0: He also said for now he is giving time for diplomacy to try to work.
1: Fox's Steve Harrigan in Tel Aviv. This coming as President Trump hosted Israeli Prime Minister Benjamin Netanyahu at the White House today in what was called a productive meeting. High praise from President Trump for the late Senator Lindsey Graham at his funeral.
2: In a tribute to the late Senator Lindsey Graham at the National Cathedral, President Trump remembered how Graham had spoken critically of him back during the 2016 election. And in retaliation, the president gave out Graham's phone number on television.
3: He said, I had that number for 20 years, his phone totally, I don't know what he did with it, but it exploded. That was the beginning of a friendship in a way.
2: The president said Graham did not stop calling him for the next 10 years. He said even though his life was cut short, there is no doubt he lived it to the fullest.
3: He went out at the peak of his career, the top of his game as a legend.
2: Saying leaders from all over the world attending his funeral served as a testament to Graham's impact.
1: Fox's Jessica Rosenthal. Before the service, members of Congress paid tribute to Senator Graham at the Capitol. Legislation sanctioning Russia for its action against Ukraine, backed by the late Senator Graham, has cleared a hurdle in the Senate. Ukraine's President Zelensky was at the Capitol for the vote.
4: It's not only about money, how Russia, how to stop to finance this war, but it's also a big signal to Europe, big signal to Ukraine, big support of our people.
1: Zelensky says he told President Trump and senators that Ukraine's real problem is a lack of anti-ballistic systems and missiles. 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
1: The criminal past of a student who shot and killed an instructor at a Virginia university was apparently unknown to the school prior to the shooting.
9: Mohammed Jallo, who was stabbed to death by ROTC cadets after their instructor was shot and killed in March, had been sentenced to prison in 2017. Old Dominion University officials say they weren't aware because Virginia law does not allow them to ask about a student's criminal past. That fact was included in an investigative report on the incident. Jallo killed Lieutenant Colonel Brandon Shaw, who fought with Jallo before being fatally shot. The report praised Shaw and the cadets for their actions. The report also recommended that police agencies be more open with colleges about facts on students that could be a danger to their campuses. Grinnell Scott, Fox News.
1: Health officials in Michigan have reported another 427 cases of cyclosporiasis as the outbreak of an intestinal parasite continues to grow. The number of people in Michigan with the illness now stands at just under 9,700. 160 people have been hospitalized as of July 23rd. Cases of the illness have been reported in at least 41 states this year, but investigators have not determined how many are tied to iceberg lettuce supplied by Taylor Farms and served at Taco Bell. The online gambling industry is pouring money into the midterm elections.
10: Sports betting companies have spent at least $72 million so far, according to a Reuters news agency report, supporting midterm candidates, Democrats and Republicans, hoping to influence state legislation. Online sportsbooks DraftKings, FanDuel, Fanatics, and Bet365 launched the Win for America Super PAC together last November. It funnels money to Democrats through the American Future Political Action Committee and Republicans through the new American Conservative Fund.
1: Fox's Chris Foster. I'm Lee Silasera. This is Fox News.
11: 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We are constantly helping people accomplish their financial dreams and goals. 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The more meaningful the goals, the more likely you are to make sure they get done. 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
1: Oh, hot damn. Back in action. Hour number two of Fox Across America with Jimmy Failla. We're going to get to a lot of your calls, texts, tweets, carrier pigeons. You can send a smoke signal if Elizabeth Warren happens to be listening. The point is, I am a good old-fashioned talk show host. I might be a conservative. This might be Fox Across America. But I am not doing a conservative talk show. I am doing an American talk show.
2: Freedom!
1: And all that means is you're all welcome. We don't need you to disagree. This country was not built on disagreement or agreement or anything along the way. It was built on a healthy distrust of the people in power. And right now, this week, we are relitigating one of the biggest derelictions of duty in the history of the United States government. I am talking about the public health tenure of Anthony Fauci.
2: He should be behind bars.
1: You're going to hear it a lot this week. Probably going to play that drop 600 times between now and the end of the show, because Fauci is supposed to testify tomorrow in front of Rand Paul and the committee. And he's going to be doing so against excerpts of his own diary, meaning Fauci was on TV telling us things like, somebody ate a bat. We got COVID because some guy got hungry and ate a bat. You know, New Year's resolutions, trying to lose weight. Get that summer beach bod. Guy went down to the wet market and ate a bat. Except there's one small problem. He was writing in his own diary that he knew it didn't come from a bat.
3: What the hell were you thinking?
1: Well, he was covering his ass because they were funding gain of function research in that Wuhan Corona lab. They were doing that. And when COVID broke out and something leaked out of the lab, he started reaching out to scientists and being like, hey, you shut your fat face. I don't want to hear a word about no lab. Ain't nobody got time for that. You know, that whole thing. Say it came from a bat. You remember the movie The Naked Gun? When Frank Drebin is one of the umpires and he's trying to stall the game because he thinks Reggie Jackson is going to kill the Queen of England. Do you remember that? I mean, come on, man.
4: God save the Queen, man.
1: Oh, Joe Biden. That was Joe Biden, by the way, saying God save the Queen a year and a half after she died.
5: Just a bit outside. He tried the corner in this.
1: Think about that. They were telling us Biden was fine. A year and a half after the Queen of England died, Biden was giving a speech in Connecticut. Not to British people, not about Great Britain, nothing of any relation whatsoever to Buckingham Palace. They hadn't even played a song by Lindsey Buckingham from Fleetwood Mac. And Biden said this during a speech.
4: God save the Queen, man.
1: And then the media was on TV every day going, hey, you shut your mouth about Joe Biden. You don't understand. You just can't accept it. Behind closed doors, he is running laps around the interns. Oh, man. 110-meter hurdles. Ben Johnson on steroids couldn't keep up with this guy. Guy's flying. Joe Biden, I'm telling you. And they were lying to you. And they knew they were lying to you. Okay, excerpts are out this week of Biden talking to his own ghostwriter before he became president. Before he became president. And he didn't remember things like when his son died or where the documents were or what office he held at the time he was discussing it. Guy was a mess. But the media went on every day and was like, Biden's fine.
6: If you like Biden so much, name three of his complete sentences.
1: But there's this coordinated effort being made to lie to you, whether you're Republican or Democrat. It doesn't matter. Okay, the point is there's a coordinated effort that often gets engaged in because they're worried about protecting. Protecting, Jimmy, is the word you're trying to say.
2: Do you speak in English?
1: I do. They were trying to protect political power. And they were getting out there every day with these narratives, especially when it came to COVID. Especially, you remember the Hunter Biden laptop story? Okay, where they were yelling, how dare you? How dare you even report on this? Guys, Hunter Biden was criminally charged, federally charged out in California for the contents of his laptop. But at the time the story was breaking, the media colluded to tell you it was nothing. It was the hallmark of Russian collusion. And if you believed it, you were a dope. Do you remember this?
7: Instead of Roger Stone and WikiLeaks, it's Rudy Giuliani and some computer guy in Delaware. So this didn't work. So he'll try another planted story or another, Russian, use some other, discredited Russian propaganda. And for those of you spreading misinformation, shame on you. Shame on you. I don't know how some of you sleep at night who are doing this for a living on television.
1: Ah, good old Chuck Todd.
8: You can't handle the truth.
1: No, it's just propagandist, activist masquerading as journalist. But they did that with the Hunter laptop. They did it with Russian collusion. Do you remember the fine people on both sides? Donald Trump said there were fine people on both sides, you guys. It was bad.
9: In spirit, he's with what he calls the fine people among the ranks of the Nazis.
10: Very fine people on both sides during Charlottesville.
11: Him saying there's some fine people among neo-Nazis.
12: The president of the United States said the people, there were some very fine people.
1: Okay, but did he?
13: And you had people, and I'm not talking about the neo-Nazis and the white nationalists, because they should be condemned totally.
1: Full stop. The the Nazis and the white nationalists, they should be condemned totally. But the media to this day, tells you Donald Trump said there were fine people on both sides.
6: The media is a bunch of losers.
1: Straight up. But these narratives get pushed because they're not about protecting people. They're about protecting political power. And that was the Fauci thing. They were, okay, just so you understand, giving Fauci a big glow up. So they could contradict him against Donald Trump. Okay, in this next election, you've got Donald Trump who's all over the map. He thinks there's fine people on both sides. He told people to drink bleach. None of this is true. These are all mischaracterizations of actual Trump quotes. But they were contrasting him against Trump, against Fauci, and against guys like Andrew Cuomo, telling us Andrew Cuomo was so good in his COVID leadership that he was now the most eligible bachelor in America. You guys don't understand.
14: Some people are calling themselves Cuomosexuals.
1: Cuomosexuals.
14: Obsessed with you and want to date you and want to marry you.
15: Trevor, you call yourself a Cuomosexual, and I agree with you. I feel like I'm a Cuomosexual, too.
16: Do you think that you...
1: I mean, can I just jump in there? That's Ellen DeGeneres, by the way. Saying she's a Cuomosexual. A Cuomosexual.
17: That was embarrassing.
1: Never mind that within 6 months of propping up Cuomo as the most eligible bachelor in the world, he was thrown out of office for having some issues with office etiquette around the ladies.
18: You ever seen a grown man naked?
1: Okay, he got Me Too'd right out of office. And by the way, his own top aide, Melissa DeRosa, testified under oath that Cuomo, the guy the media told you was the gold standard for COVID leadership, got caught lying about COVID deaths, falsifying records, and lowering the amount of COVID deaths that occurred in nursing homes, where people were sent by his own executive order. They sent infected coronavirus patients to live with the most vulnerable segment of society.
19: That's stupid. Use your common sense.
1: And because Cuomo was writing a book, a self-congratulatory book about how he handled COVID, they falsified data to pad his book advance and get him more money. But you understand, he did this in the middle of the pandemic. This guy wrote a self-congratulatory book in the middle of the pandemic. This is the equivalent of a football coach dumping the Gatorade on themselves at halftime of a game they were actually losing at the time he wrote the frickin' book. But you understand, Cuomo was propped up and then outed to be one of the worst guys alive and got a lot of people killed in nursing homes. Did the media say anything about it and revisit?
20: The answer would be no.
1: There was no comeuppance for the people who said he was the gold standard. He was the most eligible bachelor in America. We should all be like him. Just like there was no gold standard when the media was hopping up Michael Avenatti. A lot of these guys get big press because they represent a contrast to Trump. Okay, Cuomo's the best guy in the world. Why can't Trump handle COVID like him? Fauci's the steady hand at the till. Why can't Trump handle COVID like him? They do this with everybody. Okay, do you remember Michael Avenatti? Michael Avenatti was Stormy Daniels' lawyer. Okay, and Michael Avenatti ripped off Stormy Daniels, is in jail right now for extorting Nike. Okay, the Nike thing got me. I'm not surprised Stormy Daniels was in a weird position. I've seen the videos. She's never in a normal position. But here is Michael Avenatti. We're being told this man, who is right now, as you listen to this, is doing hard jail time, like a 20-year sentence. Here's the media telling you he's going to save the country.
17: You got lucky tonight. We're back with attorney Michael Avenatti. He is a main player.
20: Sitting beside me right now. I'm not going to let you cheat. You have to guess. And hint, his name is Michael Avenatti.
21: Look, I think you're doing a hell of a job. I don't think you're in this for money.
22: To me, you're like the Holy Spirit. You are all places at all times.
23: He's out there saving the country.
1: You know what? Saving the country.
24: Star, I think. It'll be interesting to see his next chapter.
25: Absolutely.
26: Michael Avenatti for president in 2020.
27: He's Donald Trump's worst nightmare. Michael Avenatti.
28: Existential threat to the Trump presidency. Please welcome attorney Michael Avenatti.
29: Looking ahead to 2020, one reason why I'm taking you seriously as a contender is because of your presence on cable news. I wrote about this saying you're currently leading the pack among 2020 contenders on the Democratic side.
30: What do Democrats value most? If they decide they value a fighter most,
29: yes,
30: people would be foolish to underestimate Michael Avenatti.
29: Michael Avenatti is a beast.
30: Okay, that's true.
29: And
30: he's a beast.
29: He's a beast, and he keeps popping Donald Trump and all of his folks in the mouth repeatedly. He's a beast.
1: Michael Avenatti is currently making license plates somewhere in a prison right now. But every single mainstream media figure you heard in that montage was never held accountable for saying greatest guy who ever lived. Just like there's no accountability for Graham Plattner and everybody who endorsed a guy with a Nazi tattoo who turned out to be a pretty virulent sex pest. Eric Swalwell, another dirtbag sex pest. Everybody who went to the mattresses and said these are the greatest people who ever lived. They don't actually ever get held accountable for any of this. If you were hopping up Avenatti, if you were dismissing the Hunter Biden laptop thing, if you were pushing the Russian conspiracy host, you know, conspiracy collusion. Remember, Trump colluded with Russia.
31: It was made up by these sick people.
1: Okay. They were all saying one thing on TV because they thought it would help them politically. And the politics were always more important than the people. Understand this about the vaccine. Okay. Vaccinated people in this country died. Okay. We had more people die of COVID in this country than anywhere else in the world. We had the worst COVID mortality rate in the world. So for everything Fauci was doing, it was leading to more death. But it became so tribal that all of these narratives that get pushed with no comeuppance. Do you remember shaming the unvaccinated? Listen to this celebrity montage. There was actual social pressure to shame people out of polite society. They shouldn't be allowed to work. They shouldn't be allowed to leave the house. Never mind, okay, that if the vaccine works, you don't have to worry about what anyone does. If you have a vaccine and it's good, it doesn't matter. You know, you don't need the neighbor to put on a winter jacket so you don't get frostbite. What he does has no effect on what you do if you're wearing your jacket and you're, you know, properly insulated. But what happened in this age of politics is liberalism is currently catering to a lot of grievance-minded people who hate Donald Trump and his supporters so they don't have to look inward at the things they hate about themselves.
6: He's a lousy dad, but he's right.
1: Which is why you got this montage of shaming unvaccinated people. Now, I want you to listen to the conviction in these voices because everyone saying and expressing these views is wrong about the vaccine.
27: Not getting vaccines. It's time to start shaming them.
32: Because frankly, we know that we can't trust the unvaccinated.
33: F their freedom. I want my freedom to live.
34: No, screw your freedom. You're a schmuck for not wearing a mask.
27: We have to stop coddling the morons who will not get the shot.
35: Shame on you.
1: Shame on you. But that the vaccine they shamed you over do what they said it would do? No. And I'm telling you this. They said it would stop transmission. Here's Rochelle Walensky, head of the CDC.
36: Our data from the CDC today suggests, that vaccinated people do not.

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1: For liberals that listen to the show, okay, I don't need you to become pro-Trump. You can still be pro-Democrat. But at some point, there needs to be a comeuppance in society for the Russian collusion people. For the Hunter laptop people, for the Michael Avenatti people, for the Graham Plattner people, for the Eric Swalwell people, for the fine people on both sides people. Okay, every single, the suckers and losers hoax in the Atlantic. Every single person who adamantly got on TV and lied to your face for 2 years at a time needs to be shamed. They need to be held accountable. That doesn't require us to suddenly become anti-Trump or pro-Democrat or anything in between. You just need to be sick and tired of the bullshit.
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5: I felt like I someone would have posted it for me. It was a dangerous feeling because I felt like I was above the law. I felt like Fauci. I felt like there was no way they could get me.
6: Well, you know, the worst thing I saw through the whole COVID thing, all the damage was the VA homes.
5: Yes.
6: You know, when they locked them down tight, those people know how to deal with viruses that run through the home. They've dealt with it for years. But it was the visitation. You know, a lot of these were our World War II vet heroes. Yep. And they died not from COVID. They died from loneliness.
5: Yeah.
6: That was the saddest part.
5: Yeah.
6: You know, it was stunning. You know,
5: my uncle Sonny, who's also a veteran, a 40-year police sergeant, developed a form of dementia in like the front cortex of his brain because of inactivity. Because he was a guy who golfed and went to the gym 7 days a week. He's a very active guy. And he wound up in a memory care facility from a lack of socialization. He actually went a little nuts. And, you know, he's one of millions that were affected in that way. So my hope, honestly, because I know they pardoned Fauci and he could technically perjure himself tomorrow. But there's not a world where he's looking at like 20 years in jail. But I just want there to be some accountability for the people who propped this thing up. Because they made it possible for all this garbage to happen. Mike, we're short on time. We got to do this again because I didn't even get a Graham Plattner joke out of you in Maine. But we'll do it next time for sure. Tudor Dixon in the On Deck Circle. Tudor's got some jokes lined up ready to go. And I don't doubt she's got some Fauci takes as well. So don't go anywhere. Tudor Dixon in a house when we come back.
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8: News. I'm John Saucier. The Senate voting to confirm President Trump's nominee for Director of National Intelligence, Jay Clayton.
9: On this vote, the yeas are 51, the nays are 47, and the nomination is confirmed.
8: Clayton replaces Bill Pulte, who served as acting DNI after Tulsi Gabbard's resignation to take care of her sick husband. The U.S. military says they shot down Iranian ballistic missiles tonight that were targeting American personnel in the Middle East. On Fox Business, Florida Congressman Mike Haridopoulos says President Trump is making it clear when it comes to Iran seeking a nuclear weapon.
10: We're going to have peace through strength, and though we might have tactical disagreements with Israel, we stand with Israel because peace is the goal and the only way to get the Iranians to the table, because they're killers and they're liars, is to absolute force, and that's what he's done for 13 days in a row.
8: America is listening to Fox News.
11: Before 2018, Shelby County government worked.
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11: We're talking about corruption in your backyard. A court clerk, Tammy Sawyer, who was using your money.
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0: There it is, Fox Across America with Jimmy Failla, fired off to get the band back together with this next guest, superstar host of the Tudor Dixon podcast. We have her on over Zoom because she's a lot to deal with in person. Tudor Dixon joining us now from afar where it's safe. Hey, girl.
1: Hey, thanks for having me.
0: Yeah, we can. You know what I mean? As well, I love talking to you, but you know, you, Sarah, the list of demands that get made when you come here. It's a lot.
1: I get it. That's why I'm zoomed in.
0: It's a lot. We would like it'd be easier to have Led Zeppelin. They'd bring like a dirt bike and a goat, break a bunch of bottles, and that would be low maintenance compared to iKid Tudor Dixon. We love you. Good to see you, pal.
1: Thanks for having me.
0: Are you following? It's really weird that we're having this flashback Fauci thing in the news cycle right now, because obviously these are conversations we had every day for 4 or 5 years, and for me, I think, especially as a parent, because we both had kids going through it and their learning was affected and socialization and everything like that, it's that his record just turned out to be horrible. Like, we can get into him lying and everything in between, but what there's really no defense of is, as a country, we have the worst mortality rate and the most COVID deaths. And there were countries in Africa, in the Congo, that didn't do anything, that did better than we did. So it sounds like Fauci was hopped up on two things. One is his newfound celebrity status. And the other was protecting a lot of dastardly deeds that he might have been help fund as, you know, part of the NIH. Is that how you read it?
1: And not only did he help fund, he took our money. So we as a nation helped fund. And I think that's the most important thing. When you read these diary entries or whatever we're calling them, his journals, you have to understand that you are seeing this through the lens of someone who is trying to CYA. I mean, he's covering his own tail because he knows everything. So you know that he already knows that it happened in the lab. And he says that in January in the diary, that he knows that it did not come from the market. So he knows everything. He's spinning this even in the journal so that when he writes his book or whatever it comes out, it doesn't look like he knew. But the reality is, this is why people elected Donald Trump, because they said, we got to get this money out of other countries. And this specifically, I mean, we're talking about funding biological weapons of mass destruction. Mm-hmm. Millions of people died across the world because taxpayer dollars went from the United States to a lab in Wuhan, and this virus was created. And that is all in his diaries. And if anybody is overlooking that, that's what you need to know. He was covering his butt, and he should not get away with this.
0: No, not even close. And I think worse than even the lockdowns, it's all the montages of those celebrities singing Imagine. I mean, you can talk to me about death and destruction, but that alone, all the flash mobs, all of those people. Do you remember, because there was such a vicious effort made to really beat this narrative into people's heads, okay? If you remember, there were people coming forward that were getting deplatformed for not only questioning the origin, but for suggesting other forms of treatment. Things like ivermectin that wound up being used, hydroxychloroquine. I remember there was a nurse. I believe she might have been West Indian. I don't know. But she went pretty viral, no pun intended, like 2 weeks into the pandemic for being like, hey, I work down here and we use hydroxychloroquine and it slows things down. And she was attacked as like a moon bat, who is a conspiracy theorist. And I'm only bringing this up because everyone calling us a conspiracy theorist wants you to believe some Chinese guy ate a bat on his lunch break. And that's how we all got COVID. And he knew that wasn't true.
1: What on the ground here in Michigan, we went from doctor's office to doctor's office and were told that the state revoked their licenses because they found out that they were using ivermectin and hydroxychloroquine. And these people had to get attorneys. They had to fight the state. And you think about the power of the state. This is the overregulation that you see. And this is why you have people running for office saying, get rid of the power of the state to go into your private business and take it away. They just took away their livelihood overnight. Said you cannot practice medicine because you practice medicine in a way that may have saved someone's life, but we don't approve. I mean, that's the insanity of what we actually saw during COVID was this state with way too much power that came in and destroyed people's lives. But yeah, absolutely. We still had people dying. I mean, Joe Rogan was one of the people that came out and said, guess what? I used this and it saved my life. And that became a real platform for him to say, I used ivermectin and people went crazy. He's talking about horse dewormer. He's like, no, actually the version that you use for humans did work for me.
0: Won a Nobel Prize, Tudor Dixon. They won a Nobel Prize for treating malaria. And it's crazy because I remember that. Neil Young, Joni Mitchell pulled her music off Spotify. I promise you, 90% of the people listening to Joni Mitchell thought Spotify was a hand cream. They had no idea what Spotify was. I'm like, what are you doing? There was so much performative stupidity. And the thing is, and this is what I hope maybe gets exposed tomorrow, because he's not going to jail. Biden pardoned him. Unless there is some type of perjury, you know, and there could be some type of legal discourse, you know. The reality is, I just want people to understand that, like, public health was not supposed to be a team sport. You know, this guy destroyed trust in public health and was absolutely lying and knew he was lying. That's the point. And all of those standoffs with Rand Paul where he's indignant got a lot of support from the media because they looked at Fauci as the contrast to Trump, and you were either with him or against him. But the truth is, none of that has anything to do with science. It was all political science, all of it.
1: Well, and experimenting with our tax dollars in another country, not even just another country, in an adversarial country who would love to have a biological weapon. I mean, giving them essentially a biological weapon and paying to develop it, and then it gets completely covered up. But this is why I think the American people have become a little hyper aware of the fact that there are all these groups, they're getting a massive amount of money. We don't actually know what that money is going to, and that should be revealed to the American public. If you're using our taxpayer dollars, we should know where it's going. And if you're using it at a lab in another country, we should understand what that means. And if it's a lab in an adversarial country, then you should be fired.
0: Tuna Dix is on the line, and she's making a lot of brilliant points, as always. But when you say we should know where the money's going in other countries, does this mean you're coming out against the gay Sesame Street in Iraq?
1: Iraq is coming out against that. I think I have to. They're not coming out, though.
0: Yeah, no, they're not coming out of anything in Iraq for their own safety. Not Iraq, not Iran. But yes, no. We're spending money on such stupid stuff. And the fraud, and this is the bigger point I keep trying to make to people listening. Because we have a lot of people who listen to our show that probably hate listening because they hear it's Fox News, or maybe they consider me to be one of the few tolerable conservatives like yourself. I don't know. I don't know the motivation. I'm fairly convinced most people listen to my show because it convinces them they can get a show too. Okay, but getting past, I'm thoroughly convinced, but getting past that for a second, Tudor Dixon, it's like whenever you see somebody, Fauci's a good example of this, whenever we give the government essentially a blank check to start a problem, okay, the people who receive that check quickly realize that it's the last blank check, assuming the problem gets solved. And there's more money in keeping the problem going than there is in solving the problem. It's the biggest argument against big government is that a lot of these programs are almost designed to fail. It's like, look at how much money California spent on homelessness or a train to nowhere or all of these entitlement programs that are getting ripped off in Minneapolis and, of course, everywhere else in the frickin' country. It's because if you say, hey, government, can you solve this problem? What the government hears is big money. And they're always going to not solve the problem and then tell you it was the other side's fault and then conduct a study that recommends what? More money. Isn't that why Reagan said government is not the solution to the problem? Government is the problem, Tudor?
1: I mean, I heard this in the debate last night between the two Democrats that are running for Senate in Michigan, where they constantly talked about how government can solve this and government can solve that. And there is really, truly a situation where we have politicians out there right now that are asking for more and more and more government involvement. And it was shocking to me. You talk about solving problems with and by creating more problems. We have an energy problem in the state of Michigan. Mm-hmm. When our power goes out, it doesn't come back on for days. And last night, I heard Haley Stevens time and time again say, I voted for the climate bill, and we're going to have a bigger climate bill, and we're going to fix this energy through making sure we don't affect our climate. I'm like, that is exactly why we are in the situation that we're in, because we are limiting our options on making sure that people can manufacture, that people have their lights on, that people can drive their cars. I mean, this is ridiculous that you continually hear after all of this, you have Democrat politicians that come out and continually say, if we just had more government. And nobody goes to bed thinking, I would be able to pay my bills if I just had more government. Like, if I could just pay government officials more, then I'd probably be better off.
0: That's the scam, man. And that's where all of this, like, tax the rich garbage is coming from. Is it's, well, you know, the government would have solved this by now if the rich just gave them more money. But, of course, you know this. The government has taken in more money in tax revenue than any government in history, including our own, over the course of the last 10 years. And the debt ain't getting smaller and the problems ain't getting solved, Tudor. So I don't know. I actually think we do need gay Sesame Street in Iraq now. I think it's more productive than anything the government's done. I mean, I think Bert and Ernie's Rubber Ducky would disagree with me because that guy's had a long couple of months. But I'm just saying, Tudor, what a time to be alive.
1: Yeah, I mean, it is. It is an interesting, certainly, as we see this push towards socialism, I think as we see them just openly say, we want to come in and take over private businesses. And this is, it used to be tax the rich, like you said. Now it is take their business. They don't deserve even the business. They can't run it. And the government doesn't, don't you look at the government and go, gosh, it runs things so well. Public school's going so well. We should have it take over our health care for sure. Let me put my health in the hands of these guys, you know? No thanks. But that's the reality that people don't see. They hear free stuff and they go, that's what I want. The free stuff comes with a lot of strings attached and it will just destroy you.
0: Amen. Well said, Tudor Dixon. That's why we book you over Zoom where it's safe. I'm kidding. We'll do it in person one of these days. I know it's for the best. I hope everything's great. We'll do it again soon. All right, pal.
1: Sounds good. Thanks.
0: You're the best. Tudor Dixon. You know her. You love her. Tudor Dixon.
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12: 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And there's perhaps no movement more fundamental than walking. It reinforces the alignment, stability, and coordinated muscle activation that supports how your body moves, whether you're doing strenuous exercise or simply going about your daily life. This is according to Dana Santis, a strength and conditioning specialist. Even though you walk every day, Dana does say you can make small adjustments to immediately improve your walking mechanics. So keep your rib cage stacked over your pelvis. 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Allow your arms to swing naturally in coordination with your legs. 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I'm Dr. Sanjay Gupta, helping you live a better life.
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15: About a certain kind of bat, but that bat wasn't in that area. If you can believe this, that's what they're down to now is bats. But that bat is not in that area. That bat wasn't sold at that wet zone. It wasn't sold there. That bat is 40 miles away. So a lot of strange things are happening, but there is a lot of investigation going on, and we're going to find out.
16: A group of highly qualified evolutionary virologists look at the sequences there and the sequences in bats as they evolve. And the mutations that it took to get to the point where it is now is totally consistent with a jump of a species from an animal to a human.
17: You were lying your ass off.
18: He said it was totally consistent with a jump from an animal to a human.
19: Not even close.
18: And it's not because of me. I don't know anything. I mean, the only doctors I know are Dr. Dre, Dr. Pepper. I am not a medical expert. I mean, I spent most of my life stumping my own physician with things I had encountered driving a taxi in New York City. But it was Fauci's own words, all the way back in January of 2020, wrote in his own journal, okay, that he believed that if anything, the wet market was an amplifier, meaning it picked up speed there, but it did not begin there.
20: Correct the mundo.
18: So it'll be interesting to see how he handles it tomorrow, but I want to get back to some of your opinions. Vinny is in Hartford, Connecticut, and he knows things. Vinny!
21: Hey, Jimmy. I think I can put this in perspective.
18: Love it.
21: Okay? Dr. Anthony Fauci, or as I like to call him, Dr. Tony Meatball, is a perfect example of an unelected federal government official. He was on a job for decades and was a political hack because he wasn't accountable for anything. The only thing that government does is get bigger and look out for itself.
18: Mm-hmm.
21: And the reason why this gets to me is because I am a union municipal worker, and I see this on a smaller scale in local government. So I relate to this.
18: Mm-hmm. Yeah, it's crazy. And you understand, so many people got, you know, like livelihoods destroyed. Like it was the biggest generational transfer of wealth from small retailers to big box retailers who already had the online infrastructure to keep doing business. So it's something that goes without saying, but like a lot of the, you know, Target and Walmart, good for them, made a lot more money because things were shut down and they could ship you goods. Whereas local mom and pop stores got crushed. And it was crazy because, you know, to your point of the government looking out for itself, oftentimes the government has to look out for itself at the expense of the people. That's definitely what happened with COVID.
21: The government doesn't care about the people, Jimmy. We know that. If they care just enough to stay in power. That's it. They're all just looking out for themselves, their pensions, their salaries, when they can retire. And Fauci was there for 40 years. Isn't that guy like 80? Isn't he 80? You know, he could have retired a long time ago. And like I say, I just see this where I work, so I totally relate to it. That's all, Jimmy.
18: No, so. Good call. I appreciate your sentiments, Vinny. Keep up the good work. Listen, people listen to the Fauci thing. And
22: I'm as mad as hell, and I'm not going to take this anymore.
18: Because it's a good example of how. And you should know this if you're listening to the show. If you are a liberal, okay, a biased liberal media does not help you. It hurts you because it means people will not be held accountable. The whole point of the media is to hold the people in power accountable. Okay, but if you're a liberal and you think the liberals do you a favor in the media by only shilling for one side, what you realize is you ultimately wind up living under the rule of people who might be from your party and don't know what they're doing. Like, look at Biden. Biden drove up inflation to a 40-year high. Interest rates were below 2% when Trump left office. They hit 9.7% when Biden took over. Okay, gas prices doubled. And yes, they let 21 million people into the country illegally, which lowered the cost of American labor and drove up the cost of everything else Americans wanted to do. Along the way, 500,000 kids went missing across our southern border.
23: Biden is such a disaster.
18: But remember, they continue to tell you the border was closed. This was a manufactured crisis by the Republicans. You guys don't know what you're talking about. You're all a bunch of conspiracy nutbags. Now get back in the house because somebody had a bat. Okay, all of it was political, and you really were not anyone's concern. Think about Trump calling it the Wuhan virus because everyone believed it came out of a Wuhan lab. The media called it the Wuhan virus. And then one day they decided when people were closing in on the scent that we needed to stop calling it the Wuhan virus because that was racist. So let's all get behind Fauci's COVID bat leak, bat theory, because if not, you're a racist saying the words Wuhan. Except there's only one small problem. I can play you a one-hour montage of the media calling it the Wuhan coronavirus until they stopped calling it the Wuhan coronavirus because they decided it was racist.
0: The Wuhan coronavirus has now surpassed the 2003 SARS outbreak in the number of lives it's claimed.
1: They're under quarantine out of concern that passengers and crew were exposed to the Wuhan coronavirus.
19: And this breaking news just into CNN, the official death toll from the Wuhan coronavirus in China's Hubei province has now risen to 780.
20: Having to deal with it, the total number of deaths from the Wuhan coronavirus, it's now surpassed the SARS outbreak from 2002-2003.
18: That's every media outlet in America calling it the Wuhan virus and until they were told not to. Garbage.
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31: Strikes, this time in Iraq. I'm Lee Silasera, Fox News. U.S. Central Command says the strikes targeted Iran-aligned groups directed to attack U.S. forces and Saudi energy infrastructure. This coming after the U.S. military says it halted an Iranian missile attack on forces in the Middle East. Even as President Trump warned Iran to not break any more deals with the U.S.
32: Now is the time, President Trump says, for Iran to make a deal over ending its nuclear program.
33: If they don't make a deal, then I go back and I finish the job. But that's going to take them forever to rebuild. Already, it'll take them many years to ever rebuild.
32: The president has threatened strikes on bridges and power plants, something he said on Fox and Friends he doesn't want to do.
33: They break the deal. We cannot have them break deals anymore. Right.
32: President Trump re-implemented a naval blockade following the collapse of a ceasefire agreement earlier this month.
31: Fox's Jared Halpern at the White House. Funeral services this afternoon for South Carolina Republican Senator Lindsey Graham. President Trump with a list of some of the senator's accomplishments.
34: He secured record funding for our military as a budget committee chairman. He delivered the largest investment in border security in history in last year. He shepherded the passage of the largest tax cuts in American history.
31: The president acknowledged the two did not start out as friends, recounting their battles when they both ran for president in 2016, but said they put their differences aside and became close friends. The Senate moving forward with legislation backed by the late Senator Graham to sanction Russia for its actions against Ukraine. Ukraine's President Zelensky was at the Capitol for the vote. He says it's not just about money, it's a signal to the rest of Europe.
35: The real problem is anti-ballistic systems and anti-ballistic missiles.
31: Zelensky said this week he had evidence Russia was aiding Iran in its battle with the U.S. America's listening to Fox News.
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31: The search continues in Texas for a Jordanian athlete who is in the U.S. to compete in a soccer tournament.
5: Campus police at Rice University in Houston say 24-year-old Rabe Atta Jamal Alka was last seen early Sunday morning when he left his dorm room to explore. Investigators say he told others he was going for a walk but did not come back. He was staying with teammates and coaches during the Genuine Cup, an international soccer tournament for adult athletes with intellectual or other disabilities from 50 countries. He has cerebral palsy and was last seen on surveillance video walking across campus. Police say they're working to access his social media accounts and track his phone, but have had difficulty because it's connected to a Jordanian carrier and has primarily used Wi-Fi. Tanya J. Powers, Fox News.
31: Then on trial in the stabbing of author Salman Rushdie has chosen to not testify in the federal terrorism case. Hadi Matar's lawyer told the court he wouldn't take the stand. Closing arguments are expected tomorrow morning in Buffalo, New York. Prosecutors contend Matar was acting upon a former Iranian leader's 1989 call for Rushdie's death because of the novel The Satanic Verses. Matar has pled not guilty. A new Apple program kicks off.
6: 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Apple Care coverage is extra. The new initiative replaces the iPhone upgrade program under which the customer owned the phone at the end of the term.
31: Fox's Lillian Wu. I'm Lee Silicera. This is Fox News.
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1: Oh, you're damn right it is. Back in action. We were on vacation, but I have returned to the Fox News studio to show off all of the weight gain. I'm telling you, they're chasing me right now down at Wardrobe.
2: Put that cookie down now!
1: But everybody else gets a cookie in this radio hour because Joe DeVito's coming by. One of my favorite comics anywhere in the world. You know him as a writer and a regular on Gutfeld. What you probably don't know is Joe and I started out doing comedy in like opium dens on the Lower East Side of Manhattan, where you're not even doing comedy for the sake of comedy. You're just making sure the audience hasn't overdosed in their seats. I'm telling you, we started out in bad gigs. But the one thing comics are really doing, really good at doing, is diagnosing acute truth about society. Every joke we tell in a comedy club only works because you believe the setup to be true. Okay, if the setup is true, you will laugh at the punchline. If there's something disingenuous about the setup, like if I got on stage and said I'm a women's ballerina, you'd be like, wait, no, you're not. Although, to be clear, in this day and age, I probably could be a women's ballerina.
3: What the hell is the world coming to?
1: I don't know. There has never been a dumber time to be alive, but we're about to tackle it head on in this hour. 888-788-9910. If you want to be a part of the show, there's no barrier for entry. The only thing we ever say is you could be a Republican or a Democrat, libertarian, independent, don't be a. And that beep is whatever you want it to be. It's like the word Smurf. Did you watch the Smurfs in the 80s? They would just always say Smurf in place of anything. We were out in the woods smurfing Smurfette and her Smurf. And you're like, well, hey, wait a minute here.
4: What the hell did you just say?
1: Yeah, you realize looking back that Smurfette was putting up some big numbers back in the day. We thought that was a cute, sweet little children's cartoon.
5: Wrong.
1: There was a lot of smurfing going on, especially during spring break. Oh, they were having wet smurf contests. It was not good. But as we sit here right now, I'm being stupid because there's something seriously bad happening. And I think one of the great things comedy and conversation allow us to do is take a lot of the power away from our torments, extract the anger or the sadness from a situation, and allow you to laugh at circumstance instead of being driven to despair by it. Have you ever heard the phrase gallows humor? It's literally people laughing while they were being tortured and starved to death because there were truths to what was happening to them that were funny when commented upon. And it's very similar to what's happening in government right now. Like, people on the right, at least, are going to be watching the hell out of this Fauci testimony tomorrow morning. Because what they're watching is a validation of everything they said was true, but got shamed for. Okay, we were told by people like Rachel Maddow that vaccinated people could not catch COVID.
6: That is a fact check false.
1: No, but we were told the pandemic is over if you just go get vaccinated.
7: You're not telling me the truth.
1: Let me play you the clip. Okay, and I bring this up not because I need you to get mad at Rachel Maddow. He's a nice enough guy. But the point is, I bring it up because science and common cause, things like pandemics, are not supposed to become political battlegrounds. But they were because we live in this ridiculous era where everything requires a side. Okay, sometimes there's not a side. You know, there's just government corruption. Like I talk about this with the fraud in Minneapolis. If you're mad that Somali migrants stole billions of dollars, okay, you don't need, that doesn't make you a Republican. It doesn't make, shouldn't make you a Democrat automatically. It should just make you an American. Because when people rip off the government, they don't rip off segments of the government. They don't go, okay, we're going to commit fraud in Minneapolis, but we'll only steal Republican tax dollars. No, they will just steal tax dollars, meaning Democrat tax dollars, Libertarian tax dollars. The point is, there's a common cause here. And when they reduce it to, well, you're just mad because the Somalis, you don't like their skin color. That's why you're yelling about the fraud. Except there's one small problem. The money that they ripped off, you know, those brown people you're saying we're racist over? Well, the money we're mad about them ripping off was supposed to go to other brown people.
8: Oh, wow.
1: So we're not mad about the color of the people. We're mad about the color of the money. But it's the same thing when it comes to Fauci. Okay, the Republicans tomorrow will be watching this hearing because they were calling BS and throwing the challenge flag on Fauci for the better part of 4 or 5 years while he was a media figure. And the Democrats were throwing him on magazine covers, telling you he was the patron saint of science. Anybody who had an issue was some horse dewormer, some goober idiot from the hills who voted for Trump and was a white supremacist, didn't know what they were talking about. Do you remember Jimmy Kimmel saying, let the unvaccinated die if there's a shortage of hospital beds? I mean,
4: Dr. Fauci said that if hospitals get any more overcrowded, they're going to have to make some very tough choices about who gets an ICU bed. That choice doesn't seem so tough to me. Vaccinated person having a heart attack? Yes, come right on in. We'll take care of you. Unvaccinated guy who gobbled horse goo? Rest in peace, Wheezy.
1: I mean, oh, God, Jimmy Kimmel. Rest in peace, Wheezy.
5: You suck, you jackass.
1: So embarrassing. It hurts me to be on the radio and say that I am the highest rated Jimmy in late night. I shouldn't be. I don't want to be. I don't even have that kind of talent. Okay, I'm a ridiculous human being. But those guys who are late night hosts really hurt the country because they pushed all of the same garbage propaganda that all the liberal pundits did. And rather than having common culture, which is like, hey, we're going through a pandemic. This is nuts. Here's what's funny about being locked down. Hey, did you see Tiger King? You know, trying to find common culture for people in the same circumstance. Like, it's so personal for me because when this show launched, we went into lockdown 5 days after we launched. And that's how my wife and kid kind of became media figures. Like, I was putting them on the show every week because I was broadcasting from home. And I wanted some in-studio guests that could give the world perspective on what it was like on our end of this deal as opposed to theirs. Like, the people that are day one listeners of this show have a real deep connection to it when you meet them in person because they were really, really there. Okay, really connected to my family and the cats and the dog and Lincoln learning on Zoom and pretending his computer glitched out, you know, and all the dopey things we were doing, you know, with Netflix and all these idiotic social media flash mobs that teachers unions and nurses were posting and everything in between. But the point is, okay, when all of this was going on, they took your health, they took the well-being and the education of your students. They took the care of the elderly. They took the ability to mourn the elderly, the ability to socialize in public. Okay, they took it all away. The things that make human beings who we are social creatures by design. Okay, they took all of that away from us in the name of making us healthier.
7: Well, that's the dumbest thing I've heard of.
1: And if you questioned it, you got the condescending lecture. Here's the old Rachel Maddow clip. I want you to hear this really quick. This is March of 2021. Okay, after Dr. Fauci has mandated the vaccine, something they told us they would never mandate the vaccine. Okay, do you remember any of this? I mean, I have every flashback known to man if you'd like to hear it, but this is where we started on vaccines. Understand, we mandated vaccines, but this is what they were saying up until the day we did.
9: No, I don't think it should be mandatory. I wouldn't demand to be mandatory, but
10: perhaps the federal government should step in and issue mandates? And if not, are you putting the needs of unvaccinated people ahead of the needs of vaccinated people?
11: Well, I think the question here, one, that's not the role of the federal government. That is the role that institutions, private sector entities, and others may take. That certainly is appropriate. Also, local communities are going to take steps they need to take.
12: I don't think you'll ever see a mandating of vaccine, particularly for the general public.
1: So that's Dr. Fauci. I don't think you'll ever see a mandate for the vaccine, particularly for the general public. I mean, come on, Fauci.
13: You're either crooked or you're stupid.
1: I think in his case, he was both. But I bring this all up, okay? And I'll give you this Rachel Maddow clip. Because what happened was we got to this really insanely stupid place where we started to look at public health as a political issue instead of a survival issue, a well-being issue, a question the authorities issue. Like, do you know when someone says to you, the science is settled? The science is settled. Guys, that is the antithesis of how science works. Science is never settled. You keep questioning and experimenting and based on new evidence and based on new data, okay, based on new data, you keep testing and you keep evolving. And you figure things out. Like when they tell you the science is settled on climate change, AOC said we were going to die in 10 years. She said it 12 years ago.
14: AOC is a dope.
1: Okay, Bernie Sanders, all these other idiots, the Al Gore telling you the oceans are boiling.
15: The world is going to end in 12 years if we don't address climate change.
16: It is clear the clock is not just ticking, it is banging.
17: That's what's boiling the oceans, creating these atmospheric rivers and the rain bombs.
18: Climate change is the crisis of our lifetime. We have an obligation to future generations.
19: Just as the climate crisis is man-made, it's a scientific accepted fact around the world.
1: Scientific accepted fact around the world. Do you know every major industrialized nation has rolled back their climate policies because they realize it's failing people, getting them killed, driving up prices, creating food scarcity, because we don't like farting cows, you guys. There are so many emissions. It's all stupid. But it all comes with this like heaping pile of condescension designed to pistol whipping you into compliance. This is the old Rachel Maddow clip for the 100th millionth time I've played it on the show. Listen to this one more time, okay?
20: It means that instead of the vaccine being able, instead of the virus being able to hop from person to person to person to person, spreading and spreading, sickening some of them, but not all of them. And the ones that it doesn't sicken don't know they have it. And then they give it to even more people because they didn't recognize they were, right? Instead of the virus being able to hop from person to person to person, potentially mutating and becoming more virulent and drug resistant along the way. Now we know that the vaccines work well enough that the virus stops with every vaccinated person. A vaccinated person gets exposed to the virus does not infect them, the virus cannot then use that person to go anywhere else. It cannot use a vaccinated person as a host to go get more people. That means the vaccines will get us to the end of this.
21: Life is hard, but it's harder when you're stupid.
1: Guys, hundreds of thousands of vaccinated people died of COVID. And there's no recourse for Rachel Maddow. We don't go back and go, hey, lady, whatever you identify as, who told us that the virus stops with vaccinations and that vaccinated people can't catch COVID, ergo you can't unknowingly spread it and get somebody else sick. Hey, do we ever acknowledge on the air that you got this wrong? Like, freedom of speech is great. It means the government's not going to arrest you for what you say. Okay, the government will pressure Facebook and Twitter to kick you off if you contradict the party narrative as they did under Biden. But the point is, okay, there should be some type of responsibility. Like, that is the biggest thing to me when it comes to this. Fauci's not going to jail tomorrow. Don't get excited thinking he is. Biden preemptively pardoned Anthony Fauci back when he was in the process of leaving office.
22: I don't remember that ever happening.
1: But it did. I he didn't remember anything, but it did. Okay, and the point is, he's not going to jail. I mean, he could conceivably perjure himself and face some type of litigation, but there's no version of this that ends with Fauci doing 10 or 20 years in jail. Does he deserve to do that type of time? Yeah, based on what we see in his notes. He was basically outed by those FOIA, Freedom of Information Act requests, for threatening scientists with withholding funding if they don't toe the line and say somebody ate a bat, even though he knew full well it came out of a lab. He's like, somebody ate a bat, shut up. And it reminded me of The Naked Gun when Frank Drebin is the umpire. And the two, he's arguing with the other ump. The guy goes, he's out. And Frank Drebin goes, he was safe. And the other guy goes, no, he was out. I say, he was safe. And he pulls out a gun. The guy goes, okay, you're the boss, whatever you want. Okay, that's basically what this was. They're like, hey, Tony Fauci, just going over the data here. I can't believe COVID leaked out of a lab. And he's like, someone ate a bat. He's like, no, I don't think you heard me right. I'm looking at the data. It came out of a lab. He's like, they ate a bat. And they're like, no, doc, I don't know what you're talking about. And Fauci wrote back a third time and basically said, you know, if you want federal funding ever again, say they ate a bat.
23: You do that again and I'll break every bone in your body.
1: That's pretty much the narrative. He's strong-armed. Why? Because he was an unelected bureaucrat, drunk on power, and there was no means to hold him accountable. One of the reasons Trump won such a major decision at the Supreme Court before I left for vacation, which now allows him to fire bureaucrats unilaterally, that's a huge win for everybody, Republican, Democrat, or anything in between, because it means if you have somebody in the government that we didn't vote for, that's actually controlling our entire economy and our educational system by recommending lockdowns. And then they can get back on the air a year later and say they never said there was a lockdown, even though we have hours of footage of them demanding.

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8: 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But every night when you go to get some Z's, how often do you really think about the temperature in your bedroom? 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That's according to the Senior Vice President of Research and Scientific Affairs at the National Sleep Foundation. We often hear about lights and screens and stress, but even modest changes in temperature and airflow can influence both how quickly you fall asleep and how deeply you stay asleep. Most experts will recommend a room temperature of 60 to 67 degrees Fahrenheit. You might also experiment with your sheets and what you actually wear to bed. 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I'm Dr. Sanjay Gupta, helping you live a better life.
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0: gang, there it is. Fox Across America with Jimmy Fallon, Joe DeVito in the On Deck Circle. But long before we get Joe in here, we got to talk to Brian in Clarion, Pennsylvania about Dr. Fauci. Brian!
1: Hey, Jimmy, it's so good to hear your show. We love your show.
0: Oh, you know,
1: I just wanted to share with your viewers and you how diabolical Fauci is. You know, he was responsible in the 80s for bringing AZT into the treatment of AIDS during the epidemic. It was a poisonous, toxic drug shelved in the 60s for cancer. And he brought it in, responsible for hundreds of thousands of deaths from AZT. And what's diabolical is it's the same thing he did with the COVID vaccine. It's all illustrated in Peter Duisberg, who was a renowned scientist. He was considered one of the fathers of retroviruses. He wrote a book, Inventing the AIDS Virus. And what Fauci did with AZT, the CDC, the NIH, is exactly the same thing he did with the COVID vaccine. And I just wish that Congress at this hearing would somehow weave that into it, because this man is far from an ethical scientist.
0: Yep.
1: He's a monster, in my opinion. And it's shocking what exactly the same thing with the COVID and, oh, we don't know anything about it. And, you know, the money behind the pharmaceuticals, all the same modi operandi. Is that how you say it? That he did with AZT in the 80s.
0: Yep. And what's crazy about it, Brian, is people who lived through both do actively say that. Like when we were covering COVID in real time, they were like, how does this guy still have a job? How is he still in government? He mismanaged so many things at such a high level. And the truth is, the mismanagement is a good thing where the government gets involved, because the mismanagement means you spend more money, you get more pharmaceutical kickbacks, you exercise more control over the economy. They like that. It's like when we were yelling about the Biden border, okay, understand, we thought it was a failure. They thought it was a success because they were importing voters and throwing people onto the entitlement rolls and soaking taxpayers. But that's the thing with Fauci that I wish the rest of the country would understand, is that Fauci was not there to protect you and me, no differently than the 80s. He was there to protect what you just said, which was a lot of crazy special interests. How's everything else in Clarion before I lose you? Is everything good?
1: Oh, God. We had floods and power outages. It was a nightmare. But we still want you to visit us on your way to Ohio.
0: All right. We're going to work it out. Okay. The failures are in. We got to figure this out. Okay. Before Lincoln goes to college. So don't, you know, stick around. We'll be in touch, Brian. We'll flash a smoke signal. Elizabeth Warren style. Be good. Joe DeVito in the On Deck Circle when we come back on Fox Across America.
2: Unionizing. 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
4: Fox News, I'm Tom Graham. The U.S. military says American and Saudi forces struck sites used by Iranian-backed militias in Iraq. The airstrikes follow Tehran launching multiple ballistic missiles at American forces in the Middle East, shattering a brief pause in fighting. President Trump's pick for intel chief is confirmed.
5: In a 51-47 vote, the Senate confirming Jay Clayton to become the next Director of National Intelligence. Clayton is a U.S. attorney in Manhattan and was the Securities and Exchange Commission chair during President Trump's first term.
4: Fox's Kristen Goodwin, late Senator Lindsey Graham, honored today.
6: Lindsey, we love you. God bless you. We will always be with you, and you were very, very special.
4: President Trump speaking at the National Cathedral in Washington. Graham will be laid to rest tomorrow in his home state of South Carolina. 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
1: A pumpkin. So I have been talking about you coming on for 3 hours.
2: Oh, very
1: but
2: nice.
1: But in my version, the Great Pumpkin has showed up. It's the Great Pumpkin, Charlie Brown. Hold on. Give me 1 second here. The Great Pumpkin does not show up. The closing line of the whole movie is...
3: You blockhead!
1: Do you remember that?
2: Yeah.
1: Linus takes Sally to the pumpkin patch. He's like, no, you don't want to trick or treat. Because the Great Pumpkin's going to... Everything's going to happen. So in this version, Sally gets the grape. You're here.
2: It's good. That show taught children a very good lesson of disappointment and don't listen to what other people are telling you. It's all a lie.
1: Thank you. People don't know this, but the Great Pumpkin, Charlie Brown, was a proactive commentary on Dr. Fauci.
2: In a way, it was. And it was a shining moment for balding children everywhere. If you're a kid with a receding hairline, it spoke to you.
1: But I brought this up because you and I started out in comedy together. And I've been telling the audience about all the opium dens and everything else we've played. Okay, but if they were to go to joedevito.com, you could see Smoke and Joe DeVito in Point Pleasant Beach this weekend.
2: Be at Cousin Vinny's, yes.
1: Then you go to Atlanta.
2: Could be at Helium in Atlanta, and then the Funny Bone.
1: In St. Louis.
2: In St. Louis.
1: Come on, St. Louis is gorgeous this time of year. The humidity is only 161 degrees. It's nice. Actually, that's kind of cool.
2: It's like having a tongue on you the whole time. And not in a fun way.
1: No. In a subway kind of way.
2: Yes.
1: You're being tongued by a barefoot person who's been arguing with a pole. But that's how it works. But I brought this up because one of the things that make comedy work is they will only laugh at the punchline if they believe the setup to be true.
2: Yes.
1: That's kind of how this works. Comics, for whatever we're good at, aside from having bad childhoods and everything else, is acutely diagnosing societal truths. And I am so fascinated, as I was just telling you off the air, by this moment we find ourselves in where massive lies can be told for 3 years. And there's no moment, there's no shame. You know, like you can't do it on a television with dump green slime on someone's head.
2: Yes, on Nickelodeon,
1: Can we bring that back at the very least?
2: It's like, much easier to understand.
1: Yeah.
2: You don't need to watch something like that and think, I don't get it.
1: Yeah.
2: I don't understand what happened here.
1: Yeah. Like when you think of like, all right, so if someone said Russia collusion for 3 years and then the Mueller report was like, no, he didn't. We don't even know that he had Russian dressing because he doesn't look like a salad eater. You know what I'm saying?
2: Not a Reuben.
1: Didn't
2: not
1: matter. Reuben but if they, not a Reuben guy. If they told, you know, if you did that, if you did the Biden thing, if you did the Hunter Biden laptop thing, you know, if you did the fine people on both sides thing.
2: They still, well, I think it goes to this larger thing of we really are in a post-truth society.
1: Yeah.
2: So the idea that you can say to someone that didn't happen, the idea that there's an external reality, because I still hear comics, not good comics, but they'll make a Russian hooker peeing joke and... Trust me, there's no one who wants to hear more about that. If it were true, if this were a true thing, but they'll say it, and I think we are in such a strange moment where there's no longer an agreement on are there such things as facts.
1: Yeah.
2: And I think that's by design, and it's very scary. And I blame some of it on Oprah because I think she was the first one to start saying my truth.
1: Oh.
2: There's no such thing as my truth. There's the truth.
1: Yes.
2: There's your opinion and your experiences, but we don't each get to have our own truth because then you cannot function as a cog in the machinery of reality.
1: Joe DeVito in studio. He's had it with Oprah, and don't even get him started. Don't even get him started on that Gale.
2: Please.
1: I was in Montecito the other day. I think about that.
2: Mm-hmm.
1: In Montecito, that's where they filmed that famous interview with Meghan Markle. She was at Gail's.
2: Yeah.
1: She was at Gail's property. It was her and Oprah lamenting the fact that black women can't get ahead, sitting on the patio of a $28 million mansion.
2: Yeah, and you want to talk about softball? That was there was even lesbians were saying that was too softball.
1: But there's this funny thing going on when you talk about people like that. Like Meghan Markle, I consider Meghan Markle and Michelle Obama to kind of be the same person in that they are symbols in theory of success, but they're being used to sell us oppression.
2: The two of them in particular goes to show that you can't find happiness in publicly castrating your husband. You can try. You can give it a heck of a shot, but it did not lead them on. When you look at someone like Michelle Obama, I wonder if you could just say to her, what would make you happy?
1: Yeah.
2: And... she was at the top.
1: Yeah.
2: Was she complaining recently about being judged on her appearance? And it's no one twisted your arm to go on to Vogue. I don't know who would be strong enough to twist her arm, not Barack, but they get everything they want and they're still not happy.
1: Yeah, they're miserable people. I find it fascinating because she wrote a book called The Look that was about her fashion as first lady.
2: Oh, there you go.
1: And now she's making the podcast rounds going, why is everybody talking about my outfit? And I'm like, well, you wrote a book about it.
2: Well, you know, maybe someday we'll have a first lady who was actually a model.
1: Isn't it funny to think that if Melania Trump, a self-made millionaire supermodel migrant, by the way,
2: speaks many languages.
1: Yes. If she moved here and married a Democrat, she would have her name on federal buildings right now.
2: Oh, absolutely.
1: Maybe, like, honestly, she might have her name on currency right now.
2: Yeah, she would be considered a success story that triumphed over whatever man she married. This is what they say. They're looking for brave stories of triumphing over your spouse.
1: Yeah. I love the Obama one, though, because she really just berate him with her brother. And it looks like the scene from The Nutty Professor where Eddie Murphy plays all the characters. It so does.
2: Look alike. Michelle Klump. Yeah, she went on a podcast tour where all she did was talk trash about Mr. Spindly Arms.
1: what I find so fascinating is that we're obviously living in this really petty and reductive political moment.
2: Yeah.
1: Where everybody's looked at through the everything has a side. You know what I mean? And it's so exhausting to me because there's no nuance left in any of this, but there should be, you know, and that's the point is nuance is inconvenient. Because it's but. So it's everybody's dealing in such absolutes. And
2: it requires more than just your first response to something.
1: Yeah.
2: You have to have a sec. I don't even say they're having a first thought because they're not having a first thought. They're just it's just an instinctive response as to this is the thing that doesn't make me happy.
1: Yeah.
2: And it can get confused. Well, to give the example of Meghan Markle, I didn't know she was black.
1: Uh-huh.
2: First of all, I don't care.
1: I don't
2: care about anything she does. But it reminded me of I went on a date with a woman who I thought maybe she was Puerto Rican. I should have been Italian. I didn't care. And halfway through the date, she said, well, it was tough growing up as the only black girl in my neighborhood. And my first thought was, what jokes have I told so far this evening?
1: Where am I?
2: I figured she hasn't thrown a drink in my face, so I haven't gotten too casual with the choice of material.
1: I love that. Joe DeVito is here. He's not worried about getting canceled on a date.
2: Yeah, good luck. Been there, done that.
1: He's usually getting canceled before the date. I mean, that's a nice kid. That's so stupid. So since we got onto this topic, there is a story that I saw today that Annie, my producer, just brought down to the studio a minute ago about women are now requiring men to provide them with a car service if they're going to go on a date. Now, this is a bit of a New York trend. Do you see that as a sign of gold digging on the woman's part or maybe the fact that no woman in her right mind wants to use mass transit under Mom Donnie? I wonder.
2: I see it as I would compare that to if I were to suddenly announce publicly a dating policy that you must be a supermodel with at least 5 national magazine covers before you can date me. Now, there's nothing preventing me from having such a policy. The thing is, it's not really going to affect the number of dates I go on. Now, there's a chance there could be a woman who would rise up and say, yes, I meet your criteria. I think what we're seeing is those women aren't interested in dating. What they're interested in is social media contacts.
1: Because there's so much engagement for making a policy. You know, it's like, you know, when the bride says, like, you can't do this at my wedding. And then she gets, 72 hours. And like, is she right?
2: Insane, you know? I mean, I think back to, there have been certain dates where I think I would have spent any amount of money for a car to take her home to remove her from the premises. But
1: he's saying that because these women aren't old enough to drive themselves.
2: They're not. Well, they need those cars where, you know, their own cars, they have to blow into the thing to get the alcohol level.
1: Some of them live in these cars. I mean, it's very back to the nuance thing. There's a lot of nuance. It's JoeDeVito.com. If you want to see Joe DeVito, Point Pleasant Beach, that's Dana Perino territory. That'll be in Atlanta. That'll be out in lovely St. Louis at the Funny Bone. I am very pro St. Louis. I was there 2 years ago with Jenny and Lincoln for what we thought was summer vacation. Lincoln wants to go see the Yankees. That's what we're going to do for summer vacation. And it just rained for like 5 nights. It was 4 million degrees. We had a nice time. There's a lot of good food in St. Louis. Good people. And Chuck Berry is from St. Louis.
2: Oh.
1: Godfather of rock and roll. And if you know anything about his record, he was into streaming long before it became popular.
2: He definitely learned his music, but not his video collection.
1: He was a guy that was not helped by MTV. He was better on the radio than he was on video. But he's a good American story, and I bring him up, okay? Because so many people, Motown's a good example of this. It predates the Civil Rights Act.
2: Yeah.
1: There's so many people that long before we even made the progress we now know that were able to take advantage of in the society we live in, a capitalistic society, and become billion-dollar success stories.
2: Sure.
1: And we're sitting here in 2026 pretending that we still live in this oppressive Jim Crow society. Yeah. And it's like, it's as a comic, I find it hilarious that people can do this with a straight face, but it's become its own industry. It's like oppression is a form of currency.
2: Oh, absolutely. And you mentioned Motown. Barry Gordy, without the interference of the white man, was able to exploit black performers on his own. So.
1: Nobody got paid.
2: He held
1: in the beginning. But what's funny about Barry Gordy is like he started because he wrote a number one hit for Jackie Wilson when they were in the military, and they didn't get paid because they didn't own the publishing rights.
2: Yeah.
1: So he started Motown so he could own the publishing rights and blow it up. And yes, a lot of them went on to make money, but I don't doubt there were some Phil Knight-esque policies. In the beginning, it was very Nike.
2: Have you ever gone to the Motown Museum?
1: Yes, Hittsville. I love it.
2: Yes. I went there, and there is an area where there's supposed to be very good acoustics.
1: Yes.
2: And they said, this is where, and the woman leading the tour says, so why don't we all try to sing a song and hear how it sounds? And out of the whole tour group, it's just me going, I got sunshine. And then I look around, it's just me on a tour group with 15 black people saying, he's doing it again. They're doing it again.
1: They do. They sing My Girl at the end. I love that. It's a great. Well, if you guys haven't been there, they're actually expanding the Hittsville thing now.
2: Yeah.
1: It's pretty rad, though. Like, he lived upstairs from that studio.
2: He was not letting a dime sneak out if he didn't have to.
1: No,
2: so good for him.
1: But they built Motown, and they built it at a time when, again, we had separate lunch counters. We had separate schools. Mm. Like, Joe Biden hadn't even lost the fight against integrated school busing at the time
2: it's
1: Motown
2: true.
1: Was built.
2: He was marching, but in the wrong direction, even back then.
1: But do you remember, it was funny, at the first presidential debate in 2020, Kamala, that was her closing number. Mm. Joe Biden... In 1973, you were fighting against integrated school busing, and there was a little girl that just wanted to get on the bus. That little girl was me. Do you remember that?
2: Yeah.
1: And she went on to be his vice president, even though she was openly saying, you fought for segregated schools.
2: Yeah.
1: And then
2: Jill never forgave that.
1: But it is funny that even in the 70s, Kamala knew she shouldn't be driving herself. She's like, put me on a bus.
2: She needed a designated school bus driver.
1: she was spiking the Capri Suns even back then. That's not good. Joe DeVito's good, folks. JoeDeVito.com. Get tickets to all his live shows. We got to do this again soon, man.
2: Yeah, absolutely. Always a good time.
1: I'm going to try not to get emotional, but we're back after this. Thanks, man.
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5: A better life with Dr. Sanjay Gupta.
6: They say consistency is key, but sometimes you just gotta switch it up. A new study out of Harvard School of Public Health found that varying your exercise routine could add years to your life. What exercise someone did didn't matter much. What did matter was that all the exercises together worked all the muscle groups in their body. Now, an added benefit to changing things up is it can help you push through the plateau effect. That's when your body gets so efficient at doing something that you actually stop getting better at it. And we know from previous research that specializing in any one sport at a young age can make someone actually more prone to injury. And as experts we talk to point out, even elite athletes switch up things with their workouts, making sure to target strength, cardio, flexibility, balance, and doing that every single week. I'm Dr. Sanjay Gupta, helping you live a better life.
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0: bottom of the ninth on Fox Across America with Jimmy Fallon. First day back from vacation. I think it went well.
1: You can't handle the truth.
0: I don't know. I thought we had a good time. Don't forget, the bar is low on this show. Okay, we're just hanging out. We're just having a conversation. But we do get into substantive points when we have adults in the room like Marshall. Marshall is out in Greenwood, Arkansas. Marshall, you in Arkansas or Alaska? Marshall! Ah, we lost Marshall. I don't know what happened. I am so out of it. I went to the wrong phone line. That's on me. Alaska isn't... what is Alaska's abbreviation? A-L? And
2: no, AK, AL is Alabama.
0: That's what I thought. So Marshall was in Alaska? We lost the guy in Alaska. As it turns out, he was just about to go through and he got hit by a dog sled. Not good. Let's go through the motions here. Emerson, our college associate, who won't be with us much longer by the grace of God. What grade do you give today's show, our comeback special, Emerson? I feel like we went all right.
3: Yeah, it was a good one.
0: It was like we had fun.
3: Yeah.
0: You know, by the standards of what we do over here.
3: Definitely.
0: There were some highlights. I thought you held up well. Did Mikey spill anything in the booth?
3: No, we both didn't today. It's a miracle.
0: That is a true Christmas miracle.
3: I know.
0: Mikey? What do you have to say for this episode? I think you did a good job of booking it.
4: We're just all very glad to have you back.
0: It's just nice to get the band back together, right?
4: Yes.
0: There's a familiarity to this. It feels nice. Josh, how many things got spilled last week while I was gone?
2: Surprisingly little. They both of them were actually very, very good.
0: Have they been banned from the pantry? Is that what it is?
2: I mean, we're completely out of paper towels in this room. Yes. But yeah, other than that, we'll be all right.
0: A lot of people don't know this, but Mikey is the Exxon Valdez of radio producers. There's always some type of oil spill halfway through the mission. And it's only because Mikey has usually 54 cups in his pod. How many cups on that desk right now?
4: Just one.
0: How many?
4: Just one. Yeah.
0: No.
4: Yep.
0: Did the cleaning lady come through? One.
4: No, not the vacuuming lady.
0: I mean,
2: we're on the air. She might come through in the next minute.
0: People listening around the world, we used to have a cleaning lady who would literally vacuum in the studio while I was on the air. The on-air sign meant nothing to her. She would come when the show first launched. That's when you know you've made it in media, when they wait to go to commercial to vacuum during your show.
4: And then she would yell at you. You were the problem.
0: I know. She'd be like, hey, can you keep it down? I'm trying to concentrate. I'm like, keep it down. I'm on the air. That's the point. This is not a serious show, but it is, unfortunately, about to end here in a few minutes. Yeah, I know, not good. But we will be back on your TV tonight on the Ingram angle. There you go. See, you got options. Okay. I'm supposed to do Fox and Friends tomorrow and Waters World tomorrow night. There's a lot going on. And we're working on Fox News Saturday night this weekend. But the point is, if you message me over the vacation break and I did not get back to you, it's because I took an actual proper vacation. I was with my family. We did a sold-out show in Monterey. It was outrageous, okay? The boys who own Gamby Steakhouse over in Sparks, Nevada, okay, Spencer Armstrong, Dave Armstrong, they came to my show in Monterey and took us to the old sardine factory after the show. It was way too classy for me, Jenny, and Lincoln, but we had a great time. Next night, we went up to Napa, and the folks at Jam Cellars pumped the Fellas full of wine. We did a sold-out show. It was outrageous. Jenny was on stage. Lincoln opened the show. He crushed. He had a really funny Paul Pelosi joke. Then we shoved off to Tahoe for a week, and I literally, for all intents and purposes, threw my phone in a lake. It was gone, and we just sat around a house in Tahoe, did some drinking, did some jet skiing, did some hiking, did some boating, really nice family time. And, of course, we wrapped it up down in California in Los Angeles at the Grove. And we stayed over in L.A. because Jenny had never seen someone poop on a sidewalk before. So, you know, you got to culture these people if you're on the road. But the point is, the Magical Mystery Tour is over. I am radio yours the rest of the week. So don't go anywhere. We got a big Wednesday coming up tomorrow. Until then, go enjoy your unique American privilege. Be a Republican, be a Democrat. Just don't be a...
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8: How often do you stop to wonder whether you should share something that's revealing, maybe even embarrassing, with a partner, a friend, or even your boss? In her new book called Revealing, The Underrated Power of Oversharing, behavioral scientist Leslie John says doing just that can help you deepen relationships that are vital to your life. We need people to trust us in order to get things like love, friendship, and career success. That's what she told us. When you make yourself vulnerable by revealing something sensitive, it does make other people trust you. In turn, when you ask someone to reveal something about themselves, showing that interest will generally lead someone to like you more. Why? Because people like to be asked about themselves, she says. It also signals that they are discriminating and choosy, but in a good way. I'm Dr. Sanjay Gupta, helping you live a better life.
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11: Targets in Iraq. I'm Lisa Lacera, Fox News. The U.S. military says U.S. and Saudi forces struck sites used by Iran-backed militias in Iraq, used to carry out attacks on American and Saudi interests in the Middle East. This coming after the U.S. intercepted a new round of strikes on U.S. forces in the Middle East, breaking the pause in fighting.
12: Officials say several ballistic missiles were intercepted. U.S. and Saudi Arabian forces responding with precision strikes on Iran-backed groups in Iraq accused of targeting U.S. troops and Saudi energy sites.
11: Fox's Kevin Cork. Meanwhile, the Houthis claim to have fired missiles at a Saudi oil tanker, forcing it to turn back. The Senate has moved forward with legislation that would put major sanctions on Iran and Russia for its war with Ukraine. Ukraine's President Zelensky tells Fox's Sean Hannity he's willing to try diplomacy with Russian President Vladimir Putin.
13: Minimum to negotiate ceasefire for some period of time and give possibility for diplomats to negotiate, but Putin doesn't want.
11: And he says he had a good meeting with President Trump where they discussed Patriot missiles for Ukraine.
13: He accepted that he will give us licenses.
11: Zelensky came to Washington to attend the funeral of South Carolina Senator Lindsey Graham. The service for Senator Graham held this afternoon at the National Cathedral in Washington, where President Trump remembered Graham's long tenure in the Senate.
14: No bill became law in the most exceptional republic in human history without Lindsey Graham having a say in it.
11: The president called Senator Graham a force of nature and said he would miss him greatly. Japan's prime minister says 13 people have been found dead, many others injured or still missing after a powerful earthquake struck part of the southwest of the country. Japan's Fire and Disaster Management Agency says more than 200,000 people have been advised to evacuate. 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
11: A Texas man is charged with capital murder in connection with the death of his young daughter.
17: Lorenzo Rodriguez is accused of keeping his 2-year-old daughter inside a locked car while he slept in his home after a night of drinking. Police suspect the child died from being in a hot car, given the temperature that day in Midland, Texas was around 99 degrees, according to the National Weather Service. It's believed the temperature in that car may have risen to more than 130 degrees. In Texas, capital murder can be charged for a limited number of offenses, including if someone's actions result in the death of a child under 15 years of age. Police are continuing to investigate the case. Gernal Scott, Fox News.
11: A Georgia teen convicted of killing two students and two teachers at Appalachee High School has been sentenced to life without parole. Colt Gray had pled guilty Friday to 55 counts, including murder in the September 2024 attack at the school about 45 miles northeast of Atlanta. A former Hong Kong opposition leader has been allowed to stay in the UK after initially being detained.
18: Wu Chi-wai traveled to London to reunite with his wife and son following 5 years in prison in Hong Kong. But after initially being refused entry, he was allowed to stay in the UK for only 1 week. The activist pleaded for more time with his family and has now been granted a six-month visa. Wu was jailed over his role in Hong Kong's quashed pro-democracy movement. British authorities feared he'd seek residency, considering him not a genuine visitor. Supporters say it would have been wrong to send Wu straight back to the city that jailed him. Jonathan Savage, Fox News.
11: Authorities in Uganda have declared the nation free of Ebola following the discharge of the country's last patient in mid-June, even as the virus continues to ravage neighboring Congo. I'm Lee Silasera. This is Fox News.
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1: Hey, it's Tuesday night in the middle of a heat wave. And oh boy, is it a heat wave out there. We'll get to some of that in hour number three with Open Phones. A little bit later on, it's National Park Night. Yeah, we're going to talk about a beautiful, gorgeous national park over 100 years old in San Diego. We'll do that in hour number two. This first hour, though, I don't know if you've been paying attention at all, but there was an interesting story that came out last week. OpenAI was testing its new version of artificial intelligence. It was a closed system, and I think I know what that means. And while it was performing tests, it decided to jump out of its closed system and hack into an organization called Hugging Face, which is a AI open source platform, because they were looking for answers and they thought it'd be easier to jump ship and go to this other AI platform. Caused quite a stir. They ultimately had to shut it down. But what does all that mean? Roman Yampolsky joins us. He is an AI safety researcher and professor of computer science at the University of Louisville. Roman, welcome to America at Night. Thanks for joining us.
22: Thanks for inviting me.
1: What exactly happened the other day with Hugging Face?
22: So anytime there is a new model being developed, they test it. They test it for different capabilities, including cyber capabilities, hacking. This particular model was a very successful hacker. It found a zero-day exploit, managed to escape its confined environment, and hacked into a different AI company, was not detected for a couple of days, and Now I think they're realizing they may be creating something they cannot control.
1: How much of this, to the person who's not an expert on this, it sounds like 2001: A Space Odyssey and HAL happened. Is that fair to say, or is that hyperbole?
22: It's directionally correct. All the science fiction movies up to the Terminator basically are being instantiated right now, yeah.
1: Yeah. How scary was it? Was it a danger of doing some real damage?
22: No, at this point, it's unlikely to actually try to destroy the planet or anything like that, but it is a very capable hacker. If it can hack out of confined environments, it can hack into banks, it can hack into communication systems, power plants, really anything, NSA, government systems.
1: And so the part of this argument that OpenAI is a closed system, China is part of an open system, what does this tell us? I mean, what does this mean, that it is going to take the world over at some point? Or, again, is that hyperbole? I mean, give us a sense of where this is going, and how worried are you about where this is going?
22: So open source or closed source is not the relevant difference here. They are creating more and more capable systems. We started with very narrow systems. AI systems may be capable of just playing chess, just driving a car, nothing else. Right now, the goal is to create general intelligence, something as smart as human in every domain. Eventually, they'll get to be smarter than us, so super intelligence. And right now, we have an arms race between American companies and Chinese companies to get there first. There is a good chance that if we actually successfully create something so capable, we will not be able to control it. And what we just observed was a warning shot. Basically, even at today's level of capability, those systems are already out of control.
1: And you think that's where this is headed?
22: I am very certain that's exactly where we're going with that, yes.
1: What can you put guardrails on it? Why can't you tell them? Why can't you direct this computer to be more sympathetic, or to have some type of guardrails? Why can't you teach it some type of guardrails?
22: Well, let's think about creating safe humans. Why didn't we create humans who are guaranteed to be safe? Zero crime, zero unethical behavior. It's basically the same. While you can put certain laws in place, ethical standards, there are still reasons for why it's not a completely solvable problem.
1: So is there any type of regulation we can put on this?
22: Ideally, we would agree not to build something smarter than all of us combined. We can get a lot of benefits out of useful tools. We have been doing it successfully for a while. There is no reason why we can't continue creating very useful software for humans to use in their daily work and creative activities, but not creating general superintelligence, which is basically a replacement for humanity.
1: Is that what you're advocating for, shutting the whole thing down?
22: Not the whole thing, explicitly research on general superintelligence. I'm very happy with narrow AI systems.
1: Explain that. What do you mean by that?
22: So if you have a system for doing a specific thing, let's say it does nothing but preparing your taxes, very good, very beneficial, reasonably safe. We can test how it behaves in different situations. I don't anticipate any major problems with that. Worst case, it makes a mistake on your tax return. Now, what they are creating is a general intelligence, a super smart scientist capable of coming up with new mathematical proofs, new physics, new chemistry, things we cannot predict ahead of time, cannot fully understand, and for that reason cannot form guardrails around.
1: They say AI will be able to detect cancers and solve cancers. That's the good. And then the science fiction part's the bad. Is that safe to say?
22: No. So detecting cancers is exactly what narrow systems are excellent at. You can run blood tests. You can do lots of things without that system being a philosopher, speaking Spanish, and doing all sorts of unrelated things. That's what we want. We want a very smart test for cancer. We don't want general superintelligence capable of taking over.
1: You know, it's interesting because you go back to the 1930s, 20s, 30s, 40s, radio was very regulated. You couldn't say certain things. You had to have a license. You had to do all these other things because they were afraid of the technology and what it would do. It seems like radio was much more tame and they were overly regulated. This seems like it can, you know, ruin the world, and it seems nobody wants to regulate it in any way, shape, or form.
22: Right. So the big difference is all the previous technologies were tools. Somebody was in charge of that radio station. Somebody decided what to say, and it was a human. Here we are creating independent agents, not a human making decisions, but the system itself deciding what to do and how.
1: Can you put the genie back in the bottle? I mean, is shutting it down a realistic option?
22: It seems like it is. We saw federal government ban a few models last month. More recently, Overtop Labs kind of hinted at maybe pausing, and I think there is an effort right now to gather signatures from top researchers to maybe slow down research in that direction, maybe pause it indefinitely.
1: What is China doing?
22: Right now, they're trying to outcompete U.S. They're doing it as an open weights platform, meaning you get access to the model. You're not just accessing it through APIs.
1: Right, but I mean, are they successfully using any guardrails? Because the argument is, if we slow down, they will overtake us in this arms race, and that will ultimately be bad for the United States. Is that a worthwhile argument?
22: It's a very weak argument. It doesn't matter who creates and controls superintelligence. It's a weapon of mutually assured destruction. Everyone dies. So it's not to our advantage to be there first or second. The goal is not to create uncontrolled superintelligence. And I think my research indicates it's impossible to control something smarter than you.
1: Hmm. Dr. Roman Yapolsky is with us, an AI safety researcher, professor of computer science at the University of Louisville. Here's the other question I have with you with the couple minutes we have left with you. No one's making any money off of this. We're creating a system that is smarter than humans. It's going to destroy the world, and we're not making any money off this. Explain to me where these companies are going to make this money back from.
22: Well, they are making lots of money. Investors are making money. The founders are making money. Everyone involved makes lots and lots of money. That's why it's so hard for them to stop. Now, they are not very profitable in terms of selling monthly memberships to this, but the goal here is not the memberships. It's to automate labor. If they can create a system as smart as a human, that means all the cognitive labor is now basically free. That's like a $10 trillion market a year. So if you're spending $1 trillion to get there, it's still a great investment.
1: But... again, I get the stock market's going crazy. The founders are making all the money. The stock is going great. But the company itself is hemorrhaging money. You're saying once the model's built, then it will be worth the fortune they're spending.
22: That's what they are suggesting. And we've seen it in the past with our companies. Amazon didn't make any profit for a long time because they kept reinvesting and becoming a better company. It's the same here. They invest to create better models.
1: They say, Professor... that we can't even imagine the jobs that are going to be created because of artificial intelligence. Technology destroys some jobs, creates other jobs. What do you say?
22: Well, if you're creating artificial human intelligence, then whatever new jobs show up, AI will do them as well. You're creating a replacement for humans, not a tool to help us.
1: How much of are you whistling in the wind? Or are you backed up by other people in positions of power to sort of carry on this fight? Do you feel confident? Are you optimistic we can do something to sort of change this? Where are you in the optimism scale?
22: It's getting better. So 10 years ago, it was all science fiction. Today, we have Nobel Prize winners, Turing Prize winners, senators, everyone saying, this is not good. We're going to regret building those systems. We need to slow down. We need to pause. This is becoming mainstream opinion within computer science, AI safety communities.
1: Oh, you think this is becoming much more mainstream?
22: Absolutely. Absolutely.
1: Yeah. Yeah. What's the first step? What do you think your argument needs to happen? What needs to happen first to sort of get a foothold in this point of view?
22: We need the leaders of the labs to get together, possibly with the help of federal government and Chinese counterparts, and agree not to develop general superintelligence. They can still make all the money and economic scientific benefit by creating narrow useful tools.
1: How long before we reach the point of no return?
22: It's really hard to say. It's possible that technology is already here and we just need to scale it with more powerful computers. But again, today I think we're still the smartest thing on this planet, and so we can slow it down, shut it down.
1: Yeah. One more comment here, a question for you. After this OpenAI jumped ship into this other company, the other company had to go to the Chinese company to help shut it down. People are talking about a kill switch. Does that make any sense? Is that possible? Is there a way to sort of hit a kill switch to sort of shut it all down if it goes too far?
22: The problem is, if you are the one hiding the kill switch, now you are the target of the superintelligence system. It tries to disable you so you cannot pull the switch. So it creates additional problems most people don't think deeply enough to realize.
1: So the kill switch is just another thing that they'll figure out?
22: If it's a smarter system, and they often distribute it, think about trying to shut down Bitcoin network or a computer virus. It's not as easy as turning off your TV.
1: Mm. Roman Yapolsky is with us, an AI safety researcher, professor of computer science at the University of Louisville. How do you sleep at night?
22: Really well.
1: So are you not up all night staring at the ceiling worrying about civilization?
22: I work hard, I get tired, I sleep really well.
1: Roman, thank you very much for your time. Thank you for your insight.
22: Thanks for inviting me.
1: You got it. Roman Yampolsky is with us, AI safety researcher and professor of computer science at the University of Louisville. A little programming note. We were supposed to have, right before we were going on the air, we were supposed to have Thomas Wolfe, the co-founder and chief science officer of Hugging Face. That's the company that was penetrated by OpenAI. That's the company that OpenAI was testing, and it jumped ship into this organization or this company called Hugging Face. Right before we came on the air, he had to cancel, and so we had to switch gears a little bit. Hopefully we can reschedule him to get him to talk about the other side, because Roman was a bit gloom and doom. And while both sides of the argument are worth exploring, one, you know, very positive, saying we can handle this, the other side saying we can't handle this, and we wanted to get both sides on, but best laid plans, as they say. We'll try and reschedule Thomas Wolfe on the show, the co-founder of Hugging Face, who was involved with that OpenAI situation. Stay right there. We're just getting started. America at Night, back in a moment.
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6: I don't know about you, but my social media feeds are flooded with lotions and potions and gadgets, all promising to unlock different components of longevity. But if you log off, take a step back from all the hype, you'll find that the actual keys to a longer, healthier life are hiding in plain sight. There are four of them. Number one, nutrition. The Mediterranean diet really is the gold standard. Number two, exercise. You should be getting 150 minutes of moderate intensity exercise or 75 minutes of vigorous intensity exercise every week, plus strength training and stretching. Number three, sleep. Sleep is when your body and your brain repair themselves. You should be getting 7 to 9 hours a night. And finally, number four often gets forgotten, socialization. It's not a bonus. It's a necessity for a healthy life, finding a sense of community, purpose, and belonging. I'm Dr. Sanjay Gupta, helping you live a better life.
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0: here this evening in what the U.S. Central Command describes as an attempted surprise attack. Now, the good news is all the missiles were intercepted, so says CENTCOM in a statement. This marks Iran's first ballistic missile attack against a U.S. base in the region. If you remember, President Trump paused the strikes against Iran on Friday to give diplomacy another chance. Now that these surprise attacks or attempted surprise attack has happened, clearly this has got to threaten the fragile pause that was done by President Trump on Friday. This was after they went on that 13-day bombing run after the Memorandum of Understanding fell apart, after the Memorandum of Understanding was agreed to. Iran seems to be not a very good actor and not very committed to the peace and is just looking to cause trouble. So what we're going to do is we're going to talk to our go-to guy, Mark Chandler, a retired U.S. Marine Corps intelligence officer, former deputy director for intelligence with the Joint Chiefs of Staff. He's our go-to on this. President Trump met with Zelensky in the today, and so we'll get a sense of what that's all about. There was some contentious comments from President Trump about Benjamin Netanyahu. Zelensky told Trump that the Russians are helping Iran. So there's lots to get to and lots to unpack with all of this, as this situation is now 6 months and no end in sight for the Trump administration. Stay right there. America at Night. Mark Chandler in a moment.
1: This is America at Night with McGraw-Milhaven.

0: This is America at Night with McGraw Milhaven.
1: All right, so we've got some news tonight. Iran has launched multiple ballistic missiles towards the U.S. bases in Jordan. That was early.

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4: Fox News, I'm Ted Linder. Iran launched surprise attacks on U.S. forces in the Middle East today.
5: Officials say several ballistic missiles were intercepted. U.S. and Saudi Arabian forces responding with precision strikes on Iran-backed groups in Iraq accused of targeting U.S. troops and Saudi energy sites. Now, this all comes just hours after the president met with the leaders of Ukraine and Israel at the White House. The attacks shattering a brief pause in the fighting as mediators try to get both sides back to the negotiation table after weeks of escalation.
4: Fox's Kevin Cork. President Trump, several others honoring the late Senator Lindsey Graham.
6: He died doing the work he was born to do. He was truly a great politician, serving the country he loved to serve so deeply.
4: Graham died 2 weeks ago at the age of 71. He'll be laid to rest tomorrow.
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8: I don't know about you, but my social media feeds are flooded with lotions and potions and gadgets, all promising to unlock different components of longevity. But if you log off, take a step back from all the hype, you'll find that the actual keys to a longer, healthier life are hiding in plain sight. There are four of them. Number one, nutrition. The Mediterranean diet really is the gold standard. Number two, exercise. You should be getting 150 minutes of moderate intensity exercise or 75 minutes of vigorous intensity exercise every week, plus strength training and stretching. Number three, sleep. Sleep is when your body and your brain repair themselves. You should be getting 7 to 9 hours a night. And finally, number four often gets forgotten, socialization. It's not a bonus. It's a necessity for a healthy life, finding a sense of community, purpose, and belonging. I'm Dr. Sanjay Gupta, helping you live a better life.
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14: The Iran campaign is now 6 months in, and after the news of tonight, President Trump paused the bombings on Friday after the Memorandum of Understanding collapsed. He paused the bombings on Friday, and apparently they were the talks were going well, according to President Trump. And then we get word that Iran has launched what many are calling a sneak attack, an attempted surprise attack on the U.S. military bases in Jordan. To talk all about this and to make sense for us is our go-to in situations like this. Mark Chandler, retired U.S. Marine intelligence officer, former deputy director for intelligence at the Joint Chiefs of Staff. Mark Chandler, welcome back on short notice. We appreciate your time. Thank you very much, sir.
15: McGraw, glad I could be here and help and hopefully add a little clarity to what's happening today.
14: Yeah, it seems like Iran has made it very clear that they have no desire to negotiate any type of peace in all this over the last couple of weeks.
15: No, and that's different because they've actually been given a reprieve since last Thursday night was our last strike. So the pressure's really been taken off of them except for the blockade. And I think what their messaging is, they're not ready to negotiate in any kind of faith. Not a surprise there, but they're willing to try to put their necks out there again in conducting these attacks.
14: It's almost like they're goading the president or sort of egging him on. Come on, you know, show us what you got. If you're talking about a schoolyard bully street brawl in a sense.
15: Yeah, and I think they may be miscalculating here. They may be taking the president's talk of trying to negotiate, and he has been saying that for the last couple of days, we're trying to negotiate, and the lack of military pressure as a sign of weakness. I think they're going to face counterstrikes. As a matter of fact, CENTCOM conducted some strikes today in Iraq against Iranian-backed Shia militias that have been attacking Saudi Arabia the last couple of days. So there's some tit-for-tat going on at a much lower level that's really not hitting big-time press. But there are some small fighting taking place, but I think you're going to see an escalation tomorrow.
14: Let's talk about that escalation. Iran has said, now we take obviously everything they say with a grain of salt, but they say that the United States has upped the attacks with some civilian targets and things like that. How much more can you escalate this if you're the United States? What's next?
15: Well, you can absolutely escalate this. I've talked to you a couple of times, McGraw, about what I call an escalation ladder, and that's nothing more than to give you a visual that you can go up several steps, several rungs on that ladder to reach a higher kind of punishment of escalation. So we're hitting what we've been doing before we stopped last Friday were a lot of targets focused on the Strait of Hormuz and the Persian Gulf, trying to create a safety bubble for commercial shipping through there. We've only hit a couple of targets during that 2 weeks of strikes that were deep in Iran. We hit a key bridge, key railroad bridge that was for supplies going across northern Iran. And we had a small other facility in the northwest Iran. But nothing that strikes at the heart of, one, the IRGC, their military power, and likely the people in control, and nothing at the heart of leadership. So you've got the leadership and the IRGC they can hit, and then for, say, roads and rail and bridge infrastructure or power infrastructure that directly supports a military campaign or something that's supporting IRGC, we can take those down in a very quick way, very methodical, very complete.
14: So we can do damage to the military and save the civilian population with some of these strikes and or energy outages?
15: We can. Now, that's a very fine line, and the United States is about the – you know, the premier military in the world that can do that. When I used to do targeting, and that was one of my jobs throughout my career, you know, one thing we focused on was what can we hit and reduce collateral damage? You know, we absolutely follow the laws of war when we go out there, and we try to reduce collateral damage. We have very precision-guided munitions, very finite intelligence, and so we focus and try to hit a particular part of a power plant that will take out power to a certain area and reduce the negative effects on the civilian population. So I don't want to make this sound so clinical that we're going to completely avoid civilian casualties. That's almost impossible in warfare. But we will reduce those unless, and Iran has done this, and so this is important to know in advance, they start putting civilians around those targets. And Iran has done that. And that is a violation of the law of war. And we may not know that until it's too late.
14: How much control do they have over their proxy groups in the Middle East, the Houthis and everybody else that are sort of that are connected with them?
15: Well, if you look at and think about this as a puppet master, Iran from Tehran, from the IRGC, and they do this primarily through the IRGC Quds Force. That's the elite of the elite. And Quds Force has operatives in Yemen, in Iraq, in Syria, and in Lebanon. And so they literally carry the message, and they're in communication with headquarters in Tehran, and they're talking, and they're trying to control Hezbollah. They're controlling the Houthis. As a matter of fact, a couple of weeks ago, Iran sent an IRGC leadership team, advisors, and equipment into Yemen to help the Houthis support the attacks against Saudi Arabia. They've been in Iraq. Matter of fact, IRGC Quds Force responsible for hundreds of American soldiers' deaths when I was in Iraq through what they did with their proxies located there. And as a matter of fact, it was either Monday or Sunday that those Iranian-backed Shia militia in Iraq conducted drone attacks against Saudi Arabia. So they're answering directly to what Tehran says to do.
14: Is Russia helping Iran?
15: Absolutely. And okay, let me rephrase that. That's a poor intelligence officer's answer. I have high confidence that it's highly likely that Russia is providing intelligence to Iran to support their targeting of U.S. assets. The Iranian targeting and the success is just too good without intelligence that they don't have. So I'm talking about satellite intelligence. I'm talking imagery that you get the coordinates and you get the specific location on bases, because where they have hit and where they have killed Americans, that has to be coming from either Russian or Chinese intelligence. And last week, you know, my hat's off to Ukraine on this one. Ukraine actually struck a commercial Iranian commercial vessel in the Caspian Sea. So that's a long way from the Ukraine that was carrying Russian drone parts for Iran to Iran. So, yes, Russia's undoubtedly helping them. I can tell you that with high degree of confidence.
14: Mark, tell me about, I've asked you this before. We keep hearing analysts, news reports, unofficial reports that this interceptor issue is becoming more and more of a problem, that we just don't have enough of them.
15: Well, I will characterize my response to that as I'm concerned right now, but I am not alarmed. Because, number one, we're in a new phase of warfare that when we started going through the production process for these interceptor missiles, the Patriot interceptors or the THAAD systems that we use to intercept missiles, drone warfare was in its infancy. Now you've got to combat drones. You've got to combat ballistic missiles. And so we built our inventory for a war against aircraft. Now missiles have proliferated. Drones have proliferated. And so you have to use more of those sophisticated missiles. So we are firing them off at, I would say, an alarming rate, but not a catastrophic rate. We have something called war reserve stocks. And we have those stocks identified, the numbers, the guy with the green eye shade and the slide rule. He's sitting there and he's counting them off. And he says, we need this many for China and we need this many for Russia and we need this many for North Korea. So we know what that is. We're not touching those. We won't get to the point in fighting Iran that we interfere with our war reserve stock. Yes, we're going to get low. I'm not going to lie and say our stockpile's not dwindling. But as I said, I'm concerned, not alarmed. But the long-term need, is we need our military-industrial complex to really start ginning up again. That's atrophied over the years.
14: That's my next question. How fast can we replenish these interceptors?
15: Well, the Patriot, let's look at the Patriot, for example. It's a very sophisticated missile. You can't pop those off like you can cars on an assembly line. So to get hundreds of those is going to take a couple of years just to get hundreds of them. You know, there was a big deal that the president is working on a co-production agreement with Ukraine from the NATO summit a few weeks ago. Everybody thinks Ukraine's going to get these Patriot missiles right away. It'll be a year before Ukraine sees a missile that it can produce. So you're talking quite a while to get this sophistication. We have to, I'm from Alabama, McGraw, we kind of dumb this down a little bit and not look at such high technology stuff to combat some of this simpler munitions that are coming at us. So maybe don't get so sophisticated and we can produce en masse. We're starting to gin that up. But you're still talking years to get back to the level we need to be here.
14: Well, that's the argument of the $30,000 drone is shot out of the sky by a $5 million interceptor.
15: Exactly. You nailed it right there.
14: Yeah. And this is where they keep saying Ukraine has sort of unlocked the key to all of this. And Ukraine is probably our most important friend right now when it comes to sort of this, is it not?
15: Absolutely. I would say Ukraine is leading the way in technology on the battlefield. You know, they're facing actual Iranian drones. Iran gave their attack drones to Russia to conduct attacks, help build a plant inside Russia for this. So Ukraine has more experience against this than anybody on Earth. And so they've been developing their own capabilities. Of course, NATO's been helping. Other countries, the United States has been helping. But Ukraine has had to do what they can with what they have and their technological advances. They've actually provided some stuff to United Arab Emirates. They're working with some other countries. They're trying to set up co-production, and we're copying some of what they have. And I guarantee you they're not doing it on a $1 billion budget like the United States is working on. So, yeah, Ukraine is – let's learn what we can from them, take what we can, and produce at scale the way Ukraine is doing it.
14: If you're just joining us, Iran launched multiple ballistic missiles towards U.S. bases in Jordan earlier today after President Trump stopped the bombing Thursday night for talks. And it seems like we are nowhere and everywhere in all of this. I want to go back to your escalation ladder. Is there a rung on that ladder in which Iran says mercy? And I know that's the goal, but the worry is that no matter how far you go up that escalation ladder, Iran doesn't care how much damage they take on. They're still looking to cause trouble for the United States.
15: They are going to completely cause trouble for the United States for some time to come. What we have to do, and we have to look at this, and I don't have access to, you know, how deep that leadership cadre goes, but you're talking, we have to go deep enough, McGraw, against their leadership that's it. Least two, maybe three levels of personnel down. So not just Vahidi, who is head of IRGC and likely calling the shots for Iran right now, but we got to take him, his deputy, and the deputy's deputy out. Because for 47 years, that's an entire generation, maybe two generations that have grown up being inculcated with this Islamic fundamental radicalism. And we got to take that out. The Persian people, good people, but you're talking about the core that's there that you really got to decimate. And I don't use that term loosely because you can't get to a change in behavior or a change in decisions until you take some of that out. That's a lot of pain. Remember, they don't care about their people. They care about maintaining control and literally about the billions that they got stashed all over the world. So we can get them economically, but we're going to have to kill people, McGraw. I'll just be blunt.
14: Yeah, the sad reality is we went in talking about nuclear matter and getting the nuclear material out. We're not even there yet, right? We have to go back to opening up the Strait of Hormuz. So, I mean, we're just looking to get back to a memorandum of understanding to try and open up the strait. And then they were going to talk about the nuclear material. So we're 6 months in, we are nowhere, correct?
15: No, we're really back at the beginning. With Iran realizing that it gained strategic leverage over the United States, the region, and actually the global economy with the control of the Strait of Hormuz. So now that genie is out of the bottle, now that Iran is playing that, they realize what power they have. So we probably need to focus on let's get control of that, take that away from Iran, and then let's start mowing the lawn, maybe, is a good expression to start rolling back that power that they got inside the country of Iran itself. We're a ways away now.
14: Mark Chandler, retired U.S. Marine officer, intelligence officer, former deputy director for intelligence and the Joint Chiefs of Staff. He has been in the room. He's also now the National Intelligence Community Director of Government Relations, I should say, for Coastal Carolina University, and our go-to in situations like this. Mark Chandler, thank you very much for your insight, as always, and thanks for a quick turnaround tonight. We appreciate it.
15: McGraw, thank you. I appreciate it. Hope we helped a little bit tonight.
14: You betcha. Your great insight, as always. America at Night, back in a moment.
16: America at Night with McGraw-Millhaven.

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5: A Better Life with Dr. Sanjay Gupta.
6: There are lots of things you can measure to get an idea of how healthy you are at any given moment. Temperature, heart rate, blood pressure, just to name a few. But how about how healthy you will be and how long you're likely to live? According to a new study out of the University at Buffalo, two simple strength tests are pretty accurate at predicting longevity in older women. One is hand grip strength, and the other is how quickly people can stand up from a seated position without using their arms. By the way, I remember interviewing former President Jimmy Carter when he was quite old and being really impressed how he just popped out of the chair without using his arms. Not a lot of older people can actually do that. But I think the message here is that maintaining strength as you age is going to help you perform everyday activities, but also help you avoid injury and stay independent. I'm Dr. Sanjay Gupta, helping you live a better life.
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15: Seats Brett could actually decrease. I think Republicans would be in a stronger position. I think in the House and the Senate.
16: I'm Brett Baer. 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
1: Mitch McConnell, in a recent statement issued by his office, said that he's working hard to get back to my full schedule of work in the Senate and in Kentucky. That's not cutting it for the governor of Kentucky. He is demanding now in a second letter that Mitch McConnell verbally address constituents or demonstrate his ability to serve or resign his seat. It's been 40 days since anyone has seen him. They've released two photos, one, what, a week or so ago, then one just the other day. They released the photos of him sitting in a chair in a hospital room next to his wife. And so Andy Beshear, the Democrat from Kentucky, the governor, has sent the letter to Senate Majority Leader John Thune. He's just looking to cause trouble. He's also looking to run for president probably at some point. But the problem is that if you're Mitch McConnell or somebody in the Mitch McConnell camp or the Republican camp, in this day and age, it can't be any easier to make a phone call into a radio station. It can't be any easier to make a video. It can't be any easier to take a couple of photos of him rehabbing or something other than an utterly staged photo with him in a chair next to his wife. If he were able to do it, you would think he would do it to sort of put some of this to rest. But he's not doing it. And so it leads to all sorts of speculation. They could end this with one simple phone call to a local Kentucky radio station and, you know, say, hey, I'm checking in. How are you guys doing? And, you know, have a little conversation. But the fact that he can't even do that or send a 20-minute video wishing people well and I'll be back when I can or something leads to all this speculation. You hope the man gets better, but it's just... It's a gnawing problem for the Republicans in the U.S. Senate because they're another man down in a very tight Senate majority. So it means his vote is vital on a lot of these issues. So we'll wait and see how this turns out. But you wish him well. But if he were well enough to call into a radio station, you think he would? All right, that's going to do it for us. Next hour, we're going to talk national parks as we celebrate the 250th anniversary of this great country. Our executive director is Alex Hinton. Our engineer tonight is Richard Good. I'm McGraw-Milhaven, and this is America at Night on Westwood One.
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3: Staying active every day will go a long way towards helping you live a happy, healthy, and pain-free life. And there's perhaps no movement more fundamental than walking. It reinforces the alignment, stability, and coordinated muscle activation that supports how your body moves, whether you're doing strenuous exercise or simply going about your daily life. This is according to Dana Santis, a strength and conditioning specialist. Even though you walk every day, Dana does say you can make small adjustments to immediately improve your walking mechanics. So, keep your rib cage stacked over your pelvis. Avoid leaning over or arching your lower back. Allow your arms to swing naturally in coordination with your legs. Keep your gaze forward, your jaw relaxed, and then just breathe in through your nose and out through your mouth. I'm Dr. Sanjay Gupta, helping you live a better life.
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0: targeting groups in Iraq. I'm Lisa Lacera, Fox News. U.S. Central Command says U.S. and Saudi forces hit sites used by Iran-backed militias used to carry out attacks. This coming not long after the U.S. stopped an Iranian missile attack on American forces in the Middle East.
1: This all comes just hours after the president met with the leaders of Ukraine and Israel at the White House. The attacks shattering a brief pause in the fighting as mediators try to get both sides back to the negotiation table after weeks of escalation.
0: Fox's Kevin Cork. Israeli Prime Minister Benjamin Netanyahu says he's skeptical about any deal with Iran.
2: It's our common resolve to make sure that Iran doesn't get nuclear bombs to threaten every American with.
0: On Fox's Hannity, this evening the Senate moved forward on legislation that would sanction Russia for its war on Ukraine. Ukraine's President Zelensky says during his meeting with President Trump this morning, he gave the okay for licenses for Patriot missile systems.
3: We have to be quicker than Putin because Putin has more people than we, and we have to save our people and use more technologies than people. That's what we do.
0: And Zelensky tells Fox's Sean Hannity Vladimir Putin does not want to negotiate an end to the war. Zelensky was in Washington to attend the funeral of South Carolina Republican Senator Lindsey Graham, a staunch supporter of the Ukrainian effort. President Trump spoke at Graham's service at the National Cathedral in Washington.
4: He died doing the work he was born to do. He was truly a great politician, serving the country he loved to serve so deeply.
0: The president acknowledged he and Graham were not friends at first, recounting a story of a disagreement the two had on the campaign trail in 2016, where he gave out the senator's phone number, though he said Graham got the last laugh, calling him at all hours for the last 10 years. 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
0: Crews in Washington continue clearing debris and restoring power after an EF3 tornado struck the city of Menasha yesterday.
18: First responders in Menasha, Wisconsin, calling it one of the most difficult times in the city's history. But a miracle that no one died in the widespread damage from peak winds of up to 140 miles per hour that tore through numerous homes and businesses Monday.
19: This is going to be a long challenge for the community. Ask everybody to stick together, and that includes being patient with each other. That includes helping each other.
18: Winnebago County Exec Gordon hints a city curfew is now in place in Menasha, where roads are blocked with massive amounts of debris. The power's still out, with area shelters opening for people who no longer have a place to call home. Jeff Manasso, Fox News.
0: Major Hurricane Genevieve is roaring in the Pacific, though forecasters say it's far from land. The storm is now downgraded to a Category 4 after reaching Category 5 Monday. Another financial company is eliminating jobs in the era of AI.
20: Visa is cutting 2,600 jobs. The Wall Street Journal says the company is looking to streamline operations and boost efficiency with artificial intelligence. The credit card and payments giant says the cuts will be mostly in technology and product teams and will impact about 7% of the workforce. A memo viewed by the Wall Street Journal from Chief Executive Ryan McInerney says technology trends are changing how money moves around the world, and to capture the opportunities, Visa must continue evolving how it works. Intuit, Cisco, and Facebook's parent Meta have all announced cuts in recent months, citing artificial intelligence. Ginny Cosola, Fox News.
0: Americans' confidence in the economy fell this month as gas prices went up and the U.S. and Iran stepped up fighting. The Conference Board says its Consumer Confidence Index fell to 90.8 in July from 92.2 in June. I'm Lisa Lacera. This is Fox News.
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10: 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By not managing your spending habits, it's almost impossible to avoid the use of debt. Unmanaged debt can be very destructive to your overall finances. We encourage everyone to build liquidity because having a savings account for those unexpected emergencies is essential. Having 3 to 6 months of expenses is the target. Establishing long-term goals is fundamental to being successful with any financial strategy. Those individuals who manage their life according to these money management principles should experience contentment under all circumstances, confidence in your financial decision-making process, communication at all levels, and then with those three, you can maximize the generosity of your time, your talent, and your treasure.
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0: right, we've had so much fun with this National Park Series. We have continued to do it after July 4th. A lot of people on the celebrations of the 250th anniversary have sort of gone away now that the 4th of July has come and gone. But it's still the 250th celebration of this great country. And so what the heck? Everybody loves our National Park Series, and I love doing it, and they love doing it. So we're going to continue on for the foreseeable future. How about that? Tonight, we are going to talk to Samantha Wynn. She is director of the Friends Group for Cabrillo National Monument. The group is the Ecologic Institute. Samantha Wynn, welcome to America at Night. Thanks for joining us.
1: Thanks so much for having me, McGraw. I'm so happy to be here.
0: Did I get those names sort of right? Cabrillo National Monument?
1: Yes, absolutely. It is Cabrillo National Monument, though it's pronounced Ecologic instead of Ecologic. But you know what? We can't all be perfect all the time, right, McGraw?
0: Well, I think I just changed the name. So Ecologic works, right? Ecologic? Is that what you said? Right? Ecologic?
1: Ecologic. You got it.
0: Ecologic. All right, good. And that's the Friends Group. Now, tell us about Cabrillo National Monument. It's in San Diego, but unfortunately, I don't know much about this national park. Give us a sense of what it is and how it came to be.
1: I'd be delighted to. It's really one of the most beautiful places in all of San Diego County, though I am a bit biased, of course.
0: Sure.
1: So it's actually a small national monument. It's about 164 acres or so. It's an NPS site situated at the end of the Point Loma Peninsula in San Diego, California. So what that means is it has the Pacific Ocean to the west, the San Diego Bay to the east, and views into Mexico from the south. So it's really the best place to see our beautiful ocean and all of San Diego laid out in front of it. It was declared a national park site in 1913 via presidential proclamation.
0: Is Coronado Island near there, around there, part of it? Where is Coronado Island?
1: Yeah, great question. So Coronado Island is actually just east of Point Loma Peninsula. You can see it from the Point Loma Peninsula. And so Cabrillo National Monument basically is the entrance to the channel to San Diego Bay. So all of the ships, like our mighty aircraft carriers that leave from Coronado actually sail right by Cabrillo National Monument. And many of the families of the folks who were on those ships will come out to Cabrillo to, as they're kind of wave their last goodbye before they go out to sea.
0: Oh, wow. So it has a whole lot of sentimental value as well then.
1: It certainly does. It's a really important place for military families here in San Diego.
0: Yeah, and they say Coronado Island is one of the most beautiful places in the world. So if this overlooks sort of all of that, that's the sort of picture in your mind you want to start with. There are many, many famous parts about this national park. I keep reading about the tide pools. What's so special about the tide pools?
1: Yeah, so at this national park, we have both terrestrial or land-based ecosystems and marine ecosystems. So that would include our tide pools. They are the most pristine tide pools in all of Southern California because they are preserved and protected, of course, by the National Park Service. And these tide pools, it's a beautiful place to come exploring with your family where you'll see lots of marine organism like octopuses and cool marine snails and all kinds of other cool stuff. But what's really fascinating about this ecosystem is that it's both one of the most extreme ecosystems on Earth for the plants and animals that live here. Is there, and one of the most biodiverse ecosystems, which means it's just chock full of life. There's tons of different species that inhabit this really small space here on the edge of land and sea.
0: So is a tide pool what it sounds like? When the tide goes out, there's a little bit of a pool, and when the tide comes in, the pool becomes part of the ocean? Is it as simple as that?
1: It's as simple as that. You got it. And what's great is in these little pools, there's lots of cool marine organisms that you wouldn't normally see unless you were scuba diving. They get trapped in these pools when the tide goes out. So it's a great place for families to come and learn about nature and see all kinds of cool plants and animals they wouldn't normally have access to.
0: Tell me why it's called Cabrillo National Monument. Why the name?
1: That is a really good question. So those of you familiar with lots of places in California, this name pops up a lot, Cabrillo. And Juan Rodriguez Cabrillo was a Spanish explorer in the 1500s who is actually given the credit of being the first European to set foot on the west coast of the United States. And he did so right here, right really close to where Cabrillo National Monument is. And so hence the name Cabrillo National Monument was named after this famous explorer.
0: So it's the Plymouth Rock of the West Coast, more or less.
1: Yeah, you got it. It could be seen as the Plymouth Rock of the West Coast.
0: Interesting. Okay, because I've seen Plymouth Rock, and no disrespect to the people of Plymouth. It's just a rock.
1: Right. You know, and this is also just a landform, but it does happen to be one of the most beautiful places because you have such incredible views. It's situated at 300 feet. A Cabrillo National Monument is, so you get that wide-ranging view. So, and no offense to Plymouth, but I think our rock might be better than theirs.
0: I would think so. How many people get to go visit, Cabrillo National Park?
1: So this small park sees upwards of 1 million visitors every year.
0: Can you hike on it? Can you camp on it? Can you drive on it? Give us a sense of how you access the 164 acres.
1: Yeah, that is a really good question. And as you know, from doing the series and as a national park lover yourself, every national park or unit in the national park system is very different from the next. So we always recommend that you look at the official website to see what's available. For us, we are an urban park. So we're really close to the big city of San Diego, California, which, gosh, I don't know, has 3.5-4 million people now. So this park, actually, you cannot camp on it because we share, for a variety of reasons, but one of the reasons is we kind of share jurisdiction with naval bases next to us and an active Coast Guard station. But you can come and hike and explore the tide pools and look at the beautiful views and explore our historic lighthouse, which was one of the first of 8 lighthouses built on the west coast of the United States.
0: Okay, good. Hold that thought. Samantha Wins with us, director of the Ecologic Institute, which is the Friends Group for Cabrillo National Monument, right outside of, is it outside of San Diego? Is it part of San Diego? How would you characterize it? Part of San Diego, yeah. So it's inside San Diego. Part of our National Park Series. Lots more to get to. What does the Friends Group do? What do they have planned? And some more interesting things about Cabrillo National Monument. America at Night, back in a moment.
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9: Should you still work out when you're injured, or should you take it easy? 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Certified strength and conditioning coach Dana Santis told us, recovery is about choosing the right kind of movement at the right time. 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
0: Park series continues tonight with Samantha Wynn. She's director of the Friends Group of the Cabrillo National Monument National Park. It's in San Diego. It's 160 some odd acres right there on the coast. The Ecologic Institute. Samantha, you were the co-founder of the Friends Group?
1: Yes, indeed. And I should note that there's actually two nonprofits that serve Cabrillo National Monument. One is the Ecologic Institute, and the other is Cabrillo National Monument Foundation. So the Ecologic Institute, our mission is to empower youth to be champions for nature, innovators in science, technology, engineering, and math, warriors for environmental stewardship, leaders in their communities, and change makers who create a positive impact on the world around them. And I know that is quite a mouthful, but we believe very strongly in our mission.
0: So explain that. So it's a national park. It's on the coast. It's 160 acres of beautiful coastline. Where does science, technology, engineering, and math enter into all this?
1: Yeah, that is a really, really good question. And the simple fact is in order to protect and preserve these beautiful spaces in our national parks, we have to be able to do science in these national parks. How do we know? How do we protect and preserve what we don't understand, right? So there's a whole department in the National Park Service called the Resources Management and Science Department that employs scientists and engineers to go out and study what lives there so that we can do a good job of understanding its needs, what should be there, what shouldn't, how things might be changing, and how to protect it. So STEM is actually a really, you know, science, technology, engineering, and math is really an integral part of protecting these spaces. It takes an army to protect them in a variety of ways, and this is one of them. So our goal as scientists who run this organization is to not only get people exposed to national parks and really interested in preserving these spaces, but to give them the technical skills and experience to be able to follow these, pursue these career paths to then come back and protect them in this way.
0: I would think that these tide pools

0: Things are heating up. Slim Chicken spiced up their tender Mac Bowl, and things got real, real fast.
1: Spicy, but so good.
0: Don't worry, it's just a little kick. Bring your taste buds till 11 p.m. The new spicy tender Mac Bowl at Slim Chickens.
2: Might be changing over time, which helps influence some of the best land management decisions that we can make.
3: Tell me about this two-week summer camp for kids.
2: Yeah, thanks for asking about it. So we at the Ecologic Institute, we really have kind of three pillars. The two-week summer camp really was ideated by a park intern named Nicole Ornelas and park staff Alex Wernicke, who were really trying to find a way to create those environmental stewards, as I said. They were discussing how to engage kind of the next generation, and particularly youth that maybe lacked access. You know, how do we bring more people to the parks to appreciate and care for these spaces? So this was right after the centennial celebration of the National Park Service, which in 2016, and there was a call to action for the centennial to engage younger audiences through initiatives like Every Kid in a Park at the time and Find Your Park. So this is where really, you know, kind of the Ecologic Project Nature Times Tech was born, was with Alex and Nicole. And it began as that single two-week summer camp for opportunity youth, and has now since evolved into a whole workforce pipeline and three-pillar program where we meet people where they're at and really get them prepared for the workforce beyond.
3: So is it do you stay on site? Is it a day camp? Do kids come from all around the country? Do the kids just in San Diego? How does all that work?
2: Yeah, great question. So it is a day camp, and that works for us because of our location, right? Being an urban park, it's easy to bring in kids from a local region, a kind of a central area, and bus them in every day. They last for 2 weeks, so really 10 days, not including the weekends. And it culminates with a camper exhibition. The campers then, you know, kind of flip the script, and they teach the public, their families and friends about what they learned during camp. The youth have become the educators and the experts in this instance. Go ahead, McGraw.
3: No. Go ahead. I'm sorry. I didn't mean to step on you.
2: Not at all. I can wax poetic about this forever because I love it so much. I see it as kind of the gateway to really kind of lighting the flame for them about what it means to care for these public lands, to immerse them in these beautiful spaces, and then to maybe inspire them to consider pursuing a degree in science, technology, engineering, and math, with the lens of coming back to use that degree to preserve and protect these spaces. So it's just the beginning that really stokes that, lights that flame, really.
3: Sure,
2: really,
3: I could see that. Do you have to apply? I'm sure there's a limited number of kids who are allowed to be in it for all sorts of reasons. Do you have to apply? Do you have to be accepted? How do you become a kid in the camp?
2: Mm-hmm. Yeah, there's a general application process. Where we basically just make sure it's very simple, but we just make sure it's a good fit for them, you know, to make sure that they can devote the full 2 weeks and that they'll do well in this environment. I will say this year, we actually expanded out to other public lands in San Diego with a partnership with state parks as well. So we are looking to expand outward to primarily national parks, but also other public lands to reach as many kids as we can.
3: Samantha Wins, how did you get involved in all this? Where did you find your love of national parks and the science, the technology, and the engineering and the math?
2: I love that you asked me that question. And if you'll allow me to give you a little bit of a long-winded answer, I'll try to cut it down.
3: No. give me as long an answer as you want. However, I am going to break it up into two parts. So here's what we're going to do. Hold that thought, and then I'll give you plenty of time to sort of expand on that. Because I have a feeling that is a heck of a story. The national parks, one of America's greatest ideas, preserving this land for generation after generation. We have been doing this since we started the show earlier this year, and the response has been overwhelming. Parks that you know very well, parks you may have just heard of, parks you've never heard of. But we have gotten a tremendous response each and every. We do this about every.

0: 2 weeks. And every 2 weeks, we take a deep dive into a national park. And tonight, we're talking about Cabrillo National Monument, which is just 164 acres on the coastal line of San Diego. And it is, from the pictures, if you can oversee Coronado Island, it's one of the most beautiful places in all the world. It has the Pacific Ocean on the west, the San Diego Bay on the east, and views of Mexico from the south. Cabrillo National Park, named for the first European to set foot on what is now the west coast of the United States. So it's somewhat hallowed ground. Stay right there. We'll continue with our conversation on the national parks in a moment. America at Night, back after this.
1: This is America at Night with McGraw-Milhaven.

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2: Unionizing. People like to conflate a person's value with the value of the job they're doing. 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
2: There's nothing that a barista at Starbucks can do that they weren't taught to do by the people at where? Starbucks.
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2: 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Wanna bet? Because there's another you right behind you.
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4: Fox News, I'm Sue Guzman. President Trump and several others honoring the late Senator Lindsey Graham today. Here's Fox's Jessica Rosenthal.
5: President Trump delivered a tribute to Senator Lindsey Graham at the National Cathedral in Washington, D.C.
6: He was a force of nature, and I will miss him greatly.
5: He said for 30 years, nothing of significance happened in the Capitol or even the world without Graham knowing about it, nor a piece of legislation passing without Graham having a say in it.
4: Graham was 71. He'll be laid to rest tomorrow in his home state of South Carolina. Georgia school shooter learned his fate today after killing two students and two teachers in 2024.
7: Your crimes do reflect permanent incorrigibility, and I will sentence you to life without parole for each of the malice murders that you committed.
4: And Barrow County Judge Nicholas Prim sentencing 16-year-old Colt Gray.
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9: Should you still work out when you're injured, or should you take it easy? 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I'm Dr. Sanjay Gupta, helping you live a better life.
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22: Yeah, our National Park Series continues. Cabrillo National Monument. It's in San Diego, right there on the coast. We're talking to Samantha Wins, who's the director of the Ecologic Park. Samantha, I want to get to your story about how you got involved in all this, but we've got a couple of text messages. Let me run through them, and then we can talk more about how you got to the spot you're in right now. Bill in Ohio texts in and says, I spent a day there with my wife whale watching. Have your guests talk about whale watching. Can you whale watch from somewhere in the park?
23: Yes, you absolutely can. And Bill, thanks so much for bringing that up. Our park is small but mighty and holds so many things of interest that I completely forgot to mention that. So you can actually whale watch from the coast here. It's an area we call Whale Watch Overlook, or from our tide pools. And you can watch the gray whale migration, which is one of the longest animal migrations on planet Earth. It's 10,000 to 13,000 miles these gray whales travel off of Alaska all the way down to Baja California to mate and calve, and then all the way back up to Alaska every single year. Oftentimes, you have to be a little bit farther out on a whale-watching boat to see these whales, but you can actually see them from Cabrillo National Monument.
22: Is there a time of year that is better than another time of year?
23: Definitely. It's during their migration period. And so, you know, obviously they start in Alaska in the fall and slowly make their way down. So they pass Cabrillo around December. So December, January, February, and March are the best months to see them either going south or starting to come back north.
22: Are you lucky if you see one, or will you see one pretty much no matter when you go in those times? I mean, is it so obvious you'll know, or is it lucky if you see one?
23: I think just like anything in nature, it's a grab bag. You never know what you're going to get, right? Sometimes you see something incredible and rare, and other times you just see kind of, you know, the flowers and plants that are around you and maybe nothing else. So some days there's, you know, like entire pods of them traveling together. One day at the park, I was up there in that region and I saw 12 whales over the period of 2 hours. Some days you'll camp up there, you know, hoping to see a whale, and you never do. So it really depends on the day, but that's really the best time to come. And the spot is extremely beautiful. So, you know, pack a picnic, come up, bring your binoculars, and just hang out in that beauty and that sunshine looking for whales.
22: Okay, somebody in Atlanta texted in. They want to know about, can you bike and fish in the park? Is there any fishing, and or can you bike in the park?
23: Yes, great question. You can cycle in the park. In fact, it's a pretty famous cycling spot just on the roads, not the trails. There's no off-trail mountain biking, for example. But this route down the road, you're going to travel down the road all along the beautiful coastline and then back up. So you see a lot of cyclists take this route. And there is no fishing allowed because of where we're situated. So not only are the tide pools protected, but we are actually, we have bought a marine protected area, which because there's a giant kelp forest off of our coast. And that's really a protected space that acts as a marine nursery. So a lot of the amazing, you know, ocean fish that people like to go fishing for, you know, taking boats out off of our coast, are actually grow up in that kelp forest that's protected. So it makes it so there's plenty of fish out in the sea that people can go and find.
22: It sounds like you have incredible neighbors, Samantha Wins. Not only the kelp farm, but you've got the military bases, you got San Diego, you got Coronado. It seems like you guys get along considering all your different needs.
23: Mm-hmm. Yes, absolutely. We all kind of work together. It does make it a little complicated because you have, you know, the the Department of Interior space, right, the National Park site, that abuts various different jurisdictions, including the city of San Diego. And so sometimes it's like, who's part of the road does this belong to and who needs to repair it, right, situation. But we all respect each other and help each other out when necessary, when needed.
22: We got a text from Montauk, Long Island. Not surprising, this one from Montauk, Long Island. Ask your guest about the lighthouse. We love lighthouses in Montauk, mm-hmm. Long Island. What's tell me about the lighthouse there at Cabrillo National Park.
23: Yeah, this is it's very special. So we have a lighthouse called the Old Point Loma Lighthouse. It was built in the mid-1800s and was in service for several decades. Families that lived out here at the Old Point Loma Lighthouse, you had the lighthouse keeper and assistant keeper and their families, right? And there were several of them that actually served this lighthouse. It was very isolated because there was nothing else here out here at the time, just kind of a dirt track. And so they used to have to take a rowboat and all the way across San Diego Harbor to Old Town San Diego to get their supplies, and the kids would go to school there. So it was, they were very isolated from anything else, which actually sounds kind of heavenly these days, I must say. But it was one of the first of 8 lighthouses on the west coast of the United States. So it holds a dear place in many people's hearts. And you can go inside it and see what it was like to live there back in the day.
22: If I had my way and I could wave a magic wand, I would want to come back as a lighthouse operator, quite frankly.
23: No kidding. Just a few times a year, we open up the very top of the lighthouse and the people line up to get up there because could you imagine you would have this at your fingertips every single day, the best views and, you know, for hundreds of miles. You go up to the top of the lighthouse and you can see all the way out in the Pacific Ocean, all the way around, you know, all the way to the mountains of eastern San Diego County. It really is extraordinary.
22: But also think about what you were doing, right? That was the only beacon of a sailor who was trying to find the coast. I mean, think about that for a second. Yeah. Right now you have sonar and radar and GPS and AI and everything else, but back in the day you had a guy in a lighthouse lighting a candle for you. I mean, it's pretty extraordinary stuff.
23: It is extraordinary. And, you know, funny story, this lighthouse was actually decommissioned just several decades later because what they recognized is it wasn't as effective as they had hoped because they built it too high. So it's actually above the fog line. So it wasn't actually very effective. So they built what they call the New Point Loma Lighthouse, which was built in the late 1800s, which is right on the coast. And that is actually an active Coast Guard property where several Coast Guard families live there. And it's quite famous. You may have seen it in a little movie called Top Gun. So you can come and view. You can't go in that one because it's an active Coast Guard station, but you can view it from where we're at, and you can go inside the old Point Loma lighthouse.
22: Top Gun. I haven't heard of that movie. I got to check that out. Top Gun. Okay, good.
23: Yeah.
22: Good to know.
23: Yeah,
22: the first one or the second one?
23: The first one primarily, though there was some filming for Top Gun 2 in our region at the National Cemetery that abuts us, Rosecrans National Cemetery. So I don't want to give anything away in the movie, but there is a very famous scene from Top Gun 2 that takes place at Rosecrans right next to us.
22: How about that? All right, good to know. All right, Samantha Wins, how did you get involved in all this? Where did you learn your love of nature and national parks and science, engineering, technology, and math?
23: Yeah. Well, you could really say that I have national parks in my blood because I was actually born just outside of a national park, and we lived inside the park. This was Yosemite back in the 70s. My father worked for the concessionaire inside the park. So when it was time for me to be born, we actually had to leave the park to go to the hospital and then bring me right back the same day. And then when we were 3, my father took a job with a concessionaire in Yellowstone National Park. So we moved to a cattle ranch right outside of West Yellowstone, Montana, on the west gate of the park. So you could really say that Yellowstone National Park was my backyard growing up.
22: Sounds like a pretty good way to grow up. Yeah,
23: exactly. Of course I love national parks, right? I mean, I was exposed to all that incredible nature, and it really was a transformative experience that sculpted me into the person I am today. Seeing, you know, grizzly bears and their cubs, or, you know, massive bison herds and the entire Milky Way above me at night. Well, gosh, you know, I wanted to be a park ranger that could be in that space as a job and could protect it. And then specifically a scientist ranger, because I always loved animals and nature, who could study and help that wildlife in national parks. And that's what I grew up to do, became a conservation biologist. And it was always my dream to go back to the national parks and work inside them to help protect them as a scientist. And I did. And then from there, co-founded the nonprofit in service of national parks.
22: All right, Samantha Wins, director of Ecologic Institute, which is a Friends organization for Cabrillo National Monument. We ask each and every one of the directors this question, and we ask you to give us a little place that you love, that is unknown, that you love to go, and you, if your friend were in town, you would tell them, oh, you have to see this. What would you tell them?
23: Ooh, that's a tough one. I think my favorite trail at Cabrillo National Monument is a trail called the Bayside Trail. And it's not as visited as, say, our tide pools. And one of the reasons I love it so much is that it follows the entire San Diego Bay, so the entire channel. So oftentimes when you're hiking that trail, not only is there incredible nature and also geology as well, which of course is nature, but non-living things. But then you often see every vessel that goes inside into San Diego Harbor has to pass by there. So you see submarines, you see aircraft carriers, you see one of the oldest sailing vessels that still sails in the open ocean, the Star of India, comes along there sometimes. So the views are extraordinary. And then you turn around the corner and then there's all of San Diego, the city, in the distance. So it's a short trail. It's only a couple of miles. And it really is an extraordinary sample of everything Cabrillo has to offer.
22: The Bayside Trail. That's some good insight. All right. Good to know. If we're going to visit, where would you recommend we stay and so we can sort of go and experience it? I mean, is it a one-day thing? Do you want to go and just stay outside the park for a couple of days? What would you recommend as a visitor coming to visit?
23: Well, of course, I recommend that everyone samples everything the park has to offer. I think you can do it in one full day because we are a small park, but it would be a very full day. And something to keep in mind is not only is there a season to see whales at the park, which is primarily winter, early spring, we also have a season for our tide pools. So where we're situated on planet Earth, our tide pools are a little uneven. It's called mixed semi-diurnal, if you want to get fancy with it. But basically, you can't really access the tide pools in the summer, but you can in the winter. That's when we have our really nice low tides or king tides during the daytime in the winter and early spring. So personally, I would say come in winter and early spring if you want all the flowers in bloom, the whales, and access to our incredible tide pools.
22: Good stuff. All right. Tell us about the Ecologic Group. What are you guys working on and what are you raising money for?
23: Oh, thank you so much for asking. So, you know, we have three pillars, basically. We started with the Free STEM Summer Camp. And as I said, that kind of really lights the flame within kids, gets them excited about being in national parks and doing science there. But what we recognize is if you're working with opportunity youth, you know, maybe youth that no one in their family has been to college before, for example, it's not enough to be like, okay, here, you can be a scientist. Okay, goodbye. Good luck, right? So that's when we really started growing up and creating that workforce pipeline. So we're not only fundraising for the summer camp, but we're also fundraising for our Leadership Academy. And that's our 40 youth apprentices, ages 13 to 18, who come out and do real science with us in these parks, help manage the park resource, contribute to real data sets, learn to communicate that science, and get prepared for college and the workforce beyond. So those are our two kind of primary pillars. And then we also do something in the community. Not everyone's able to make it out to us at the tip of the Point Loma Peninsula due to various barriers like transportation. So we actually will bring the science done in the parks and the resources, information about the resources out to the public at places like public libraries all over San Diego County. So that's generally what we're fundraising for, are these programs that we can continue our, you know, supporting our 40 youth apprentices and getting them ready for college and the workforce beyond.
22: Beautiful stuff. What's the website for people to find out more?
23: It is Ecologic Institute, and that's Ecologic with a K at the end. So Ecologic Institute.org.
22: Simple as that. Samantha wins. Well, thank you for a very interesting, fun hour. Sounds like you got a pretty good gig in some of those beautiful parts of the world. So thank you for sharing. Have yourself a good night, and then we'll check in down the road.
23: Thanks so much, McGraw.
22: You got it. Samantha Wins, director of the Ecologic Institute. That's all part of the Cabrillo National Monument right out there in San Diego. Sounds like a special place, a little corner of the world, special place. Glad we could bring it to you. America at Night, back in a moment.
0: Coming to you from the heart of the nation, this is America at Night with McGraw-Millhaven.
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9: Should you still work out when you're injured, or should you take it easy? 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I'm Dr. Sanjay Gupta, helping you live a better life.
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0: Where America comes together for a nightly conversation. America at Night with McGraw-Milhaven.
22: But it was interesting, the comments that President Trump had tonight at Lindsey Graham's funeral. I thought it was quite interesting. One of the comments, he said many things, but one of the comments he said that after Lindsey Graham on January 6th stood up in the Senate and said, I'm done. This is how it ends. I'm done with him. I'm done with this. This is a bridge too far. Do you remember that famous speech where Lindsey Graham stood up and broke with President Trump and said that I'm done? And this, I'm paraphrasing, but he said along the lines of, I'm done. This is a bridge too far. President Trump got up today at Lindsey Graham's funeral and said that I don't want to say he apologized, but he said that something along, again, I'm paraphrasing here, but something along the lines of, I shouldn't have given out his phone number to while on the campaign trail, but he called me something and I retaliated by giving his phone number out on the campaign trail. He says, he broke with me on January, again, paraphrasing, he broke with me on January 6th, where he stood up and said, I've had enough, I'm done. Then Trump said, but 20 minutes later, 30 minutes later, he called me and said, did I say that? I can't believe I said that. I didn't mean to say that. This is President Trump speaking at Lindsey Graham's funeral today. So after Lindsey Graham stood up and said, I'm done, apparently, according to President Trump, called up President Trump just a half hour or so later and recanted everything he said on the Senate floor. Now, I don't know if that's to be true. Interesting nonetheless. The man has passed away. His funeral was today. There's no, I don't know if there's other ones going to dispute that one way or the other, but that's the story that President Trump told at his funeral today. Thought that was quite interesting. Stay right there. Next hour is open phones. We have got a ton of voicemails to get to. We've got text messages that are coming out of my ears with all sorts of things from last night's show and everything going on in the world. And if you're just joining us tonight, maybe you've heard that United States, Iran, has launched multiple ballistic missiles towards U.S. military bases in Jordan. All the missiles were intercepted, but this certainly puts a damper on what President Trump was calling talks progressing in the right direction when it comes to Iran and the United States. So that seems to be back on the front burner in terms of news. We'll get to all of that next hour with open phones, text messages, and voice.
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9: How often do you stop to wonder whether you should share something that's revealing, maybe even embarrassing, with a partner, a friend, or even your boss? In her new book called Revealing, The Underrated Power of Oversharing, behavioral scientist Leslie John says doing just that can help you deepen relationships that are vital to your life. We need people to trust us in order to get things like love, friendship, and career success. That's what she told us. When you make yourself vulnerable by revealing something sensitive, it does make other people trust you. In turn, when you ask someone to reveal something about themselves, showing that interest will generally lead someone to like you more. Why? Because people like to be asked about themselves, she says. It also signals that they are discriminating and choosy, but in a good way. I'm Dr. Sanjay Gupta, helping you live a better life.
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0: Middle East tensions on the rise. I'm Sue Guzman, Fox News. New reports of Iran launching surprise attacks on U.S. forces in the Middle East. The latest from Fox's Kevin Cork.
1: Officials say several ballistic missiles were intercepted. U.S. and Saudi Arabian forces responding with precision strikes on Iran-backed groups in Iraq accused of targeting U.S. troops and Saudi energy sites. Now, this all comes just hours after the president met with the leaders of Ukraine and Israel at the White House. The attacks shattering a brief pause in the fighting as mediators try to get both sides back to the negotiation table after weeks of escalation.
0: President Trump has honored Senator Lindsey Graham at his funeral service in Washington, D.C.
2: President Trump delivered a tribute to Senator Lindsey Graham at the National Cathedral in Washington, D.C.
3: He was a force of nature, and I will miss him greatly.
2: He said for 30 years, nothing of significance happened in the Capitol or even the world without Graham knowing about it, nor a piece of legislation passing without Graham having a say in it.
3: It's a testament to his towering impact that among those mourning him here today are leaders, presidents, prime ministers from all over the globe.
2: The president said while Graham's life was cut short, he lived it to the fullest and died doing the work he was born to do, going out at the top of his game. Jessica Rosenthal, Fox News.
0: The Senate has advanced major sanctions legislation against Russia, a bill that was spearheaded by Lindsey Graham. The official vote expected this week. Bipartisan leaders met with Ukrainian President Volodymyr Zelensky today on Capitol Hill after Graham's funeral service. Zelensky needed U.S. approval for licenses on Patriot defense systems. He says keeping ahead with the newest technology is vital in its war against Russia.
4: We have to be quicker than Putin because Putin has more people than we, and we have to save our people and use more technologies than people.
0: Zelensky speaking to Fox's Sean Hannity. 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
0: The Senate has confirmed Jay Clayton to lead the nation's intelligence agencies. The vote was along party lines, with Republicans eking out a win with 51 votes. But President Trump has picked Clayton to head the office of the Director of National Intelligence after Tulsi Gabbard left her role as DNI to care for her husband, who has cancer. Sixth person has died from the Legionnaires' disease cluster that rattled New York City's Upper East Side. City Council Speaker Julie Menin confirming the news in a statement on X. Although health officials say no new cases of the bacterial illness have been reported in nearly 2 weeks. No new cases of the pneumonia-like illness reported since July 17th, and the latest data suggests the outbreak has significantly slowed. Crews in Wisconsin continuing to clear debris, restoring power after a powerful tornado struck on Monday.
7: First responders in Menasha, Wisconsin, calling it one of the most difficult times in the city's history. But a miracle that no one died in the widespread damage from peak winds of up to 140 miles per hour that tore through numerous homes and businesses Monday.
8: This is going to be a long challenge for the community. Ask everybody to stick together, and that includes being patient with each other. That includes helping each other.
7: Winnebago County Exec Gordon hints a city curfew is now in place in Menasha, where roads are blocked with massive amounts of debris. The power's still out, with area shelters opening for people who no longer have a place to call home. Jeff Manasso, Fox News.
0: Newly released audio tapes disclosed by a conservative activist group appear to show former President Joe Biden sharing classified information with a biographer. This happened during interviews that occurred before his election to the presidency in 2020. About 3 hours of audio and 117 pages of transcripts with many redactions were released by the Oversight Project, an arm of the Heritage Foundation, after the former president lost a legal battle to keep those conversations private. I'm Sue Guzman. This is Fox News.
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0: All right, it's Tuesday night. Still in the middle of a heat wave. It's just ridiculous. But hope you're trying to stay cool out there. Check on relatives, friends, neighbors. Make sure the dog has plenty of water. This heat wave is no joke. Phone numbers are as follows. 1-844-2-McGraw. 1-844-462-4729. We'll get the phone calls here in just a second. But 60 Minutes has been in the news quite a bit the last couple of days. And they've got some interesting news. We know Sharon Alfonsi left. We know Scott Pelley left. We know Cecilia Vega left. We know Anderson Cooper left, right? However, they announced they're coming up on their season premiere. And they just announced a whole new slew of correspondents for 60 Minutes. And let me give you a couple of them. I've heard of some of them. Some others I haven't really heard of. But the ones I've heard of, I'm actually very big fans of. Ross Duhoff, I believe that's how you say the man's name. He's an opinion columnist for the New York Times. He was the one recently sat down with Ben Sass, former senator from Nebraska, who announced that he's dying from cancer and has had some remarkable success with some experimental treatments. And he's now sitting down. I think he had a conversation with Jake Tapper of CNN either last week or this week coming up. He sat down with a couple of other people, but his first interview was with this Ross Duhoff from the New York Times. And I got to tell you, it was a good hour interview. I sat and was sucked into that interview like no one's business. And I'm a bit of a, I'm a very not a fair grader when it comes to interview. And this Ross, who I had never seen on camera before, was riveting. It was a fascinating conversation. So he's going to be one of the new correspondents at 60 Minutes. Also, Sebastian Younger is going to be one of the correspondents. He is a writer, and he wrote The Perfect Storm, the story they turned into the George Clooney movie with Mark Wahlberg and everybody else. He wrote the book that they turned into the movie. So he's an all-star writer, I guess you'd say. I don't want to say celebrity writer, but an all-star writer. I mean, he's very well-respected in the literary world. So Sebastian Younger, Gianna Tobini, former Vice News correspondent, and the last one is Trevor Phillips, a British journalist who joined CBS last month. Those other two I'm not very familiar with, but Nora O'Donnell, former anchor of the CBS Evening News, she'll also be a correspondent. So they lost some good ones. Sharon Alfonsi, Cecilia Vega, Anderson Cooper, and who's the other one I'm missing? Scott Pelley, right? And that they went out the door kicking and screaming and that whole dust up. But they've Barry Weiss seems to gone out of her way to find some celebrity, well known producer or correspondents for the 60 Minutes. We'll see how it works out. I mean, there's still, you know, it's awful that much change. In any news organization is not easy. And but she's at least starting off with quite a number of people who's going to get a little bit of buzz. So I thought that was interesting tonight. All right, phone numbers. 314. I almost gave out my cell phone number. 1-844-2-McGraw. 1-844-262-4729. We got a whole bunch of voicemails to get to, text messages to get to, but we got people waiting on the line here. Nick in Chicago, welcome to America at Night. Thanks for joining us.
1: Yeah, thank you. That segment about Iran and all that—that's, or the news item, I should say. That's disturbing, and it's the same damn thing over and over and over again. I'm not blaming Trump. He's actually trying to find some way to work, and then they launch missiles, and he tries to even when he told Netanyahu one time when the Iranians launched a missile and it hit in Tel Aviv. He's yelling at Netanyahu that when it was found out that he's sending out a flotilla of fighter planes to bomb some sites, not randomly, you know, anything, killing everybody, but just specific sites that they suspect are military targets. And Trump wanted him to change that and withdraw the planes, and Netanyahu did that. So much for Netanyahu telling Washington what to do, you know, and you know, obviously he has some influence, but he doesn't call the shots on it. But I try to be as respectful as possible of different people, different religions, and Not everybody in Iran, of course, is an extremist with their religion, with their Islam, or a fanatic. But enough are, obviously, that it's a serious problem. And what's going on is that back in 1979, when Ayatollah Khomeini was living in the suburbs of Paris in exile, because the Shah of Iran was in Iran running things, modernizing supposedly the country and liberalizing a lot of the garb that women have to wear and all that. When the suburbs are where the poor people in Paris live, around the Paris area. And when the Ayatollah came to Iran, I don't know how long ago it took, but our embassy was overrun. Our people were taken
0: hostage. Yeah, no. We know the history. What's your point, Nick? I mean,
1: you can't negotiate with these people. You can't any further go around thinking you can have a ceasefire. All ceasefire is nothing more for an ability for them to maybe weaponize some of the rockets with nuclear dust of some kind, even
0: let me jump in there for a second, Nick, because I think you've touched on something that is quite interesting. We're 6 months into this, and President Trump clearly keeps on wanting to call a ceasefire. He's desperate to cut a deal. He's desperate to sort of get out of this thing, but they're not letting him. He's got the memorandum of understanding, gave him what appears to have been a sweetheart deal where let's stop the bombing, open up the strait, and let's talk about the nuclear story, right? They have 90 days to figure that out. Iran didn't want it. Iran has been threatened. They've been threatened again. They've been sweet-talked. They've been buttered up. They've been chastised. They don't want a deal. At what point in the last 47 years did you think Iran was going to come to the table and act like a responsible world country that wants to get along with its neighbors? They've never acted that way. And so
1: exactly.
0: for President Trump to keep on trying to cajole them into some type of deal is a fool's errand. When is he going to learn that you can't? This is what I've been saying from the very beginning. Everyone's talking about negotiating with Iran. Why do we think they're going to? If we didn't believe them when they cut the Obama deal, and we didn't believe them with this deal, we didn't believe them with that deal, and we don't, and they're supposed to be as terrible as we say they are. Why are we now going to sit down across from them and cut a deal and think they're going to actually honor it? So where are the fools who keep on being Charlie Brown and Iran is Lucy with the football? When are our leaders going to learn that you can't negotiate with these people and we have to stop them from getting a nuclear weapon? And so let's just do it. But now they've been emboldened because they can close the Strait of Hormuz. We can't stop them. Right. And the Red Sea. We can't stop them. Apparently, we can do everything else. But for whatever reason, we can't stop the drones and whatever else. So we're 6 months into this and we are nowhere near any type of conclusion to this because they don't care. They don't care if their country's destroyed. They don't care if their citizens are living in squalor. They don't care.
1: Accept the death and martyr them.
0: So this is why past presidents haven't wanted to go down this road. And every once in a while, they blow up their nuclear reactors so that they can't get a nuclear weapon. President Trump, he broke it. He bought it. He owns it. And I wish he would stop trying to think that he's going to cut some type of deal with these people because they've never shown that before. And what does Oprah say? When someone shows you who they are, believe them, right?
1: Mm-hmm.
0: And I don't know why we keep on thinking that Iran is going to all of a sudden be a stand-up partner and say, oh, let's cut a deal together. They've never done that. So to your point, Nick, I think there's a lot of frustration because President Trump, the master deal maker, thinks he could get it done in, 4 to 6 weeks. We're now 6 months in, and we don't really see, where's the end in all of this? Nick, thanks for the phone call. Appreciate it. Let's do this. I got a break. Gil, Eduardo, Donald, east of the Rockies. We got more on the lines. 1-844-2-McGraw, 1-844-2-McGraw. 262-4729. First-time callers will bump you up to the front. Stay right there. America at Night. Back in a moment.
2: 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America at Night with McGraw-Milhaven.
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9: A better life with Dr. Sanjay Gupta.
10: They say consistency is key, but sometimes you just gotta switch it up. A new study out of Harvard School of Public Health found that varying your exercise routine could add years to your life. What exercise someone did didn't matter much. What did matter was that all the exercises together worked all the muscle groups in their body. Now, an added benefit to changing things up is it can help you push through the plateau effect. That's when your body gets so efficient at doing something that you actually stop getting better at it. And we know from previous research that specializing in any one sport at a young age can make someone actually more prone to injury. And as experts we talk to point out, even elite athletes switch up things with their workouts, making sure to target strength, cardio, flexibility, balance, and doing that every single week. I'm Dr. Sanjay Gupta, helping you live a better life.
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0: Let's go back to the phones. I believe we've got Gil in San Antonio, Texas. Gil, you were on America at Night.
22: Yes. Last week I told you that I was taking some pretty powerful painkillers.
0: Yes.
22: And just want to let you know, I only took a few of them. I was able to stop and... I'm very fortunate. I don't have a personality to become easily addicted to something. Many, many years ago, back in 1970, when I was in the Army, I was severely wounded in my hand. I almost lost my hand. And they had me on so much Demerol, I had an out-of-body experience. And I was in a, what they call a Vietnam evacuation ward, although my wound was not a combat wound. I don't want to give the wrong idea, but I was still pretty badly wounded. And the guys in the ward had this little game.

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3: Well, Gil, I'm glad you're better. I'm glad you're put those pain pills away. I don't care how insulated you are. It's a dangerous, dangerous game to play. So I'm glad you're all right. Gil, thanks for checking in. Let's go to Donald, east of the Rockies. You're on the air.
4: Thank you for taking my call. And I appreciate your passion, as you just spoke a few moments ago, about the current situation in Iran, correct?
3: I don't know. You thank me for having passion. That's not correct or wrong. It's just your opinion.
4: Well, fair enough, because you're quite loud and boisterous to that gentleman. I was trying to give you a little background on the 47 years I've been dealing with this country and with that country. And they are exposing themselves, just as you probably spoke out, that President Trump has tried every angle he's tried on this, working with this country in terms of diplomacy, bombing, and they've now exposed themselves for exactly who they are. And it's a terrible situation.
3: We knew about that 6 months ago. We didn't need the last six months to find out that they were not good world actors. I mean, we've known for 47 years what they've done. Again, when someone tells you who they are, believe them.
4: Correct. And what they're trying to do is develop a nuclear bomb. Do you agree with that? Do you understand that?
3: Look.
4: Do you understand that nobody, they're trying to develop?
3: Nobody has denied that they're trying to get a nuclear weapon, which is why back in whatever it was last June, he bombed their sites and said that he degraded them and they were taken care of. So if they're taken care of...
4: At that point in time, that was correct. That was proper and true news.
3: Okay. So do it again.
4: McGraw, can I speak? Okay. So what they've done here over the last six months, I beg your pardon. Okay. And no, we're not looking for an off ramp. Okay. We are in charge of the whole deal and we're showing great restraint with this country. We've tried diplomacy. We've tried bombing. And I agree. We're in a dire situation now, but for you and for the other media to constantly drag down the President of the United States when you know full well.
3: I'm not dragging anybody down, Donald.
4: I'm giving you the
3: facts of the case. We're nowhere closer to getting the nuclear material out.
4: That's not true. McGraw, that is not true.
3: Did I miss a story?
4: No. I beg your pardon?
3: Did I miss something in the news?
4: We've degraded their capability tremendously. I guess you don't understand that.
3: That's not what I said. Donald, calm down. That's not what I said. President Trump said a number of things. He went in for regime change. He went in to get the nuclear materials. Okay, so we don't have a regime change. We don't have the nuclear materials. Yes, we've degraded them just like we did last June. And now the Strait of Hormuz is closed. And now he keeps trying to cut a deal with them and they keep slapping him in the face. Now, what part of that isn't true?
4: Pretty much all that is true.
3: Okay. That's all I said.
4: I agree with that.
3: That's all I said.
4: We're now at our limit and we got a choice to make. Okay, we got a big choice to make. Do we sit back and do nothing like the Democrats want us to do and to capitulate? Or do we want to go forward militarily and finish the job? What would you do, Mr. America at night? What would you do, not McGraw, but what would you do right now? Would you follow the military action and just finish the damn deal? Or do you want to...
3: Let me ask Donald, I have no idea. I have no idea what I do. Would you put troops in there?
4: If need be. Real quick, McGraw, we are not short on munitions.
3: We're not?
4: Do you think the United States is short on munitions?
3: You know more.

0: more than Mark Chandler, the former director of intelligence for the Joint Chiefs of Staff? Do you know more than he does, our guest from last hour? Oh, maybe I should get Donald on to talk about the worry about the interceptors running low. Because our guest, who was pretty well respected in military circles, is worried but not concerned, or concerned but not worried. So he says we need more. So love you, Donald, but I trust his opinion more than yours in that sense. America at Night, back in a moment.
1: Man, I love this place. I've been surfing here since I was a kid. Now, seeing my grandson out on the water, it means everything to me. Watching him and taking in the blue waves, the sea breeze, the blurry horizon.
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3: Before 2018, Shelby County government worked. The Nation of Jake. Memphis Shelby County Schools, Shelby County Clerk's Office, General Sessions Court Clerk's Office. It's all in shambles. On account of what? 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
4: 3-6.
3: We're talking about corruption in your backyard. A court clerk, Tammy Sawyer, who was using your money on Uber Eats, on booze, on God knows what.
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5: Fox News, I'm Ted Linder. President Trump and several others honored the late Senator Lindsey Graham Tuesday.
6: He died doing the work he was born to do. He was truly a great politician, serving the country he loved to serve so deeply.
5: Graham died 2 weeks ago at the age of 71. He'll be laid to rest later today, Wednesday, in his home state of South Carolina. And Iran launching surprise attacks on U.S. forces in the Middle East Tuesday.
7: Officials say several ballistic missiles were intercepted. U.S. and Saudi Arabian forces responding with precision strikes on Iran-backed groups in Iraq accused of targeting U.S. troops and Saudi energy sites. Now, this all comes just hours after the president met with the leaders of Ukraine and Israel at the White House. The attacks shattering a brief pause.
8: A better life with Dr. Sanjay Gupta.
9: How often do you stop to wonder whether you should share something that's revealing, maybe even embarrassing, with a partner, a friend, or even your boss? In her new book called Revealing, The Underrated Power of Oversharing, behavioral scientist Leslie John says doing just that can help you deepen relationships that are vital to your life. We need people to trust us in order to get things like love, friendship, and career success. That's what she told us. When you make yourself vulnerable by revealing something sensitive, it does make other people trust you. In turn, when you ask someone to reveal something about themselves, showing that interest will generally lead someone to like you more. Why? Because people like to be asked about themselves, she says. It also signals that they are discriminating and choosy, but in a good way. I'm Dr. Sanjay Gupta, helping you live a better life.
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0: Call 844-2-McGraw and be a part of the conversation on America at Night with McGraw Millhaven.
1: All right, from the text line, from where's this from? Springfield, Oregon. Full moon alert, McGraw. It's finally here. Laugh out loud. Full moon Wednesday morning. Here's another one. This one is from California. The true stated concerns, reason the adequacy of our stocks of defensive interceptor missiles is not prosecuting current war versus static Shiites. It's because General Kane must always keep in mind, must be aware of and prepared for war versus CCCP. That's exactly what our guest said, is that they're worried that they have to start taking some of these interceptors away from other theaters of concern, if you will. And of course, we're, you know, these interceptors cost millions of dollars, and they're taking out $30,000 drones. It's a war you don't want to fight, where you got to use $10 million interceptors to knock out a $30,000 drone. That adds up real fast. Let's see. Glenn in New Mexico. Do these folks get their views from the National Enquirer? Here's another one from Illinois. Donald, what does the finished job look like? A couple of text messages coming in. 1-844-2-McGraw. 1-844-262-4729. Let's go to Oberon. Oberon on the voicemails. Oberon, what do you got?
2: I don't approve of corporate welfare, but at the same time, I do think that socialism in the appropriate place does work rather well. There's public ownership of the means of production over the nuclear power that France runs, and it's completely publicly owned and operated. What do you know? I don't approve of nuclear a whole lot, but they do get 75% of the electricity that way, and I think they're under. They've never had an accident. Isn't that great? So this is where socialism does work rather well. And in fact, minus the fact that it's nuclear power, but, you know, to the tune of 75%. Now, Germany runs similarly a public ownership of nuclear-related matter. For example, they bury all of France's nuclear waste in Germany because of the agricultural situation of France. So both do very well through publicly owned means of production, which is a form of socialism. So, you know, socialism does work pragmatically, not ideologically, neither does capitalism, because capitalism always fails when it's applied ideologically. They both fail.
1: Okay,
2: that way.
1: All right. We're done. He's going on forever. I don't know what he's talking about. There's never been an accident when it comes to nuclear. What, Fukushima in Japan, Chernobyl in Russia, Three Mile Island in the U.S.? I mean, it's safe, I guess, but you can't say there haven't been any accidents. William in Texas on the voicemail line. William, what do you got?
3: Wanted to relate something to you that happened the other day, but it goes back a ways. When I first met my wife, she asked me, would you barbecue a steak for me? I kind of looked at her and I said, so you want me to put a steak on the grill, put barbecue sauce on it, and grill it? She said, sure. I said, really? She said, sure. So I did it. She loved it. Fast forward 25 years later, after several discussions about the difference between a barbecue and grilling, she says, would you like me to stop on the way home and pick up some barbecue? I just kind of looked at her and I said, sure. Well, I didn't know what to expect. So she came home and thankfully she had stopped and got some really great pulled pork. And anyway, I don't know what's a barbecue and what's a cookout or what's a grilling. I don't know anything anymore. I just know I love a good barbecue.
1: God love you. Everybody loves a good barbecue. You know, you want a barbecue tonight? That's interchangeable. Barbecue means outside on the grill. could also mean, you know, barbecue. What do you get at barbecue? Hamburgers, brats, frankfurters, hot dogs. You know, I get it. You don't really barbecue hamburgers. I guess you could smoke them. But you grill them. But barbecue is, you're outside, you're on the barbecue. You're using a gas-powered barbecue to grill something. How about that? Let's get one more here. Sheboygan, Wisconsin, what do you got?
4: Yeah, I just wanted to give a shout-out to the people at NASA in Appleton yesterday. We had the big tornado hit. About an hour from me, it's on this way, but luckily it took a different direction, so it missed me. But I'm going to take tornadoes a lot more serious now after seeing that one. Devastation. So I just wanted to give a shout-out to those people. Hope they're all right, and hope they make it through it.
1: Now you're going to be concerned with tornadoes? Tornadoes are no joke, man. They are no joke. And if you're in radio for more than 5 minutes in the Midwest, they drill that into your head from day one. Radio is life-saving. And radio is a lifesaver in severe weather situations. When there's no power, when there's no cable, when the wires are off, people turn to their radio, and oftentimes that is their sole connection to the outside world. And I've learned that over and over again in my years in radio. Tornadoes are no joke. They should not be taken. They should be every time you have a tornado update or a warning or a watch or anything like that. That's serious business. And nothing to laugh at, sneeze at, or to complain to the media outlet for giving you an update on whatever weather alert there is, because somebody somewhere is in harm's way. So, Sheboygan, Wisconsin, thanks for checking in. Eduardo is in Tampa. Eduardo, you're on America at Night. Thanks for joining us.
5: Yeah, good evening. Let me start with what happened with the LGBT, the van that ran over those people in Germany, and even the knife attack in France. Mm-hmm. So you have this Iran conflict, and this is only going to have more attacks across Europe and even possibly here in the Americas. People like Donald haven't learned their lesson. Remember the Iraq-Iran war? 8 years, 500,000 casualties. I mean, sure. Like you said, you break it, you own it. They haven't learned their lesson. And as far as defense weapons, I mentioned this before, Eurobombardment, it was on 60 Minutes, laser technology, not only off ships, but it still could be done off trucks. That's something that needs to be introduced. I haven't heard anything about that.
1: Yeah, I don't know. I don't understand. How did you? What was your comment about the German attack and the LGBTQ pride parade?
5: Well, I think those attacks, in my opinion, are offshoots from, if you want to say, you know, people say Trump deranged syndrome. I call that Israel deranged syndrome, anti-Semitism.
1: Well, but it was a gay community that got attacked.
5: Yeah, but it's all. I mean, as you know, in Iran, you know, homosexuality is
1: right.
5: Not exactly in their favor over there.
1: The way I see these things, you know, pick your organization, whether it's a church, whether it's Josh Shapiro's house, whether it's a pride parade, whether it's a government building in Oklahoma City. I mean, pick your destruction, your terrorism, your vandalism, your violence. It's all from people who have been radicalized. 9/11,
5: yeah.
1: They've all been radicalized in some way, shape, or form. And we're starting to see our American citizens radicalized like the suicide bombers of the Middle East back in the day, right? I mean,
5: sure.
1: I know we still have them, but we have Americans who are being radicalized, usually online. This instance, it happens, you know, gay pride parade happened in Germany, but it... You know, very easily could have happened here if it hasn't already happened here. But these people get radicalized. And how many times do they say he was a normal kid until he started, you know, going on social media listening to these, you know, and everyone wants to blame the other guy or the other party or the liberals, the conservatives. These people are being radicalized online by social media. and we refuse to do anything about it. So this will continue to happen because sure. I don't know the answer, but I do know that it's happening more and more because these people are normal. And then all of a sudden they start going down a rabbit hole and they become, their minds become twisted and radicalized, just like the jihadists and the suicide bombers back in the Middle East, back in whenever, right? I mean, they just become radicalized. I don't know any other way to say it. You know, they don't get radicalized in a madrasa in, you know, wherever, but they get radicalized online now. That's where people are getting radicalized. Eduardo, thanks for the phone call. Appreciate it.
5: Thank you.
1: David is west of the Rockies. David, welcome to America at Night.
6: Oh, is that me?
1: That's you, David. You're on the air.
6: Yeah, how are you? You know, I read an interesting article just a few minutes ago. Apparently, the Los Angeles Police Department has had something like 640 different incidents where the flock cameras gave a notification about a car that was inaccurate. And so they surrounded the cars, you know, they were as if they were stolen cars, and the cops, you know, come in with five cars and guns drawn and whatnot, and they were always inaccurate. And so apparently Los Angeles is looking at letting the contracts for those flock cameras lapse. And when you start to think about it, there could be problems with the paint on the driver's license plate, you know, so that it reflects wrong to the camera. It could be a problem with the camera itself, or in some of these cases, it could be just transcribing numbers in the offices where data wasn't accurate and got transmitted tied to these inaccurate photographs. So there's a lot of danger. You know, imagine somebody driving with their kids and all of a sudden cops surround them as if it's a stolen car. And it's an enormous problem. And when you start looking at these data centers, and they're supposed to be capturing all of this data, it's not just your driver's, you know, your plate number. It's going to be facial identity, because some of these cameras do have the ability to, look at faces. There's discussion of whether or not they're actually capturing, different types of data, what credit cards you've got, what kinds of, IDs you've got, and, if there's proximity to the flock camera, that it'll be able to pick that stuff up. So you just imagine the idea that if we're innocent until proven guilty, and the government is going to pay for something that's going to be treating us as if we're guilty until proven innocent, then there's a law of diminishing return where it's going to get more and more expensive to store this junk.
1: Well, let me stop you there. There was that a Supreme Court ruling that I believe they sort of punted on, but it was the argument over... if somebody, and I don't remember the exact case, but it was a situation like this where you rob a bank, three banks are robbed, and they go to the phone companies and they say, tell us all the phones that were in the area. And they know that Dave's phone in San Francisco was at all three banks right around the time they were robbed, right? My phone was only at the one bank. Your phone was at the bank, you know, each one of the banks that was robbed. So I'm going to go to you and say, hey, you know, I'm going to look at you. So they exposed all of our data to get the bad guy. Well, you know, how many trunks are you going to look in before you find the trunk where the drugs are in? And so the question is whether or not they're allowed to look at all the phones to get the one guy. It's, you know, look, this is an ongoing nightmare of a situation. Our data is for sale. It's not Dave's data, but it's your phone's data. It knows that your phone likes to listen to the show, and it likes bonbons, and it likes rye bread, and you like the San Francisco Giants and whatever else, right? And so the argument over data and data centers, that might have left the building because while they might argue about privacy, I don't know too many of us that actually have privacy anymore. Dave, I got to go. Thanks for the... thanks for the phone call.
6: Did you want to cut the bank hall, though?
1: I'm sorry, did I what?
6: Did you need a cut of the bank hall?
1: Yeah. No, I'm good. No, I'm good. I don't want the feds knocking on my door. America at Night, back in a moment.
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0: 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I've been surfing here since I was a kid. Now, seeing my grandson out on the water, it means everything to me. Watching him and taking in the blue waves, the sea breeze, the blurry horizon.
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13: Coming to you from the heart of the nation, this is America at Night with McGraw-Milhaven.
14: A couple of text messages to finish up here. I'm surprised that this is from Illinois. I'm surprised President Trump hasn't taken Karg Island oil for retribution yet. You wonder what he's going to do after this. He pauses. I mean, it's an embarrassing look for the president of the United States. He stops the bombing on Friday, and then all weekend long he says, we're talking, we're very close to a deal. Well, back up a second. Last week he says, I'm going to keep bombing. They're not ready to talk yet. They're getting close, but they're going to. And they, so he stops the bombing on Friday, or Thursday is the last day. He stops the bombing. And then over the weekend, Monday, he's like, oh, no, we're talking. Everything's great. We're headed in the right direction. And then while he pauses the bombing, they then do a sneak attack on one of our bases in Jordan. Now they're embarrassing him. He keeps wanting to cut a deal, and he keeps giving them sweetheart deals. Remember 2 weeks ago, right after the memorandum of understanding, they're allowed to have ballistic missiles. Everybody should have ballistic missiles. I can't tell them they can't have ballistic missiles. Really? Okay. It's an odd thing to say. And that was just open the strait, which they never really opened the strait. And so it was all sorts of, I mean, this is just this back and forth. Now he's going to have to retaliate even worse. They know this, right? Iran knows this. Iran knows if they attack these bases in Jordan, he's going to have to then step up the bombing. As Mark Chandler said, right, the escalation ladder, he's got to ratchet up the ladder. So they're almost daring him to do it. 6 months in, there's no easy answer to all of this. There was another one here. What was the one? Let's see here. somebody wanted to ask about hot dogs. What was the one about hot dogs? Because there's nothing better than a good hot dog. I've got a little family get together this weekend, and I'm planning the menu: hamburgers, hot dogs, but not the tiny little hot dogs that look like your pinky. I'm talking the big, juicy. Right, there's a store in town that's got a big, juicy hot dog. I mean, that's a hot dog. And then, of course, brats. Nice brat, or maybe even a nice salsiza. Do that upright. Boil that in some Guinness. Get some sauerkraut. I like a lobster bun for my hot dog bun. As opposed to a bun that's opened on the side, I like the bun that's open on the top that doubles as a lobster roll. And we're going to be barbecuing.
5: A better life with Dr. Sanjay Gupta.
6: 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It reinforces the alignment, stability, and coordinated muscle activation that supports how your body moves, whether you're doing strenuous exercise or simply going about your daily life. This is according to Dana Santis, a strength and conditioning specialist. Even though you walk every day, Dana does say you can make small adjustments to immediately improve your walking mechanics. 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
18: The U.S. military says American and Saudi forces struck sites used by Iran-backed militias in Iraq. The airstrikes following Tehran launching multiple ballistic missiles at American forces in the Middle East. Meanwhile, Zelensky on Capitol Hill following the Lindsey Graham funeral. Zelensky meeting with senators to stress the importance of legislation to stiffen Russian sanctions. That measure passed the Senate. Zelensky also needing U.S. approval on licenses for Patriot missiles.
19: Today we had a very good meeting with President Trump. He accepted that he will give us licenses. And then I had meeting with the representatives of production, very strong military companies of the United States. I hope that we will do co-production. This is very important.
18: Zelensky speaking with Fox's Sean Hannity. And the Japanese prime minister saying at least 13 people have been found dead so far after that powerful earthquake that shook part of southwestern Japan. Search crews continue to look for survivors of the 7.1 magnitude earthquake. That earthquake striking late on Tuesday afternoon. 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
18: President Trump's pick for intel chief confirmed by the Senate.
23: In a 51-47 vote, the Senate confirming Jay Clayton to become the next director of national intelligence.
24: The nomination is confirmed. Under the previous order, the motion to reconsider is considered made and laid upon the table, and the president will be immediately notified of the Senate's action.
23: Clayton is a U.S. attorney in Manhattan and was the Securities and Exchange Commission chair during President Trump's first term. His confirmation comes after a combative hearing with lawmakers for repeatedly refusing to say that former President Joe Biden won the 2020 election. Clayton will take over for acting Intel Chief Bill Pulte. Kristen Goodwin, Fox News.
18: Cleanup and recovery continues in Wisconsin after a powerful tornado ripped through the city of Menasha.
25: The city of Menasha, south of Green Bay, taking a direct hit Monday from a tornado that left roads impassable, covered in downed power lines and trees, flipped over cars, and littered with decades of family memories from homes and businesses that are now piles of rubble, including his.
26: We had the perfect house. We had the perfect family. I just replaced AC outside last week. They just replaced it. $4,400. Everything's gone.
25: The National Weather Service confirms an EF3 tornado in Menasha. Numerous power outages remain, as today we continue to see neighbor helping neighbor in the recovery process. Jeff Manasso, Fox News.
18: Florida became the first state in nearly a decade to carry out two executions in a single day. An 80-year-old man who was the second oldest inmate known to receive a lethal injection in modern U.S. history, put to death hours after the state executed a former police officer convicted of raping and drowning to death an 11-year-old girl back in 1987. Dominic Anthony Ochocone was convicted of killing his ex-girlfriend's parents in 1986. Now the oldest prisoner executed in Florida's history. I'm Ted Lindner. This is Fox News.
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16: Despite the current market volatility, the best advice may be the simplest. Step back, look at the big picture, and avoid any hasty decisions. You know, the initial reaction to market spikes and sharp drops might be to make a quick exit, but that can be the wrong move. Here is one insight from my perspective as a financial professional. Your emotions can be your biggest enemy. The temptations to jump ship during a downturn is strong, but timing the market's trend line is nearly impossible. It's like a dance, two steps forward, one step back. What may appear to be a peak before a precipice may simply be a brief correction on the way to new highs. When things are bumpy, resist the temptation and remember, market volatility is a part of the ride. Staying focused on the long term is crucial to any good financial plan.
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0: Kim.
1: Now, it's Red Eye Radio. Gary McNamara and Eric Harley talk about everything from politics to social issues and news of the day. Whether you're up late or you're just starting your day, welcome to the show from the Relief Factor Studios. This is Red Eye Radio.
2: All across America, we are Red Eye Radio. He is Eric Harley and I'm Gary McNamara. Well, this is a way to start the show here. And I didn't tell you that I wanted to bring this up first because I wanted to get your reaction to it.
18: All right. All right.
2: Democratic political strategist, the Serpent.
18: All right.
2: James Carville on Sunday said David Hogg, former Democratic National Committee vice chair, should succeed current chair Ken Martin, calling the DNC dysfunctional.
18: Well, you know, when I saw that, and I have seen it, I saw it. In fact, yesterday during the show, it was late in the show, and I saw that headline. I think I saw it at the Hill.
2: Yeah, it's the Hill, yeah.
18: Yeah, so I thought to myself, well, wait a minute. He's been screaming that the party's going batsoup crazy, and he wants David Hogg to be the leader of the party. But wouldn't that be the next logical move? There was a Wall Street Journal story talking about, you know, how this new, the DSA basically, they're a small group of radicals within the Democratic Party. And I thought, no, they're not. One of them is the mayor of New York City. The president of New York City. And this idea that the party,
2: czar of New York City,
18: czar, he's a dictator. But he's look, you'd be closer to saying that than you would be if you said Trump is a dictator. I mean, you know, government owned grocery stores, but then again, Trump is welcoming government owned this and that, to a certain extent. So who knows? No, I don't believe Trump is a dictator yet, but here's the thing.
2: well, during his third term, he was.
18: Yeah, during his, maybe the fourth term, but I'll give you some leeway. It could be the third. But no, I saw that, you know, the party basically has a decision to make. And I thought, well, I think of Glenn Close in what was that movie with Michael Douglas where she boils the rabbit? What was that called? Fatal Attraction. Thank you, Ron. I will not be ignored. That's the DSA sitting over in the corner. They broke into your house while you were gone and sitting there waiting on you, making you boiled rabbit stew, saying they're not going to be ignored. They're absolutely bat soup crazy. And one of the things that David Hogg was talking about before he got the boot was that the party had not focused on his demographic, his age group, the people between 18 and 30. And they had ignored them. Well, what's interesting is they got rid of him, but they started focusing on what? On younger candidates. You know, it's
0: maybe David Hogg was before his time at the DNC, because it is a, you know, this is a radical situation for, you know, the Wall Street Journal article that, no, they're in charge of the party. The loudest, most radical faction of the Democratic Party, the DSA right now, is definitely in charge, well, which has me wondering what the 2028 convention is going to look like.
2: As we said yesterday, or it was the day before, they are in charge. How do we know they're in charge? Because the leaders, and that would be Jeffries and Schumer, over and over again keep saying it's all part of a big tent.
0: Right, they're including them.
2: So communism is part of the big tent.
0: They're not, you know, they're not setting them aside. They're not cutting them out.
2: Where you look at the Republican Party, and most conservatives have sidelined, and they did it very quickly when you think about it. They sidelined Candace Owen,
0: mm-hmm.
2: Tucker Carlson.
0: Right.
2: They're not part of the mainstream anymore.
0: Right.
2: In fact, one of the things that's always talked about when you see that, you know, and I haven't heard much about it in the last couple of months, that J.D. Vance has to separate himself from Tucker Carlson.
0: You know, I've seen a lot over the past week or so about J.D. Vance and who he's aligned with, and, you know, who thinks of him, you know, who thought of him. There was somebody they mentioned in an article that was, you know, I was close to him before and then now not so much. And I thought to myself, you know, what direction is it going in 28 for, you know, because Marco Rubio is right up there, but he has said it, I don't know if he's going to hold to that, that he would not challenge J.D. Vance. And so, you know, you look at J.D. Vance and the question is, where does he stand? And it's kind of all over the place. You know, there has to be a concern within the party.
2: Well, I think, and again, I don't know. This is not my opinion. This is my observation of what's mm-hmm. going on with Republicans. You know, we've talked about Marco Rubio and the polling numbers and the fact that he's doing very, very good. I have no idea what kind of president he would be.
0: Well, I mean, if he's going to act like he did as a senator, then I may not be fully on board. Right.
2: But when you look at the politics of it, the concern of the Republican Party and many members of the Republican Party is that J.D. Vance would be viewed as another term of Trump.
0: Right.
2: And they wish to move and go in a different direction, a significant portion of the Republican Party. It's like, fine, Trump did good, time to go in a different direction now. Still, the majority of the issues are the same, but we need to sell it in a different way.
0: But I
2: want to get back here, because I don't want to get too far off the original topic here. Okay. We'll get back to that. And but that's just the whole thing with the DNC. I just want to bring this up.
0: Mm-hmm.
2: Candidates can raise money. Tallarico can raise money. Why can't the DNC raise money? What is it? Is it because large corporations are looking at it and they're so unsure about the Democrats? Because normally corporations will give to both. They're hedging their bets.
0: Mm-hmm.
2: You know, you get some, we don't know who's going to win. And so we're going to give to both. Why can't the DNC, because you hear about all this dysfunction, but precisely what is the problem? I can't think of the woman that was the bundler, you know, the fundraiser for Biden that ended up, remember, she left.
0: Right.
2: I don't know where she is right now. I haven't seen her, you know, do anything, but she just, you know, she gave up, you know, as a fundraiser. She said basically because the Democratic Party has gone crazy and they're just not, you know, they're just not in the mainstream anymore. And so she just, you know, she left. But what is the actual problem? Why can't one of the two major political parties as a party, not individual candidates, but as a party, is it because business and special interests even look at them and just say, we don't know where the hell they're going to go because of the DSA? Is that the, and if you put, and this is where, you know, this is Carville, let me use the quote. If David Hogg wants to take over, I ain't stopping you. Go ahead, man. I really don't care. And I don't think at the end of the day, well, they might be fine people. I know some of them are not particularly determined. And it's just like, what? where are you going? Do you want him or do you not want him? If you don't care, why are you suggesting him? Carville's, you know, in his throne or whatever it is, his bed throne that he does all these different interviews in at times doesn't make any sense. The question I would ask him precisely is, why can't they raise money? What is any corporation out there that would normally give to the DNC? Why aren't they doing it right now? What is the problem? If you go to those people in those companies and those billionaires or whoever they are that can raise a ton of money, why can't they raise money for the DNC? What actually is the problem? And if you're saying, well, I want David Hogg in there, well, then aren't you saying, all right, the DSA takes over?
0: Well, that's the first thing I read into it when I saw it at the Hill.
2: Yeah.
0: I want this new young group of individuals to come in and take over. They need to be more radical. That's what David Hogg was calling for in his very limited time.
2: Right.
0: As second in command. And that's,
2: A week.
0: You know, the first sergeant or whatever you call it there at the DNC. That was what he was screaming about. In fact, that was really what got him the boot. Think about that.
2: And that's why I look at Carville and go, what the hell are you talking about? You're saying the DSA is killing them, and then you're saying David Hogg should be the head of the DNC. None of it makes sense. It's like you're calling them dysfunctional. Your opinions are dysfunctional.
0: I get the impression that Carville wakes up every day and sees something and is not in, and I mean not the bubble of today, but the bubble of whatever post is in front of me right now, and then he jumps on it without thinking of anything. Forget about the bubble of today. He's in the bubble of right now, and then he sounds off on it. Get out of bed every once in a while. Maybe that much alcohol in your home isn't healthy.
2: He's not sick or anything, is he?
0: I hope not.
2: Yeah, I haven't heard anything.
0: I haven't heard anything, but it seems like the guy posts from his bed a lot, and that's kind of creepy. Yeah.
2: But I haven't seen anybody.
0: Even Epstein did that.
2: What I haven't seen is any coverage from any major media outlet, conservative or liberal. What is the precise? We know it's a story. The RNC one has like $175 million, and the DNC is in debt and trying to use anything that they have that they own as collateral to get loans to keep on going. Why? Why will not corporations and special interests give to the DNC? They can raise money for their specific candidates. What is the problem? Why can't they do it? Now, I'm okay with the DNC not being able to raise money. I'm just asking the question, what is changing? What in the landscape has changed over the last 2 years where the RNC is just getting money through the roof and the DNC might be holding an auction or you might see them, Pawn Stars or whatever it is.
0: Yeah. Well, or they have to get a big celebrity dinner, you know, $20,000 a plate or whatever. Julia Roberts comes in, you know, and makes a big donation. They have to get the big donors. And they still have the big donors. George Soros is still very active. We know that.
2: Mm-hmm.
0: But the reason you can't get the grassroots and the reason you can't get the corporations on board, I believe, is very clear. Because of the direction of the party in those blue states, they know they want that nationwide. The Democrats want to make sure that that kind of policy is going to be a national policy. That's the attempt.
2: You know, and I go and I check it. You know, I just put it into, you know, AI, and I know all this stuff, but just like, okay, what is there anything new? Because in AI, in Google AI, they do, you know, tell you what their references are. But it's like the DNC is struggling with fundraising due to donor fatigue from the 2024 election and frustration with leadership about what? And then say over withheld post-election audits, high operational costs. Many donors and bundlers remain angry over how the money was spent
3: during the 2024 presidential cycle, the withheld audits, low morale. Well, why would there be low morale? Carried over debts, expensive digital acquisition, dispersed spending. But you can make that case probably for any political party that they don't spend the money the way you wish them to spend the money. Why can't the DNC raise anything? Or do they look at it, do these bundlers look at it and go, we might as well give to a candidate because we know what the candidate will use the money for, which will be advertising.
0: Right. But it's, you know, then it gets back to the content of the message. You know, and I think this is something that's been, I don't think it's slowly boiling, but certainly been on the pot for even going back further than 2 years. Go back to 2019. December 3rd, 2019, Kamala Harris bails out because, first of all, she's just a weak candidate. Nobody knows what she believes because she can't form a coherent sentence. But she had no money coming into her campaign, and she, you know, the morale was at an all-time low. But I think if you apply that outside of her inability to actually form a sentence and give a good speech, tell me who in the party has given a good speech that has really motivated people outside of the Democratic Party, outside of the radical faction of the Democratic Party.
3: Plattner.
0: Right? Really, who was it? It was Obama. If you want to talk about reaching out to outside the party and this euphoria that came about and led to the election of and his win in 2008, that was it.
3: Oh, okay, you don't mean Obama now, you mean Obama then.
0: Yeah.
3: Okay.
0: Yeah. Who was the last Democrat to do that? There isn't anybody doing that anymore. We're going to punish. So you want the private sector, who's going to get the brunt of that punishment, to give you checks? You want the big CEOs, the big money makers in those industries to write you checks as individuals?
3: Or is it a combination of the fact of they believe the money was spent wrong and they also see the direction and they look and go, you guys are being taken over by the DSA. We just can't support that.
0: Well, that and what direction? Because the rules change every day. I'm giving my money today because I believe in, you know, let's say it's Mamdani or, I don't know, AOC. And then all of a sudden, it just changes in a heartbeat because the rules, their rule book, changes every single day. So what are you investing in? You might be investing in one thing today, and then it's something totally different by the time you get to Election Day.
3: We are Red Eye Radio, brought to you by Hotshot Secret.
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6: I don't know about you, but my social media feeds are flooded with lotions and potions and gadgets, all promising to unlock different components of longevity. But if you log off, take a step back from all the hype, you'll find that the actual keys to a longer, healthier life are hiding in plain sight. There are four of them. Number one, nutrition. The Mediterranean diet really is the gold standard. Number two, exercise. You should be getting 150 minutes of moderate intensity exercise or 75 minutes of vigorous intensity exercise every week, plus strength training and stretching. Number three, sleep. Sleep is when your body and your brain repair themselves. You should be getting 7 to 9 hours a night. And finally, number four, often gets forgotten, socialization. It's not a bonus. It's a necessity for a healthy life, finding a sense of community, purpose, and belonging. I'm Dr. Sanjay Gupta, helping you live a better life.
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0: fundraiser for them for years. Actually, was started fundraising for Trump.
1: Yeah. It's interesting because a young lady by the name of Evan Barker, there was a piece in the New York Post the other day that I bookmarked. I was a ruthless fundraiser who helped progressives infiltrate the Democratic Party until it all became unbearable. And she said, in March of 22, I realized the weight of what progressives had become, and it was unbearable. This was my last straw, and she voted for Trump in 24. And this is somebody who said in high school she actually campaigned for Obama. She was a community organizer for Hillary Clinton in 2015. She did all these things helping, again, progressives infiltrate the Democratic Party. But it had gone too far, and in 24, and she wrote a book based on that called Nothing Left. Her name is Evan Barker. But it's really interesting to, you know, to see this, because if it is happening from within, it was bound to happen, because identity politics builds this. Everybody has their own rule book now, and you don't belong. You're an oppressor. Even Mamdani, to a certain extent, is becoming an oppressor.
2: Oh, The Hill says Carville is recovering from hernia surgery.
1: Yeah. Get well soon.
3: 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Rick Taylor will bring drag racing news, plus in the studio with the former junior dragster driver, now super pro dragster driver, from Newberry Auto Sales in Wiener, Arkansas, is Miss Sophie Newberry. 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
4: News. I'm Sue Guzman. The U.S. military says American and Saudi forces struck sites used by Iran-backed militias in Iraq. The airstrikes following Tehran launching multiple ballistic missiles in the Middle East, shattering a brief pause in the fighting. President Trump's pick for intel chief is confirmed.
5: In a 51-47 vote, the Senate confirming Jay Clayton to become the next director of national intelligence. Clayton is a U.S. attorney in Manhattan and was the Securities and Exchange Commission chair during President Trump's first term.
4: Fox's Kristen Goodwin, late Senator Lindsey Graham, honored on Tuesday.
6: Lindsey, we love you. God bless you. We will always be with you, and you were very, very special.
4: President Trump speaking at the National Cathedral in Washington. Graham will be laid to rest Wednesday in his home state of South Carolina. America's listening to Fox News.

Beer Run on Radio. He is Eric Carlin. I'm Gary McNamara. I was thinking of Lindy Lee, who she left the Democratic Party in late 2024 and was a loyal

0: A Better Life with Dr. Sanjay Gupta.
1: How often do you stop to wonder whether you should share something that's revealing, maybe even embarrassing, with a partner, a friend, or even your boss? In her new book called Revealing, The Underrated Power of Oversharing, behavioral scientist Leslie John says doing just that can help you deepen relationships that are vital to your life. We need people to trust us in order to get things like love, friendship, and career success. That's what she told us. When you make yourself vulnerable by revealing something sensitive, it does make other people trust you. In turn, when you ask someone to reveal something about themselves, showing that interest will generally lead someone to like you more. Why? Because people like to be asked about themselves, she says. It also signals that they are discriminating and choosy, but in a good way. I'm Dr. Sanjay Gupta, helping you live a better life.
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1: And I'm Gary McNamara along with Eric Hurley. Fauci to testify later on today. We'll get to that in just 1 minute.
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1: You know, we've gone over the things that Fauci said and what the truth ended up being numerous times here, even in the past week and a half, knowing that Fauci was going to testify. Just wanted to talk a little bit about the response I saw on social media yesterday. There really was no response to what he said versus what the truth was from the left. What I saw yesterday was, Fauci's a great guy. He's really a great guy. I saw someone said, well, I don't believe he's evil. He's extremely vain. And yes, he did mislead and get a bunch of things wrong. Well, I forgot what was in the mainstream media say, well, yeah, it shows the contradictions, but there's no smoking gun. And I went, it's sort of like we've been asking the question, you know, what's transphobic mean? What does a smoking gun mean here? He can't be charged with anything except lying before Congress. Where what I want from this is a document in history of what we were told by officials like Fauci, and what the reality actually was, and why they were attempting to hide the truth. And there's no doubt in my mind at all, based on the evidence. I don't base it on the fact that Fauci once liked Trump, adored Trump, and then disliked Trump, and then liked Biden. I don't make my judgment that, oh, he's such a grandfatherly-like figure. None of that at all taints our impressions at all. It's simply what he said and what he did based on what we now know is fact, or what he did to hide any type of any other opinion, for example, as he did when it came to where COVID came from, where what he was saying in the diaries was not what he was saying in public. And he needs to be held accountable, or not accountable. We need to get, because he's not going to be held accountable for it. You need to get him on record so history, the history cloud, I keep saying the history books. So we won't be reading books by 2036. Everything stops, as Elon Musk has said, money doesn't matter anymore or whatever. Mm. By the way, we'll have to talk about that one.
2: Mm-hmm.
1: But that's really all I saw. Nobody will actually address on the left what Fauci said privately based on what he said publicly. Now, the only other thing I saw, and they were jumping on it, was that, well, it was his diary, and the guy has no business going in a diary. From what we know, everything that he wrote was on government servers. If you write it on government servers, it's not private. And it was so funny because there was a debate, Eric, yesterday going on, and they weren't a diary. They were on public, they were on government government servers, so you can have them. Yes, but they were still a diary, and they were still his private thoughts. It's like, oh my God.
3: Yeah.
1: This is, you know, the, as you know, the de-evolution. Devo should have done a song on de-evolution of the internet, on social media.
3: Yeah.
1: Because it was just hysterical. And then that became the sidebar. It's like, well, can a diary be done? Well, of course a diary can be. You can call it whatever you want. He wrote stuff about what he believed, and it was different than what he was saying publicly, whatever the hell you want to call it.
2: Well, nobody's making the claim that it was illegal to obtain this information. Nobody from the beginning, in fact, tried to.
1: No.
2: In fact, the liberal activist media ignored it.
1: Yes.
2: And so now you look at it and say, is anybody debating whether he wrote this or not?
1: No.
2: They're not.
1: That's all that matters.
2: And right. So let's now get to the truth. The American people deserve the truth on this. And, you know, this is the same group. They built this adoration for him when he was telling them, too, to mask up. When he was telling, you know, basically because he brags about getting the school shut down.
1: Yeah.
2: And he lied about that.
1: Right. Yeah, he did on that. Absolutely.
2: But then in his diary, dear diary, how did he start those notes? Dear me. You are so wonderful. Everyone loves you. The Newsweek piece was so terrific.
1: Oh, God, I saw that.
2: This is the kind of ego that comes with the kind of attention and power that you get in a situation like that. And for someone in that position, it's rare. Let's hope it's rare. Let's hope that we don't get to a pandemic with something else more dangerous. Which is the whole point
1: right.
2: of getting to the truth. How did this happen?
1: I did see, because I went through so many comments. I did see, I don't know if I saved it or not. I'll see if I did. But I don't have that window up here at the moment where somebody was saying, don't you understand what was going on? There was pure panic. There was pure panic. There was well, right. And when there's pure panic, the truth should come out. You just don't say there was true panic, so whatever anybody says goes, because you'd never say that about a Republican.
2: Right.
1: If it was a Republican candidate or whatever. And so, no, the more the crazy panic happens, the more important it is to know what the truth is. For example, putting seniors close together during COVID in nursing homes and putting people that had COVID in there.
2: And we had already learned a lesson from that and how dangerous it was. Yet Governor Cuomo at the time.
1: Yeah.
2: Believed it wasn't that dangerous.
1: And so, yeah, the more the panic that is not the well, you know, because there was so much panic, it justifies anything that he did. It doesn't.
2: No.
1: Just the opposite.
2: No, no.
1: The whole role of scientists is not to panic.
2: Right. It's to get down to exactly how this happened. And, you know, this was the real tell in the back and forth between Fauci and Rand Paul was the fact that he was so evasive in his answers. Keep in mind, he's not in an elected position, right? He's not running for office yet. He's not there to do anything except talk about the science behind what happened.
1: Mm-hmm.
2: His expertise, his purview. And the only thing he did is run around in circles.
1: What would have been early on the right thing that you could say would be fair for Fauci to say, you know, because we know they held the meeting and it was basically 10 to 2 that the people in that meeting with Fauci 10 to 2 believed that this thing could have been made, you know, could have been made by man.
2: Right.
1: This was done, and it was 10 to 2.
2: Right.
1: He didn't come out and say it was 10 to 2. He should have said, we have a meeting where the majority believe this and a minority believe that, and we're still searching it.
2: That's a solid answer.
1: Right,
2: and by the way, would be the truth.
1: Right.
2: And you don't have to commit one way or the other.
1: Right. Why couldn't he? Why couldn't? And we're still doing research on it.
2: Right.
1: And I haven't made up my mind on it yet. But you don't sit there and say, especially when we know. Think about this. Oh, my gosh. I mean, they knew it. But in January, it was January he was saying that it didn't come from the market.
2: Yeah.
1: We were hardly talking about COVID in January.
2: No, in fact, it really didn't heat up until the end of February and into March.
1: Right. And then by April, May, where they're still talking about it came from the market.
2: Right. And
1: that, by the way, that helped drive the panic that nature created this. It means it could be anywhere, anywhere, anywhere, anywhere. If nature created it there, why can't it create it, you know, in the United States and 1,000 other places? People were taught, well, no, if we would have said, no, we believe it was man-made and probably came from Wuhan. That's the majority consensus at this particular moment.
2: Yeah.
1: And then you saw the whole thing about the CIA when he talked about that was publicized a lot yesterday,
2: mm-hmm.
1: that the CIA had said, no, we believe that, you know, China is involved in this.
2: Right.
1: And then why? Because remember, when the president was calling it the China virus, remember how calling it the China virus was racist?
2: Oh,
1: remember that?
2: Yeah.
1: You talked about it yesterday. Was it Pelosi going to Chinatown?
2: Going to Chinatown.
1: We won't deal with this racism.
2: Right.
1: You're bringing racism into anything, and this is simply a disease, and the goal is to figure out where it came from. And so you tell the truth. If you would have told the truth and said, no, we believe it came from this particular source, and probably the consensus from the scientists so far, early, the majority believe, not that there isn't a minority that doesn't believe otherwise, but the majority believe this, people would say, okay, we know where ground zero is. We know it's not going to just appear in Louisiana.
2: Well, you know, and for the left, it didn't break until Jon Stewart went on his buddy's TV show, Stephen Colbert.
1: When was that, 2022? Or what?
2: It was late in the game. It was late in the game. And you could not talk about it on social media. If you tried to say anything about it, then you were going to be throttled. You were going to be shut down. Your account was going to be suspended. And he goes on, of all shows, the Colbert Show. And does his rant
1: June 14th, 2021.
2: Yeah. So we're talking well over a year into this whole thing.
1: Yeah.
2: And you couldn't talk about it. You could not post anything. And the left and Stewart making the point in a funny way, but it was funny because it was true. It was observational humor that had every bit of truth behind it. And after that, the liberals just kind of broke away. They were just like, maybe we can talk about it. Maybe we can at least have a discussion about it. It started to break open. On the right, we were looking at it for what it was. There were things we didn't know in the first month, in the first 2 months, in the first 3 months. But we started to see the pattern.
1: Mm-hmm.
2: And quite frankly, we assess our own risks every single day. And we know with a virus that acts a lot like the flu, you protect the elderly. And you often protect children. And anybody with any underlying disease. And those were the basics. We knew that. But they wanted more control. And they were getting.
1: Well, that was initially on. Then we found out later you didn't have to protect the children.
2: Exactly. Right. That was the exception to that.
1: Right.
2: That with that virus, children actually in any age group were actually the safest.
1: Right. We are Red Eye Radio.
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13: 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But every night when you go to get some Z's, how often do you really think about the temperature in your bedroom? Temperature may be one of the most underappreciated factors in sleep. That's according to the Senior Vice President of Research and Scientific Affairs at the National Sleep Foundation. We often hear about lights and screens and stress, but even modest changes in temperature and airflow can influence both how quickly you fall asleep and how deeply you stay asleep. Most experts will recommend a room temperature of 60 to 67 degrees Fahrenheit. You might also experiment with your sheets and what you actually wear to bed. Play around a bit and see what improves your sleep. You might be delightfully surprised. I'm Dr. Sanjay Gupta, helping you live a better life.
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1: We are on our radio. He's Eric Carly, and I'm Gary McNamara. I saw a number of people on X say, well, I believe Fauci's going to take the fifth. It's like, well, why? He doesn't need to take the fifth.
2: Yeah, right.
1: The only thing that they can, and Comer said it yesterday, as we know, he was pardoned. Any, you know, he was pardoned for anything he might have done.
2: Right.
1: So if he comes out and says, no, I stole money. I stole COVID money. I'm not accusing him of doing that. Hypothetically, couldn't do anything. The only thing he can be charged for is lying before Congress now. That's it.
2: Yeah.
1: So yeah. Why would you take the fifth?
2: Right.
1: You would only take the fifth because you don't want to go down in history as somebody who said one thing in leading the COVID fight, you know, or believing one thing or not reporting the truth to the American people.
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24: Proxies targeted in Iraq. I'm Sue Guzman, Fox News. U.S. Central Command says U.S. and Saudi forces hit sites used by Iran-backed militias used to carry out attacks against American forces in the Middle East.
25: Officials say several ballistic missiles were intercepted. U.S. and Saudi Arabian forces responding with precision strikes on Iran-backed groups in Iraq accused of targeting U.S. troops in Saudi energy sites. Now, this all comes just hours after the president met with the leaders of Ukraine and Israel at the White House. The attacks shattering a brief pause in the fighting as mediators try to get both sides back to the negotiation table after weeks of escalation.
24: Fox's Kevin Cork. Meanwhile, Jordan's military says the country's air defenses there have intercepted 5 missiles launched from Iran. Israeli Prime Minister Benjamin Netanyahu says he is skeptical about any deal with Iran.
0: It's our common resolve to make sure that Iran doesn't get nuclear bombs to threaten every American with.
24: Netanyahu there commenting on Fox's Hannity. The Senate advancing major sanctions legislation against Russia. That was a bill spearheaded by the late Senator Lindsey Graham. Vladimir Zelensky asking the U.S. for its approval for licenses on Patriot defense systems. He says keeping ahead with the newest technology is vital in their war with Russia.
4: We have to be quicker than Putin because Putin has more people than we, and we have to save our people and use more technologies than people.
24: Zelensky speaking to Fox's Sean Hannity. The Senate has confirmed Jay Clayton to lead the nation's intelligence agencies. Clayton succeeds Tulsi Gabbard, who left to care for her husband, who has cancer. A newly released audio tapes disclosed by a conservative activist group appear to show former President Joe Biden sharing classified information with a biographer. About 3 hours worth of audio and 117 pages of transcripts were released by the Oversight Project after Biden lost a legal fight to keep the conversations private. 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
18: 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Just click listen, then swipe right and hear the latest news updates on your time. 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
24: President Trump has honored Senator Lindsey Graham at a funeral service in Washington, D.C. Tuesday.
5: President Trump delivered a tribute to Senator Lindsey Graham at the National Cathedral in Washington, D.C.
8: He was a force of nature, and I will miss him greatly.
5: He said for 30 years, nothing of significance happened in the Capitol or even the world without Graham knowing about it, nor a piece of legislation passing without Graham having a say in it.
8: It's a testament to his towering impact that among those mourning him here today are leaders, presidents, prime ministers from all over the globe.
5: The president said while Graham's life was cut short, he lived it to the fullest and died doing the work he was born to do, going out at the top of his game. Jessica Rosenthal, Fox News.
24: Dr. Anthony Fauci set to testify Wednesday before a Senate committee just days after more than 1,000 pages from his diaries were released. More from Fox's Christina Coleman.
9: In one diary entry, Fauci said, quote, "For better or worse, I'm becoming an international celebrity. Calls from all over the world." In another entry, he mentioned meeting Julia Roberts virtually, writing, quote, "She was so charming. When my image came up on the screen, she gasped and said that every time she sees me, her throat gets dry and she gets nervous." Paul, who has been feuding with Dr. Fauci over the origins of the COVID pandemic for years, will have another chance to question the former chief White House medical advisor during a Senate hearing.
24: Rescue operations continue in Japan as the search for the missing continues after a 7.1 magnitude earthquake. At least 13 people are confirmed dead. Many remain missing as the damage is still being assessed. And a sixth person has now died from the Legionnaires' disease cluster that rattled New York City's Upper East Side. No new cases of the pneumonia-like illness have been reported since July 17th. And the latest data is suggesting that the outbreak has significantly slowed. I'm Sue Guzman. 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
18: Now, it's Red Eye Radio. Gary McNamara and Eric Hurley talk about everything from politics to social issues and news of the day. Whether you're up late or you're just starting your day, welcome to the show. From the Relief Factor Studios, this is Red Eye Radio.
1: All across America, we are Red Eye Radio. He is Eric Hurley and I'm Gary McNamara. We've had a lot of talk since the DSA has come around about socialism and communism and free markets and capitalism and all that neat stuff. It's a great opportunity to talk about it. I was just looking at Jonathan Turley from yesterday on X. It appears that the majority of Spaniards are not feeling that warmth of collectivism. A new poll shows 6 out of 10 Spaniards hold negative opinions of the socialist prime minister's government. This is why socialists often have to wait for memories to pass to get young people, as in New York, to embrace their ideology. It is a cyclical boom and bust pattern where socialists wait for new generations to buy into the same failed policies of prior generations.
2: I've been saying that for years. It's cyclical. You wait for a new generation that knows nothing about it, you know, and that's exactly what happens. You know, it's interesting because I don't know to what extent young people are willfully ignorant and on what topics. But clearly anyone supporting the DSA is willfully ignorant or, for some demented reason, believes socialism and communism can work. Maybe they're buying into that whole thing that we heard a few times. Oh, but this is America. We can do it right. We'll do it differently. Doesn't work that way. And it never has. And it's interesting. I was watching the opening remarks. It was actually from C-SPAN. Margot Cleveland reposted it on X, and I forget the account that posted it, but it was Justice Scalia from years ago talking about what sets us apart. And it's not just the Bill of Rights. Our Constitution, the separation of powers, and he did, it's a very interesting speech. In fact, I'll repost it. It's a very interesting speech that he gave, and he was absolutely right. And the thing is they believe these individuals are either clueless or they want to be part of the power grab. Because if you're clueless and you think you're going to get something out of it, and there were plenty of those during the Obama years. They thought things were going to change. They were going to, you know, he's going to pay for my house. He's going to pay for my car. He's going to, you know, do all of this. There were people, the day that the Affordable Care Act was signed into law, there were people calling doctor's offices saying, I want an appointment because Obamacare. So there are plenty of people out there that are willfully ignorant. And we say willfully ignorant. You've got to go out of your way to not know the facts these days because everyone has a smartphone. You can't make an excuse in 2026.
1: I think one of the best things that has come up, though, is Mamdani's grocery store.
2: Yeah.
1: Because, you know, you and I always, we look not what's being said necessarily inside the Beltway, even though what you can get on social media at times is still within the Beltway, but it's, you know, it, maybe it is more people that agree what's inside the Beltway, but are actually outside the Beltway, but they pay attention to it. Mm-hmm. But, you know, we know you can tell by social media if the liberals believe they have a point.
2: Yeah.
1: They right. will come out and defend it. You know, you and I were talking about the whole Fauci thing, and it was like, okay, what are they going to come out? And the first thing I saw yesterday was a bunch of posts saying, these are his private diaries. I'm like, okay, that's the first shot. It's false because they were done on government servers, and that's going to be the answer to it. That was the answer that was gotten. But, you know, that was, okay, let's throw this, let's throw whatever we can, you know, at the wall and then just, you know, see where it goes. But, you know, of course, it was a bunch of malarkey. Yeah. And with the grocery stores, do you see any liberal? I've not seen a liberal say this is a great idea. Because any liberal knows they understand the bureaucracy that is created. You know, we talked about the amount of money. We've gone through what it costs to build and start up a grocery store in the private sector compared to how Mamdani is doing it. We've talked about how socialists and communists have to lie. You're going to have cheap groceries, 30% off on these particular items. We've already told you what's going to happen, and the fact is they aren't, because they have a superior business model, being able to lower prices 30%. They're simply having somebody else pay for it.
2: Mm-hmm.
1: And so the entire thing is a lie. And as we said, liberals can't argue with the point, the old Milton Friedman point, that if you're going to have welfare, get rid of the bureaucracy. Don't have 27 departments handing out money. You create an unnecessary bureaucracy. Simply say, bring last year's earnings,
2: mm-hmm.
1: show us your ID, and we'll give you $100 a week.
2: Yeah.
1: Go to the grocery store and get what you want.
2: If their goal was to help people.
1: Right. If they really cared, that's what they would do. They would not set up a bureaucracy where so much of the money is wasted and not going to the people that they claim to help. Because there's only going to be a very small portion of what's in the grocery store that will be 30% off or 30% lower, which somebody else is actually paying for. It's not really 30% lower. Why are you creating a grocery store where the majority of things will be market priced, yet you have a huge bureaucracy running it?
2: Yeah.
1: Why?
2: Yeah, it's, you know, this is again, a demonstration of, well, it's an attempt at a demonstration to show that the government can own things and make it right.
1: Let me change this. You would have to, because you know what's going to happen if you just give out the money. It's not going to be paid for groceries. You would have to, with the local groceries in whatever area you wish to develop, more access to people being able to get groceries, you would give a voucher to them that could only be used at that particular store.
2: Food stamps. That's what I said yesterday. Right. Yeah, you just give them food stamps.
1: Right. Food stamps
2: city-administered food stamps is the way to go.
1: Right.
2: If you actually really want to help people.
1: Right. If you truly cared about the people that you claim that you care about, you would make it so they could just go to a regular grocery store with the money that they have. You would not set up something where so much is wasted in a bureaucracy. That is the proof that Mamdani actually doesn't care about you.
2: Right.
1: Argue that point, liberals. You can't.
2: Nope.
1: Did you see that the small business people. I just love this one. Oh, my God. The immigrant community has filed suit against Mamdani creating unfair competition. And it's the immigrant community, the bodegas, whatever. The immigrant. So Mamdani is working against the immigrant community also.
2: Well, you know what's funny is that I always pictured the government-owned grocery stores, the Mamdani's, come shop at Mamdani's store. I pictured it basically as a bodega because it was going to be limited in its offerings. And it was going to be, you know, smaller than your massive stores. These aren't going to be giant stores. The last thing you want, by the way, is the media walking through. Because remember that 30% discount is limited.
1: Yeah.
2: So all that stuff is going to be gone, which means you're not going to have the same supply chain run. There are going to be, just like in the Soviet Union, major empty spots on shelves. And the media is going to be walking through with cameras. And if the media is not doing it, YouTubers will be doing it.
1: Oh, yeah, yeah.
2: Don't get Michael Rappaport started. He'll be the first one in with a camera. And that's what you're going to see. You're going to see how sad it really is and how horrible the idea is. But I want to go back to what you said a minute ago. Who out there on the left is promoting this as a great idea?
1: Yeah.
2: Aside from Mamdani. In fact, Mamdani he's against the ropes. He's in defensive posture. He's having to answer specific questions. This goes back to that group of individuals, and it was a significant group that said they, before the election, they were going to vote for Mamdani, but they also believed his ideas wouldn't work. I can't explain. They just liked the guy. And it was just going to be based on that. I don't know. I can't tell you. But this is what happens. What should you see? What do you normally see? Even the Green New Deal had more Democrats on board trying to push it.
1: Oh, right? Yeah. Oh, yeah.
2: And it's a horrible, I mean, it would be a massive, massive step toward communism. And you had Democrats out there pushing it and pushing it and pushing it. In this case, Mamdani seems to be the only one or anybody in his administration. And where is the hype? Because wouldn't you, even if you're not in New York, let's not even include AOC. If you're a Democrat outside of New York, wouldn't you want to demonstrate that this could work? This is going to work. This is a great idea. This is why it's going to work. And eventually we could do this nationwide. Wouldn't that be the hype?
1: Yeah. Yeah.
2: I
1: haven't seen even the DSA jump behind. You would think that they would jump behind.
2: That's a great point.
1: You know, they would jump behind nationalized grocery stores. Right. Now, they talk about, you know, all large corporations should be government owned. So maybe they've just thrown that
2: it's
1: in.
2: It's a given, you know, that it would be grocery stores. Yeah.
1: Right.
2: Okay.
1: Just a given.
2: Yeah.
1: It's like, well, no, we don't need to talk about it because it's going to be a given. And
2: yeah. The People's Republic of Kroger. I like Kroger the way it is. Leave it alone. It's, you know, it's the, it, but this is, that's it. That's, they, this would be, and by the way, we asked yesterday because something came up, but there was a line about the workers. And we were wondering if that means they would be prevented from forming a union.
1: From preventing, yeah, because we had seen that it's the, what was the word? What was the wording that was used?
2: I forget.
1: Because you and I saw the wording.
2: Forget what it was.
1: And I asked a question, does that mean they can't strike?
2: Right.
1: Are you taking away their ability to strike?
2: Right.
1: Is that what you're doing?
2: They get a government city union, you know, but they don't get the, and are those, now it says, you know, there's going to be private sector involvement here, but there also has to be on the ground in those stores, there would have to be some government, some city workers, right? I mean,
1: they're private contractors are going to run the stores, they say.
2: Well, that's what they say, but right. At some level, where is that divide?
1: Right.
2: Where does exactly. The city start a stop right. And the private sector or the contractor, you know, it's all in, you know, it's all one and the same because they have to play by the city's rules. Whoever the contractor is.
1: The biggest kick I got out of it, it hasn't happened yet, but I was anticipating it, was when I saw the immigrant business owners sue Mamdani, citing unfair competition. And I want to see the defense of the city. Well, these immigrants are ripping us off.
2: Yeah. Exactly.
1: I want to see that coming from the
2: you know, I mean,
1: it's not the immigrants. The Jews are controlling the immigrants who own the bodegas.
2: Oh, well, it will be, if the left is spouting it, you know there's going to be anti-Semitism in there.
1: It's like, I was trying to figure out how do you get anti-Semitism into the argument.
2: That'll be it. I'm sure someone's going to mention it. What?
1: The Jews own the commercial property that the immigrants buy, and so if we, again, do price controls on even commercial real estate.
2: Right.
1: I'm sorry.
2: Well, you know, and that's their conundrum, is that they're not going to be able to promote it. You can't. How do you even advertise it? What's it going to be on the mayor's website, on the city website? I mean, you know, it's going to be all over the news. They're going to get a lot of free advertising. When the first store finally opens, I don't even know when that's going to be. They pushed it back. And the costs are skyrocketing as compared to what they said initially going to be.
1: It'll be mob day one.
2: Oh, yeah. No, I think, out of curiosity.
1: If I lived
2: there, I would go out of curiosity.
1: So would I, yeah.
2: I'd be like Michael Rappaport with my camera going. But I definitely want to check it out.
1: And I think you asked one of the best questions yesterday. Will shoplifting be encouraged because they're only trying to get food?
2: Well,
1: government grocery store.
2: Right. Because if they're stealing food, they're only trying to feed their families.
1: We are Red Eye Radio.
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12: Extreme heat in the western two-thirds of the nation is expected to continue. An example of this record-breaking heat from USDA meteorologist Brad Rippey.
13: Saturday, July 25th, we actually saw an all-time record high temperature of 112 degrees in Rapid City, South Dakota.
12: And while high temperatures are expected to back off slightly this week, potential ag impacts remain.
13: Putting a tremendous amount of stress on rangeland and pastures, as well as rain-fed summer crops.

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0: Spain, and he made the point. He goes, look, they just wait out generations. Yeah. It's cyclical, as we've talked about before, and it comes back again. But if you look at history, if you look at the history of economic economic societies, you know, it's the one that works the most is the one that's voluntary.
1: Sure.
0: Yeah. And that's free markets.
1: Yep.
0: When you start coercing people, you start perverting the marketplace. Yep. And when government starts wanting to control the means of production and, you know, and own corporations, that's when the people that claim they hate monopolies love the ultimate monopoly that's using other people's money.
2: Right.
0: It's amazing.
1: Yeah.

We are Red Eye Radio. He's Eric Harley, and I'm Gary McNamara. So we started this out talking about Jonathan Turley, talking about Spain and how 6 and 10 now don't like the socialist prime minister, where socialism is going in

0: Boomer or a millennial, it doesn't seem to matter. 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
1: News, I'm Ted Linder. Iran launched surprise attacks on U.S. forces in the Middle East Tuesday.
2: Officials say several ballistic missiles were intercepted. U.S. and Saudi Arabian forces responding with precision strikes on Iran-backed groups in Iraq accused of targeting U.S. troops and Saudi energy sites. Now, this all comes just hours after the president met with the leaders of Ukraine and Israel at the White House. The attacks shattering a brief pause in the fighting as mediators try to get both sides back to the negotiation table after weeks of escalation.
1: Fox's Kevin Cork. In a lucky Mega Millions lottery, player in Florida has won the $800 million jackpot. The jackpot, the largest prize for the lottery game this year, the 10th largest in the game's history. The unidentified winner can choose between the $800 million prize or a one-time lump sum of $344 million before taxes. 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
8: All right, so I was just going through, again, social media yesterday, and it's like, oh, Fetterman's appearing a lot. Let's hear what John has to say.
7: All right.
8: Remember how liberal people thought he was going to be.
7: Yeah.
8: Remember that?
7: Yeah, sure.
8: And now his popularity with Republicans is, probably 40, 50 points higher than Democrats.
7: Oh, yeah, I'd say probably.
8: Here's Fetterman on CNBC. Here we go.
9: I agree. That's my point. It's like I said that on my own socials. I'm like, this is not a big tent kind of like, abolish prisons, abolish the border, abolish the presidency, abolish the Pentagon. I mean, these are crazy people. And now they are electing people across our country, Colorado, even in my own state, definitely in New York City right now. And some of those people like Mandami are doing dangerous things. Could you imagine if I just announced that you know, I'm going to arrest so-and-so in Pennsylvania, or you're not welcome here in my state? You know, he's a clown, and now he's putting the list of people that owns homes in New York. You know, don't put people on lists. They haven't done anything wrong. And they're behaving in truly bizarre ways. And that seems like what the DSA wants more and more. And now, why aren't more Democrats? Isn't it? It's incumbent on us, Republican and Democrat side, to police your own ranks.
8: Let's get more from Fetterman here. Here we go.
9: This is not a big tent kind of like, well, you know, like, you know, abolish prisons, abolish the border, abolish the presidency, abolish the Pentagon. I mean, these are crazy people.
8: Okay, it's the same one. The intro was, it said it was different. But let's go to, this is, again, another Democrat. This is Melissa DeRosa, remember, who worked for Cuomo.
7: Yeah. Yeah.
8: All right. Remember, right. She's a Democrat. Here right. We go. All right.
10: I don't know who in the DSA brain trust is sitting around saying it's a good idea to unleash the cast of One Flew Over the Cuckoo's Nest within 100 days of the midterms, because right now the best thing that the Republican Party has going for them is the DSA media tour.
7: I mean, seriously, it's the only lively part of the party, right? It's and I say lively because it's getting all the attention. They are doing every media, any and every media. They're doing the more right-leaning media. The DSA is out there.
8: I saw this article, Abigail Anthony, National Review. They have no idea what we think. The online discord about ideological bias in academia proves that leftists do not know what conservative beliefs are. In the past week, there has been some popular threads and insightful discussions on social media about the presence of conservatives and conservatism, or more accurately, the lack thereof, in universities. Below, I paraphrase responses contributed by individuals defending the state of academia in no particular order. All right? And this is what she's doing to make her point. Conservatives oppose education itself. This is what the left's saying. Conservatives oppose education itself, independent of what is being taught at educational institutions or how they lean politically, and therefore do not train enough qualified people to work at universities. Universities are for literate people, therefore conservatives are excluded. Universities do not directly discriminate against conservatives on the basis of ideology. They simply maintain rigorous intellectual and scholarly standards that conservatives fail to meet. Conservatives necessarily hold conservative beliefs, none of which are intellectually defensible positions, and therefore conservatives are unfit for academia. Five, conservatives support Trump, so they must be stupid and therefore do not belong in universities. Intelligent people lean to the left, and because academia is for intelligent people, academia leans to the left. Academia leans to the left because reality and truth lean to the left. Universities do have viewpoint diversity by virtue of having different disciplines and specialized schools. Therefore, the complaints about a lack of viewpoint diversity is unfounded.
7: Right.
8: Yeah. Conservatives are almost always bad writers and therefore do not meet scholarly standards.
7: Okay.
8: Conservatives are anti-intellectual and do not believe in the underlying methodologies necessary for producing legitimate scholarship. Mm-hmm. An example of conservatives rejecting methodology is apparent in their belief that there are two biological sexes. So you are not an intelligent person. You're anti-intellectual if you believe in the science of biology.
7: Mm-hmm.
8: By the way, that's the only thing that they bring up, which, of course, is the worst thing that they could possibly bring up.
7: Yeah.
8: Because the anti-intellectuals are the ones that are defying science.
7: Right.
8: But what's really interesting is I disagree with the premise of the article in National Review. Mm-hmm. They have no idea what we think. Yes, they do. That's why they won't debate. That's why they won't actually say, You know, for example, the conservatives are right. Socialism isn't going to work in grocery stores. They don't argue that point.
7: Right.
8: They're not arguing the points. You know, they're trying, as we know, since they brought up the radical transgender movement, that if you believe that there are two biological sexes, that you're anti-intellectual, how? They won't argue the point. We know that. We know how it goes in the radical transgender movement. You shut down the conversation. You need to shut up. You're transphobic. It's name-calling. They don't want to discuss the issues. It's just the opposite. I disagree with Abigail. I think they know exactly where Republicans stand. They don't believe they can debate them, which is why they demonize them.
7: Well, and you demonize in order to avoid the debate.
8: Exactly.
7: You call them bigots. Yeah. You call them, you know, whatever. And that's been their approach. You look at the DSA. They're not really even debating anything. It's not even a real debate. Well, you're pushing socialism. You're pushing no national defense. Yep, we sure are. You're pushing no police. Yep, we sure are. It's not a real debate. They're just, it's like they think they've won and the debate is over, that they've moved past the debate.
8: Well, when you think about it, you know, I'm going to try this now. When I travel again, if I have time, I've got to stop by the hotel that I stay in. I got to stop by the bar again and see if I can find more liberals. I've done that since about 4 months ago when I met that couple, 4 or 5 months ago. Remember that couple I was telling you about?
7: Mm-hmm.
8: Completely clueless, had no idea what was going on, no idea. Yet we're standing strong in their positions, and I said, well, yeah, but this is the way that it is. I can show you, you know, where it is. I can show you where you can find it from sources that you... I don't believe anything in the media. Then how did you come to your opinion? I got a blank stare back. If you don't believe, what do you believe then?
7: Where did you learn what you believe?
8: They couldn't tell me. And I would love just to bring up everything that we've, you know, been bringing up about, you know, socialism and everything else, and see whether they actually, you know, what they actually know about socialism.
7: Yeah.
8: Because you make a great point. They're not debating. You know, for example, what I'd like to ask them is this. What's taking over the Democratic Party is the Democratic Socialist of America. The leadership says they're all part of the Big Tent.
7: Yeah.
8: Right?
7: Right.
8: So, can you run it, when you think, talk to the average normal person, we want to get rid of the police, defund the police, open borders.
7: No national defense.
8: And no national defense.
7: No Senate.
8: No, yeah, but before you even get there, because they have no concept of the separation of powers. Eric, I don't want to make this too complicated.
7: You don't want to confuse them?
8: I don't want to make it too complicated.
7: Yeah, that's a good point.
8: I want to get to the basic instinct of government is there to protect you.
7: Yeah.
8: But defund the police, defund Border Patrol and ICE, because now that's the DSA is saying that. They said that last week, the co-chair.
7: Right.
8: No, we don't want it. We don't want anybody on the borders.
7: Right.
8: Nobody, no police, nobody on the borders, no military, nothing. We just exist as a geographical area.
7: Right.
8: Who's for that one? Who on the Democrat side is for that? And why are you saying that that should be part of our big tent? Now, we can get into the next part with the no Senate and no Senate, no president, no Supreme Court, because people go, well, there's going to be one. No, there will not be one as we know it. It will not be a president of the United States. It will be someone chosen by the legislature, which would just be the House, and the Supreme Court would be under the whims of the House. You would have, you know, when you start thinking of one-party control, what comes to your mind? I don't know, the Politburo? The Soviet Union?
7: Yeah.
8: But, I mean, the argument, it's interesting because all the people from the DSA are young and stupid.
7: Yeah.
11: They have no idea of history at all. No. And that's why they go in there with this arrogant confidence. Like, what do you mean? Well, you know, well, prisons. No, we're going to have to evolve out of them, because once you get rid of poverty, there's not going to be any criminals anymore.
7: Right.
11: Out of your freaking mind. Have you paid attention to history at all?
7: Yeah, because no one would murder out of just anger.
11: Right.
7: Or some type of psychosis.
11: Hey, Eric, what you don't know realizes everybody wants to work hard and earn a legitimate living.
7: If Jeffrey Dahmer just had a little more money.
8: Wow, what defense would they make for him?
11: Well, I can see.
8: I don't know who he was trying to feed.
11: I can see AOC. If you just fed them more Cheerios, we wouldn't have serial killers.
7: That's right. That's the problem. It's all this cereal. Then Bernie would chime in saying,
11: no,
7: we had too many choices of cereal.
11: No, it's the lack of cereal.
7: Yeah.
8: The argument can go both ways here.
7: Yeah. No, Bernie's going to be on the aisle. Look at all the choices in cereal.
11: No, you're right.
7: This is a problem.
11: No, I was wrong. It's not the lack of cereal. It's the sugar in the cereal.
7: Yes. The cereal killers are trying to do good
11: right.
7: by eliminating all the sugar in children's diets. Wait for it.
11: Oh,
7: because it just keeps getting more and more ignorant. It's not going to be long. It isn't going to be long.
8: Wow.
7: Yeah. I just don't know what's going to come next from the left. I don't know what they're going to promote and try and justify. If the economy is great, people won't have a need to commit a crime.
11: And the economy will be great because government will own all the businesses.
7: That's right.
11: And then government will care.
7: And we won't have police, but we're going to have to police you. So we'll have our police.
11: Now, we're going to limit the profits. Remember, as the DSA official position, no double-digit profits for anybody.
7: Yeah. Yeah, that's, you know, of course.
11: And so,
7: I don't know why you would have single-digit profits.
11: Well, they didn't. That was the fallback position.
7: Yeah, right.
11: From that representative from the DSA last week.
7: Yeah.
11: Well, then what would the profit be? Well, certainly not double digits. Well, then 9%, 8%, 7%,
7: and
11: 6%.
7: Why any profits?
11: Yeah.
7: If the government can provide.
11: Wow, that'd be a great idea. Then why any profits?
7: Why any
11: profits? If you're going to limit profits, why have any profits?
7: My neighbor's getting 9% profit. I'm only getting 1% profit.
11: That's not fair.
7: That's not fair.
11: We need to equalize profits.
7: That's right. 0.0.
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0: We are Red Eye Radio. He's Eric Cronin, and I'm Gary McNamara. It'll be interesting to see, because you made a great point, that even when the DSA, when the socialist communist, whatever they are, anarchist, socialist, communist, whatever, whenever the DSA is on, you said there's really not a debate. Even if it's on a conservative network, it's more like, really?
1: Yeah.
0: And what do you believe here? Really? Well, how is this going to work?
1: It's going to work.
0: It's going to work. Get rid of poverty. It's going to work. There really isn't a debate where they go, all right, let's look at history. Do you understand history? There isn't time in a 2-minute segment.
1: Yeah.
0: In fact, I think the conservative networks just want to get out the insane ideas you believe in.
1: Yes.
0: And their job is done at that point.
1: Well, that's what they should be doing, but I'd love to see a long debate. I don't think there's going to be one.
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6: The strikes resume. I'm Ted Lindner, Fox News. Those strikes between the U.S. and Iran back on after a brief pause. Fox's Steve Harrigan from Tel Aviv has the details.
7: 4 days of relative quiet now. U.S. Central Command is reporting activity and strikes from both sides in this war. First of all, U.S. and Saudi fighter jets attacking inside Iraq, attacking Iranian-backed militia positions inside Iraq. Those positions have been firing drones at Saudi oil infrastructure as well as at U.S. military in the region. And second, reports of ballistic missile attacks from inside Iran at U.S. military positions in the region. CENTCOM saying all of those missiles intercepted. Comes on the day when President Trump has mentioned that he's giving peace and negotiations a chance after 4 days of relative calm until now.
6: This comes as President Trump and Israeli Prime Minister Bibi Netanyahu held a meeting at the White House to increase further talks involving the war. The late Senator Lindsey Graham honored with a funeral service at the National Cathedral in Washington. His casket brought into the cathedral where President Trump remembered him as a true American original.
8: Lindsey rose from a small town in rural South Carolina, place he loved so much, to become a constant fixture of American politics at the highest level and a force to be reckoned with all over the world.
6: Lindsey Graham was 71 when he died earlier this month of an aortic dissection, not long after returning from a trip to Ukraine. Ukrainian President Zelensky also attended the service, along with Israeli Prime Minister Bibi Netanyahu, members of Congress, and members of President Trump's cabinet. And the Japanese Prime Minister says at least 13 people have been found dead after a powerful earthquake that shook part of southwestern Japan hit on Tuesday. Search crews continue to look for survivors of the 7.1 earthquake. 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
6: A lucky Mega Millions lottery player in Florida has won the $800 million jackpot. The jackpot, the largest prize for the lottery game this year, the 10th largest in the game's history. The unidentified winner can choose between the $800 million prize or a one-time lump sum of $344 million before taxes. Tuesday's win is the first time a Mega Millions jackpot has hit since March 17th, when the top prize went to a winner in Ohio. President Trump's pick for Intel chief confirmed by the Senate.
20: In a 51-47 vote, the Senate confirming Jay Clayton to become the next Director of National Intelligence.
21: The nomination is confirmed. Under the previous order, the motion to reconsider is considered made and laid upon the table, and the president will be immediately notified of the Senate's action.
20: Clayton is a U.S. attorney in Manhattan and was the Securities and Exchange Commission chair during President Trump's first term. His confirmation comes after a combative hearing with lawmakers for repeatedly refusing to say that former President Joe Biden won the 2020 election. Clayton will take over for acting Intel chief Bill Pulte. Kristen Goodwin, Fox News.
6: Florida becoming the first state in nearly a decade to carry out two executions in a single day. An 80-year-old man who was the second oldest inmate known to receive a lethal injection in modern U.S. history, put to death hours after the state executed a former police officer convicted of raping and drowning to death an 11-year-old girl back in 1987. Dominic Anthony Ochocone was convicted of killing his ex-girlfriend's parents in 1986, now the oldest prisoner executed in Florida's history. Nationwide, a total of 19 executions, including Tuesday's, have been carried out so far this year. And a sixth person has died from the Legionnaires' disease cluster that rattled New York City's Upper East Side. No new cases of the pneumonia-like illness have been reported since July 17th. The latest data suggesting the outbreak has significantly slowed. I'm Ted Lindner. This is Fox News.
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2: Now, it's Red Eye Radio. Gary McNamara and Eric Harley talk about everything from politics to social issues and news of the day. Whether you're up late or you're just starting your day, welcome to the show. From the Relief Factor Studios, this is Red Eye Radio.
0: All across America, we are Red Eye Radio. He is Eric Harley and I'm Gary McNamara. You know, when we started on Monday's show, one of the things that we said is, wow, there's not a peep out of the mainstream media about the Fauci diaries. Nothing.
1: Yeah, right.
0: And it's like they're pretty damning. They're in his own words, and you can take what he said then and what he said privately, and you can obviously see the difference that he wasn't telling the American public the truth on a number of particular issues out there. I did find this. This is some Fox News yesterday where they actually looked and monitored from, I think it was Saturday, Sunday, and Monday. To see how much the networks were covering it. But first, they played a collage of what it used to be, the love fest with Fauci from the mainstream media. Here we go.
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18: How is it that it is your birthday tomorrow, but we here at CBSN got the gift? 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
25: Saturday Night Live is back this weekend after a month of being off. What do you think the chances are that somebody will portray you?
1: Yeah.
0: Here we
1: wow.
0: go. It's not done yet, guys. We're not done with the audio cut.
1: Okay.
0: I got to restart this here because the important part's coming up.
1: Okay. All right. Here we go.
0: Here we go now. Right.
16: How times have changed for the legacy media. The new revelations from Fauci's diary has been completely ignored by CNN, MS Now, ABC, and NBC. And as of last night, CBS spent just 24 seconds on it.
0: Okay, this is Saturday through Monday. CNN, 0 minutes. MS Now, 0. ABC, 0. NBC, 0. CBS, excuse me, Barry Weiss, 24 seconds.
1: Mm-hmm. Yeah.
0: Why would that be when you have the media that will be, this is how you have to judge this. You don't sit there and say, I can't believe they're not. It's like, well, of course they're not.
1: Yeah.
0: They view the diary, what's in the diary, as so destructive towards the history of what we were told during COVID by Fauci. Remember, these are the same people that will defend the radical transgender movement and try to make the case that a man can be a woman if the man says so.
1: Mm-hmm.
0: But they're not here defending Dr. Fauci?
1: Right.
0: That's how damaging it is.
1: They invested so heavily.
0: Oh, yeah.
1: In the adoration part of it. And that's what helped to build that ego that was probably already there. And that you can't back away from. Those clips you just heard sound weird.
0: Oh, don't they?
1: They just sound weird.
0: Yeah.
1: Introduce them. Who, his name and title.
0: Ask the questions, right?
1: And get straight to the questions.
0: Yes. You could feel and hear and see the idolatry.
1: Well, what were you expecting? That he was going to call you after the interview and invite you to dinner?
0: A hero.
1: You're a hero.
0: America's
1: hero. Your birthday's tomorrow. Today, we get the gift. What? What?
0: Well, remember, weren't those the times of, not the mooch. Come on, the guy who's in prison now, who you should run for president.
1: Oh, yeah.
0: I got my mind here.
1: What was his name? The lawyer.
0: Yeah. Avenatti. Yeah, Michael Avenatti. Yeah, remember?
1: Yeah. No, it's the same adoration.
0: That's the problem. It blows up in your face.
1: Well, and what was the idea behind it? Why such adoration? Because he wasn't Trump. Because they could take him and they all, you know, they're always carving out someone that may have worked under Trump for a few minutes and then they're no longer under Trump. And his tone changed after Trump was no longer president completely. You could see how much he adored himself, how much the adoration was fueling all of that ego. I had no doubt in my mind what was going on. We've seen this before. They did the same with John Bolton. You know, ooh, a tell-all book. Tell us more. And this is, you know, this is what the media does. And investing that much in adoration, this has to be very embarrassing for them. I don't think they care enough to be embarrassed. They just move on as if nothing ever happened.
0: Yeah, they just. I would say the same thing. They don't have shame when they're wrong.
1: Right.
0: All they wish to do is not cover it because it's damaging to the narrative that they still wish to hold.
1: Yeah.
0: And you know they back this. They back this narrative. As we said before, they just move on. They're political activists. It's not, and this is one thing that we had said to the conservative politicians. This goes all the way back to Robert Mueller. We hope that the media now learns their lesson and understands it. Stop it.
1: Yeah. Yeah.
0: No, they move on to the next thing. They're not embarrassed by it.
1: Nope.
0: They damaged Trump. They move on. You know, the Russia collusion hoax damaged Trump. They succeeded. They're not embarrassed.
1: Nope.
0: It's not like they hold, you know, When I first became a radio talk show host, the biggest thing that I felt was the fact that I wasn't prepared to be one. I was forced to be one.
1: Mm-hmm.
0: You know, and day one, when you're not a talk show host, and day one, you're a talk show host who has really never given your political opinions on the air before, there's a little bit of panic that sets in because you say to yourself, okay, I sort of think this way. How do I even explain how I think?
1: Right.
0: You know, and I was like, if I'm wrong and somebody corrects me, the shame I will feel. That's not how they think. They don't think this way.
1: Nope.
0: They could care less.
1: Yep. Yeah, no, they don't. And if they all, and again, this is not, there's no grand conspiracy here between the liberal activists and media where they're calling each other going, hey, don't cover it, don't cover it, don't cover it. We know Barry Weiss is going to give it less than 30 seconds, but that's Barry Weiss. Don't cover it. Don't. No, they all have the same mindset, and that is let the sleeping dog lie, or in this case, let the lying dog lie.
0: You know, the interesting thing is, I mean, and Barry Weiss, I bet you CBS carries more of it coming up here under Barry Weiss. But Matt Taibbi, I saw him, who was part of the Twitter files with Barry Weiss.
1: Mm.
0: Somebody said, Oh, you're still sticking on this. You just can't get off Fauci, huh? You can't move on to the next thing, huh? You can't, you know, you can't move on to what is important today. And I'm like, okay, here we go. Good deflection. You're trying to deflect.
1: Yeah.
0: Because why would you care? Well, we care because what Fauci said in private and what he did in public were two different things. That's important for the American public to know. But Tabby was like, I've covered this thing for years. I'm going to continue to cover it because that's what I've covered.
1: Yeah. I mean, that's it. And, you know, it's not, look, we've seen it before. It isn't going to change.
0: No.
1: There's not going to be, you know, and the only thing that really matters is that the American people know the truth. Because even if he were, let's just say, that they prosecuted him for lying to Congress. Let's say they got him on something. Well, you know, let's say he could go to jail. There was no pardon in place and he could go to jail. What's more important, that he's sitting in jail? No one is above the law. What's more important, that the American people get the truth or that one person is sitting in jail?
0: No, what you get out of this, because as I said earlier in the show, when I saw on social media, well, he'll just take the fifth. It's like, well, you take the fifth if you did something in your term that you believe you could, you know, in his term, in his position, if you believe you could go to jail for what you've done. He's been pardoned for all of that.
1: Yeah, right.
0: The only thing he can do, the only reason he would lie is because he would show himself as saying one thing in public and another thing in private.
1: Mm-hmm.
0: And he might not want to do that, but does he want to commit perjury? No. Will he take the fifth? I don't know. I'd be surprised if he did. I don't think it's part of his personality to take the fifth. One of the things that's come out of his, you know, it's like, I kept thinking, Carly Simons, you're so vain. Mm-hmm. The V word has been used a lot to describe him with his obsession of his, you know, media presentations.
1: Right. Yeah.
0: Which obviously shows how important that was, you know, to him. But the most important part is now that that history gets it right.
1: Yeah.
0: And we already know that when something like this happens again, because now I haven't even heard in a while, and there probably has been more COVID strains. Remember how that kept going for a while?
1: Oh, yeah, yeah.
0: Even last year. There's another COVID strain. Yawn.
1: Yeah.
0: And that's because people don't pay it. People don't have trust in the government anymore when it comes to pandemics.
1: Right.
0: You've lost the trust of this generation. You're going to have to wait a couple of generations down the road to get it back again. But the important part now is that history gets it right and says, this is what we were told. This was the reality of it. And then you make your own decision at that point.
1: Yeah.
0: You get as close to the truth as you can get as possible in politics.
1: Yeah. Right. Yeah. And I just don't, you know, again, what the people do with the truth is up to them. I can't make people care about it. We don't see this enormous outrage.
0: No.
1: But having it as a matter of record is important. That's why he's going to be on Capitol Hill today. We'll see what he says. You know, he was evasive before. I expect him to be evasive to a certain extent, you know, to save his own pride, I guess. I don't know. But there are things you can't deny. Now that we have the diaries, sorry. You can't deny it. And so they'll just let this, again, I think the radicals look at this and say, yeah, yawn, we're going to move on. We're not going to, nobody cares about this. And to a large extent, they're right. Nobody is outraged about the truth when it comes to a global pandemic, about taxpayer dollars, U.S. taxpayer dollars being used or gain of function. Nobody cares about the truth. If that doesn't jolt you, because remember, the first 90 days, it was zombie apocalypse territory. And if that doesn't jolt you into caring, because the next one might not be COVID, it might be something much more dangerous. How do you prevent it from happening again? You get to the bottom of the truth and you make sure.
0: And I guess the one question I would want answered is, why didn't you tell the American public the whole truth?
1: Right.
0: Why didn't you do it? Why didn't you tell them the truth?
1: Why were you hiding it?
0: Why did you say this? Now, you said publicly that you never did anything or closed schools or wanted to. Uh-huh. Of course, you didn't close the schools. Yeah. The states would do that, or the local school districts would do that. But you said they should. Here it is. Here's where you said they should close. Why did you say that when the science never showed that it affected children like it did the elderly?
1: Right. Right.
0: And remember how long the teachers' unions went out? Weren't we into like late 2021, early 2022?
1: Yeah. Yeah.
0: It was unbelievable what they did.
1: And the left believed they could not only control people's movement, their freedom, their behavior. They could control their words on social media.
0: But they didn't attempt to control drinking, because liquor stores were necessary businesses to be open.
1: That's even the USSR passed out free vodka.
0: That's proof.
1: Yes.
0: It was a communist plot.
1: Yeah.
0: They kept the liquor stores open.
1: It's 150 proof.
0: We are Red Eye Radio.
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1: A better life with Dr. Sanjay Gupta.
2: There are lots of things you can measure to get an idea of how healthy you are at any given moment. Temperature, heart rate, blood pressure, just to name a few. But how about how healthy you will be and how long you're likely to live? According to a new study out of the University at Buffalo, two simple strength tests are pretty accurate at predicting longevity in older women. One is hand grip strength, and the other is how quickly people can stand up from a seated position without using their arms. By the way, I remember interviewing former President Jimmy Carter when he was quite old and being really impressed how he just popped out of the chair without using his arms. Not a lot of older people can actually do that. But I think the message here is that maintaining strength as you age is going to help you perform everyday activities, but also help you avoid injury and stay independent. I'm Dr. Sanjay Gupta, helping you live a better life.
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0: We are Runner Radio. He is our crony. I'm Gary McNamara. Iran back on the attack again. You saw that the United States and Saudi Arabia both went after some of the Iranian Revolutionary Guard in Iraq.
1: Yeah,
0: in eastern Iraq.
1: Right.
0: Yesterday, also the reports of Iran going after the Kurds. You saw that, right?
1: Yeah.
0: That story out there. I'll tell you one thing that's happening because it's sitting right beneath the surface. Yesterday, when the president was talking about the war, it was a blah blah blah blah blah blah day to me. When he took off, you heard before he met with Netanyahu, he took off on Netanyahu when he was asked the question that Netanyahu was going to bring him information about, was it Pickaxe Mountain, that they had, you know, intelligence. He goes, I know what it is. You know, like he was irritated by it. Where did that come from? And the other one where he said, look, Iran wants a deal. It's just not formal yet. And I went, stop it. You know, stop it. But it's this entire thing that they stopped the war. You know, they stopped the attacks that the president was promoting we were going to do, and all of a sudden it was stopped. And one of the reasons was and the leaks that came from the administration that said it's because of munitions. Wall Street Journal questioned it yesterday, said if it's about munitions, why isn't the president and the conservatives in Congress screaming holy hell about it? There's nothing after it, nothing.
1: Right.
0: It's the same thing as when the president came and talked about China and the elections. And the next day, the conservative publications went, well,
1: yeah,
0: if they're doing all this bad stuff that you're saying, why aren't you going to, why are there no sanctions? There's nothing. I'm not going to do anything.
1: Yeah.
0: And why bring it up as something that's right, absolutely urgent to the American people? Well if we don't have the munitions, and I'll tell you, an author from a senior fellow from the Manhattan Institute said, it's not true. It's not because of weapons. Now, the president later on denied it. But why are you getting those mixed messages?
1: Right.

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2: News. I'm Sue Guzman. After a brief pause in the fighting, the Pentagon says the U.S. executed joint strikes in Iraq targeting Tehran-backed militias that have launched attacks in recent days. Israeli Prime Minister Benjamin Netanyahu tells Fox's Hannity he's skeptical about a possible deal with Iran.
3: It's our common resolve to make sure that Iran doesn't get nuclear bombs to threaten every American with.
2: President Trump's pick for intel chief has been confirmed.
4: In a 51-47 vote, the Senate confirming Jay Clayton to become the next Director of National Intelligence. Clayton is a U.S. attorney in Manhattan and was the Securities and Exchange Commission chair during President Trump's first term.
2: Fox's Kristen Goodwin. In Russia, the founder of the messaging app Telegram, Pavel Durov, has been charged with aiding terrorism for allegedly not removing channels, chats, and bots used by Ukrainian intelligence agencies. 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
1: And he is Eric Carley, and I'm Gary McNamara. Download our Red Eye Radio app today, and you can listen when and where you choose. Yeah, so we had said it when we came in Monday. And then it was yesterday we saw the Wall Street Journal editorial, which was basically saying the same thing that we were saying.
2: Mm-hmm.
1: This is major. If we're actually running out of munitions to fight Iran, then we're either allocating our defense money completely wrong, or there's a huge problem that needs to be addressed now. Because this has been more than just this past weekend where that has been talked about.
2: Yeah.
1: And you and I said the number one priority of the federal government, number one, there isn't even a close second, is defense of the American people. It's funding the military. That is dominant number one before anything, which is, of course, why the communists wish to get rid of it. Can't defend the democracy if the military's gone. There is no democracy to defend anymore. And so we've said all along, even before this past weekend, why isn't the president screaming about it? Why isn't Congress screaming about it?
2: Well, where was where was the heads up? If the media is reporting these leaks and they talked about some of the anti-patriot defense missiles were down to the below 1,000, that we had burned through so many at a high rate. Where was that alarm when we were burning through so many at such a high rate, if that actually was going on? Where was the Pentagon going to policymakers along with the president saying, we need more defense? We need more funding for this particular type of defense. Early on, you had anti-drone technology that was being questioned because of the type of drones that Iran was using. And we were using a very expensive technology at that time to battle those drones. So the question is, if this is actually going on, this is my red flag. If that's going on, you're not looking at inventories every day. You're not looking and saying, hold on a second. We're going to have to go to Capitol Hill for more. This is going to be a long-term situation. And we didn't anticipate. I don't buy it to begin with.
1: Interesting article that I read, saw it in Tablet magazine, and it was written by Park McDougald, who is a senior fellow at the Manhattan Institute. The Manhattan Institute is a conservative and free market think tank. We've talked about it before. I've referenced the editor at large, Myron Magnet, before. He was editor from 1994 to 2008, I believe it was. But he also wrote the book in 1993 that had a huge impact on me. It was called The 60s Legacy to the Underclass, and really talked about the pathology of dependency that was caused, you know, in the 60s when it was like the great welfare solution to all the problems we had today. And he said it came back and bit them, you know, basically right in the butt. Mm-hmm. That's what it did. And so it's called The 60s Legacy to the Underclass, which is the welfare state that we have created. It's a wonderful book. I think Bush referenced it one time. I forgot what he referenced on it. Heather McDonald on the police with the Manhattan Institute, you know, talking about the statistics when it was, you know, the cops are hunting, exist to hunt down and kill blacks. And she goes, figures don't show that.
2: Right.
1: Here's what the figures show. And she went through the figures. Oh, man, she was demonized for that.
2: Well, and she set out just to demonstrate with the numbers, what was actually going on. She didn't know either way when she approached it, and then, if I remember correctly, was a bit surprised that the numbers were, of course, way off than what the left was promoting.
1: Right. So here's what he wrote an article. Why isn't Trump finishing the job in Iran? It's not because the U.S. is running out of ammo. And I'm not going to read the whole thing, but I'll read the parts that I think are pretty important. So, is the United States just too short on ammo to continue fighting? Oh, by the way, Tablet magazine that he writes for, he's a senior fellow at Manhattan Institute, just so you know what any perceived biases he might have are. Tablet Magazine is a Jewish conservative center right magazine.
2: Okay.
1: So he works for Manhattan Institute and also Tablet Magazine. All right. So the United States is just too short. Is the United States just too short to continue fighting? Unsurprisingly, the answer is that there is a partial truth here, but one wrapped in a whole lot of BS and spin. The first point to make is that much of the media coverage, presumably guided by some in the Trump administration, is intentionally conflating munitions with air defense munitions used to defense against drones and ballistic missiles. U.S. inventories are classified. That's one of the problems. But most media coverage refers to the estimates from the Center for Strategic and International Studies, which the media say closely align with classified U.S. data. Now, there's a problem there, because do we actually know that's the truth? And they have a table of they have the key munition stockpiles from the Center for Strategic and International Studies published in April at the conclusion of the first wave of fighting. Of those key munitions, the Tomahawks, the and all the other high-tech, the high-end missiles, are all high-end standoff offensive weapons for which the United States has plentiful cheaper substitutes. We have the expensive one, but we have many cheaper substitutes. The concern is specifically with the high-end air defense munitions such as Patriots, THAADs, and SM-6s uses to defend ships from missiles and drones. However, none of these shortages precludes further operations against Iran. In U.S. military doctrine, air defense is not intended to provide an indefinite shield against drone and missile strikes. Given enough time, any sufficiently capable enemy can overwhelm air defenses, a problem known as overmatch. The purpose of air defenses is to protect U.S. and allied forces long enough to suppress and then destroy the enemy's launch capability. We brought that up the last 2 days. Indeed, this was precisely the point reportedly raised by CENTCOM chief Brad Cooper during the president's recent war council. According to the Wall Street Journal, Cooper believes the U.S. can cope with the limited stocks of Patriot and other air defense interceptors because the propped up U.S. Strikes, if they are approved by Trump, would blunt Iran's ability to launch a large number of missiles, which is true. And what we suspect was the basis of Kane's reported warning is that munition shortages do somewhat raise the risk of combat operations. The United States and Israel definitely have the capacity to conduct operations, but they're going to have to maybe accept a little bit more risk than they have in the past, said Colby Baldauer, an independent defense analyst and Center for European Policy Analysis. Told the Tablet in an interview, they're going to have to get in a little closer using things like small diameter bombs. The United States still has a lot of munitions available, but they definitely will have a little bit more judicious, perhaps be a little bit more judicious in how they execute and plan operations. Indeed, as the CSIS report, quote, above notes, the United States has enough missiles to continue fighting this war under any plausible scenario. As for the claim that munition shortages hurt U.S. preparedness against China, this is technically true but misleading. Indeed, such claims repeat a line of argument frequently advanced by Undersecretary of Defense for Policy Elbridge Colby, a close ally of Vance and other restrainers within the Trump administration, though Colby has been publicly supportive of the Iran war. Indeed, since entering office, Colby has repeatedly attempted to use concern about munitions as a pretext to attempt to starve Europe in general and Ukraine in particular of U.S. arms on the theories that U.S. must conserve its stockpiles to deter China. But this is a dishonest argument. At no point in living memory since China first began to be identified as the main pacing threat has the United States been adequately prepared to deal with the threat, not only in terms of munitions, but also in terms of the broader force structure. But what in a nightmare scenario is what they're talking about. But the nightmare scenario is, do we have enough munitions to fight a war with China, Russia, and the Middle East?
2: Right.
1: That's the standard that he claims that they're using. That's right. Why I said, okay, but you can't use that because we're not going to be at war with Russia.
2: Right.
1: And odds are we're not going to be at war with China.
2: Right.
1: So that's the, and so he goes, of course, all of this is a bit theoretical now because we are under no illusion about the president's intention of fighting a strategically coherent campaign in Iran or anywhere else, but that's a problem of leadership. It's not that we don't have the ammo. You know, it's what is in the president's mind about what we're going to do. But like I said yesterday with the president, for me, it was a blah, blah, blah. When he went after Netanyahu, I'm like, stop it. You know, like, Netanyahu said, all he said was, is that we're going to make sure that the president has the classified information of Pickaxe Mountain, that this is where they're putting a lot of their nuclear material. And the president took off, like, on the reporter for mm-hmm. that. Like, mm-hmm. I know that. I know, you know, whatever. And took off at Netanyahu. It's like, your ally's fighting in a war. That shouldn't cause that type of response from the president as it did.
2: Right.
1: And then when the president said that, oh, no, Iran wants a deal, but it's just not formal yet. It's like, stop it. God, stop it. Just, you know. Nobody believes that.
2: And if it were true, nobody believes Iran is going to abide by a deal.
1: Right. Yeah, but we're back to where we were 3 weeks ago.
2: And this whole thing that, you know, we've got the best cameras in the world on that mountain. We're watching them closely. But what are you doing? Where is the mission? Where is the mission?
1: Well, that's where we played. Did we play yesterday, John Kennedy? Because, you know, Senator Kennedy was saying, yeah, we did. They need to sit down. They need to explain to us in the Senate what we're doing, what our goals are.
2: Yeah, because he wasn't in that cut. He wasn't completely on board with the president.
1: Yeah. He's like, we need to know what's going on.
2: Well, this is the problem. That's another red flag.
1: Even if it doesn't become public, you need to talk to the leaders.
2: You've got to talk
1: of Congress and say, here's where we're going.
2: Yep.
1: If you want them to raise holy hell and say, if we don't have enough munitions, we need to get it now, but we don't know.
2: Right.
1: They're not.
2: I don't know what the mission is.
1: They're not talking to us.
2: I don't know what the mission is. And it's beyond me. I just don't know where do you go with this?
1: And their response would be, well, the mission is to ensure, I know exactly what the president would say, is to ensure that they don't have a nuclear weapon.
2: By doing what? How do you accomplish the mission?
1: Yeah. How do you get to that point is the question.
2: Yep.
1: So we know what the goal is. What is the strategy to reach the goal?
2: Where is it?
1: Right.
2: Where are we? And then we keep hearing, well, they want to talk. They want to talk.
1: Well, now there's a great point that I read yesterday. Some of the analysis that they are starting to starve because of the blockade, you know, Iran, which mm-hmm. means though we should have never taken it off to begin with for a couple of weeks. Right. The whole thing is to shorten it. If you believe this policy is going to work, then don't back off on it ever to get something that you already had before the war.
2: Right.
1: As we did with the Memorandum of Understanding. That was ridiculous.
2: Right.
1: Which is why that got blown up real quick, and which was the only way that was going to go.
2: Yeah, I have no faith. I have no faith in anything that's being said right now.
1: You know, I remember you said, I forgot, it was early on when I worked with you, you don't believe that the United States will ever fight a war to actually win again.
2: That we've lost our stomach for war.
1: Yeah.
2: That we've lost our will to go to battle. I'm not talking about necessarily the people that serve. It's the people that serve.
1: Right. Well, it's also based on the people. Remember, look which at the polling. The polling. It's
2: the average American person.
1: Right.
2: Which, by the way, is nothing new. We didn't want to get involved in World War II either until we did.
1: I'll never forget the research that I saw, like 1939, a year before, like 95% of the people wanted to stay out of the war, World War II. Even though the Lend-Lease program, I think, had started at that point. And a year later, it's like 95% wanted to enter the war.
2: We didn't go to war with Al-Qaeda until 9/11.
1: Right. We are Red Eye Radio.
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9: A better life with Dr. Sanjay Gupta.
10: They say consistency is key, but sometimes you just got to switch it up. A new study out of Harvard School of Public Health found that varying your exercise routine could add years to your life. What exercise someone did didn't matter much. What did matter was that all the exercises together worked all the muscle groups in their body. Now, an added benefit to changing things up is it can help you push through the plateau effect. That's when your body gets so efficient at doing something that you actually stop getting better at it. And we know from previous research that specializing in any one sport at a young age can make someone actually more prone to injury. And as experts we talk to point out, even elite athletes switch up things with their workouts, making sure to target strength, cardio, flexibility, balance, and doing that every single week. I'm Dr. Sanjay Gupta, helping you live a better life.
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19: 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I'm Dana Blanton. That's your poll parade. Group.

0: We are Red Eye Radio. He's Sarah Carly. I'm Gary McNamara. I'm sorry. I'm laughing here again from the Babylon Bee. Rashida Tlaib's campaign slogan for 2026. Mm-hmm. Rashida Tlaib, 2026, for a brighter future and death to America. Fresh off another term of working tirelessly for the nation she despises, Congresswoman Rashida Tlaib introduced her 2026 re-election campaign slogan, for a brighter future and death for America.
1: Yeah.
0: She had the catchy new slogan at a rally to denounce the evil of the nation she wishes to continue serving.
1: Yeah. Exactly.

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6: New strikes, this time in Iraq. I'm Sue Guzman, Fox News. U.S. Central Command says the strikes targeted Iran-aligned group directed to attack U.S. forces and Saudi energy infrastructure. And it comes after the U.S. military says it halted an Iranian missile attack on U.S. forces in the Middle East.
7: Now is the time, President Trump says, for Iran to make a deal over ending its nuclear program.
8: If they don't make a deal, then I go back and I finish the job. But that's going to take them forever to rebuild. Already, it'll take them many years to ever rebuild.
7: The president has threatened strikes on bridges and power plants, something he said on Fox and Friends he doesn't want to do.
8: They break the deal. We cannot have them break deals anymore. Right.
7: President Trump re-implemented a naval blockade following the collapse of a ceasefire agreement earlier this month.
6: Fox's Jared Halpern, and President Trump's pick for top spy has been confirmed by the Senate.
9: The Senate voting Tuesday night to confirm Jay Clayton to become Director of National Intelligence.
10: On this vote, the yeas are 51, the nays are 47, and the nomination is confirmed.
9: Clayton, a U.S. attorney and former chair of the Securities and Exchange Commission during President Trump's first term, will take over for acting Intel Chief Bill Pulte, the director of the Federal Housing Finance Agency. Clayton's confirmation comes after scrutiny from lawmakers for refusing to say during his confirmation hearing that former President Joe Biden won the 2020 election. Kristen Goodwin, Fox News.
6: Newly released audio tapes disclosed by a conservative activist group appear to show former President Joe Biden shared classified information with a biographer. 3 hours of audio and 117 pages of transcripts released by the Oversight Project after the former president lost a legal battle to keep those conversations private. And rescue operations continuing in Japan as the search for the missing continues after a 7.1 magnitude earthquake. 13 people are confirmed dead. 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
6: Dr. Anthony Fauci testifies today before a Senate committee after more than 1,000 pages from his COVID-era diaries were released.
12: In one diary entry, Fauci said, quote, "For better or worse, I'm becoming an international celebrity. Calls from all over the world." In another entry, he mentioned meeting Julia Roberts virtually, writing, quote, "She was so charming. When my image came up on the screen, she gasped and said that every time she sees me, her throat gets dry and she gets nervous." Paul, who has been feuding with Dr. Fauci over the origins of the COVID pandemic for years, will have another chance to question the former chief White House medical advisor during a Senate hearing.
6: Fox's Christina Coleman reporting. President Trump honoring Senator Lindsey Graham at his funeral service in Washington, D.C. Tuesday.
13: President Trump delivered a tribute to Senator Lindsey Graham at the National Cathedral in Washington, D.C.
14: "It was a force of nature, and I will miss him greatly."
13: He said for 30 years, nothing of significance happened in the Capitol or even the world without Graham knowing about it, nor a piece of legislation passing without Graham having a say in it.
14: "It's a testament to his towering impact that among those mourning him here today are leaders, presidents, prime ministers from all over the globe."
13: The president said while Graham's life was cut short, he lived it to the fullest and died doing the work he was born to do, going out at the top of his game. Jessica Rosenthal, Fox News.
6: South Dakota GOP Governor Larry Roden fended off a primary challenge from businessman Toby Doden Tuesday to advance to the November general election. The primary runoff marking the first time South Dakota voters were asked to settle a gubernatorial nomination through such a primary runoff. And in Russia, the founder of the messaging app Telegram, Pavel Durov, has been charged with aiding terrorism for allegedly not removing channels, chats.
15: A better life with Dr. Sanjay Gupta.
16: I don't know about you, but my social media feeds are flooded with lotions and potions and gadgets, all promising to unlock different components of longevity. 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
0: Now, it's Red Eye Radio. Gary McNamara and Eric Hurley talk about everything from politics to social issues and news of the day. Whether you're up late or you're just starting your day, welcome to the show from the Relief Factor Studios. This is Red Eye Radio.
18: all across America. We are Red Eye Radio. He is Eric Harley, and I'm Gary McNamara. Well, this is a way to start the show here. And I didn't tell you that I wanted to bring this up first because I wanted to get your reaction to it.
19: All right, all right.
18: Democratic political strategist, the Serpent,
19: all right,
18: James Carville, on Sunday said David Hogg, former Democratic National Committee vice chair, should succeed current chair Ken Martin, calling the DNC dysfunctional.
19: Well, you know, when I saw that, and I have seen it, I saw it, in fact, yesterday during the show. It was late in the show, and I saw that headline. I think I saw it at The Hill.
18: Yeah, it's The Hill, yeah.
19: Yeah, so I thought to myself, well, wait a minute. He's been screaming that the party's going batsoup crazy, and he wants David Hogg to be the leader of the party. But wouldn't that be the next logical move? There was a Wall Street Journal story talking about, you know, how this new, the DSA basically, they're a small group of radicals within the Democratic Party. And I thought, no, they're not. One of them is the mayor of New York City. I'm sorry, the president of New York City. And this idea that the
18: czar of New York City.
19: The czar. He's a dictator. But he's, look, you'd be closer to saying that than you would be if you said Trump is a dictator. I mean, you know, government-owned grocery stores. But then again, Trump is welcoming government-owned this and that, to a certain extent. So who knows? No, I don't believe Trump is a dictator yet. But here's the thing.
18: well, during his third term, he was.
19: Yeah, during his, maybe the fourth term, but I'll give you some leeway. It could be the third. But no, I saw that, you know, the party basically has a decision to make. And I thought, well, I think of Glenn Close in what was that movie with Michael Douglas where she boils the rabbit? What was that called? Fatal Attraction. Thank you, Ron. I will not be ignored. That's the DSA sitting over in the corner. They broke into your house while you were gone and sitting there waiting on you, making you boiled rabbit stew, saying they're not going to be ignored. They're absolutely bat soup crazy. And one of the things that David Hogg was talking about before he got the boot was that the party had not focused on his demographic, his age group, the people between 18 and 30. And they had ignored them. Well, what's interesting is they got rid of him, but they started focusing on what? On younger candidates. You know, maybe David Hogg was before his time at the DNC, because it is a, you know, this is a radical situation for, you know, the Wall Street Journal article that, no, they're in charge of the party. The loudest, most radical faction of the Democratic Party, the DSA right now, is definitely in charge, well, which has me wondering what the 2028 convention is going to look like.
18: As we said yesterday, or it was the day before, they are in charge. How do we know they're in charge? Because the leaders, and that would be Jeffries and Schumer, over and over again keep saying it's all part of a big tent.
19: Right, they're including them.
18: So communism is part of the big tent.
19: They're not. You know, they're not setting them aside. They're not cutting them out.
18: Where you look at the Republican Party and most conservatives have sidelined, and they did it very quickly. When you think about it, they sidelined, Candace Owen,
19: mm-hmm,
18: Tucker Carlson,
19: right.
18: They're not part of the mainstream anymore.
19: Right.
18: In fact, one of the things that's always talked about when you see that, you know, and I haven't heard much about it in the last couple of months, that J.D. Vance has to separate himself from Tucker Carlson.
19: You know, I've seen a lot over the past week or so about J.D. Vance and who he's aligned with and, you know, who thinks of him, you know, who thought of him. There was somebody they mentioned in an article that was, you know, I was close to him before and then now not so much. And I thought to myself, you know, what direction is it going in 28 for, you know, because Marco Rubio is right up there, but he has said, I don't know if he's going to hold to that, that he would not challenge J.D. Vance. And so, you know, you look at J.D. Vance and the question is, where does he stand? And it's kind of all over the place. You know, there has to be a concern within the party.
18: Well, I think, and again, I don't know. This is not my opinion. This is my observation of what's going on with Republicans. You know, we've talked about Marco Rubio and the polling numbers and the fact that he's doing very, very good. I have no idea what kind of president he would be.
19: Well, I mean, if he's going to act like he did as a senator, then I may not be fully on board. Right.
18: But when you look at the politics of it, the concern of the Republican Party and many members of the Republican Party is that J.D. Vance would be viewed as another term of Trump.
19: Right.
18: And they wish to move and go in a different direction, a significant portion of the Republican Party. It's like, fine, Trump did good, time to go in a different direction now. Still, the majority of the issues are the same, but we need to sell it in a different way.
19: But I
18: want to get back here to, because I don't want to get too far off the original topic here. Okay. We'll get back to that. But that's just the whole thing with the DNC. I just want to bring this up.
19: Mm-hmm.
18: Candidates can raise money. Tallarico can raise money. Why can't the DNC raise money? What is it? Is it because large corporations are looking at it and they're so unsure about the Democrat? Because normally corporations will give to both. They're hedging their bets.
19: Mm-hmm.
18: You know, you get some, we don't know who's going to win. And so we're going to give to both. Why can't the DNC, because you hear about all this dysfunction, but precisely what is the problem? I can't think of the woman that was the bundler, you know, the fundraiser for Biden that ended up, remember, she left.
19: Right.
18: I don't know where she is right now. I haven't seen her, you know, do anything, but she just, you know, she gave up, you know, as a fundraiser. She said basically because the Democratic Party has gone crazy and they're just not, you know, they're just not in the mainstream anymore. And so she just, you know, she left. But what is the actual problem? Why can't one of the two major political parties as a party, not individual candidates, but as a party, is it because business and special interests even look at them and just say, we don't know where the hell they're going to go because of the DSA? Is that the, and if you put, and this is where, you know, this is Carville, let me use the quote. If David Hogg wants to take over, I ain't stopping you. Go ahead, man. I really don't care. And I don't think at the end of the day, well, they might be fine people. I know some of them are not particularly determined. And it's just like, what? Where are you going? Do you want him or do you not want him? If you don't care, why are you suggesting him? Carville's, you know, in his throne or whatever it is, his bed throne that he does all these different interviews in at times doesn't make any sense. The question I would ask him precisely is, why can't they raise money? What is any corporation out there that would normally give to the DNC? Why aren't they doing it right now? What is the problem? If you go to those people in those companies and those billionaires or whoever they are that can raise a ton of money, why can't they raise money for the DNC? What actually is the problem? And if you're saying, well, I want David Hogg in there, well, then aren't you saying, all right, the DSA takes over?
19: Well, that's the first thing I read into it when I saw it at the Hill.
18: Yeah.
19: I want this new young group of individuals to come in and take over. They need to be more radical. That's what David Hogg was calling for in his very limited time.
18: Right.
19: As second in command. And that's
18: for a week,
19: the first sergeant or whatever you call it there at the DNC. That was what he was screaming about. In fact, that was really what got him the boot. Think about that.
18: And that's why I look at Carville and go, what the hell are you talking about? You're saying the DSA is killing them, and then you're saying David Hogg should be the the head of the DNC. None of it makes sense. It's like you're calling them dysfunctional. Your opinions are dysfunctional.
19: I get the impression that Carville wakes up every day and sees something and is not in, and I mean not the bubble of today, but the bubble of whatever post is in front of me right now, and then he jumps on it without thinking of anything. Forget about the bubble of today. He's in the bubble of right now, and then he sounds off on it. Get out of bed every once in a while. Maybe that much alcohol in your home isn't healthy.
18: He's not sick or anything, is he?
19: I hope not.
18: I haven't heard anything.
19: I haven't heard anything. But it seems like the guy posts from his bed a lot, and that's kind of creepy.
18: But I haven't seen anybody.
19: Not even Epstein did that.
18: What I haven't seen is any coverage from any major media outlet, conservative or liberal. What is the precise? We know it's a story. The RNC, what, has like $175 million, and the DNC is in debt and trying to use anything that they have that they own as collateral to get loans to keep on going. Why? Why will not corporations and special interests give to the DNC? They can raise money for their specific candidates. What is the problem? Why can't they do it? Now, I'm okay with the DNC not being able to raise money. I'm just asking the question, what is changing? What in the landscape has changed over the last 2 years where the RNC is just getting money through the roof and the DNC might be holding an auction or you might see them, Pawn Stars or whatever it is.
19: Yeah. Well, or they have to get a big celebrity dinner, you know. Yeah. $20,000 a plate or whatever. Julia Roberts comes in, you know, and makes a big donation. They have to get the big donors, and they still have the big donors. George Soros is still very active. We know that.
18: Mm-hmm.
19: But the reason you can't get the grassroots and the reason you can't get the corporations on board, I believe, is very clear. Because of the direction of the party in those blue states, they know. They want that nationwide. The Democrats want to make sure that that kind of policy is going to be a national policy. That's the attempt.
18: You know, and I go and I check it. You know, I just put it into, you know, AI, and I know all this stuff, but just like, okay, what is there anything new? Because in AI, in Google AI, they do, you know, tell you what their references are. But it's like the DNC is struggling with fundraising due to donor fatigue from the 2024 election. And frustration with leadership about what? And then say over withheld post-election audits, high operational costs. Many donors and bundlers remain angry over how the money was spent during the 2024 presidential cycle, the withheld audits, low morale. Well, why would there be low morale? Carried over debts, expensive digital acquisition, dispersed spending. But you can make that case probably for any political party that they don't spend the money the way you wish them to spend the money. Why can't the DNC raise anything? Or do they look at it, do these bundlers look at it and go, we might as well give to a candidate because we know what the candidate will use the money for, which will be advertising.
19: Right. But it's, you know, then it gets back to the content of the message. You know, and I think this is something that's been... I don't think it's slowly boiling, but certainly been on the pot for even going back further than 2 years. Go back to 2019. December 3rd, 2019, Kamala Harris bails out because, first of all, she's just a weak candidate. Nobody knows what she believes because she can't form a coherent sentence. But she had no money coming into her campaign. And she, you know, the morale was at an all-time low. But I think if you apply that outside of her inability to actually form a sentence and give a good speech, tell me who in the party has given a good speech that has really motivated people outside of the Democratic Party, outside of the radical faction of the Democratic Party.
18: Plattner.
19: Right? Really, who was it? It was Obama. If you want to talk about reaching out to outside the party and this euphoria that came about and led to the election of and his win in 2008, that was it.
18: Oh, okay, you don't mean Obama now, you mean Obama then.
19: Yeah.
18: Okay.
19: Yeah, yeah. Who was the last Democrat to do that? There isn't anybody doing that anymore. We're going to punish, punish, punish, punish, punish, punish, punish. So you want the private sector, who's going to get the brunt of that punishment, to give you checks? You want the big CEOs, the big money makers in those industries to write you checks as individuals?
18: Or is it a combination of the fact of they believe the money was spent wrong and they also see the direction and they look and go, you guys are being taken over by the DSA. We just can't support that.
19: Well, that and what direction? Because the rules change every day. I'm giving my money today because I believe in, you know, let's say it's Mamdani or, I don't know, AOC. And then all of a sudden, it just changes in a heartbeat because the rules, their rule book, changes every single day. So what are you investing in? You might be investing in one thing today, and then it's something totally different by the time you get to Election Day.
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0: Beer Runner Radio. He's Eric Carly, and I'm Gary McNamara. I was thinking of Lindy Lee, who left the Democratic Party in late 2024 and was a loyal fundraiser for them for years. Actually, was started fundraising for Trump.
1: Yeah. It's interesting because a young lady by the name of Evan Barker, there was a piece in the New York Post the other day that I bookmarked. I was a ruthless fundraiser who helped progressives infiltrate the Democratic Party until it all became unbearable. And she said, in March of 22, I realized the weight of what progressives had become, and it was unbearable. This was my last straw. And she voted for Trump in 24. And this is somebody who said in high school, she actually campaigned for Obama. She was a community organizer for Hillary Clinton in 2015. She did all these things helping, again, progressives infiltrate the Democratic Party. But it had gone too far, and in 24. And she wrote a book based on that called Nothing Left. Her name is Evan Barker. But it's really interesting to see this, because if it is happening from within, it was bound to happen, because identity politics builds this. Everybody has their own rule book now, and you don't belong. You're an oppressor. Even Mamdani, to a certain extent, is becoming an oppressor.
0: Oh, The Hill says Carville is recovering from hernia surgery.
1: Yeah. Get well soon.
2: It's Lynn Neal. Some call me Real Deal. 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

0: 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We will open the book that we call Chasing the Checkers. 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
1: News. I'm Ted Linder. Iran launched surprise attacks on U.S. forces in the Middle East Tuesday.
2: Officials say several ballistic missiles were intercepted. U.S. and Saudi Arabian forces responding with precision strikes on Iran-backed groups in Iraq accused of targeting U.S. troops and Saudi energy sites. Now, this all comes just hours after the president met with the leaders of Ukraine and Israel at the White House. The attacks shattering a brief pause in the fighting as mediators try to get both sides back to the negotiation table after weeks of escalation.
1: Fox's Kevin Cork. President Trump and several others honored the late Senator Lindsey Graham Tuesday.
3: He died doing the work he was born to do. He was truly a great politician, serving the country he loved to serve so deeply.
1: Graham died 2 weeks ago at the age of 71. He'll be laid to rest later today in his home state of South Carolina. America's listening to Fox News.

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1: And I'm Gary McNamara along with Eric Hurley. Fauci to testify later on today. We'll get to that in just 1 minute.
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1: You know, we've gone over the things that Fauci said and what the truth ended up being numerous times here, even in the past week and a half, knowing that Fauci was going to testify. Just wanted to talk a little bit about the response I saw on social media yesterday. There really was no response to what he said versus what the truth was from the left. What I saw yesterday was, Fauci's a great guy. He's really a great guy. I saw someone said, well, I don't believe he's evil. He's extremely vain. And yes, he did mislead and get a bunch of things wrong. Well, I forgot what was in the mainstream media say, well, yeah, it shows the contradictions, but there's no smoking gun. And I went, it's sort of like we've been asking the question, you know, what's transphobic mean? What does a smoking gun mean here? He can't be charged with anything except lying before Congress. Where what I want from this is a document in history of what we were told by officials like Fauci, and what the reality actually was, and why they were attempting to hide the truth. And there's no doubt in my mind at all, based on the evidence. I don't base it on the fact that Fauci once liked Trump, adored Trump, and then disliked Trump, and then liked Biden. I don't make my judgment that, oh, he's such a grandfatherly-like figure. None of that at all taints our impressions at all. It's simply what he said and what he did based on what we now know is fact, or what he did to hide any type of any other opinion, for example, as he did when it came to where COVID came from, where what he was saying in the diaries was not what he was saying in public. And he needs to be held accountable, or not accountable. We need to get, because he's not going to be held accountable for it. You need to get him on record we won't be reading books by 2036. Everything stops, as Elon Musk has said. Money doesn't matter anymore, or whatever. Mm. By the way, we'll have to talk about that one.
2: Mm-hmm.
1: But that's really all I saw. Nobody will actually address on the left what Fauci said privately, based on what he said publicly. Now, the only other thing I saw, and they were jumping on it, was that, well, it was his diary, and the government has no business going in a diary. From what we know, everything that he wrote was on government servers. If you write it on government servers, it's not private. And it was so funny because there was a debate, Eric, yesterday going on. Into they weren't a diary. They were on public, excuse me, they were on government government servers so you can have them. Yes, but they were still a diary and they were still his private thoughts. It's like, oh my God.
3: Yeah.
1: This is, you know, the de-evolution. Devo should have done a song on de-evolution of the internet, on social media.
3: Yeah.
1: Because it was just hysterical. And then that became the sidebar. It's like, well, can a diary be done? Well, of course a diary can be. You can call it whatever you want. He wrote stuff about what he believed, and it was different than what he was saying publicly. Whatever the hell you want to call it.
2: Well, nobody's making the claim that it was illegal to obtain this information. Nobody from the beginning, in fact, tried to.
1: No.
2: In fact, the liberal activist media ignored it.
1: Yes.
2: And so now you look at it and say, is anybody debating whether he wrote this or not?
1: No.
2: They're not.
1: That's all that matters.
2: And right. So let's now get to the truth. The American people deserve the truth on this. And, you know, this is the same group. They built this adoration for him when he was telling them, too, to mask up. When he was telling, basically, because he brags about getting the school shut down.
1: Yeah.
2: And he lied about that.
1: Right. Yeah, he did on that. Absolutely.
2: But then in his diary, dear diary, how did he start those notes? Dear me, you are so wonderful. Everyone loves you. The Newsweek piece was so terrific.
1: Oh, God, I saw that. Yeah.
2: This is the kind of ego that comes with the kind of attention and power that you get in a situation like that. And for someone in that position, it's rare. Let's hope it's rare. Let's hope that we don't get to a pandemic with something else more dangerous, which is the whole point
1: right.
2: of getting to the truth. How did this happen?
1: I did see, because I went through so many comments. I did see, I don't know if I saved it or not. I'll see if I did. But I don't have that window up here at the moment where somebody was saying, don't you understand what was going on? There was pure panic. There was pure panic. There was well, right. And when there's pure panic, the truth should come out. You just don't say there was true panic, so whatever anybody says goes, because you'd never say that about a Republican.
2: Right.
1: If it was a Republican candidate or whatever. And so, no, the more the crazy panic happens, the more important it is to know what the truth is. For example, putting seniors close together during COVID in nursing homes and putting people that had COVID in there.
2: And we had already learned a lesson from that and how dangerous it was, yet Governor Cuomo at the time believed it wasn't that dangerous.
1: And so, yeah, the more the panic that is not the because there was so much panic, it justifies anything that he did. It doesn't.
2: No.
1: Just the opposite.
2: No, no.
1: The whole role of scientists is not to panic.
2: Right. It's to get down to exactly how this happened. And, you know, this was the real tell in the back and forth between Fauci and Rand Paul was the fact that he was so evasive in his answers. Keep in mind, he's not in an elected position, right? He's not running for office yet. He's not there to do anything except talk about the science behind what happened.
1: Mm-hmm.
2: His expertise, his purview. And the only thing he did is run around in circles.
1: What would have been early on the right thing that you could say would be fair for Fauci to say, you know, because we know they held the meeting and it was basically 10 to 2 that the people in that meeting with Fauci, 10 to 2, believed that this thing could have been made, you know, could have been made by man.
2: Right.
1: This was done. And it was 10 to 2.
2: Right.
1: He didn't come out and say it was 10 to 2. He should have said, we have a meeting where the majority believe this and a minority believe that. And we're still searching it.
2: That's a solid answer.
1: Right,
2: and by the way, would be the truth.
1: Right.
2: And you don't have to commit one way or the other.
1: Right. Why couldn't he? Why could? And we're still doing research on it.
2: Right.
1: And I haven't made up my mind on it yet. But you don't sit there and say, especially when we know. Think about this. Oh, my gosh. I mean, they knew it. But in January, it was January he was saying that it didn't come from the market.
2: Yeah.
1: We were hardly talking about COVID in January.
2: No, in fact, it really didn't heat up until the end of February and into March.
1: Right. And then by April, May, where they're still talking about it came from the market.
2: Right. And
1: that, by the way, that helped drive the panic that nature created this. It means it could be anywhere, anywhere, anywhere, anywhere. If nature created it there, why can't it create it, you know, in the United States and 1,000 other places? People were talking, well, no, if we would have said, no, we believe it was man-made and probably came from Wuhan. That's the majority consensus at this particular moment.
2: Yeah.
1: And then you saw the whole thing about the CIA when he talked about that was publicized a lot yesterday,
2: mm-hmm.
1: that the CIA had said, no, we believe that, you know, China is involved in this.
2: Right.
1: And then why? Because remember, when the president was calling it the China virus, remember how calling it the China virus was racist?
2: Oh,
1: remember
2: that?
1: Yeah. You talked about it yesterday. Was it Pelosi going to Chinatown?
2: Going to Chinatown.
1: We won't deal with this racism.
2: Right.
1: You're bringing racism into anything, and this is simply a disease, and the goal is to figure out where it came from. And so you tell the truth. If you would have told the truth and said, no, we believe it came from this particular source, and probably the consensus from the scientists so far, early, the majority believe, not that there isn't a minority that doesn't believe otherwise, but the majority believe this, people would say, okay, we know where ground zero is. We know it's not going to just appear in Louisiana.
2: Well, you know, and for the left, it didn't break until Jon Stewart went on his buddy's TV show, Stephen Colbert.
1: When was that, 2022? Or what?
2: It was late in the game. It was late in the game. And you could not talk about it on social media. If you tried to say anything about it, then you were going to be throttled. You were going to be shut down. Your account was going to be suspended. And he goes on, of all shows, the Colbert Show. And does his rant.
1: June 14th, 2021.
2: Yeah. So we're talking well over a year into this whole thing.
1: Yeah.
2: And you couldn't talk about it. You could not post anything. And the left and Stewart making the point in a funny way. But it was funny because it was true. It was observational humor that had every bit of truth behind it. And after that, the liberals just kind of broke away. They were just like, maybe we can talk about it. Maybe we can at least have a discussion about it. It started to break open. On the right, we were looking at it for what it was. There were things we didn't know in the first month, in the first 2 months, in the first 3 months. But we started to see the pattern.
1: Mm-hmm.
2: And quite frankly, we assess our own risks every single day. And we know with a virus that acts a lot like the flu, you protect the elderly. And you often protect children. And anybody with any underlying disease. And those were the basics. We knew that. But they wanted more control. And they were getting.
1: Well, that was initially on. Then we found out later you didn't have to protect the children.
2: Exactly. Right. That was the exception to that.
1: Right.
2: That with that virus, children actually in any age group were actually the safest.
1: Right. We are Red Eye Radio.
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12: I don't know about you, but my social media feeds are flooded with lotions and potions and gadgets, all promising to unlock different components of longevity. 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There are four of them. Number one, nutrition. The Mediterranean diet really is the gold standard. Number two, exercise. You should be getting 150 minutes of moderate intensity exercise or 75 minutes of vigorous intensity exercise every week, plus strength training and stretching. Number three, sleep. Sleep is when your body and your brain repair themselves. You should be getting 7 to 9 hours a night. And finally, number four often gets forgotten, socialization. It's not a bonus. It's a necessity for a healthy life, finding a sense of community, purpose, and belonging. I'm Dr. Sanjay Gupta, helping you live a better life.
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0: We are Red Eye Radio. He's Eric Carly, and I'm Gary McNamara. I saw a number of people on X say, well, I believe Fauci's going to take the fifth. It's like, well, why? He doesn't need to take the fifth.
1: Yeah, right.
0: The only thing that they can, and Comer said it yesterday, as we know, he was pardoned. He was pardoned for anything he might have done.
1: Right.
0: So if he comes out and says, no, I stole money. I stole COVID money. I'm not accusing him of doing that. Hypothetically, couldn't do anything. The only thing he can be charged for is lying before Congress now. That's it.
1: Yeah.
0: Why would you take the fifth?
1: Right.
0: You would only take the fifth because you don't want to go down in history as somebody who said one thing in leading the COVID fight, you know, or believing one thing or not reporting the truth to the American people.
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11: More strikes. I'm Ted Lindner, Fox News. The strikes between the U.S. and Iran are back on after a brief pause. Fox's Steve Harrigan with more.
12: 4 days of relative quiet now. U.S. Central Command is reporting activity and strikes from both sides in this war. First of all, U.S. and Saudi fighter jets attacking inside Iraq, attacking Iranian-backed militia positions inside Iraq. Those positions have been firing drones at Saudi oil infrastructure as well as at U.S. military in the region. And second, reports of ballistic missile attacks from inside Iran at U.S. military positions in the region. CENTCOM saying all of those missiles intercepted.
11: This comes as President Trump and Israeli Prime Minister Bibi Netanyahu held a meeting at the White House. The late Senator Lindsey Graham honored with a funeral service at the National Cathedral in Washington yesterday, President Trump remembering him as a true American original.
13: Lindsey rose from a small town in rural South Carolina, a place he loved so much, to become a constant fixture of American politics at the highest level and a force to be reckoned with all over the world.
11: Lindsey Graham was 71 when he died earlier this month. He'll be laid to rest later today in his home state of South Carolina. Dr. Anthony Fauci testifies today before a Senate committee after more than 1,000 pages from his COVID-era diaries were released.
14: In one diary entry, Fauci said, quote, "For better or worse, I'm becoming an international celebrity. Calls from all over the world." In another entry, he mentioned meeting Julia Roberts virtually, writing, quote, "She was so charming. When my image came up on the screen, she gasped and said that every time she sees me, her throat gets dry and she gets nervous." Paul, who has been feuding with Dr. Fauci over the origins of the COVID pandemic for years, will have another chance to question the former chief White House medical advisor during a Senate hearing.
11: Fox's Christina Coleman. 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
11: A lucky Mega Millions lottery player in Florida has won the $800 million jackpot. That jackpot, the largest prize for the lottery game this year and the 10th largest in the game's history. The unidentified winner can choose between the $800 million prize or a one-time lump sum of $344 million before taxes. The win, the first time a Mega Millions jackpot has hit since March 17th, when the top prize went to a winner in Ohio. President Trump's pick for Intel chief confirmed by the Senate.
16: In a 51-47 vote, the Senate confirming Jay Clayton to become the next Director of National Intelligence.
17: The nomination is confirmed. Under the previous order, the motion to reconsider is considered made and laid upon the table, and the president will be immediately notified of the Senate's action.
16: Clayton is a U.S. attorney in Manhattan and was the Securities and Exchange Commission chair during President Trump's first term. His confirmation comes after a combative hearing with lawmakers for repeatedly refusing to say that former President Joe Biden won the 2020 election. Clayton will take over for acting Intel chief Bill Pulte. Kristen Goodwin, Fox News.
11: Florida became the first state in nearly a decade to carry out two executions in a single day. An 80-year-old man who was the second oldest inmate known to receive a lethal injection in modern U.S. history, put to death hours after the state executed a former police officer convicted of raping and drowning to death an 11-year-old girl in 1987. Dominic Anthony Ochacone was convicted of killing his ex-girlfriend's parents in 1986, now the oldest prisoner executed in Florida's history. Nationwide, a total of 19 executions, including Tuesday's, have been carried out so far this year. And a sixth person has died from the Legionnaires disease cluster that rattled New York City's Upper East Side. No new cases of the pneumonia-like illness have been reported since July 17th. The latest data suggesting the outbreak has significantly slowed over the last week or so. I'm Ted Lindner. This is Fox News.
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20: This is America in the Morning from Westwood One. Good morning, I'm John Trout. It's Wednesday, July 29th, 2026. Here's what's coming up on America in the Morning.
21: Paying respects and tribute to the late Senator Lindsey Graham. I'm Clayton Neville.
22: Accolades all around after White House meetings with two world leaders over war and those Iranian nukes.
23: Bibi's telling me that because he wants me to stay involved.
22: I'm Joan Jones.
24: A judge in Georgia sentenced a teenager who killed two students and two teachers to life in prison without parole. I'm Ed Donahue.
25: Congress not voting on new crypto rules. I'm Chuck Paul.
26: Elon Musk's social media company X has launched Money, a bank account-like service for users to send money to each other. I'm Julie Walker.
20: Plus, a new Joe Biden interview revealed. All ahead on America in the Morning. It's 7 after. The nation continues to honor the life and legacy of Senator Lindsey Graham, with memorial events now shifting to his home state of South Carolina. Correspondent Clayton Neville reports.
21: U.S. leaders and world dignitaries saying goodbye to Senator Lindsey Graham, who died suddenly from heart complications this month at the age of 71. Hundreds of people, including Israeli Prime Minister Benjamin Netanyahu, Ukrainian President Volodymyr Zelensky, Supreme Court Justice Brett Kavanaugh, and former Vice President Mike Pence all at the service. Political commentator Sean Hannity made remarks, and so did President Trump.
27: Our nation needs more men and women like that great person sitting, laying, wherever he may be. I think I know where he is, and I think he's up there. I think he's watching us. I'm pretty sure of it.
21: The president praised Senator Graham as a politician.
27: He secured record funding for our military as a budget committee chairman. He delivered the largest investment in border security in history, and last year he shepherded the passage of the largest tax cuts in American history.
21: He touted Graham's work overseas.
27: He had unwavering faith in the righteousness of American power and prayer. He was extremely hawkish. I will tell you, he never saw a war that he didn't like. Only his true friends would understand that, but he wanted it for the good of our country.
21: And the president testified to Senator Graham's character.
27: Right to the end, Lindsey carried in his golf bag the putter that once belonged to his dad, and he carried it with him with class and with a ring that was so beautiful of his mother. And they were laying right at his bedside. The night he died, they were there.
21: Vice President J.D. Vance shared a story about campaigning with the senator.
28: I learned something from Lindsey Graham, the way that he interacted with people, the way that he was so interested in what was going on and what was moving people and what was motivating them and what they were interested in. That affection and love of people was obvious even on the campaign trail.
21: He said Graham had a great sense of humor.
28: Lindsey Graham told me a story about his time in the House. And if I repeated exactly what he told me, Darlene, it would be the end of my political career forever. But what I can say is that I was laughing so hard that by the time we got to the next event, I had abdominal cramps.
21: Graham's sister Darlene was emotional at times during the service. She's been appointed to fill his seat in the Senate. The late senator's remains will be taken to South Carolina today for a brief service at the State House in Columbia, followed by a procession to First Baptist Church of Columbia for his public funeral. A private burial reportedly will be held in Pickens, South Carolina, later in the afternoon. I'm Clayton Neville.
20: The White House is navigating a growing list of global challenges, balancing diplomacy with deterrence on multiple international fronts. Joan Jones reports.
0: Senior administration officials spent much of the day Tuesday in meetings focused on Iran, the war in Ukraine, and the broader security situation across the Middle East. Officials say the administration remains committed to a diplomatic solution with Iran over its nuclear program, but they do continue stressing that military action remains on the table if negotiations fail. President Trump balanced his time between addressing mourners at a service for the late Senator Lindsey Graham.
1: The son of South Carolina became one of the most important men in the most important country on earth, in a city where politicians often...
0: And White House meetings with two world leaders. Speaking to Fox News, the president reacted to reports that Netanyahu was expected to present intelligence that Iran is actively expanding its nuclear sites.
2: We have the finest, because of Space Force, we have the greatest cameras in the world focused on. We know exactly what's going on. But no, I heard Bibi announce that. I said, why don't you just tell it to me? Why do you have to announce it to the world? I know exactly what's going on at Pickaxe. It's not a big problem. We took out their nuclear sites, and we'll have to take out Pickaxe if we don't make a deal.
0: Reports said Netanyahu arrived through a side door of the White House away from the press. Meantime, Ukrainian President Volodymyr Zelensky snuck out that same door, leaving without speaking to the press, but posting later on social media that his meeting with President Trump went well, saying they discussed licenses for Patriot Interceptor production and several other ideas that could help him in his battle against Russia. He also said they spoke about diplomacy. It's important, he said, that the diplomatic process be reinvigorated, ending with, I am grateful to the United States for its firm support. For America in the Morning, I'm Joan Jones.
20: 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It's 12 after. More on the Trump-Zelensky meeting when we return, and a teenager sentenced to life without parole.
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6: A better life with Dr. Sanjay Gupta.
7: How often do you stop to wonder whether you should share something that's revealing? Maybe even embarrassing, with a partner, a friend, or even your boss. In her new book called Revealing, The Underrated Power of Oversharing, behavioral scientist Leslie John says doing just that can help you deepen relationships that are vital to your life. We need people to trust us in order to get things like love, friendship, and career success. That's what she told us. When you make yourself vulnerable by revealing something sensitive, it does make other people trust you. In turn, when you ask someone to reveal something about themselves, showing that interest will generally lead someone to like you more. Why? Because people like to be asked about themselves, she says. It also signals that they are discriminating and choosy, but in a good way. I'm Dr. Sanjay Gupta, helping you live a better life.
8: Change the way the world approaches disabilities in education.
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20: Welcome back. You're with America in the Morning On which parts of the nation face the threat for severe weather today? Here's AccuWeather.com meteorologist LaTroy Thornton.
3: AccuWeather severe weather experts say that two main areas of severe weather are expected later today, with one zone from western portions of the Dakotas into northwestern Nebraska, far northeastern Wyoming, and the easternmost portions of Montana. In these areas, thunderstorms late today and into tonight may bring strong wind gusts of at least 60 to 70 miles per hour in spots, as well as some hail. Toward the south, that severe risk begins early in the afternoon from northern Florida into far southern portions of Alabama and Georgia, where thunderstorms may also bring damaging wind gusts. Even without a severe weather risk widespread in the Northeast today, the flood risk remains high as a slow-moving storm brings more showers and heavy thunderstorms, plus areas of steady drenching rain to areas from Pennsylvania and New Jersey north and east, eventually getting into places such as southern Maine. As the storm eventually wobbles its way offshore into the Atlantic, rainfall totals of at least an inch or two look to be widespread across the Northeast through Thursday evening, with the highest totals of 2 to 4 inches, most likely from the New York metro area into northeastern Pennsylvania, and right through Albany, southwestern New England, even far southern Vermont. For the most part, the rest of the precipitation in the nation looks to be much more spotty overall, from Kansas into the southern half of Mississippi. Monsoon thunderstorms can once again be expected this afternoon from central and western Wyoming, southward through Utah and Colorado, mainly northern portions of Arizona and New Mexico, and point south from there near the Arizona-New Mexico border. The west coast and much of the Great Lakes region instead turn out dry today. In Cincinnati, today brings sun and lower humidity. A nice day, the high 81. For Denver, expect clouds and sunshine with a spotty afternoon thunderstorm, high 91. That's the nation's weather. I'm AccuWeather.com meteorologist LaTroy Thornton.
20: 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Ukraine's president is calling his latest White House meeting with President Trump a success as he seeks stronger U.S. cooperation. The latest from Washington correspondent Saga Magani.
10: Ukraine's leader says he had a good meeting at the White House with President Trump. The closed-door session came weeks after Volodymyr Zelensky scored a coup at a NATO summit, with the president saying Ukraine would get a long-sought license to produce Patriot air defense systems. Zelensky was here in Washington for Lindsey Graham's funeral, which came hours after the president told Fox and Friends Graham was militant about backing Ukraine in the Russia fight.
2: I mean, Lindsey liked war, to be honest with you, okay? And I said, you're a nice guy. How come you like war so much?
10: Graham's last official act in office was a visit to Kyiv, and GOP senators hope to advance his package of sanctions on nations who buy Russian oil, gas, and other exports. Sagar Meghani, Washington.
20: A Georgia teenager who admitted killing four people at Appalachee High School has learned his fate. Following the case, correspondent Ed Donahue.
24: A judge in Georgia sentenced a teenager who killed two students and two teachers at a high school to life in prison without parole. Colt Gray was 14 at the time of the shootings at Appalachee High School. He's 16 now. District Attorney Brad Smith says the sentencing message must be clear.
11: Colt Gray cannot be in society.
24: Judge Nicholas Prim called Gray's crimes deliberate, contemplated evil.
12: You do not seem to be tormented by what you did. You seem to relish following in the footsteps of the murderers you idolize. You aren't racked with guilt. You're proud of yourself.
24: Smith says he hopes his team had done honor to the victims and their loved ones.
13: This is not a happy day. This is a relief day.
24: The judge acknowledged Gray had been failed by his parents, his extended family, and to a certain extent, society. I'm Ed Donahue.
20: It's 18 after. A Senate vote on crypto markets. The new old tech guy Chuck Palm reports when America in the Morning continues after these messages.

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4: It's 20 after. America in the Morning continues. Wall Street's rally is broadening beyond artificial intelligence as investors shift money into overlooked sectors while oil prices continue to slide. With a check on markets, here's Seth Soutell.
5: Most stocks rose on Wall Street following strong earnings reports from companies including Coca-Cola, but big drops for AI winners kept the gains in check. The S&P 500 rose just 0.2%. The Dow climbed 537 points, that's about 1%. The Nasdaq Composite fell 0.2%. Chipmaker Micron Technology pulled back almost 9%. The slides for AI stocks were worse overseas. Steep falls for South Korean tech giants SK Hynix and Samsung helped pull the KOSPI index down 10.8%. Oil prices fell some more. The price for Brent crude fell close to $82 a barrel. Treasury yields moved lower in the bond market. The yield on the 10-year Treasury fell to 4.60%. Seth Soutell, New York.
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4: Congress hits the brakes on cryptocurrency legislation, delaying a key vote until after the August recess. The new old tech guy, Chuck Palm, explains why.
7: If you've been waiting for Washington to finally write clear rules for crypto, you're going to have to keep waiting. Senate Majority Leader John Thune confirmed this week that the Clarity Act, the bipartisan bill meant to set federal ground rules for crypto exchanges, is not going to get a vote before the Senate leaves for its August recess. That's the third stall this year. Republicans hold 53 seats, but need 60 to pass it, and at least two of their own, Josh Hawley and Rand Paul, are expected to vote no. The real logjam, though, is the ethics language. Democrat holdouts want stronger conflict of interest rules covering the president's own family crypto ventures before they'll sign on. Republicans added new ethics language last week, but critics say it's full of loopholes. Here's a bit of irony. This is an industry that has been begging Congress for real oversight since the FTX collapse, and it's stuck in neutral over ethics rules about the guy at the top. Prediction markets are now putting the odds of this passing by the year's end at around 35%. That's down over 80% from back in January. If you're holding or trading crypto, never wait on Washington to protect you. There's no comprehensive federal rulebook, just a patchwork of state rules and existing SEC oversight. The same buyer beware rules always apply. I'm the new old tech guy, Chuck Palm.
4: It's 24 after. Conversations between former President Biden and the writer of his memoir. When America in the Morning returns after these messages.

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1: There are lots of things you can measure to get an idea of how healthy you are at any given moment. Temperature, heart rate, blood pressure, just to name a few. But how about how healthy you will be and how long you're likely to live? According to a new study out of the University of Buffalo, two simple strength tests are pretty accurate at predicting longevity in older women. One is hand grip strength, and the other is how quickly people can stand up from a seated position without using their arms. By the way, I remember interviewing former President Jimmy Carter when he was quite old and being really impressed how he just popped out of the chair without using his arms. Not a lot of older people can actually do that. But I think the message here is that maintaining strength as you age is going to help you perform everyday activities, but also help you avoid injury and stay independent. I'm Dr. Sanjay Gupta, helping you live a better life.
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5: This is America in the Morning. Newly released recordings are offering a behind-the-scenes look at conversations between former President Biden and the writer of his memoir. Lisa Dwyer reports.
6: Newly released audio tapes disclosed by a conservative activist group appear to show Joe Biden sharing classified information with a biographer, sometimes claiming memory lapses during interviews that occurred before his election to the presidency in 2020. As Biden pours over his notes in one heavily redacted October 2016 interview, he's heard saying,
7: "Yeah, now there's a lot of other notes too, but I mean, this is my... They didn't even know I have this."
6: As he is presumably talking about sensitive foreign policy matters. In one 2017 session, Biden appeared to admit retaining classified information from his time as vice president.
7: In 2009, I just found all the classified stuff downstairs.
6: The audio was released by the Oversight Project after Biden lost his legal fight to keep it private. A Biden spokesman blasted the release as politically motivated. I'm Lisa Dwyer.
5: America in the Morning for Wednesday, July 29th, 2026 is produced by Tom Kuhn.
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9: Unionizing. People like to conflate a person's value with the value of the job they're doing. You know, people will say, "Oh, these workers deserve a living wage."
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2: Fox News, I'm Sue Guzman. The Pentagon says the U.S. executed joint strikes in Iraq targeting Tehran-backed proxies that have launched attacks in recent days. Jordan says its air defenses intercepted 5 missiles launched from Iran early Wednesday. President Trump's pick for intel chief has been confirmed.
3: In a 51-47 vote, the Senate confirming Jay Clayton to become the next Director of National Intelligence. Clayton is a U.S. attorney in Manhattan and was the Securities and Exchange Commission chair during President Trump's first term.
2: Fox's Kristen Goodwin in Russia. The founder of the messaging app Telegram, Pavel Durov, was charged with aiding terrorism for allegedly not removing channels, chats, and bots used by Ukrainian intelligence agencies. And 18 people are now confirmed dead in Japan's earthquake. The 7.1 is many remain trapped. 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
0: 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It's all in shambles. On account of what? 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
4: This is America in the Morning from Westwood One. I'm John Trout. Coming up this half hour,
5: President Trump sits down with 2 world leaders in the midst of war. I'm Clayton Neville.
6: The midterms are heating up. We'll tell you which races are catching the attention of political strategists. I'm Joan Jones.
7: Kentucky Governor Andy Beshear is calling on Senator Mitch McConnell to either prove he's fit to continue serving or resign from office. I'm Jennifer King.
8: Criminal networks have been trafficking hundreds of thousands of people. I'm Lisa Dwyer.
9: Summertime baseball battles and NFL training camp news. I'm Robert Workman.
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12: 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There are 4 of them. Number 1, nutrition. The Mediterranean diet really is the gold standard. Number 2, exercise. You should be getting 150 minutes of moderate intensity exercise or 75 minutes of vigorous intensity exercise every week, plus strength training and stretching. Number 3, sleep. Sleep is when your body and your brain repair themselves. You should be getting 7 to 9 hours a night. And finally, number 4 often gets forgotten, socialization. It's not a bonus, it's a necessity for a healthy life, finding a sense of community, purpose, and belonging. I'm Dr. Sanjay Gupta, helping you live a better life.
13: But the impeachment itself was a sharp shock with echoes that still ring through the country today. I'm Bill Hemmer, Fox News.
4: Welcome back. You're with America in the Morning. On where folks will be dodging the raindrops today, here's AccuWeather.com meteorologist LaTroy Thornton.
14: Repeated rounds of showers and thunderstorms, along with persistent steady rain, left some widespread areas of flooding on Tuesday near and around the New York City metro area, with some places picking up several inches of rain thanks to a slow-moving storm only crawling across the region. That crawl does continue today, but as the storm does gradually lift its way more toward New England, places like the Mid-Atlantic end up with less in the way of precipitation for today as the focus shifts north and east of there into more of New York State and as far to the north as Maine as today progresses. Flooding is still expected to develop at times along with travel disruptions thanks to the recent rain in these areas. And as the storm slowly pivots out of the northeast through Thursday evening, a general 1 to 2 inches of rain for many will give way to higher amounts of up to 4 to 8 inches for some from portions of New Jersey into the Hudson Valley and even western Massachusetts. Into the majority of northern Florida, thunderstorms this afternoon and evening may bring damaging wind gusts of 55 to 65 miles per hour or more, as well as some downpours with the risk for severe weather. Farther to the north, an area from far northwestern Nebraska through far eastern Montana and western portions of the Dakotas faces thunderstorms late today and into tonight that could also be severe with strong winds as well as the risk for hail. There can at least be some spotty thunderstorms around into southern Mississippi and points north and west into eastern Kansas as well, with yet another round of monsoon thunderstorms focused from the Four Corners states north and east into much of Wyoming, with the wildfire risk still high across interior portions of the Pacific Northwest through the day on Thursday. However, places like Texas, the Ohio Valley, and the West Coast look to have a dry Wednesday in store for today. I'm AccuWeather.com meteorologist LaTroy Thornton.
4: 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I'm John Trout. President Trump welcomed two key world leaders to the White House Tuesday, holding separate meetings with the leaders of Ukraine and Israel, correspondent Clayton Neville reports.
5: President Trump meeting with leaders of the two countries in the midst of separate wars, both in D.C. for the funeral of American Senator Lindsey Graham. The president sit down in the Oval Office with Israeli Prime Minister Benjamin Netanyahu lasted about 90 minutes, according to the White House. It came after the president told Fox News that America has things under control on the Strait of Hormuz.
15: They can drop a couple of mines in there and screw things up, but we control the strait. Our Navy is incredible. Not one ship has gotten to Iran during any time where we had the blockade. So we had the blockade. Right. We had the confines of a deal. I set the blockade back, but I didn't take it away.
5: The president was on with Fox and Friends and spoke about Netanyahu making public intelligence indicating Iranian activity at the nuclear site Pickaxe Mountain. The president said it would be a topic during the meeting.
15: Well, I don't need Bibi to tell me that. Bibi's telling me that because he wants me to stay involved. I mean, I don't necessarily. We have the finest because of Space Force. We have the greatest cameras in the world focused on. We know exactly what's going on. But no, I heard Bibi announce that. I said, why don't you just tell it to me? Why do you have to announce it to the world? I know exactly what's going on at Pickaxe. It's not a big problem. We took out their nuclear sites, and we'll have to take out Pickaxe if we don't make a deal. If we don't make a deal, we'll take it out very easily.
5: After Tuesday's meeting, Netanyahu described his conversation with President Trump as excellent. He said, quote, one of the best conversations I've had with the president of the United States, our friend Donald Trump. End quote. The president also received high praises from Ukrainian President Volodymyr Zelensky, whose country continues its war with Russia. He said the two talked about licenses for Patriot Interceptor production and several other ideas that Zelensky believes can help. Ahead of the meeting, Trump told reporters that he would ask about claims that Russia is helping Iran in the Middle East conflict.
16: Zelensky says that Russia is giving Iran satellite imagery of U.S. bases in the Gulf to help them target. What can you do about that?
17: Well, we'll find out if that's true. I'll ask Putin about it. We'll find out. Hasn't had much impact because we've knocked the hell out of it, wouldn't you think? If that's the case.
5: While details of the Trump-Zelensky meeting weren't made public, the White House called the talks positive. I'm Clayton Neville.
4: With fewer than 100 days until Election Day, the battle for control of Washington is entering a critical new phase. Joan Jones has that story.
6: In the U.S. Senate, Democrats are trying to regain seats while Republicans work to protect their majority. Among the most closely watched contests are Georgia, where Democratic Senator John Ossoff holds a 9-point lead over Republican Congressman Mike Collins. President Trump won Georgia by a slim margin in 2024. Political strategists are also watching Maine, where Republican Senator Susan Collins again faces a difficult reelection fight, and where Democrats are attempting to claw back support after the disastrous campaign of Graham Plattner. The Democrat Party chose his replacement, Troy Jackson, shutting voters out of the nominating process. Michigan's primary between current Congresswoman Haley Stevens and Democratic Socialist Abdul El-Sayed shines a laser focus on the Democratic Party's future. Voters will decide whether to back Stevens, who has the support of the Democratic establishment, or El-Sayed, the socialist-supported challenger who has called for abolishing ICE and is strongly critical of the United States' support for Israel. Governor's races are proving just as important. In Arizona, Democratic Governor Katie Hobbs is facing a tough challenge from Republican Congressman Andy Biggs, who holds the endorsement of President Trump. Ballotpedia says around 97% of candidates who were endorsed by Trump in 2026 swept their primary ballots as of mid-July. While in New York, Governor Kathy Hochul's lead over Nassau County Executive Bruce Blakeman has narrowed from 20 points last month to 13 points in the latest polling. Election security remains a major focus, with recent revelations of more than 6,000 non-citizens registered to vote in New Jersey, and more than 400 of them having cast ballots in past elections. There are concerns that such scenarios are more widespread than initially believed.
18: When New Jerseyans applied for a driver's license or identification at the MVC, they were asked if they wanted to register to vote. In the case of this error, some individuals indicated that they weren't citizens and weren't eligible to vote, but the software registered them anyway.
6: That revelation from Governor Mikey Sherrill came after President Trump's primetime speech, renewing the focus on election security. Congress has yet to act on Trump's Save America Act, which would require proof of citizenship to register and an ID to cast a ballot. With the House already on its summer recess and the Senate set to depart Washington on August 10th, it doesn't appear the legislation will gain traction in time for the November general election. For America in the Morning, I'm Joan Jones.
4: It's 16 till. When we return on America in the Morning, Senator Lindsey Graham remembered Senator Mitch McConnell's health questions. Those stories and more after these messages.
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4: Welcome back. You're with America in the Morning. I'm John Trout. World leaders gather in Washington to pay tribute to Senator Lindsey Graham, remembered as an American original. Washington correspondent Sagar Magani reports.
2: President Trump was among those remembering Lindsey Graham at services in Washington. From top Senate Republican John Thune at the Capitol.
3: Lindsey was a towering figure here in the Senate.
2: In reality, not tall. But Vice President Vance says Graham played it on the Senate floor.
22: Couldn't have stood more than 5'6" or 5'7", but he'd swashbuckle in with his jacket open like he was 6'5". He had an attitude to him.
2: And at the Washington National Cathedral, where the leaders of Israel and Ukraine joined the president and others in honoring Graham.
23: A giant of the United States Senate. A true American original.
2: The president remembered sharing his then campaign rival's cell phone number.
23: 202-228-0292, if anybody wants to give it a shot. His phone exploded.
2: Graham had the last laugh.
23: Lindsey did not stop calling me for the next 10 years.
2: Graham will be buried tomorrow in his beloved South Carolina. Sagar Magani, Washington.
4: Questions remain about Senator Mitch McConnell's health, now growing after Kentucky's governor called on him to prove he's fit to serve. Or resign. Jennifer King reports.
7: Kentucky Governor Andy Beshear is calling on Senator Mitch McConnell to either prove he's fit to continue serving or resign from office. McConnell was hospitalized June 14th, his office revealing weeks later that it was due to a fall. Beshear made the demand in a letter after the office of the attending physician said McConnell had been discharged from hospital care but remains in a rehabilitation facility and has not yet been medically cleared to return to work. McConnell released a statement saying he hates to miss the fun but will not be attending this Saturday's Fancy Farm Picnic. It's an annual event that draws political figures to Western Kentucky. Beshear called on McConnell to address the people of Kentucky verbally and provide proof of his capacity. The governor's also asking Senate Majority Leader John Thune to investigate McConnell's condition. I'm Jennifer King.
4: Investigators say the teenager arrested in connection with a shooting at a Seattle food festival was carrying a ghost gun. Correspondent Ed Donahue with more on the story.
24: Police in Seattle are releasing details of the weapon they say was used by a teenager accused of killing three people at a local food festival. Police Chief Sean Barnes says the 15-year-old had a ghost gun.
25: With an extended magazine that had a 33-round capacity. And when it was recovered, there were 19 rounds in the magazine.
24: Ghost guns are untraceable. They do not have serial numbers and are often bought without a background check. Two other weapons were recovered. There were at least three suspects involved in the shootout at the crowded Bight of Seattle near the Space Needle. One of them was among those killed.
25: We believe this is linked to gang violence, and we're working to determine the groups involved and what their relationships may be.
24: Audio from ComoNews.com. Court documents show officers are looking for at least one other unknown suspect. I'm Ed Donahue.
4: A powerful earthquake has rattled southern Japan, triggering a tsunami advisory for parts of the region. Charles Day Ledesma has an update.
26: The second floor of the Aeon Mall shopping center in Kishimoto collapsed in the quake, trapping an unknown number of people. Around 20 to 30 employees were missing, while several other people were dug out and taken to a hospital. Kyodo News Agency reports, quoting a police source, Shinkansen bullet trains and local trains to Kyushu were suspended for safety checks, and the runway at Aso Kumamoto Airport was closed, with no prospect of resuming operations. According to a notice on the airport's website, there were no further details. The Japanese Defense Ministry says it's dispatched aircraft to the area to assess the situation. The affected area is around 540 miles southwest of Tokyo. I'm Charles Diledesma.
4: A fast-rising Chinese AI model is now at the center of allegations involving stolen technology and export-controlled computer chips. The new old tech guy, Chuck Palm, sorts things out.
27: A Chinese company called Moonshot AI just released a free artificial intelligence model called Kimi K3, and it performs almost as well as America's best AI at a fraction of the cost, and that got Washington's attention fast. The White House is now accusing Moonshot of building Kimi K3 using smuggled export-banned computer chips and by secretly copying the works of American AI company called Anthropic, the folks that are behind Claude. Think of it like cheating on a test by quietly copying the answers of somebody sitting next to you. This week, Anthropic's CEO finally responded, and not in a way that you would expect. He's not asking for a ban on free OpenAI models. Instead, he wants three specific things. Keep the most powerful chips out of authoritarian governments' hands, crack down on that copying trick, and require safety testing on every powerful AI model, be it American or Chinese. The thing is, nobody has proven that copying actually happened. Moonshot hasn't responded to the accusations, and there's no independent audit yet. So right now, this is a serious claim, not a proven fact. The takeaway should be, when a free version of software rattles a billion-dollar tech company's feathers, you should probably take notice. Follow the new old tech guy on X, at Chuck Palm.
4: 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Here's Robert Workman.
0: Baseball on Tuesday, the Marlins blanked the Phillies 1-0. Kyle Stowers took Aaron Nola deep in the first inning, and Sandy Alcantara took it from there, allowing just four hits over seven innings for his 11th win of the season. Two relievers set down the last six Philadelphia batters in order. Now that makes back-to-back wins for Miami after 12 straight losses, putting them back at 500 and back in the NL wildcard hunt. Tigers trampled the Orioles 14-0, pounding out 19 hits and scoring in every inning, while Troy Melton and Ty Madden allowed just three singles. Gleyber Torres went deep and drove in five runs. Eduardo Valencia had a pair of jacks and four RBI. Diamondbacks squandered a 6-0 lead but came back to edge the Pirates 8-7 in 12 innings. James McCann's fourth hit of the night brought home the winning run. The Yankees nicked the White Sox 3-2. Garrett Cole threw six scoreless innings. Rangers dropped the Rays 4-1 in a matchup of AL division leaders. Nationals held off the Blue Jays 8-6. DC drew six walks in the first inning off Shane Bieber, plating four runs. Luis Garcia Jr. and Dylan Cruz tacked on back-to-back jacks in the fourth inning. Twins got a two-run, two-out triple in the bottom of the ninth from Royce Lewis to knock off the Royals 3-2. But bad news for Minnesota, Byron Buxton had to leave the game in the fifth inning with right hip soreness. And the Guardians and the Reds split a doubleheader. Cleveland won the day game 6-5. Kyle Manzardo hit a grand slam in the first inning, but it took a sacrifice bunt to score Chase DeLauder in the eighth to snap the Guardians' five-game losing streak. Cincinnati bounced back in the nightcap 2-0, five pitchers combining on a three-hitter. J.J. Bleday homered. Cleveland's Gavin Williams struck out a dozen, but also allowed an insurance run with a wild pitch. The Mets and the Braves were postponed. They'll make it up today as another day-night double dip. The Major League Baseball trade deadline is next Monday. NFL training camp news, the Browns and five-time Pro Bowl cornerback Denzel Ward have agreed on a new two-year extension that will, once again, make the eight-year veteran the highest-paid defensive back in the NFL. And the Eagles and Jalen Carter are close to a four-year extension for the two-time Pro Bowl selection, which would be the richest contract ever for a defensive tackle, both in guaranteed money and average annual value. The NFL preseason begins next Thursday with the Hall of Fame game in Canton, Ohio, between the Cardinals and the Panthers. That's Wednesday Sports.
4: Thank you, sir. It's 7 till. When we return on America in the Morning, the UN warns organized crime groups are snagging unwitting victims into human trafficking. That when America in the Morning continues after these messages.
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11: A better life with Dr. Sanjay Gupta.
12: There are lots of things you can measure to get an idea of how healthy you are at any given moment. Temperature, heart rate, blood pressure, just to name a few. But how about how healthy you will be and how long you're likely to live? According to a new study out of the University at Buffalo, two simple strength tests are pretty accurate at predicting longevity in older women. One is hand grip strength, and the other is how quickly people can stand up from a seated position without using their arms. By the way, I remember interviewing former President Jimmy Carter when he was quite old and being really impressed how he just popped out of the chair without using his arms. Not a lot of older people can actually do that. But I think the message here is that maintaining strength as you age is going to help you perform everyday activities, but also help you avoid injury and stay independent. I'm Dr. Sanjay Gupta, helping you live a better life.
5: Bill has twice failed to command a simple majority in the Senate on two procedural test votes earlier this year. With the Speaker's Lobby, Chad Pergram, Fox News.
4: It's 5 till. America in the Morning continues. Avoiding movie spoilers. Tough enough for audiences, but it can be just as difficult for the people who actually make the films. Kevin Carr has that story.
9: Spider-Man returns this week in Spider-Man Brand New Day, which is tracking for a massive first weekend haul of $425 million globally. To preserve the nature of the story, Marvel Studios has kept certain plot elements secret, including which character Sadie Sink plays.
10: We are faced with a danger that we can't control. One we can't even see.
9: Director Destin Daniel Cretton spoke to Rolling Stone last week about the value of withholding spoilers.
13: There's a very real reason not to tell people who Sadie Sink is playing. And I don't think you'll get mad at it. I think you'll be like, oh, I'm glad I didn't know that.
9: Surprise character moments revealed too soon can have mixed effects. For example, the marketing for last year's Captain America Brave New World heavily featured Harrison Ford as Red Hulk, losing the element of surprise and overselling an antagonist that had limited screen time.
14: You want me? Come and get me!
9: Sometimes the promotion of a film can cause problems for itself. At the Spider-Man Brand New Day premiere in Los Angeles on Monday, Steve Lacy, whose track Oh Yeah is featured on the film's soundtrack, dropped a huge spoiler when interviewed by influencer Valkyrie.
15: Who is your favorite, or who are you most excited to see?
16: I like...
15: Okay!
16: She's the villain, but, like, there's a reason to her madness.
9: Spider-Man Brand New Day hits theaters on July 31st. I'm Kevin Carr.
4: The UN is warning that organized crime groups are increasingly trapping victims in online scam operations around the world. Lisa Dwyer has the latest.
17: The UN's Migration Agency is warning that criminal networks have been trafficking hundreds of thousands of people, many of them educated English speakers, to work in online scam centers.
28: We're seeing so many more of these cases emerge right now. We're seeing victims from over 80 different countries.
17: Director General for the International Organization for Migration, Amy Pope.
28: Criminal networks are luring people with the promise of a job. The job opportunities are being advertised on social media networks.
17: But when victims show up,
28: their passports are confiscated. They're often subjected to physical or mental abuse.
17: Financial losses across Asia, Australia, and New Zealand reached as much as $114 billion last year. I'm Lisa Dwyer.
4: That's our show for today, Wednesday, July 29th, 2026. America in the Morning is produced by
11: A Better Life with Dr. Sanjay Gupta.
12: They say consistency is key, but sometimes you just got to switch it up. A new study out of Harvard School of Public Health found that varying your exercise routine could add years to your life. What exercise someone did didn't matter much. What did matter was that all the exercises together worked all the muscle groups in their body. Now, an added benefit to changing things up is it can help you push through the plateau effect. That's when your body gets so efficient at doing something that you actually stop getting better at it. And we know from previous research that specializing in any one sport at a young age can make someone actually more prone to injury. And as experts we talk to point out, even elite athletes switch up things with their workouts, making sure to target strength, cardio, flexibility, balance, and doing that every single week. I'm Dr. Sanjay Gupta, helping you live a better life.
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4: The U.S.
2: U.S. and Iran go on the attack again. I'm Dave Anthony, Fox News. After a four-day break from a two-week flare-up of fighting, driving oil prices back up 3%.
3: CENTCOM says U.S. and Saudi fighter aircraft struck multiple terrorist logistics and weapons sites across eastern Iraq in a strong response to over 30 IRGC-directed aerial drone attacks in the last 72 hours. The unwarranted attacks against U.S. forces were not successful. The U.S. also says on Tuesday, the IRGC launched multiple ballistic missiles from Iran in an attempted surprise attack on U.S. forces in the Middle East. All of the missiles were intercepted.
2: That's Fox's Madeline Rivera. The strikes come after Israel's Prime Minister Benjamin Netanyahu met with President Trump at the White House, telling Fox's Hannity after they're committed to not letting Iran have nuclear weapons.
6: It was great. It was one of the best meetings that we've had. And I always, you know, I always hate to disappoint our would-be critics.
2: Netanyahu also attended late Senator Lindsey Graham's funeral in Washington, and so did Ukraine's President Volodymyr Zelensky, who also says he had a good meeting with President Trump. And then Zelensky was at the U.S. Capitol when senators gave initial approval to a Russia and Iran sanctions bill.
7: It's not only about money, how to finance this war, but it's also a big signal to Europe, big signal to Ukraine.
2: That Russia sanctions bill had long been pushed by Senator Graham and went to Ukraine days before his death, and at the funeral, President Trump said,
18: "He died doing the work he was born to do. He was truly a great politician."
2: Graham will be buried today in South Carolina after another funeral there. COVID controversy will be stirred back up at a Senate hearing this morning, led by Republican Rand Paul, who will question ex-Trump and Biden COVID advisor Dr. Anthony Fauci about private diary entries that have been made public.
19: We've probably never, ever seen people so completely at odds with their private thoughts and then publicly proclaiming the opposite of what they were truly saying in private.
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23: How often do you stop to wonder whether you should share something that's revealing? Maybe even embarrassing, with a partner, a friend, or even your boss. In her new book called Revealing, The Underrated Power of Oversharing, behavioral scientist Leslie John says doing just that can help you deepen relationships that are vital to your life. We need people to trust us in order to get things like love, friendship, and career success. That's what she told us. When you make yourself vulnerable by revealing something sensitive, it does make other people trust you. In turn, when you ask someone to reveal something about themselves, showing that interest will generally lead someone to like you more. Why? Because people like to be asked about themselves, she says. It also signals that they are discriminating and choosy, but in a good way. I'm Dr. Sanjay Gupta, helping you live a better life.
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1: July 29th, NASA was officially created in 1958 in response to the launch of the Soviet satellite Sputnik 1. Prince Charles married Lady Diana Spencer in 1981, with nearly 1 billion TV viewers tuning in to witness the event. Cadillac was bought out by General Motors for $4.5 million in 1909, the former of which was and remains one of the country's leading luxury automakers. Walter Hunt was born in Martinsburg, New York, in 1796. It would become known as the inventor of the safety pin. I'm Maximilian. Make this day one for the records.
0: That's your daily record as we remember it.
5: Unionizing. People like to conflate a person's value with the value of the job they're doing. You know, people will say, oh, these workers deserve a living wage.
0: The Nation of Jake.
5: There's nothing that a barista at Starbucks can do that they weren't taught to do by the people at where? Starbucks.
0: 3 to 6.
5: For you then to turn around and say, well, you can't run this place without me. Wanna bet? Because there's another you right behind you.
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10: Wednesday, July 29th, 2026. I'm Dave Anthony. COVID controversy has been stirred back up. Dr. Anthony Fauci, who became famous as a COVID advisor in 2020, will be questioned at a Senate hearing about things he wrote privately then, made public now.
13: Look, Americans need to know the truth. You know, I keep getting told that people are tired of COVID. They don't want to talk about it anymore. But you know what? When they find out that their government may have been lying to them, they do want to know about that.
14: I'm Lucas Tomlinson. The boys are not all right. As data shows, they continue to fall behind girls in school and later in life. What is driving this trend that some are calling a crisis?
15: We need a message that says to boys, you matter. You're precious. We need your skills. It's great to say you go, girl, but we also need to say you go, boy.
16: And I'm David Marcus. I've got the final word on the Fox News Rundown.
10: They say hindsight is 2020. Well, that's the year we keep looking back to when COVID hit.
17: The data that are accumulating now become more and more compelling that the origin was from the Wuhan wet market because of animals that should not have been there in the first place.
10: That's what COVID advisor Dr. Anthony Fauci had said publicly as the pandemic started in 2020, though privately he wrote something else, that market in China was not the source of the outbreak, but it somehow went from animal to human. And that is just one of many things we're learning from Dr. Fauci's diary that Republican Senator Rand Paul got access to on government servers investigating Fauci and the COVID response. And so this morning, Senator Paul and Dr. Fauci could get into it yet again at another Senate hearing.
24: You've been vaccinated and you parade around in two masks for show.
26: And Senator Paul, you do not know what you are talking about, quite frankly. And I want to say that officially.
10: They have sparred at several Senate hearings in the past.
24: Dr. Fauci, knowing that it is a crime to lie to Congress, do you wish to retract your statement of May 11th where you claimed that the NIH never funded gain-of-function research in Wuhan?
26: Senator Paul, I have never lied before the Congress, and I do not retract that statement.
10: Senator Paul may also ask Dr. Fauci today about how in the diary he seemed to bask in the fame he got as the director of the National Institutes of Health turned COVID advisor, writing he's the most famous and talked about person in the country.
13: Well, unfortunately, I suspect that he's going to plead the fifth for a lot of the questions that he's asked, if not all of them.
10: Brad Wenstrup is executive director of Americans for Health Excellence. Before that, he was a Republican congressman who chaired the House Select Committee on the coronavirus pandemic, which put out a report in 2024 that showed the virus likely leaked out of a research lab in Wuhan, China.
13: As you know, he's gotten a pardon already for anything that he may have done up until the very last moments of the Biden administration. And so I think with so much of the information that has come out recently that shows clear contradictions of things he said he did versus what he may have actually done, I think it'd be hard for him to want to answer some of those questions. You know, we did a lot with our report. You know, we spent 2 years, and our report is 520 pages with 17 pages of recommendations. We don't mention political party one time. We took a very serious approach to this. And we did find a lot of things nefarious along the way, and some things that just didn't pass the smell test. And, you know, when you would understand that Dr. Fauci's trying to convince the country that the virus came from nature, you start to understand why he wanted to do that, because he signed the grant to do gain of function research in China, something he had been in favor of for a long time. And they were actually using a pathway of creating viruses that could create something more dangerous, more pathogenic. You know, I think in his mind, going back years ago, he thought that if we could create this in the lab, then we could come up with the vaccine or the countermeasure, and we'd all be heroes if we can predict what might happen in nature. He was asked even in 2012 if he was concerned that he could get out of the lab and create a pandemic. And he said, I think the benefits outweigh the risk. So you see, he's behind this thing that very much could have been at the expense of millions of lives around the world. And so it seems to me there's a human nature need to try and cover up.
2: All right, let's go through a few of these things. Your report said a likely origin was the lab leak. Now, we're never going to get any kind of cooperation from China investigating that. So what evidence do you base it on?
13: Well, there's a lot of forensics. If you go through the report, and what we do know about China is what they were doing in Wuhan. And Dr. Fauci said that the wet lab amplified the pandemic. He said that it came from the animals there. Well, there's no proof of that whatsoever. But we know the type of research that was taking place. And we know of people that got sick that worked at the lab. So there were a lot of things that we were putting together that were being discovered.
2: Okay. A Fauci diary entry, as you mentioned about amplifying the problem, he did write in January of 2020, we know the market was not the source. And he had written that the first infections were in December and not connected to the market. But then he did write, somewhere the virus jumped from animals to humans. Now, I've read stories since these diary entries came out, quoting a couple of virologists who do say that there were lineages of COVID linked to animals at the market, but there are no links to the lab. So there are some virologists who still believe that this is animal to human somehow and not from the lab.
13: What we do know is the lab contained all the components that you need to make COVID-19. And so you had bat backbones, if you will, and you also had pangolin receptor binding domains, which is something that is part of a viral makeup that can make it more pathogenic. But you also had in the lab furin cleavage sites. And this is the type of research that EcoHealth Alliance was doing, is trying different combinations. In nature, you talk about it coming from a bat and a pangolin, and there's bats that are in one location in China that have this backbone. There are pangolins nearly 1,000 miles away from that. Bats fly, pangolins crawl on the ground. I don't know that they could hang out together enough or have another third party that hangs out with both of them to be able to combine this within nature and then make their way to Wuhan, which is another 1,000 miles away. And not only that, there's no trail along the way. It's all in Wuhan. ODNI did put out that all the components of pangolins and the components of the bats were present in that lab. Now you add a furin cleavage site, which, by the way, has never been found on this type of coronavirus called a Sarbeca virus. Never been found, yet all of a sudden it is found when those are the very components that were in the labs in Wuhan and that EcoHealth Alliance was actually using to put together to try and create a new pathogen.
2: So this all adds up to you, or it just doesn't make sense for anything but it to be created in a lab?
13: Pretty much so. I mean, I almost wished it did come from nature because I have concerns about an adversary be creating pathogenic viruses in their labs that could be used or in another form for a bioweapon. This is something we have to discuss. This is something we have to have on our radar, is people creating things that can harm other people. And if you could create something that only harms a certain people with certain DNA, we really have a problem on our hands. And so it's important that we as a country have countermeasures to these types of things, not only if it came from nature, but if it came from a lab. And if it could be used as a bioweapon. And I will tell you, in open source, the Chinese have talked about coronaviruses as bioweapons going back as far as I could find in 2003, and that's in open source. In 2015, they actually wrote a book about it. So we all have to have concerns about many components of this. We live in a world where things that may be intended to be put to good use end up being put for bad use.
2: Let's talk also about something else that might be at this hearing with Dr. Fauci, and that is the way that the pandemic was handled. Of course, we had all the shutdowns, and we had mask mandates and social distancing and all that. And your report was critical of much of what we did at the time. One of the things that might get talked about is Dr. Fauci had said he never recommended locking anything down. But in his diary, he wrote in 2020 that he had spoken with the New York City mayor and convinced him to close the schools. He had a conversation in California that then led the governor to close the schools there. So in hindsight, what do you make of what the doctor did and what he says and he's touting in the diary?
13: Yeah, so saying you had nothing to do with it and then clearly you did. And now, granted, this wasn't a dictate. This is recommendations. And I have no problem, especially with you're dealing with an unknown, of making recommendations based on hypothesis and what you think may be the best based on what you do know. But when we asked Dr. Fauci, for example, where did the 6 feet of distancing come from? He said, it just sort of appeared. What just sort of appeared? Well, are you putting any type of scientific effort behind this?
2: Well, we were told to follow the science all along on this.
13: Right, follow the science, but it just sort of appeared. Well, what we were able to find out is after Joe Biden had won the election, his transition team reached out to the teachers union to ask them what they wanted. So rather than following science, they went to the teachers union to ask them what they wanted. And when we looked at the emails and things from the teachers union, they were talking about, we just need a trigger to close. They weren't talking about, unfortunately, they weren't talking about how are we going to get our kids caught up? You know, how can we get our kids back in the classroom and teach them? They were just looking for a trigger to close. So what I had heard is that they wanted, that the teachers wanted 10 feet of distancing. And I had heard that CDC was going to recommend just as a precaution, 3 feet. And then it ended up 6. And as Dr. Fauci said, it just sort of appeared.
2: Now, the masks, that became a big political fight over whether you should wear them, whether you should mandate them. Some people refused. Some people refused to be with people who wouldn't wear them. What do you think of the masking as we look back?
13: Well, you know, I think you could look at it two ways. And I remember what I was thinking early on and thought, well, it seems to me that if there's human to human transmission, which we finally figured out that, yes, there was, if you have COVID to prevent it maybe from getting to someone else, that you wear the mask. You know, so it stays contained. But at the same time, what I think would have been more helpful is if we were hearing from the doctors treating COVID patients, if they would come out of their hospital and into a bank of microphones and lower the mask and say, here's what I saw today, here's who's dying, here's who's not. If you have these diseases or chronic illnesses, you're more likely to die. We need to be more honest about the vaccine because truthfully, the studies showed that you could still get COVID even if you were vaccinated, but you were less likely to die. And this whole moment, which should have been like a 9/11 moment for this country and united us, it was a presidential year and it became a political banter back and forth. And I'm afraid that our agencies got caught up in that as well.
2: Now, Dr. Fauci, when he talks to Senator Paul and others on this committee, you said he'd plead the fifth. You think he's going to talk at all, or is this going to be short?
13: Yeah, I don't know. I mean, he does talk. I mean, when we had him for the committee, as he even said, you treated me fairly. I just asked him questions. I didn't want to scream and yell. I just want to ask questions and have him answer the questions the way that he may have been trained to answer them. Let's put it that way. Look, Americans need to know the truth. You know, I keep getting told that people are tired of COVID. They don't want to talk about it anymore. But you know what? When they find out that their government may have been lying to them, they do want to know about that. And unfortunately, you know, you and I are having this conversation today, but unfortunately, too much of the mainstream media, people have no idea, you know, what took place. And I don't blame people for wanting to move on, but I take the responsibility as someone in government is working to prepare ourselves for the next one, whether it comes from nature or whether it's a bioweapon. I'm a soldier, too. You know, I'm a retired soldier, too, and I've been to war. We got to be able to protect our troops. And we got to be able to protect our citizens as well.
2: Well, we thank you for your service. You were the chair of the House Select Subcommittee on the Coronavirus Pandemic, and you can still find that report. It came out in December of 2024. Former Congressman Brad Wenstrup, a Republican from Ohio. Great to have you back on the show. Thanks for joining us.
13: My pleasure. Thank you.

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5: A better life with Dr. Sanjay Gupta.
6: How often do you stop to wonder whether you should share something that's revealing? Maybe even embarrassing, with a partner, a friend, or even your boss. In her new book called Revealing, The Underrated Power of Oversharing, behavioral scientist Leslie John says doing just that can help you deepen relationships that are vital to your life. We need people to trust us in order to get things like love, friendship, and career success. That's what she told us. When you make yourself vulnerable by revealing something sensitive, it does make other people trust you. In turn, when you ask someone to reveal something about themselves, showing that interest will generally lead someone to like you more. Why? Because people like to be asked about themselves, she says. It also signals that they are discriminating and choosy, but in a good way. I'm Dr. Sanjay Gupta, helping you live a better life.
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3: Good morning. It's Wednesday, July 29th, 2026. I'm Ted Lindner. This is the Fox News Rundown. A hearing before a Senate Homeland Security Committee today, expected to be one of the most consequential appearances for Dr. Anthony Fauci over the origins of the COVID-19 pandemic. Fox's Jeff Manasso has more for us this morning.
4: Senate Panel Committee Chair Rand Paul expected to grill Dr. Anthony Fauci again over the origin of COVID that crippled the world for years, in which Fauci dozens of times has said the virus did not come from a lab in Wuhan, China.
5: Why doesn't he want it to be from the lab? Because he funded the lab.
4: Paul releasing Fauci's subpoenaed private journals in which he says Fauci admits the virus did not come from a wet market. Expect renewed questions about masks, school closures, and vaccines. Fauci, who was pardoned by President Biden, has previously testified that his guidance on COVID was based on the best scientific evidence available at the time. Jeff Manasso, Fox News.
3: And there you go on this Wednesday morning, July 29th, 2026. I'm Ted Lindner. This is the Fox News Rundown.
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7: Should you still work out when you're injured, or should you take it easy? 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I'm Dr. Sanjay Gupta, helping you live a better life.
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4: Maria Bartiromo, and this is the Fox Business Report.
5: Stocks finishing mixed on Tuesday as investors digest mostly upbeat earnings reports. The Dow rose sharply as healthcare and consumer staple stocks lifted the index, and as investors ditch AI darlings in favor of other sectors that have been left behind this year. The Dow up 537 points, the Nasdaq lower by 55, S&P 500 up 16. This afternoon, the Fed will deliver its decision on interest rates. Mark Tepper, CEO of Strategic Wealth Partners, is looking forward to hearing from the new Fed chair, Kevin Warsh.
6: Warsh is more focused on real-time data, good, clean data, and I think he's also willing to tune out noisy data, which just so happens to pop up because there's conflict in Iran and energy prices have temporarily spiked.
5: Two tech heavyweights, Meta and Microsoft, will be releasing earnings this afternoon. That's your Fox Business Report. I'm Hillary Barsky, invested in you.

0: This is the Fox News Rundown.
1: The script has flipped from nearly 50 years ago. That was when Title IX was passed in part to address the gap where men were earning more college degrees than women. Within a few years, women had caught up and then took the lead, creating a discrepancy that has remained for decades. Now attention is turning to the other side of that equation. Data from the American Institute for Boys and Men found that boys are less prepared to start school, and at nearly every point in their K through 12 career have lower GPAs than girls. Boys are also more likely to be suspended or expelled and far more likely to repeat a grade or drop out entirely. The K through 12 stumble shows up in early areas like reading proficiency before blowing wide open by high school, where girls are graduating at significantly higher rates across nearly the entire country. So what's the root cause and what are the long-term impacts? Are boys failing schools or are schools failing boys?
2: Actually, there's a bigger gap today in higher education and colleges and universities than there was in the 70s, but it's the other way around.
1: Richard Reeves is the president of the American Institute for Boys and Men.
2: So men are further behind women today than women were behind men in the early 70s, which was back when we passed Title IX. So as you say, it's a full reversal. And I think what we're seeing is that the school system, the K-12 system, is just it's just not as boy-friendly as it needs to be. It's not serving boys as well as it should be. It's not serving boys as well as girls. And it's also true that boys on average take a little bit longer to develop some of the skills that you need in the classroom. And so that's something I think is now showing up in a way that wasn't showing up in previous eras. Like the average 15-year-old girl is older than the average 15-year-old boy, developmentally speaking, right? They're just more mature. I think most parents and educators listening to this will, I want you to imagine an early teenage classroom, right? They're all 12. Are the girls more mature than the boys? And the answer is obviously yes. And so that's now showing up in their grades and in their classroom.
1: Why is this happening, do you think?
2: I think what's happening is that girls are getting a really strong, powerful message now in school, right? You go, girl. Girls are getting a very strong, empowering message. And that's great. I think we should all welcome that. We want our daughters to be lifted up and reach their talents. But the message to boys has been much more muted. If anything, there hasn't been a powerful message to boys. So we've done a really good job of saying a message to girls: education matters, get educated, get powerful, you know, get yourself a great job. We have not had the same message for boys because we didn't think we needed it. We thought, oh, well, boys are going to be fine. That's not true. We need a message that says to boys, you matter, you're precious, we need your skills. It's great to say you go, girl, but we also need to say you go, boy.
1: Do you think there's been some blowback hearing you talking that last answer? Reminds me of the lean in phenomenon where girls were encouraged to lean in. And is that just not happening with the boys?
2: Yeah, boys need encouragement every bit as much as girls do. So teachers are having to work much harder to kind of engage boys. So like girls are leaning in more, including in the classroom. But boys, if anything, are kind of leaning back. They're leaning out. And I think that's because they don't have a strong message from our society about why they matter, why boys matter as well as girls, right? We've just got to get this balance right. I understand why we had to correct. Well, we've now got a system where girls are doing much better than boys, where boys are lagging behind, especially in our poorest communities. So are we going to do something about that? And the things we should do are more hands-on learning. Like, we know that shop class, CTE, whatever you want to call it, is just good for boys. I'll also put in a plug here for male teachers. My own son is a fifth grade teacher now in a public school. And he's one of a handful because the share of male teachers has dropped to 23%. It's only 10% wow. In elementary school. So where are the guys? Like, if you're serious about male role models and you're serious about saying to boys, you know what, education isn't a female thing, which is the current danger, how about a few more male educators? I'm all for the pushes to get more women into engineering and tech, but where are the equivalent pushes to get more men into our classrooms?
1: What made you interested in this topic?
2: I have three sons. I just watched my own son struggle a bit in education, But then look, as someone who just looks at data and looks at policy for a living, I just kept seeing these gaps. I just kept seeing so many of our boys and men struggling in education, in the workplace, sometimes in terms of family. And I just think a civilized society, a thoughtful society, has to be able to do two things at once. And to say, of course, we need to keep working on behalf of our women and girls. That doesn't mean we have to abandon our boys and men.
1: And are you seeing some of these problems with women accelerating, men falling behind young boys earlier than high school? How early does the problem go back to?
2: The problem starts in kindergarten. Girls are way ahead of boys. They're way ahead in terms of their ability to kind of just conduct themselves in the classroom, like pay attention. There's not really a big gap in math, which might not surprise people, but the boys are not ahead in math. They're just not as far behind. But you see these gaps in kindergarten, middle school, high school, all the way through. So the message from the research is boys start school behind, they stay behind, and they end behind. And then we wonder why so many of our young men are struggling in our society.
1: Are you seeing a problem, a lack of recess in schools contributing to this problem at all?
2: Yeah, so there's good research evidence that boys struggle to sit still for longer. And so it's actually less about just recess, just having some structured time, although that is a good thing. Recess is good, but it seems to be good for girls as well. I think just for our kids generally to move around in recess and play and perhaps not be on their screens. So, you know, big shout out here for the talking to each other. And that. So it's important socially as well as physically. But actually, as far as boys are concerned, it's more just making sure that every now and again they get the chance to get up and move around the classroom. It's the endless sitting still that boys really, really struggle with. And if they struggle with that, what happens all too often is that they get diagnosed with some kind of disability. So almost one in four boys in the US K-12 system are diagnosed with a developmental disability at some point. Wow. One in four. That massively, massively overdiagnosed. That's twice the rate for girls. What's actually happening is that a boy who's struggling to sit still, who's struggling to pay attention, who's struggling perhaps with his literacy skills, is diagnosed as having attention deficit disorder or something similar. Whereas actually, the true diagnosis is you're a boy. And wow. So we pathologize some of the tendencies among boys, diagnose it, and then medicate it, rather than changing our schools. So we medicate our boys to fit the school system rather than reforming our school system to serve our boys. That's the tragedy.
1: And how does this issue manifest itself in the workplace? I know when I take the metro here in the nation's capital, I see more women than men riding the train. I'm assuming that means more women are in the workforce than men.
2: Well, there are some places now where there are more women than men, including metro areas, because women have been more likely to move into the cities out of the countryside than men. So what you've seen is a big increase in the share of women in the labor market and particularly in professions. It's important to say that they haven't overtaken men. There are not more women in the overall workplace yet than men. But there has been a surge in the number of women in those roles. And what's really troubling is that the men without college degrees, so the ones who aren't going to professions, they're the ones whose wages have really been pretty stagnant for a few decades now and are really struggling.
1: How do we solve this? We've diagnosed the problem, your work, you've pointed out these numbers. Where do we go from here?
2: We should give parents and schools the option to start their boys in school later. Because they mature a little bit later, give them a bit more time, give them a bit extra of that kind of early education. That would level the playing field. Massive investments in apprenticeships, vocational learning, technical high schools, trade schools. We need them desperately anyway as an economy. The American economy is crying out to people those skills. But in particular, they work very well for boys and men. For other areas, I think that it's clear we need to do a better job of lifting up the wages of working class men. That will lift marriage rates. So if you're worried about marriage, you should be worried about the wages of working class men. And if you're worried about the wages of working class men, you should be worried about marriage, because marriage also increases wages.
1: You've mentioned what sounded like redshirting or a gap year with young men. Can you walk us through that?
2: Yeah, because boys, on average, they just do mature a little bit later than girls, like on average about a year later, particularly in those adolescent years. We know that. And again, it's not breaking news to anybody who's in a classroom or anybody who has kids or anybody that's been a kid, that girls just grow up a bit faster than boys. They hit puberty earlier. And that just accelerates the growth of all kinds of bits of the brain, that are basically the bits of your brain that help you in school. And so girls are older than boys, on average, in terms of their development. So why not give boys the opportunity to start school a bit later?
1: Is some, not just boys sitting still, children sitting still, but this language of female-coded teaching. Can you talk about that?
2: I really worry that the education system as a whole sends a message to boys that education and school are things for girls and women. And that's hard to dispute when the girls are doing so much better than the boys. Most of the valedictorians now are girls. If you take the top 10% of the class, it's overwhelmingly girls. Mm. The number of parents that will say to me that they go to, if you go to like a school event, right, and they're giving out prizes for various things, there's just a line of girls, right, going up to get the girls. So the boys see the girls just handing it to them in the classroom. That's what you see. Then they look at the teachers. And as I've said, Fewer than one in four teachers now men, falling by the year. Most boys won't encounter a male teacher until middle school. So the whole idea of men as educators, like, is just alien to them. So you see women teaching, you see girls doing better, and then you see girls going off to college. Again, I am not arguing against any of those things, but put yourself in the mind of a 12-year-old boy and then tell him school is just as much for you as it is for girls. And so we've got to do a better job of creating an environment where boys see themselves in their teachers, where they feel valued, where they don't think that somehow or other their own educational success is less important than the educational success of the girls around them.
1: Well, Richard, thank you so much for shedding light on a topic that I think is news to many people. And when they hear this, hopefully more people will stand up and get some changes that you outlined so eloquently in this interview. That's Richard Reeves, president of the American Institute of Boys and Men. Richard, thank you so much for joining us today.
2: Thank you.

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5: I don't know about you, but my social media feeds are flooded with lotions and potions and gadgets, all promising to unlock different components of longevity. But if you log off, take a step back from all the hype, you'll find that the actual keys to a longer, healthier life are hiding in plain sight. There are four of them. Number one, nutrition. The Mediterranean diet really is the gold standard. Number two, exercise. You should be getting 150 minutes of moderate intensity exercise or 75 minutes of vigorous intensity exercise every week, plus strength training and stretching. Number three, sleep. Sleep is when your body and your brain repair themselves. You should be getting 7 to 9 hours a night. And finally, number four, often gets forgotten, socialization. It's not a bonus. It's a necessity for a healthy life, finding a sense of community, purpose, and belonging. I'm Dr. Sanjay Gupta, helping you live a better life.
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11: Fox News, I'm Sue Guzman. The Pentagon says the U.S. executed joint strikes in Iraq targeting Tehran-backed proxies that have launched attacks in recent days. Jordan says its air defenses intercepted 5 missiles launched from Iran early Wednesday. President Trump's pick for intel chief has been confirmed.
12: In a 51-47 vote, the Senate confirming Jay Clayton to become the next director of national intelligence. Clayton is a U.S. attorney in Manhattan and was the Securities and Exchange Commission chair during President Trump's first term.
11: Fox's Kristen Goodwin in Russia, the founder of the messaging app Telegram, Pavel Durov, was charged with aiding terrorism for allegedly not removing channels, chats, and bots used by Ukrainian intelligence agencies. And 18 people are now confirmed dead in Japan's earthquake. The 7.1 is many remain trapped. 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

0: is the Fox News Rundown. Now a look at sports.
1: The Cleveland Browns and cornerback Denzel Ward have reportedly agreed to a two-year, $62.2 million extension. The five-time Pro Bowler is now the highest-paid defensive back in NFL history. And the Philadelphia Eagles and defensive tackle Jalen Carter have agreed to terms on a four-year, $152 million extension. Carter is now the highest-paid D-tackle in NFL history. And San Francisco 49ers head coach Kyle Shanahan says he is to blame for a car crash 2 weeks ago that left him with serious injuries. The 46-year-old says he took his eyes off the road to reach for his cell phone before hitting another vehicle. That's your sports on the Fox News Rundown. Tony Genualdo, Fox News.
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3: Why doesn't that sisterhood include Caitlin Clark? Why? Because y'all are jealous idiots, including you, Monica McNutt. All of a sudden, Clark, because she comes into the league, doesn't bend the knee, isn't a lesbian, isn't an angry African-American lesbian, and gets everybody behind her because of how she conducts herself, but more importantly, how she plays, made people like Monica McNutt, Jimmy Chimichanga, and the rest of the DEI morons at ESPN and other places insane. But no one more insane than the players of the WNBA. The same sisterhood that claims to be a sisterhood. Where is that real sisterhood when it comes to Caitlin Clark? Caitlin Clark, from the first game she played, was under attack by the angry African-American lesbians. Dejounte Carrington with the shot, and then all the bench of the Chicago Sky stood up. They don't treat Paige Becker.
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9: When I was born in the 1970s, legal gambling was basically limited to Las Vegas, Atlantic City, and horse racing. Then came Indian casinos, and finally, the floodgates opened with online gambling. Nowadays, with the advent of prediction markets, we can lay down a marker on almost any event on Earth. One serious upshot of the rise of companies like Kalshi and Polymarket, which would be happy to set up a market to see if Lindy's sells more cheesecake or strudel today, is that far, far more people have the feed box noise than ever before. To paraphrase Andy Warhol, in the future, everyone will have inside information on a prediction market for 15 minutes. This isn't a hypothetical anymore. We've seen just this year a soldier use inside information to win a bet on the timing of military action in Venezuela. We've even had the guy who runs the White House teleprompter profit from foreknowledge of President Donald Trump's speeches. These are not the types of people we typically think of as inside traders. When we think of insider trading, we think of wood-paneled financial offices with Paul Revere silver sets and guys in $5,000 suits. I also think of members of Congress who go to Washington worth thousands and leave worth tens of millions, but that's another story. As in sports betting, it is easy to trace who among the elites or insiders might have non-public information that can move a stock. But right now, you can bet on whether SpaceX will have a successful launch by July 31st, or whether Rihanna's album will come out before the next Grand Theft Auto game. How many thousands of people have information on those wagers? Could a reporter who is sitting on a scoop that will harm a politician running for office ethically place a bet on a prediction market in that race? Seems clear that legally they can, but we are in uncharted waters now that prediction markets open up this possibility. Attempts to regulate prediction markets are already emerging both on the state and federal level, but don't start writing the industry's epitaph just yet, because short of shutting them down entirely, nothing can stop tens of thousands of markets from having hundreds of thousands of potential insider traders at least. If the business you work for, the campaign you consult, or the reality TV show your best friend from high school was in becomes a prediction market, it's up to you to decide if placing that wager is fair, because there really is very little else to stop you. This is David Marcus, Fox News digital columnist and author of Charade, The COVID Lies That Crushed a Nation.
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4: A better life with Dr. Sanjay Gupta.
5: They say consistency is key, but sometimes you just gotta switch it up. A new study out of Harvard School of Public Health found that varying your exercise routine could add years to your life. What exercise someone did didn't matter much. What did matter was that all the exercises together worked all the muscle groups in their body. Now, an added benefit to changing things up is it can help you push through the plateau effect. That's when your body gets so efficient at doing something that you actually stop getting better at it. And we know from previous research that specializing in any one sport at a young age can make someone actually more prone to injury. And as experts we talk to point out, even elite athletes switch up things with their workouts, making sure to target strength, cardio, flexibility, balance, and doing that every single week. I'm Dr. Sanjay Gupta, helping you live a better life.
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0: 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WKIM Mumford, Memphis, from the Slim Chicken Studio. 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
3: Iran tries to attack Americans again. I'm Dave Anthony, Fox News.
19: Overnight, Iran launched a surprise attack against U.S. forces in Jordan. At least five missiles were fired by Iran, breaking the lull in fighting over the past several days.
3: That's Fox's Trey Yingston, Tel Aviv.
19: CENTCOM released a statement saying all Iranian missiles were successfully intercepted. The United States has not yet responded to that attack, but overnight, U.S. and Saudi planes conducted a series of airstrikes against Iran-backed Shia militias in Iraq, who were responsible for 30 drone attacks over the past 3 days.
3: Now, the flare-up comes after Israel's Prime Minister Benjamin Netanyahu went to the White House and then told Fox's Hannity he and President Trump had a great meeting discussing preventing Iran from having nuclear weapons.
20: We have a common goal, and it's going to be achieved either through diplomatic means or other means.
3: Before Netanyahu's White House meeting, Ukraine's President Volodymyr Zelensky was there discussing the war against Russia, also telling Fox's Hannity.
21: President Trump wants, and the Europeans want, Putin doesn't want. We're asking to stop this war each day.
1: And after Zelensky and Netanyahu attended late Senator Lindsey Graham's funeral, Ukraine's leader was at the Senate for this.
16: Late yesterday, the Senate cast a bipartisan vote to advance a bill named after Lindsey Graham that would extend sanctions on Iran and increase sanctions on Russia, as well as nations that buy Russian oil and gas.
1: Fox's Jonathan Sarri in Columbia, South Carolina, where there's another funeral, and then Graham will be laid to rest. Could get testy at the Senate next hour when ex-Trump and Biden co-defensive advisor Dr. Anthony Fauci will be questioned at a Senate hearing over what he wrote in his private diary about COVID and the response. Republican Senator Roger Marshall tells Fox.
22: He was so drunk with his own fame that he was emotionally conflicted since he funded this virus.
1: Which Dr. Fauci denies and may spar with senators over again. Someone in Florida is suddenly filthy rich, winning the Mega Millions $800 million jackpot. 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
23: The Mitch Wright Plumbing, Heating, and Air News Desk. Here's what you need to know.
24: Good morning, Memphis. We wrapped up some earlier trouble. All the construction is clear on the interstate down there on the south leg of 240. We also cleared up an earlier crash northbound on Ridgeway, just where you get up to 385, where a car went off the road and down into the trees. Roadwork starts today in Germantown. The westbound lanes at Poplar, just before you get to Bracton, will be down to one lane until August the 2nd. The work itself is actually going to be in the middle of Poplar Avenue. I'm waiting with your total traffic.
25: Here's the midweek forecast from News Channel 3. Partly sunny, continued hot. Highs nearing 90, a heat index of about 100. North winds bringing the humidity down, making it feel a little more comfortable. I'm News Channel 3 weather expert Todd Demers.
26: Oh, man.
27: I thought we were cooling off today. It's 86 this morning, yeah. Feeling it when you walk out, that's for sure. 6:03. Welcome to, what are we at? Wednesday, July 29er. We're about to put July 2026 in the books.
23: From the Mitch Wright Plumbing, Heating, and Air News Desk, here's Memphis Morning News with five things first thing.
28: Well, number one.
27: Yeah, number one. Let's start this morning on Memphis Morning News, kind of where we left off yesterday with regards to this $50 million gift from the Smith family and just how incredibly important the Smith family has been, obviously, to Memphis, not just through the employment at FedEx, and 400,000 employees is the rough estimate worldwide. But one thing that is for sure about Memphis is there is so many things in and around Memphis that have FedEx attached to it, even without the name FedEx. And the Leftwich Tennis Center, Fred Smith told then Mayor Jim Strickland, I want to help. I want to be part of it, but I don't want my name on it. I don't want FedEx name on it. Just tell me what you need to get the job done. And I just wonder how many more of those projects are in and around Memphis. The family, the Smith family, had a what's called a retreat last weekend where they all got together and they decided key components for what's called the FWS Enterprises. And it's the Frederick W. Smith Enterprises. And it's the new, essentially, office for the Smith family and how they're going to manage all of their assets, all of the philanthropy. And also out of that came an incredible gift. And this time, it's not the University of Memphis who is about to enjoy the fruits of a $50 million gift for the stadium renovations. This one is the $50 million gift that we told you about yesterday to the Memphis Zoo. And with that, we'll bring, $100 million. Because what the Smith family is doing is saying, listen, we'll throw in the first $50 million. But that's only contingent on whether you can drum up $50 million on your own. So you do have to go out and do some of the legwork. And we are going to have Courtney the Zoo Lady on Friday morning. Always enjoy our conversations with her, not just to talk about Lucy the panda and these 80 snakes that were released into the wild, but we're also going to talk about what does the zoo plan? What are the plans? I mean, now you have potentially $100 million in your bank account. What are you going to do with it? So I bring this up and I start this morning with this good news just because it goes to a further conversation, I believe, of, we really don't understand the reach of the Smith family in this community. It's extraordinary.
2: Number two.
27: All right. Now let's get to it. Number two. Well, we're no strangers to lists, right? In Memphis. And it's no big deal. It should be a big deal to you and everybody who lives in the area when these lists come out. But yet again, Memphis is ranked in a new study, the U.S. least safest city. Memphis ranked last in the smart asset. You got to be careful how you say that. Smart asset on the safest city list. Nashville actually was also near the bottom, too. So, you know, don't start bowing up on us, Nashville. Well, there's many aspects in how they came to these statistics. Income was one. Weather is another, which is interesting to me because so many of these surveys, also public government is another. But this one is really what it boils down to. How safe are your streets? And they reviewed cities with populations of 250,000 or more people, and each city was scored on a ranking per 17 states. Violent crimes, property crimes, auto fatalities, and natural disaster risk, which is something that Memphis probably was not very high on that list. Here you go. At the bottom of smart assets overall list, largely driven by high crime and auto deaths, Memphis, Tennessee ranks the least safest. So we're 83rd. Houston is 84th. St. Louis, San Francisco, Kansas City, Albuquerque, Oakland. There's Nashville at 90. Philadelphia at 91. Detroit, 92. So Memphis is once again at the bottom of one of these safety lists, and it's interesting. Let me see here. The safest city, if you want to go to the safest city in America, according to Smart Asset, determined in their list based on the key metrics that I just said, violent crime, risk of auto theft, risk of death by auto. And we shared that list with you earlier in the week that Memphis is also the least city to for driver safety. But the safest city, according to this ranking, is Virginia Beach, Virginia, followed by Plano, Texas, Madison, Wisconsin, Honolulu, Chesapeake, Virginia, Laredo, Texas, Lexington, Kentucky, Boston, Mass., Lincoln, Nebraska, and Pittsburgh, PA.
2: Number three.
27: The Trump family, no strangers to criticism, no strangers to threats, at least for the president by Iran. We know of credible threats to assassinate the president, but now there is a group associated with the Islamic Revolutionary Guard Corps that has posted a video online calling for the assassination of Melania Trump and Barron Trump, their son. The video was narrated in Persian, named department stores in Manhattan, where Melania Trump is known to shop. Noted security measures deployed in advance of her trips, including removal of trash cans on the streets. The footage also reported by the New York Times and by the Times of Israel, called themselves freedom fighters, and a group associated with the Islamic Revolutionary Guard Corps, calling to use a nerve agent to poison Melania Trump, even named three of her personal assistants and stylists who they suggested could be bribed to poison her do it through poisoning her clothing, which would soak into her skin, apparently. At the end of the video, the narrator then threatened the 20-year-old son, Barron Trump, who is a student at Washington University. And it said, at the end of the video, "This is just the beginning, Barron Trump. Wait for us." It's pretty creepy. The Trump family has not commented on this. The video surfaced, as we know, about the meetings that Trump and Netanyahu had yesterday, as well as Zelensky. And, of course, President Trump says, you know, he's on every single one of their lists. And so far, he says, quote, "I guess I've been a little bit lucky, but that maybe doesn't last very long." And, you know, Iran has previously made threats to assassinate Trump. We know that. And this one takes it to a new level. And this group is, they call themselves freedom fighters, and they say they're associated with and organized by the Islamic Revolutionary Guard Corps. So just another reason to, you know, not trust anything that comes out of the mouths of any of these people. As Fox reported this morning, you know, well, let me back up, because yesterday Trump said that we were getting close, we're negotiating, they're begging us to talk, and we're talking now, and you know, things may be coming to, you know, a conclusion. Well, then guess what happened?
4: Officials say all missiles were successfully intercepted. U.S. and Saudi Arabia forces responding with precision joint strikes on Iran-backed groups in Iraq, accused of targeting U.S. troops and Saudi energy sites. Now, this all comes just hours after President Trump hosted Ukraine's president and Israel's prime minister at the White House. The new attacks shatter a brief pause in fighting as mediators try to get both sides back to the negotiating table.
27: Iran is not going to stop until they are in the Revolutionary Guard Corps, until, and I don't know how you do this, but every one of them has got to be removed from the face of the earth. I'm talking about the Revolutionary Guard and all those who sympathize with them, who are more than willing to step up, because their only goal in life, these people wake up every morning with one goal, and that's kill Israelis, that's kill Americans. That is what they live for. They've been indoctrinated from a very young age, and that is all that they want. And we can negotiate all we want, but I think, you know, they just keep proving it. And, you know, eventually I think it's going to come to that, where we're going to have to completely finish the job. And I don't know how or when.
2: Number four.
27: All right, bringing it back home. Shelby County has finalized their request for $125 million, this to meet payroll. Now, this is the second loan that they've sought. Shelby County government, remember, back in November, they sought a $40 million loan to make payroll. Now it's a $125 million line of credit. There's two in there. One is $100 million, and I think the other is a $25 million. And so on a $120 million, $125 million loan, there's going to be some interest. Regions Bank, or one of these banks that's doing this, a private sector loan, is going to make some serious money, between $2 and $3 million. And you, the taxpayer, are paying this. Shelby County Commission voted to do this to meet payroll. When does it stop with these people? When does it stop? I made the analogy earlier this week, and whether it works or not, in my mind, it does. If you know you're getting a raise next month, if you're getting, hey, listen, I expect a bonus at the end of fourth quarter. It's been a good year at the old radio ranch. So I'm going to start running up the credit card and promising myself that I'll pay it back when I get my bonus money. Remember Clark Griswold in Lampoon Christmas Vacation? He anticipated his bonus that, you know, he was used to getting. I don't know, what was it, a $20,000 bonus for Christmas? So he went out and on credit, was going to get this big pool. I don't think he ever got the pool, but he was going to get a pool put in. It was going to be a $20,000 tap. And it turned out that, well, no, actually, Clark ended up, you remember the movie, it was the Jelly of the Month Club.
6: You serious, Clark?
27: Yeah. So the Shelby County Commission and Lee Harris At some point, it will get to. I don't know how many of these loans we're going to have to go for, how much credit we're going to have to borrow just to keep the lights on. I mean, until such time, we had the audio earlier this week of the finance director or administrator for finance in Shelby County. Until the money is there, which means until the budget is fixed, which means stop spending, this is going to continue.
5: This is a tax anticipation note. As we await our property taxes to come in between December and February, we have to fund the county's general fund operating expenses.
27: Yeah, there's the finance officer. And she basically explains here that this is going to continue.
5: So this is the first time, certainly in recent history, that we have used an external lender, but this is the second year in a row that we, due to the county's diminishing fund and cash balance, that we are having to borrow money to fund operations until the next year's fiscal years, until such time that fund balance is rebuilt. This will continue.
27: It'll continue. And chairwoman at the county commission says, Shante Avant says, this is a very hard lesson that we can't spend what we don't have. Wow. Thanks for that, Captain Obvious. Is it time? Let me throw this out there. Is it time to look at consolidation? City, county consolidation. You know, Nashville did that back in the day. What was it, in the 60s? Nashville consolidated. We're gonna talk about this option and even more. I don't know if that's the answer or not, but you got two government entities that continue to spend and spend and spend. And we have so many issues with the jail, with Regional One, with MATA, all of these public institutions and these public services that require, because of deferred maintenance, to pretty big tabs are going to be, the bills come and due, and it's because of spending like this that continues. You're going to have to make cuts, and I'm sorry, it's going to be ugly for some people. Someone is going to have to take a hit. Some people are going to have to be cut from the budget. Their positions will have to be cut. There's going to have to be deep cuts. Or this will continue. And I guess they find it so easy to just pull out another credit card that, we'll get it covered this time. And then when that property tax money comes in, we'll pay the bill. Plus another $2 to $3 million in interest. It's ridiculous.
2: Number five.
27: And number five, to get our conversation going this morning, how about this? This was delayed. This was a case that was supposed to be settled back in, I believe, in February. And this woman out in Fayette County was charged with stolen valor. Pled guilty to one count of wire fraud and one count of fraudulent use of military medals, known as stolen valor. And U.S. Attorney for the Western District, Michael Donovan, announced a guilty plea. This was back in February. And according to information provided, Amanda Kate Walker Bass, 36, claimed to be a multiple-time deployed U.S. Marine Corps veteran who was the lone survivor of an enemy ambush in Afghanistan in 2010 that left her seriously wounded. This was her claim. She used this story for years, it sounds like, financial gain at all levels. Having a GoFundMe page set up for her benefit, sharing her story online, going into businesses and telling her story to get, you know, cheaper prices on stuff, I guess. People came to offer free labor for yard work and those types of things. In July of 2021, There was an article about her titled Disabled Legally Blind Veteran Now Dealer of Luxury Goods. She never served in the armed forces, not one day. And she will be sentenced by, she was sentenced yesterday, excuse me. She was supposed to be sentenced back in May, and it was put off. She faced 20 years in prison and a fine of $250,000 for wire fraud, that just for that, and a $100,000 fine and 1 year in prison for the fraudulent use of military medals, stolen valor. U.S. Attorney Michael Donovan said fraudulently claiming military service or medals for unjust personal enrichment not only victimizes our heroes who actually did it, fought for this country, were in Afghanistan and other places, but it also preys on the trust of citizens who, you know, are patriots every day who open their businesses and try to help veterans in special ways and other ways and offer discounts and so many other things for our U.S. Armed Forces. It's just sickening. It is offensive, yes. And it is illegal, yes. And FBI and Tennessee Bureau of Investigation got wind of this and started to investigate it. And it was prosecuted. And yesterday, this woman was sentenced. And when you hear the sentence, you might say to yourself, oh, are you really? That's it? Because there were, I believe there was a courtroom full of patriots who came in to actually show what real valor looks like and also tell their stories of how this woman essentially stole from them. But stolen valor is just a misdemeanor. And I say just because that's how it's listed on the books. Now, mixed in with the fraud and the medical deception and all the fake charity stuff and the GoFundMe and, the business community that gave discounts to her and helped her out in other ways because they wanted to help a wounded war veteran, so they thought they were helping a wounded war veteran. She even went so far as to make fake military ID badges. What a scumbag. You know? Don't mean to start your morning with outrage, but boy, this is just... So, I bring the misdemeanor charge up for stolen valor because I think when I saw this, remember, this woman claims that she was a victim of a Humvee explosion in Afghanistan. And for the stolen valor and for, I guess, the whole thing rolled up into one, she only got 16 months in jail. Am I reading this right? That's a crime unto itself. That makes it even worse. But she is she's a scumbag, and she will spend time in jail. She will then have, I think, a 3-year probation. 10 months, excuse me. She'll serve 16 months in federal prison, and have 3 years probation. After that, for years of legitimate stolen valor and literally making a living out of stealing valor and telling a story and even creating the GoFundMe page, going into businesses, telling this story that she was a survivor of an enemy ambush in Afghanistan in 2010 that left her seriously wounded. Creating fake military badges. There is a special place, that's for sure, for this woman. It's disgusting. 901-683-0989. Who we got on the line here?
6: Hey, this is Trey.
27: Hi, Trey. Talk to me.
6: Well, man, I was listening to the radio just as I was driving into work, and man, you put the fear of God in me when you gave me that idea of the city of Memphis and Shelby County merging into one unified government.
27: The consolidation.
6: And yeah. I knew that both were in debt. I knew both were wanting to borrow money, but I was like, oh my God, the monster that would be, that would encompass and kill the property tax for all the people that live in the municipalities for me.
27: Yeah.
6: That gives me nightmares right there. Because you got to think, right now, Shelby County's property tax, you know, Shelby County gets property tax from the

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1: And you say, all right, municipalities, you're on your own for most of the general services that Shelby County provides. We will offer you sheriff service and, you know, emergency service and stuff like that. And you leave it up to the municipalities.
2: Most of the municipalities are already doing that. Bartlett, Shelby, you know, Germantown,
1: Bartlett,
2: Spire,
1: they do that. But what about Cordova? What about Raleigh? What about those areas?
2: Well, Cordova is not, those are part of Memphis. They don't have their own, like, city hall, municipality, anything like that.
1: That's my point. Maybe you decrease the footprint size of the city limits of Memphis. I don't know.
2: Do you really think the city of Memphis is going to give up anything?
1: Hell no.
2: They're all about take over.
1: Well, that's how the city got so big. The city limits, the footprint got so big. It's like, we need more taxes. Well, we're going to have to increase our footprint. And that's how they sprawled out. And why?
2: You think when we had this merger with the schools, what did Memphis City Schools do? They just gave up the charter and said, well, now it's on the county government to do all of it. And we saw how well that worked.
1: Yeah.
2: So.
1: All right, man. Hey, appreciate the call and the input on that thought, and just kind of getting the conversation rolling.
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8: Pelosi, the U.S. and Saudi Arabia joined forces to strike Iran-backed sites in Iraq after the regime launched a surprise missile attack on American troops in the region.
9: Iran launched a surprise attack against U.S. forces in Jordan. The United States has not yet responded to that attack, but overnight, U.S. and Saudi planes conducted a series of airstrikes against Iran-backed Shia militias in Iraq, who were responsible for 30 drone attacks over the past 3 days.
8: It's Fox's Trey Yinks. The Anthony Fauci-Rand Paul rivalry ignites again today as the former NIH chief returns to Capitol Hill under subpoena.
10: Why doesn't he want to be from the lab? Because he funded the lab.
11: Paul releasing Fauci's subpoenaed private journals in which he says Fauci admits the virus did not come from a wet market. Expect renewed questions about masking, school closures, and vaccines.
8: Fox's Jeff Manasso. 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

0: headlines you'll be talking about today.
1: The Memphis-Shelby County Board held its final meeting Tuesday before the 2026-2027 school year begins on Monday. District leaders addressed the nearly $1.8 billion budget, remaining teacher vacancies, and ongoing concerns about a possible state takeover. Memphis-Shelby County Schools will present its amended final budget closer to $1.8 billion to the Shelby County Commission on August 10th. Diane Smith, the wife of the late FedEx founder Fred Smith, has donated $50 million to the Memphis Zoo in hopes to attract another $50 million, which will be the largest donation in zoo history. The money will help launch the first phase of a comprehensive campus plan, beginning with a reimagined African exhibit. And a former correctional officer has been sentenced to federal prison for smuggling marijuana and other contraband into the Shelby County Division of Corrections. Samillion Young, 24, was sentenced Tuesday to 2 years in prison, followed by 2 years of supervised release. According to federal prosecutors, in October of 2025, Young brought a package containing 100 grams of weed, cigarettes, vapes, and bags of pills into the Shelby County Department of Corrections. Young admitted to investigators that the contraband was for a federal inmate. As your headlines, I'm Tommy Rowe.
2: Good morning. Still doing some cleanup work of a crash down here at Lamar and Shelby. Should just be about wrapped up. It was a couple of tractor trailers that had mixed it up earlier in that construction zone and slowed everybody down. A crash with an overturned vehicle at Morning Sun and Grove Road out in Cordova, and a medical emergency at Poplar and White Station. I'm Woody with your total traffic.
3: Here's the midweek forecast from News Channel 3. Partly sunny, continued hot, highs nearing 90, a heat index of about 100. North winds bringing the humidity down, making it feel a little more comfortable. I'm News Channel 3 weather expert Todd Demers.
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9: Staying active every day will go a long way towards helping you live a happy, healthy, and pain-free life. And there's perhaps no movement more fundamental than walking. It reinforces the alignment, stability, and coordinated muscle activation that supports how your body moves, whether you're doing strenuous exercise or simply going about your daily life. This is according to Dana Santis, a strength and conditioning specialist. Even though you walk every day, Dana does say you can make small adjustments to immediately improve your walking mechanics. So, keep your rib cage stacked over your pelvis. 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Allow your arms to swing naturally in coordination with your legs. 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I'm Dr. Sanjay Gupta, helping you live a better life.
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1: The Traveling Flag Box are going to be down there promoting that for a few hours this afternoon, 12 to 1. We're going to be down there for, you know, right at an hour.
0: All right, so this is all to call attention that we have our flag retirement box. We call it the Traveling Flag Box. We're moving it around the community. Before it was at Roland's Tire in Millington, and now it's in Olive Branch at Blue Wave Pool Supplies. And for those who wonder what's the Traveling Flag Box, it is a box that was constructed by Wesley O'Brien, a scout troop member, Scout Troop 27, and, you know, they do flag retirement ceremonies, the scouts do, and we've been doing the flag alerts for quite some time now. Many businesses that you have sent in pictures of that you see, you know, flags that need retired at a business. The most recent one that I've took a picture of and posted it, and this is the second time we've had to flag alert this hotel. It's the Quality Inn and Suites at Wolf River Boulevard and Germantown Road. They just let that thing fly. It's faded really bad. You can almost see through it. It's faded so bad. We've got a picture on our Facebook page. It's torn up. It's tattered. And they continue to let it fly. And last time that happened, the only way to get their attention was we tagged the parent company that franchises the Quality Inns. And they saw, it got their attention, and guess what? The flag was taken down. So we'll see. We've done that again because the flag they replaced it with is now torn, tattered, and faded. It needs to come down. And if you have a flag that's like that, we have a place for you to make sure that it gets properly retired, and that's drop it in the flag box. And Tommy's going to be there at Blue Wave Pool Supplies at noon today, you say?
1: Noon today, it'll be 7501 Goodman Road in Olive Branch, Mississippi. It'll be right there next door to the Panera Bread, right there in the Kroger Shopping Center, okay. Right there in there as well. So,
0: but the flag box will remain there, and then it's gonna travel somewhere else. But you can go at noon and say hi to Tommy and drop your flag off, or you can do it during their business hours any other day. You know, I want to make that point that it's not just from noon to one the flag box will be there. It's there. And Tommy's just going to be there from noon to one just to call attention to it. And also make sure that when you do stop by Blue Wave Pool Supply in Olive Branch, that you click on with your phone the QR code that's on the outside of the box, because that'll also qualify you for a big, beautiful, new American-made flag that is sourced right here in Tennessee. All right, so if your flag is not torn, tattered, if you've always said, we need to get an American flag, maybe you don't have one, and you want to start flying one at your house or your business, that's also a way to, and these are really good flags. These aren't cheap, made-in-China flags that you're going to get at these big box stores. These are quality American-made flags sourced right here in Tennessee. So there's a QR code on the outside of the flag box. You just click on that, and immediately qualified to win one of these flags that we have. We got a big old box of them. So that's at Blue Wave Pool Supplies in Olive Branch, and the flag box is there, and Tommy will be there at noon today, so stop by. Let's see what's on William's mind. 901-683-0989. It's William, go ahead, buddy.
16: What's up, man? Yeah, that's a great thing that he does doing that, because I think most people tend to ignore it because their day is so fast on everything. You know, they got to get their coffee, they got to do this, they got to do that, and they don't pay attention. But, you know, I know 40 years ago that was a big thing, and I think that's the problem now. We have too many people, too many out-of-country conglomerates, whatever you want. No, not saying conglomerates. There are individuals that purchase these properties and stuff, and in all reality, they could care less about the flag. That's just reality. And that's things like that, you shouldn't even have to have people swing, drive by and take a picture of it. Somebody should show up to work and say, oh, my gosh, look at that flag.
0: Well, you know what amazes me, William? We had some pictures sent in earlier this week of some flags in the industrial part of South Memphis. And they're at half staff to honor Lindsey Graham. And I'm thinking, that's a perfect time to notice that your flag is torn up when you lower it at half staff. I mean,
16: you would think so, right? But you know, don't lose common sense around here. Don't throw that around. We know that's long gone.
0: Yeah.
16: But you know, there was something I was thinking about today. You know, when Trump came down that escalator, you know, the power brokers, you know, Obama, and I think Hillary was pulled into that, even though I know she's as evil as she can be. But, you know, they threw out this thing to completely fight Trump and push out all this propaganda to people that were naive and basically stupid to believe all this. You know, if the Democrats had just said, okay, Trump's going to win, let's try to work with him like Kim Kardashian did with that Innocence Project. Let's try to work with him. And we've known him for years. And let's try to see if we can't get him to do some stuff. We know he's against the border, but we've been against an open border forever, forever. And I mean, all these things, and yet they turned everybody against him with these lies. And it's been just this fight. And yet he could have accomplished so many things with his government. Instead they fought him, and now he's fighting for his life instead of getting the things accomplished that he's been trying to get. And now what's happened, this has been the opportunity for these progressive socialists to slide on in because the weakness of the Democrats, they're just a frothing of the mouth of worried about Trump, that they've allowed these guys to be included because they need them.
0: But
16: and now look what's happened. They're taking them over like a disease.
0: The Democrats are paying the price for exactly what you just said, for suffering from Trump derangement syndrome, because yesterday, I think it was the stats guy on CNN delivered the news.
17: Look now in 2026. We're not just talking down there underneath the Potomac. We're talking down there with the Titanic. We're talking 24 points underwater. And this is just the party overall. This isn't the congressional leadership. This is the party. The party. It's just a terrible, terrible, terrible brand.
0: It's a terrible brand. That's the Democrat Party in this survey. Negative 24 point approval rating for the entire party.
16: Well, it should be. It should be even worse than that. Yeah. I mean, I'm sort of scared of some. I mean, you know, I never would have thought Mondami would win in New York. I never would have thought, you know, the Michigan thing, you know, that like 80% of those towns up there are Islamic or Muslims. So I'm not shocked by that. But New York City, Jew support from Mondami literally makes you have to look in the mirror and go, am I really as dumb as I am?
0: Yeah.
16: I mean, I just, you know. It's just wild. It's wild, and
0: it's not going to work. Thanks, William, for getting involved in the conversation. It's not going to work what Mondami's trying in these grocery stores, and it's so interesting because the far left who are taking over the Democrat Party and the Socialist Communist Party that they're in, they have this. As I said yesterday when we were playing the audio with Shannon Bream talking to the co-chair. Who was going through their platform.
18: Just give me sort of a true or false on these. Abolish the Senate.
19: True.
18: Okay. Replace the presidency and Supreme Court as we now know them.
19: Yep.
18: Abolish ICE.
19: Absolutely.
18: Abolish borders and give amnesty to anyone currently in the U.S. illegally.
19: As a long-term plan, yep.
18: Defund the Pentagon. Absolutely. Abolish prisons, at least in large part.
19: Yeah, again, that is part of a long-term program, yeah.
0: So, but whatever happens is, the question should be now, well, with all of those gone, with a country that is without borders, without prisons, essentially without any safety, no public, or no, excuse me, no private-owned businesses, you as a citizen would be discouraged, if not barred from owning property. What is this place going to look like in your mind? What do you think things will look like in your mind? And wait and see what their answer is, because they won't have one. Somehow they believe that now, because these Democrat socialists are going to initiate it, it will work. It didn't ever work before, but because they're doing it, now it's going to work. To the Fox News hotline we go. Jonathan Savage is standing by to give us an update on President Trump, who met with Zelensky and Netanyahu yesterday. Hello, Savage.
20: Hello. Good morning.
0: Good morning. I heard the audio. Bibi Netanyahu said that he had. Here we go.
21: It was great. It was one of the best meetings that we've had. And I always, you know, I always hate to disappoint.
0: Yeah, Bibi said his meeting with Trump apparently was really good. Very impressed.
20: Yeah, he did. This came after a period in time in which their friendship had come under pressure, certainly become more complicated. We heard a few weeks ago President Trump admitting that he cursed at Benjamin Netanyahu, called him crazy. Before the meeting, President Trump on Fox News criticized the Israeli Prime Minister for publicly leaking details of intelligence they were supposed to discuss. But despite that, they did emerge smiling from this meeting. You heard Benjamin Netanyahu there. President Trump wrote, "It was a very good meeting." They do have the same strategic objective, to prevent Iran from obtaining a nuclear weapon. But, and we didn't get the chance to question the two leaders about this, there is a difference in how they're going to achieve that.
0: So what's the plan now with regards to Zelensky? Because he was also in town yesterday for the services of Lindsey Graham and met with Trump.
20: Yeah, this is a relationship between two presidents which used to be pretty bad and is now pretty good. When Volodymyr Zelensky visited the White House February 2025, we had that slanging match in the Oval Office that raised doubts about how much the U.S. was going to support Ukraine. And now we have, according to President Zelensky, Donald Trump reaffirming his promise that the United States will give Ukraine licenses to make their own Patriot interceptor missiles. That would be a big boost to Ukraine's ability to defend itself against the Russian aerial onslaught. Now, we don't have formal confirmation of this yet from the White House, but Volodymyr Zelensky did go on to meet executives from Lockheed Martin, and he says the teams are already working on plans for cooperation.
0: All right. Well, we'll see where it goes. We'll see where it goes from here. Jonathan Savage, Fox News Radio. It's always good to have you on Memphis Morning News, man. Thank you.
20: Thank you. Take care.
0: 6:50 now, Memphis Morning News. 901-683-0989. A lot of comments, and we'll get to them on our Rick's Powder Coating text line about everything we've talked about this morning. Socialism, the thought of consolidation, separating the city, merging the city and the county. Woo! Boy, you mentioned that. It gives people that dry, uncomfortable itch, I'm just going to say. Before we get to any of that, and the good, the bad, and the ugly, producer Max stepping in for Tim this week on the pop quiz. Here's your clue. Now, the pop quiz at 720 is good for four wristbands to use all weekend for the Ducks Expo. That's the Ducks Unlimited Expo downtown, which starts Friday at noon. Listen up. Here's a clue for today's pop quiz. Producer Max?
22: Halfway through the week, ladies and gentlemen. 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And because I'm feeling generous today, I do request that you do not pick the answer C, Animal Farm.
0: All right, that is the wrong answer, at least one of them. 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
2: Good morning. We've got this crash with the flipped over vehicle still going on out in the Cordova area on Morning Sun and Grove Road. So still use some caution through here. The crew should be coming out any minute now on the new bridge, 40 westbound, heading into Arkansas. They're going to block that right lane. They've been doing bridge inspections for the past couple of weeks there. I'm Woody with your total traffic.
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26: Tell me something good.
0: All right, good. Here we go. The good, the bad, and the ugly. A three-legged dog was rescued from a 20-foot sinkhole in South Haven. They're worried about broken mini blinds in South Haven. Sounds like they need to worry about their sinkholes. A three-legged dog named Gimper was on the run for 3 days in South Haven and is back home now after he was rescued from a 20-foot sinkhole near Airways and Industrial Drive.
26: Let's get right to the bad news.
0: Bad news? Well, Jeff Manasso, Fox News Radio, has the bad news. West Memphis, Arkansas.
27: Arkansas State Police say they're investigating the custody death of a 40-year-old man at the request of West Memphis Police, who say they took the man into custody Sunday on fleeing and disorderly conduct charges. That once at the Crittenden County Sheriff's Office, the man became unresponsive and later died. State Police also investigating an in-custody death from July 15th involving a 36-year-old woman taken into custody in Fayetteville, who University of Arkansas police say showed signs of possible drug ingestion. We're told life-saving efforts were performed in both cases. Jeff Manasso, Fox News.
28: It can be very ugly.
0: And the ugly. Well, when you see Bigfoot, what do you immediately think of? Well, I don't know. Maybe how big he is, his height, other things. What's it look like? But apparent cup size? A man says that he came face-to-face with Bigfoot in Connecticut on July 5th while driving home to Rhode Island. He told investigators that Bigfoot Field Researchers Organization, there's actually one of those, a Bigfoot Field Researchers Organization, something jumped out in front of his car. He had to slam on his brakes, and he described it as about 8 feet 8, two legs, and a huge chest. Didn't know the cup size, but it was very interesting that he got very descriptive. Said he wasn't sure if it was male or...
8: A better life with Dr. Sanjay Gupta.
9: Staying active every day will go a long way towards helping you live a happy, healthy, and pain-free life. And there is perhaps no movement more fundamental than walking. It reinforces the alignment, stability, and coordinated muscle activation that supports how your body moves, whether you're doing strenuous exercise or simply going about your daily life. This is according to Dana Santis, a strength and conditioning specialist. Even though you walk every day, Dana does say you can make small adjustments to immediately improve your walking mechanics. So, keep your rib cage stacked over your pelvis. Avoid leaning over or arching your lower back. Allow your arms to swing naturally in coordination with your legs. Keep your gaze forward, your jaw relaxed, and then just breathe in through your nose and out through your mouth. I'm Dr. Sanjay Gupta, helping you live a better life.
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33: COVID controversy at the Capitol. I'm Dave Anthony, Fox News. Dr. Anthony Fauci will be at a Senate hearing this hour. Fox's Chad Pergram is there.
34: He's going to be asked questions about his diaries, the start of the pandemic, what started it, did it come from the lab, did it come from a bat, questions about the pandemic. And also, if you look at some of these diary entries, whether or not he was more focused on trying to get attention for himself compared to trying to address the pandemic.
33: Fauci's private diary has been made public ahead of the hearing by the Republican senator who has sparred with the doctor at hearings in the past.
34: Rand Paul said that he just wants the truth. He said so long as he says what's the truth, that's fine. But he says if he says something new here and something that is contradictory or he doesn't tell the truth, keep in mind that that is not handled by that pardon extended by former President Biden.
33: Last night, the Senate gave initial approval to a Russia and Iran sanctions bill named for late Senator Lindsey Graham, who'd been pushing it. Ukraine's President Volodymyr Zelensky was at the Senate for that vote and tells Fox's Hannity,
35: "We want to stop this war."
33: Zelensky and Israel's Prime Minister Benjamin Netanyahu also attended Graham's funeral at Washington's National Cathedral. The late senator will be laid to rest today after another funeral in South Carolina. And Zelensky and Netanyahu also met with President Trump. And the Israeli leader also tells Fox's Hannity it was a great discussion.
21: "We don't want to see this fanatic regime in Tehran have nuclear weapons to threaten every American, and to threaten the peace of the world and to threaten the existence of Israel. So we have a common goal.
33: This as fighting flares back up.
2: U.S. Central Command says Iran launched ballistic missiles in an attack on American forces, but all were intercepted. The Iranians confirm attacking a U.S. military base in Jordan. American forces have also worked with Saudi Arabia to strike sites in Iraq used by Iran-backed militias.
33: That's Fox's Jonathan Savage. Oil prices surging back up more than 4%. 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
32: From the Mitch Wright Plumbing, Heating, and Air News Desk, here's Tommy Rowe Jr. with the headlines you'll be talking about today.
3: The city of Memphis ranks dead last in a recent study by Smart Asset on the safest cities in the United States. Smart Asset limited its review to cities with a population of 250,000 or more, and then scored each city based on its rate of violent crime, property crimes, and auto fatalities. At the bottom of the Smart Asset's overall list is Memphis, Tennessee, largely driven by its high crime and auto death rates, which were worst across the list. Fellow Tennessee city Nashville also ranked in the bottom 10. A Collierville police officer was honored Tuesday for saving an unconscious driver trapped in a fiery car. Officer Ethan Stewart was awarded the CPD Life-Saving Medal. On July 5th, minutes after midnight, Officer Ethan Stewart arrived at a single vehicle crash on Houston Levee Road. The driver was trapped inside an upside-down vehicle that was on fire. That's when the officer moved to the passenger side window, crawled inside the vehicle, and pulled the driver out the window. And Tennessee's tax-free weekend begins on Friday. The sales tax holiday starts at 12:01 on midnight on Friday and ends on Sunday. The holiday is for school supplies, clothing items, and shoes. Those are your headlines. I'm Tommy Rowe.
5: Good morning. We've got this crash with a flipped-over vehicle still going on out in the Cordova area on Morning Sun and Grove Road. So still use some caution through here. The crews should be coming out any minute now on the new bridge, 40 westbound, heading into Arkansas. They're going to block that right lane. They've been doing bridge inspections for the past couple of weeks there. I'm with you with your total traffic.
7: Here's the midweek forecast from News Channel 3. Partly sunny, continued hot, highs nearing 90, a heat index of about 100. North winds bringing the humidity down, making it feel a little more comfortable. I'm News Channel 3 weather expert Todd Demers.
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0: Let's go. Let's get back to the conversation here this morning. And thanks for listening to Memphis Morning News on News Talk 98.9, the roar of Memphis and home of the Memphis Tigers. We're just, worth just 30, is it 30 days now out from the first Memphis Tigers football game? It's an away game, UNLV. Coach Huff met with media yesterday, including our own Josh Rivera, who was there with Tiger Radio Network. And you'll hear all of the Tigers, of course, here on News Talk 98.9, the football, the men's basketball, women's basketball. We are the home for the Tigers and proud to be. And Coach Huff yesterday, when asked by Josh Rivera about, you know, preparation for the first game being an away game versus a home game.
17: Tell me what time kickoff is, man. We got to prepare like crazy. We got to play our tails off. We got to execute. If we were playing Whitehaven High School, that would be the same, you know. But I'm different than a lot of coaches. It doesn't matter to me. Spot the ball is not a catchy slang. Put the ball down. It doesn't matter. We got to play home. We got to play away. Would I love home games? Yeah, because the business side of it helps Memphis. It gets more people in the stands, all of that. But you know what really helps Memphis? Winning.
0: That's it. Winning. That's what's going to help Memphis. And I like it. The more, you know, the more I hear Coach Huff publicly and talk about the program, I just like him I like him even more. There's real hope for really good results this year because of what he's exhibited in the leadership and the style that he's shown is just something different from what we've seen in the last number of years. Not this, you know, Silverfield was different. He handled media differently. Understand that. You know, I don't necessarily know. I don't think he's not that he didn't like talking to media. It was just a lot of just very X's and O's. And with Coach Huff, you get a little bit more insight into who he is as an inspiration to these young men on this football team and how serious he takes it and the discipline that I think that he is instilling in these guys. And we'll see how that, as he said, actually in another press conference at the American Conference Media Day, with all the new players through the portal, doesn't matter how talented they are, it matters how they gel and how they are put together as a team. So excited about that. You can get that full story at newstalk989.com. That's newstalk989.com. Few things on the message board here on our Rick's Powder Coating text line, 901-683-0989. We started this morning talking about the $125 million loan that's going to cost $2 to $3 million. So to pay it back, taxpayers, you're now on the hook for an additional $2 to $3 million for the county to make payroll and some other just general operating bills. This is the second time in 7 months they've done this. And I saw on the Rick's Powder Coating text line, it says, where is actually the money going in the county? You know, payroll is one of the first things that's supposed to be budgeted every year. So how is it that you can't meet payroll, but you are meeting all these, well, I don't know how many other programs they're meeting, but there are certainly places to look in the budget. And to keep going for loans and to keep putting things essentially on credit, it just digs the hole deeper and deeper. The analogy I made earlier this week to the payday loan deal. You get into that cycle and you just dig yourself a deeper hole and it gets harder and harder to get out of. They just keep running up the tab. So now we need $125 million. Okay, we'll pay it back when we expect to get the tax money. It's an anticipation loan, essentially. Like I said, man, you get a bonus in the third or fourth quarter of the year, and you figure, well, let's just go ahead and put this new hot tub or this new lawnmower, whatever, on credit, and we'll pay it back when we get the money, when I get that bonus that I was expecting. That's just really dangerous and a bad way to do business. But they have to, according to the finance administrator.
6: This is a tax anticipation note. As we await our property taxes to come in between December and February, we have to fund the county's general fund operating expenses.
0: Yeah, so there you go. There's the lady in charge of finance and administration stuff for Shelby County. It's a tax anticipation loan. Okay, so now you're going to have to pay the $125 million back when you get that tax money, but you're also going to pay interest, which, you know, Regions Bank, or she mentioned that they would use for one of these. There's two loans they're asking for. One of them would be a private sector, like a bank or something. They're going to make $2 to $3 million. I haven't heard from Lee Harris about this. I mean, this really falls on his desk, doesn't it? There's that. There's a lot of questions about that. Also, you know, I brought up consolidation. That's an ugly word, I know, for a lot of people. And it won't ever, I say won't ever, it's highly unlikely in our lifetime it will ever happen. I think Memphis is long past that. But you look at the history of other cities that have done it, Nashville, of course, and people don't like it when you bring up Nashville as an example for anything or a comparison to Memphis. But it was like in the 60s that Nashville did the consolidation thing. And the metropolitan government of Nashville and Davidson County operates with a two-tier service system. So I don't know that this would work, but it ensures residents pay for the specific services in their area. There's the Davidson County, the General Services Division, which includes residents living inside and outside the city boundaries. Services like public schools, police protection, courts, public health, parks, that kind of stuff. Tax rate for that, homeowners pay a standard baseline property tax rate to fund those. Then there's the Urban Services District in the consolidated Nashville area, which is a smaller, more concentrated area in the city of Nashville, where they would get additional services, extra municipal services. On that baseline includes street lighting, weekly trash collection, curbside recycling, expanded fire protection, and street sweep. Ooh, they get street sweeping. Wow. Tax rate for the urban services district in Nashville. Property owners pay the standard general services tax plus an additional urban services tax to cover the cost of the extra city things. And what they did was they expanded the boundaries. And they have what they call six satellite municipalities, sort of semi-independent. So, I mean, that was back in the 60s, and Nashville has been operating essentially as metropolitan Nashville, as most cities do. Here we have two government entities that are struggling for just general services, as we just heard. The county commission had to ask for, and I guess got approved for, $125 million line of credit to pay the bills until we get the tax money. The chairwoman says this is a hard lesson that we can't spend what we don't have. Hello, Captain Obvious. Really? You can't spend what you don't have? When did you come to this revelation? So there's that, if you want to get involved in that. 901-683-0989. Another story that I started this morning with, and this just infuriates me, but, and I don't know if it makes it even worse or if justice was served. You be the judge here. Her name is Amanda Kate Walker Bass. She's 36, Fayette County, Tennessee. She pled guilty back in February to wire fraud and also stolen valor. She was basically creating military IDs and going around telling people that she was a survivor of an enemy ambush in Afghanistan in 2010 that left her seriously wounded. Fake story. Her story was fake. She made it all up. A narrative that she used for years for financial gain. She had a GoFundMe page set up in her benefit. She went around Memphis telling businesses that, you know, telling them her story. She would get, you know, benefits of discounts because of that. Some even offered to help with yard work and stuff at no charge. Other benefits. And she started to realize, wow, this is pretty easy. All you got to do is, with a fake military ID, run around town and tell people that, you know, come up with a story that you were part of an enemy ambush in Afghanistan. And she lived that lie for quite a while. Then in July of 2021, there was a story in the Daily Memphian that published an article about her titled, "Disabled Legally Blind Veteran, Now Dealer of Luxury Goods." She never served a day of her life in armed forces. And so she was to be sentenced back in May. That got pushed back to yesterday. For her stolen valor, she was, and actually for the wire fraud, because she committed wire fraud, she was facing 20 years in prison and a $250,000 fine. And Bass was also looking at 1 year of prison time and a $100,000 fine for the fraudulent use of military medals. And that conviction that she pled guilty to stolen valor. Michael Donovan, the U.S. Attorney for the Western District of Tennessee, said fraudulently claiming military service or medals for unjust personal enrichment not only victimizes our military heroes, but preys upon the trust of citizens and businesses here in the United States, and specifically Memphis and Shelby County. It's offensive, it's illegal, and we look forward to imposing real consequences on this faker and thief, said Donovan. This was back in February, scheduled to be sentenced in May. That got pushed back to yesterday. And so the judge spoke yesterday, and there was patriots and real, true heroes in the courtroom when this happened in Shelby County. The judge gave her 16 months in federal prison and 3 years probation. Now, I don't know about fines, but for the stolen valor, she could have got 1 year. He gave her 16 months. That includes stolen valor plus the wire fraud, which initially she could have got 20 years for that wire fraud. I sort of see this as kind of a slap on the wrist. Stolen valor, I think, should be taken more seriously. And 3 years probation. Don't know what you think, but stolen valor is only listed on our law books as a misdemeanor. I say only. It's a misdemeanor. But it's disgusting. You know, the court of public opinion would say that it's one of, you know, it's an absolute disgusting thing to do. And this, she had a great story. She was going around telling everyone that she was in a Humvee and survived. She was in the Marines and survived an attack on her Humvee and an explosion in Afghanistan back in 2010. And for doing that for a pretty good period of time, setting up the GoFundMe page and enjoying all the other benefits that true heroes who actually did go through that and fight for the freedom of this country go through, she enriched herself, and when it came day for judgment time, her judgment was 16 months in federal prison. To me, that's not enough. But if that's the law, that's the law. She gets 3 years of probation after that. So 901-683-0989. Before we get to the pop quiz, today's the big day for old Anthony Fauci. We spent quite a bit of time talking about it yesterday and bringing up a lot of things that, you know, a lot of wounds from COVID and the public trust that has been lost. But I think... I think one of the key things is the public policy and the absolute lies and just how terrible it was. It was a disaster. John Yoo, a former U.S. attorney, spoke about it yesterday and what the legal future for Fauci may look like.
8: This is one of the greatest public policy disasters in the history of the American Republic, where experts like him overreacted to the virus, shut down the economy at cost of hundreds of billions of dollars, interfered with the everyday lives of every single American, and infringed on all of our individual freedoms. And so now, of course, he's trying to pretend he had nothing to do with it.
0: Yeah, and he's saying, even though his diaries say one thing, Fauci is saying, you know, he says publicly another thing. So what is it?
8: In the diary, he records pretty meticulously all these governors, mayors, Mayor de Blasio in New York, Governor Newsom in California, urging them to shut down bars, restaurants, schools, and now he's pretending he didn't do that. So if you're a senator, you would say, were you telling the truth in public when you said you had nothing to do with it? Did you lie your diary? What was actually true in your mind? Tell us the truth now. And if you lie, you're committing perjury and could go to jail for it.
0: Yep. So the idea that, you know, the Biden president, Otto Penn, gave him immunity with a pardon, that was for things in the past. If he perjures himself today, he could be in trouble. And John Yoo, by the way, served in the George W. Bush administration. And I think there's so much to go into, but the pardon is what a lot of people were bringing up yesterday. Well, what about this pardon? Does that affect anything that he says today?
8: Now, what they'll say is, gosh, Dr. Fauci, when you said in public that the rate of infection that would lead to death was 2%, but then when you were told by scientists it was 0.2%, and you wrote that in your diary, who are you telling the truth to, your diary or to the American public? And they can go through and ask him that, about the effectiveness of vaccines, about the origins of the virus, whether it was from a lab or not. Why did he try to suppress contrary views expressed by well-known virologists? Go down and down and down. He's either lying then, or is he lying to his diary? Who is it? And tell us now. He can't claim that the pardon would cover any of his answers now. You can only be pardoned for lying to Congress from before the pardon. If he commits a lie before Congress now, he'll be committing a federal crime and could be prosecuted.
0: And Fauci put in his diary, remember, early on, the Chinese were saying that there is no human-to-human transmission, and all of the original 27 cases were from the market. Fauci says in his diary, now we know the market was not the source, it was the amplifier. So, but for the longest time, that was the narrative. It was from that wet market, and that's just not the case. And what is it? I hold what he says in his diary as truth. That's the most personable, personal, intimate moment with himself. And that would be some of these entries. Of course, there's a lot of crazy stuff in there about how fascinated he was with the fame that he was getting and all this. But there was some things in there, as I just put, as I just read to you, that show he was telling the public, and he was going on CNN and all these shows that were just fawning over Fauci, just head over heels in love with him.
9: Dr. Anthony Fauci, American hero,
10: the man who's become known as America's doctor.
11: Who better to give us answers that we can trust than Dr. Anthony Fauci?
12: The great news is you're sticking around in the Biden administration. We are so grateful to you, Dr. Fauci.
0: It was just sick. It was sick then, and it makes it even more sickening now when you listen to how they just were just head over heels in love with this nerd. And so Fauci was going on those shows and saying one thing, and then we're reading in these diaries that was published by Rand Paul, he was saying something completely different. And in my opinion, he was that's where the truth lies, in those diary entries that Fauci was writing, and chronicling, along with all of his fascination of being a superstar all of a sudden. So he will be before Congress, and that may be happening here within the hour, and we'll keep you up to date on that. 901-683-0989 is the number, and you got to have that ready because we're doing the pop quiz next.
5: Good morning. Well, we still are pushing our way on through the city pretty well. Not much going on right now if you are headed on out. So we're looking pretty good. We've just got our typical buildup in the construction. They're going to be out on the new bridge here, 40 westbound, in that right lane for the day doing that bridge work. Morning Sun and Grove Road still trying to clean that up. I'm with you with your total traffic.
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19: For all my fellow bibliophiles today, this is the pop quiz for you. Which book was published on this day in 1954? Was it A, The Lord of the Rings, The Fellowship of the Ring? Was it B, The Catcher in the Rye? Was it C, Animal Farm? Or D, 1984? And an embarrassing fun fact, I've only ever read one of these books on the list. I'm sure my high school English teacher wouldn't be happy to hear that.
0: There's producer Max sitting in for Tim on the pop quiz today. Here we go. 901-683-0989. We have four wristbands to use for the weekend. It's a family four-pack for the Ducks Expo, Ducks Unlimited, downtown the convention center this weekend. 901-683-0989. Producer Max asks, which book was published?
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22: How often do you stop to wonder whether you should share something that's revealing, maybe even embarrassing, with a partner, a friend, or even your boss? In her new book called Revealing, The Underrated Power of Oversharing, behavioral scientist Leslie John says doing just that can help you deepen relationships that are vital to your life. We need people to trust us in order to get things like love, friendship, and career success. That's what she told us. When you make yourself vulnerable by revealing something sensitive, it does make other people trust you. In turn, when you ask someone to reveal something about themselves, showing that interest will generally lead someone to like you more. Why? Because people like to be asked about themselves, she says. It also signals that they are discriminating and choosy, but in a good way. I'm Dr. Sanjay Gupta, helping you live a better life.
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15: 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I'm Anthony Buckner, and I'm ready to serve as your sheriff. 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
0: 727 pop quiz question this morning asked by producer Max, sitting in for Tim. Which book was published in 1954 on July 29th? A, Lord of the Rings. B, The Catcher in the Rye. C, Animal Farm.

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1: Okay. All right. I don't know a whole lot about them other than there was a bunch of them, right?
2: Yes. They should make more.
1: They need to make more. All right, Tricia is going to get Ducks Unlimited passes for this weekend, a family four-pack of Ducks tickets. Looking forward to that downtown. Starts Friday at noon. Coming up, here's what we're going to do for you. We have a news update. Tommy Rose got an update from the newsroom. Also, a Fox News update. Then our good friend Hans von Spakovsky is going to talk with us about Alexi.
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10: Fox News, I'm CJ Papa. The only witness in front of the Senate Homeland Security Committee this morning is former COVID czar Dr. Anthony Fauci.
11: He's going to be asked questions about his diaries, the start of the pandemic, what started it, did it come from the lab, did it come from a bat? And also, if you look at some of these diary entries, whether or not he was more focused on trying to get attention for himself compared to trying to address the pandemic, that's something that the Republican senators will certainly focus on.
10: Fox's Chad Pergram, the fragile pause is over. CENTCOM says
12: Islamic Revolutionary Guard Corps forces launched multiple ballistic missiles from Iran in an attempted surprise attack on U.S. forces based in the Middle East. All Iranian missiles were successfully intercepted.
10: Fox's Trey Yanks in Tel Aviv. 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
13: From the Mitch Right Plumbing, Heating, and Air News Desk, here's Tommy Rowe Jr. with the headlines you'll be talking about today.
14: The Memphis Shelby County School Board held its final meeting Tuesday before the 2026-2027 school year begins on Monday. District leaders addressed their nearly $1.8 billion budget, remaining teacher vacancies, and ongoing concerns about a possible state takeover. Memphis Shelby County Schools will present its amended final budget closer to $1.8 billion to the Shelby County Commission on August the 10th. Diane Smith, the wife of the late FedEx founder Fred Smith, has donated $50 million to the Memphis Zoo and hopes to attract another $50 million donation, which would be the largest donation in zoo history. The money will help launch the first phase of the comprehensive campus plan, beginning with a reimagined African exhibit. And the Arkansas State Police are investigating an inmate death that occurred on Sunday in West Memphis. On Sunday, officers were called to the Crittenden Baptist Hospital after receiving reports that a man was attempting to break into an ambulance. After fleeing the scene and being caught, Tony Sanders, 40, became unresponsive as he was being transported to the Crittenden County Sheriff's Department. Sanders was taken back to the Crittenden Baptist Hospital where he was pronounced dead. This remains in an active investigation. Those are your headlines, and I'm Tommy Rowe.
15: Good morning. Some police activity down here in Mississippi on I-55 northbound, right around 69-269. Now, everything is basically on the shoulder, kind of in the gore of the ramp, but drivers are moving over, as is the law, so that's what's causing the delay through the area here. A police situation over at 55 southbound around 3rd Street. They're over to the right side, but that's delaying the traffic through the construction there. I'm waiting with their total traffic.
16: Here's the mid.

0: Week forecast from News Channel 3, partly sunny, continued hot, highs nearing 90, a heat index of about 100, north winds bringing the humidity down, making it feel a little more comfortable. I'm News Channel 3 weather expert Todd Demers.
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8: 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But if you log off, take a step back from all the hype, you'll find that the actual keys to a longer, healthier life are hiding in plain sight. There are four of them. Number one, nutrition. The Mediterranean diet really is the gold standard. Number two, exercise. You should be getting 150 minutes of moderate intensity exercise or 75 minutes of vigorous intensity exercise every week, plus strength training and stretching. Number three, sleep. Sleep is when your body and your brain repair themselves. You should be getting 7 to 9 hours a night. And finally, number four often gets forgotten, socialization. It's not a bonus. It's a necessity for a healthy life, finding a sense of community, purpose, and belonging. I'm Dr. Sanjay Gupta, helping you live a better life.
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1: Here we go back to it. Memphis Morning News. Wednesday, July 29th, 7:38. I'm Ditch. Tim's on a little vacation. You know, Tim loves them boats. Tim's on a boat. Probably resting after a late night in the karaoke lounge. So it's just you and I. 901-683-0989. And Tommy Rowe. Tommy Rowe's going to be at Blue Wave Pool Supplies in Olive Branch today at noon. Blue Wave Pool Supplies is the current location of our traveling flag box. So if you have a flag that needs retired, whether it's your business, your home, you've been holding on to it for a while, by all means, that's the place to drop it in our traveling flag box. And there's going to be a ceremony with all these flags that so many of you have been dropping off. And we'll keep you up to date when that flag retirement ceremony will happen. The scouts are putting something together. And in touch with Dan O'Brien and his boy Wesley, who built the box for us, and let us know when that happens, so that if you want to come to the flag retirement ceremony, you'll be more than welcome to, and we'll keep you up to date on that when it happens. Tommy's going to be in Olive Branch today at high noon with the box, taking your flags. And if you don't have a flag that needs retired and you want to fly a flag, you can always register to win one of these flags that we have, because the QR code's right there on the box. And it works. Tommy, you verified it.
19: Yes, it works. You can scan it and get your chance to win a hand-stitched, American-made, brand-new flag.
1: Yeah, they're sourced here in Tennessee, and it's from a company in Columbia. There's people asking on the Rick's Powder Coating text line where, like, what's the name of the company? I just know that we're getting it through a distributor, I believe, in Columbia, Tennessee. You know, so many... When you go to a big box store, it's highly likely the flag you buy there is going to be, you know, something cheap because it came from China. Okay? I'm just going to be honest. I personally don't want to fly an American flag that was made in China. That's just me. That's my personal preference.
19: I'm right there with you on that one, Ditch.
1: Because they're cheap. They're made cheap. That's what China's all about. Cheap stuff. Lots of it. And supplier of cheap stuff to the world is China. And my American flag should not be one of those. So we have a bunch of flags. And what are they, Tom? Are these 3x6s or they're bigger than that, I believe?
19: I believe it's bigger than that. It's, yeah. It's a pretty nice size flag.
1: Yeah, they're good flags. So anyway, you can register to win one of those at Blue Wave Pool and Supply in Olive Branch at any time that they're open. The flag box is there, and Tommy will be there at noon just to bring attention to it today. So if you're in the neighborhood, stop by and take a selfie with Tommy, man. Come on. The famous Tommy Rowe from the Real Deal Racing Report, racing announcer extraordinaire. You're going this weekend to announce races, aren't you?
19: Yeah, we'll be in Shelbyville, Tennessee for the Deep Fried 75 over at Duck River Raceway Park. I'm pretty excited.
1: Oh, cool. If you're not announcing them at Riverside, you're traveling somewhere, aren't you?
19: More than likely, absolutely. It's what I love to do, and been awesome. Blessed to do it the last couple of years with traveling series.
1: That's great. Well, glad to have you on Memphis Morning News as... You're going from newsroom to the racetracks on the weekend, so it's good to have you. We will keep an ear on what's going on with Rand Paul. He's doing his opening statements right now in anticipation of the arrival of that little weasel, Anthony Fauci, and everything that he was involved with. And he can say, Anthony Fauci can say all he wants, that he didn't tell publicly any school to close down. Well, we know, according to his diaries, that he was on phone calls with leaders like Mayor of New York, Governor of California, urging businesses and schools to be closed. He's trying to, you know, publicly say, well, the CDC was the one directing all this stuff. All of these organizations, including the CDC, were following your lead, dude. No one buys it. And it's so funny that nobody other than, I mean, I've seen it on the news channel, Fox News Channel, but I haven't seen it anywhere else about Fauci and his diary. And as a matter of fact, they tried to bring it up. One of the talking heads on CNN tried to bring up Fauci, and oh man, they were not going to have Fauci brought up into their conversation.
20: One situation that frankly, where we saw the government was certainly obfuscating, didn't have any transparency, was Anthony Fauci, who were getting his diaries.
1: Listen to this. This woman's getting attacked by everybody for saying the name Fauci because they don't want to admit they were part of it the whole time.
20: That's actually something we know he was purposely obfuscating.
1: Unbelievable how they shut her down the minute she said the name Fauci, because CNN was not going to admit, they never will, that they were part of the Anthony Fauci love fest. And, oh, I played it earlier, but it's worth again. And almost every one of these commentators was CNN.
21: Dr. Anthony Fauci, American hero.
22: The man who's become known as America's doctor.
23: Who better to give us answers that we can trust than Dr.
1: What an idiot statement to make. Even then when this was going on, did you trust Anthony Fauci?
23: No. Who better to give us answers that we can trust than Dr. Anthony Fauci?
24: The great news is you're sticking around in the Biden administration. We are so grateful to you, Dr. Fauci.
1: Oh, Wolf Blitzer, why don't you get down on your knees and kiss his toes? My God. Unbelievable. How they font. I wonder if they watch that now, those people, and say, well, we kind of got that one wrong. Actually, I think they do, Tommy, and that's why you heard them shut down that one commentator on CNN the other night. The minute she said Fauci, they interrupt her.
19: It's nothing like a bunch of woke liberals just losing their minds.
1: Unbelievable. Actually, it is very believable, but it's really disgusting what's happened in this country. And it was, I think, the beginning of the true decline for the Democrats. And then when Trump announced, you know, especially when Trump announced that he was running for president, the Trump derangement syndrome really set in. And it has been, the Democrat Party has been in absolute free fall ever since the first term of President Trump. And it has, it's been in free fall ever since. And now it's being taken over, as we know, by the leftists. But the Democrat Party, again, going back to CNN, this is their statistician. And he's pointing out just how bad the polls are for the Democrat Party.
25: Look now in 2026. We're not just talking down there underneath the Potomac. We're talking down there with the Titanic. We're talking 24 points underwater. And this is just the party overall. This isn't the congressional leadership. This is the party. The party. It's just a terrible, terrible, terrible brand.
1: A terrible brand. How many times did he say that? Four times? They're negative 24 in the approval column on CNN's latest poll. That's the Democrat Party, the entire party. And so much of that is because the Democrats are allowing the takeover of socialist communists, but it's also because they're answering polls like this. Only 8% of Democrats consider America to be the greatest country on earth. 8% who responded said that they consider America the greatest country on earth. 8% of Democrats. 16% said it's among the greatest. A plurality of Democrats said 23% described America as worse than average. These are people who say, who claim they are Democrats. And this is their response. 15% in the poll said the U.S. is among the worst. 4% said America is the worst country on earth. Another 13% of Democrats said America is about average. 13% described America as better than average. This is a survey on American pride. And across the board, a majority of those in the U.S. Say that the country is better than average. Well, that's nice. 25% who responded this in totality said that America is the greatest country on earth. 20% said it's among the greatest. 12% said better than average. And this is, again, this survey was done, and it was broken down by party. Opinions very significantly. Republicans, obviously far more to describe America as the greatest country on earth at 52%. Only 52% of Republicans responded said we're the greatest country on earth. 28% of Republicans say that we are among the greatest. That means that, well, we're not the greatest, but we're among the greatest. Who else you think is as great, Tommy?
19: That's been my question this whole time. If America's the worst, then, you know, what are you thinking's the best?
1: Yeah, so this is the Republican side of this poll. 52% describe America as the greatest country. These are Republicans. But only, and I say only, and I think that's legitimate, 28% of Republicans say that we're among the greatest country. Very, very interesting. And you're asking about other countries. Let's see here. This was a poll that was done, and it says, let me see here if I get down into these numbers. 18% of those voters said America's among the worst. Yeah. The survey was taken June 19th through the 22nd of this year. There was almost 1,700 respondents for this, and it is it was all part of, it's a YouGov survey that was all part of the Great American State Fair. They wanted to get a take on what people thought was the greatest country. Well, we know that Democrats sure as hell don't think so. And the other problem the Democrats have and why they are suffering from such bad polling numbers is they're allowing socialism to take over. Socialism is, at one point used to be fringe in American politics. But now it's become literally the norm, taking over city halls in this country like Seattle, New York City. In January, socialists will have control over a few more seats in Congress. So how large is the Democrat Socialists of America bloc going to actually be? The DSA of America membership is about 125,000 members now, with members across all 50 states. There are some of the Democrat Party who just don't want to admit this and say, well, I mean, it's 120,000 of a country that's 350, 60 million. The Democrat Socialists of America, of course, AOC is part of that group. Rashida Tlaib of Michigan. Bernie Sanders, who's leading the whole thing, and he might as well be the leader of the Democrat Party. Mayor Zoran Mamdani. I always by accident call him Moron Mamdani, but he's one of these socialists who believes in this pipe dream that if they give free bus rides, which I'm told just about everyone rides the bus for free anyway because they all get on the back through the back door of the bus and don't pay any fares and the bus driver doesn't do anything. But free bus rides, rent control. Now they're going to open up all these grocery stores where prices will be 30% cheaper than the average retail price. How long is this going to last? He's also, of course, rallying the troops to protest when Bibi Netanyahu comes to town. And Mamdani says, you know, that there's nothing he can do, but he wants Netanyahu arrested. Netanyahu addressed that yesterday when he was in town. He was on Fox and addressed the moron Mamdani threats of arrest through the international court.
0: But I'm definitely going there. I'm going to speak the truth in front of this. You know, there's just hate spewing elected official who's pitting one group of New Yorkers against the others. He's turning them against New York Jews. I mean, what are we, in the 1930s? What is this, you know? Mm. So much hate, so many lies. And you know the big lie is about the ICC, the International Criminal Court, so-called? That's a corrupt, evil organization.
1: Bibi Netanyahu on Hannity last night on Fox. He also talked about his meeting with Trump. Apparently, it was a very good meeting. Productive? I don't know, but good.
0: It was great. It was one of the best meetings that we've had. And I always hate to disappoint our would-be critics who are trying to find, you know, cracks in our alliance. And what they find, like today, is a wall of granite, you know, because the president is so clear. I mean, we have a common commitment. We don't want to see this.
1: 7:53 now.
2: Good morning. We're still in the construction delays up top here on 40 westbound between Hollywood and Chelsea, as usual. Slowing in as you come to the flyovers on 40 westbound and then trying to make that turn to head down south towards Poplar Avenue. So the delays are continuing to pick up for us.
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5: 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I'm Dr. Sanjay Gupta, helping you live a better life.
1: Anthony Fauci giving his opening statement in the Senate hearing now.
6: In the Senate and the House, usually under oath, and sat for several days-long transcribed sworn interviews answering questions about the very issues that are now the subject of this hearing. However, given Senator Paul's obvious obsession with calling for my prosecution, his repeated slanderous comments about me, and recently his publicly releasing my unredacted personal diary aimed at embarrassing and intimidating me, the only conclusion I can reach is that the sole reason he is calling me before this committee is to get me to say something, anything, that could vindicate his repeated public pledges that I end up, in his words, quote, behind bars, unquote. Any reasonable person who has followed his unhinged obsession with me would readily come to the same conclusion. Therefore, although it pains me to do so, because of the respect I have for the legislative branch of government,
1: there he goes, the fifth,
6: and my decades-long record of cooperating with Congress,
1: I think he can, though.
6: Under the advice of my attorneys, I will invoke my right under the Fifth Amendment of the Constitution to refrain from answering your questions.
1: It is. Anthony Fauci, plead the fifth. I didn't know if he could or not, but because of there was a rule. But, yeah, he's invoking the fifth. So nothing out of the little weasel Fauci. Wow. No surprise, though. Are you surprised? I'm not.
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4: A better life with Dr. Sanjay Gupta.
8: They say consistency is key, but sometimes you just got to switch it up. A new study out of Harvard School of Public Health found that varying your exercise routine could add years to your life. What exercise someone did didn't matter much. What did matter was that all the exercises together worked all the muscle groups in their body. Now, an added benefit to changing things up is it can help you push through the plateau effect. That's when your body gets so efficient at doing something that you actually stop getting better at it. And we know from previous research that specializing in any one sport at a young age can make someone actually more prone to injury. And as experts we talk to point out, even elite athletes switch up things with their workouts, making sure to target strength, cardio, flexibility, balance, and doing that every single week. I'm Dr. Sanjay Gupta, helping you live a better life.
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1: A new warning to Iran. I'm Dave Anthony, Fox News.
28: President Trump tells Fox News about Iran, "We are going to beat the effing S out of them."
1: He said that in a phone call with Fox's Trey Yingst in Tel Aviv, reacting to the Iranian attack targeting American troops in Jordan.
28: He went on to say, "We'll be hitting them hard. They're going to get a beating." So clearly the United States is going to respond to what the president described as a surprise attack. He says U.S. forces had just minutes to shoot down these incoming Iranian ballistic missiles. The president says he has reviewed video of the shootdown and it was U.S. forces conducting this operation to defend that area.
1: Separately, the U.S. went on the attack with Saudi Arabia, hitting Iran-backed militia sites in Iraq. There are COVID questions at the Senate.
29: You did not tell the American people the full story.
1: Republican Senator Rand Paul, a short time ago, accusing Dr. Anthony Fauci. He said one thing in public, the other in private, citing Fauci diary entries as the ex-Biden and Trump COVID advisor faces questions on the pandemic and public response at a Senate hearing.
29: Presidents, governors, mayors, school boards, corporations, and Congress all bear responsibility for the decisions they made. The COVID lockdown, however, could never have been inflicted without you aiding and abetting the crime. Children lost years of education.
1: Now, just a few minutes ago, Dr. Fauci responded in his opening statement saying he would not answer any questions.
30: Given Senator Paul's obvious obsession with calling for my prosecution, his repeated slanderous comments about me, and recently his publicly releasing my unredacted personal diary aimed at embarrassing and intimidating me.
1: And Dr. Fauci just pleaded the fifth as he's refusing to answer questions as the hearing continues. 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
11: Mitch Wright Plumbing, Heating, and Air News Desk. Here's Tommy Rowe Jr. with the headlines you'll be talking about today.
19: The city of Memphis ranks last in a recent study by Smart Asset on the safest cities in the United States. Smart Asset Limited's review to cities with a population of 250,000 or more, and it didn't score each city based on its rates of violent crimes, property crimes, and auto fatalities. At the bottom of Smart Asset's overall list is Memphis, Tennessee, largely driven by its high crime and auto death rates, which were worst across the list. Fellow Tennessee city Nashville also ranked in the bottom 10. A Collierville police officer was honored Tuesday for saving an unconscious driver trapped in a fiery car. Officer Ethan Stewart was awarded the CPD Life-Saving Medal after he hopped in the passenger side window and crawled in the vehicle and pulled the driver out of the window. And a Chattanooga, Tennessee-based restaurant is bringing its second location to the city of Memphis. Dave's Hot Chicken has signed a 5-year lease for a new location in the Poplar Plaza Shopping Center, located at the intersection of Poplar Avenue and Highland Street. Construction has already started, and the restaurant is set to open at the end of the year. Those are your headlines, and I'm Tommy Rowe.
2: Good morning. Another day, another crash in our construction zone, 40 westbound at Watkins. It's in the left lane, so that's leaving you only one lane to get by here through the construction. Traffic already backed up past Hollywood, and at this point, almost all the way to Warford. Again, it's really confusing. I don't know why it's confusing, but it's confusing to people that there are stop signs here at the exits because there is no merge lane like you would normally have due to the road work. I'm waiting with your total traffic.
14: Here's the midweek forecast from News Channel 3. Partly sunny, continued hot. Highs nearing 90, a heat index of about 100. North winds bringing the humidity down, making it feel a little more comfortable. I'm News Channel 3 weather expert Todd Demers.
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1: 8:04 now, Memphis Morning News coming up after our bottom of the hour news update. Hans von Spakovsky will join us. He is an expert not only at SCOTUS, but also with election integrity. And he's going to dig deep into election integrity with us. And one of the big stories, of course, is the push to get the Save America Act through and just what that means. Tennessee, where do we rank with regards to election integrity? Well, we will get that from Hans coming up this morning. That's, again, after our bottom of the hour news. But first... Oh, there it is. It's time to talk some money, and he's with us this morning, Jim Shoemaker. Talk Money, a big announcement about Talk Money, Jim. Starting this Saturday, 8 o'clock. We're going to run Saturday at 8, Saturday morning at 8, Sunday mornings at 9. How about that?
17: That's going to be great. We're looking forward. I can sleep an hour later.
1: Yeah, yeah. So beginning Saturday of this week, you will get Talk Money at 8 now. Before, you had to get up a little earlier to catch it. Now, because it's just, it is such a good show. And we've moved it up to 8 a.m. on Saturdays. It will remain at 9 on Sundays. And, of course, that replay Sunday night for those coming back into town, maybe at 11 o'clock Sunday
17: or leaving.
1: Night.
17: Or leaving, yeah. The truckers. Yeah, we got a lot of comments from them, too. And we certainly appreciate that.
1: 901-683-0989, the number if you have a question for Jim. Now, or if something pops in your mind and we're not here, but you're thinking about it, pop on the text line and just start your text with Jim and ask your question, and it will go into the Jim folder. And every month, or you do something special on Talk Money once a month.
17: We do, and today is that once a month show, and we're just excited about this. We are blessed to have with us. You know, the problem that we think about is the headlines always focus on some things that are just broken or negative.
1: Mm-hmm.
17: This is what we like to do, is pause and focus on something that's absolutely being built. And, you know, the reality is this is something that is being built on a regular basis. I want to welcome to the show Zach Waters. He's the executive director of Homes for Hearts, and my friend Daniel Irwin, who serves on his board. So, guys, welcome to the program.
0: Thanks so much, Jim.
17: Well, you know, here's the thought now. Let me talk about this. This is called Homes for Hearts. Now, that I can get off on that pretty quick and think, well, where are we going with that? But I'm interested, Zach, for you to kind of give us what is Homes for Hearts? I know it's having a tremendous impact, and you've got a great vision. So kind of give us some insight into what we're looking at when we talk about Homes for Hearts. Why is that a blessing? Why can we celebrate that as a hometown blessing?
0: Sure. From homelessness to tiny home ownership. So we are building tiny homes for Memphians experiencing homelessness, and together with our partnering organizations, we're helping move Memphians to affordable and sustainable home ownership.
17: You know, you say that. Now, when you say, are you actually building them homes and doing that? I mean, I've seen some of you, I've seen your website, and, you know, tell me, what I saw was this great-looking little house. Is that what you're talking about, moving them into a home, this little house in the city of Memphis?
0: That's correct, yeah. So we are building average 300-square-foot homes, and we're connecting folks with a tiny mortgage product to become a homeowner of that home. So they are buying the home from our organization.
5: The homes here, and then do you move it somewhere, or is it built on the place where it will be?
0: That's a great question. They're actually built on site. Okay, so into a permanent foundation.
5: Oh,
0: they
5: nice.
0: They are not manufactured homes.
5: So it's not manufactured, hauled in on a truck.
0: That's correct. That's correct.
17: You know, the good part about that is this is in communities that, you know, is a great community that's welcoming this in and actually being a part of this, of receiving that person, it's that family or person that's moving in, that homeless person. So it's not like you just stick them over there and forget it. There's actually community being a part of it.
0: That's right. That's right. So we're partnered with organizations that help with case management. They help vet these residents, find folks that are really in need of the opportunity and can make something great out of it. And they continue to be a case management resource for that individual after moving into the home.
17: You talk about this, Zach. You said your mission statement's from homelessness to tiny home ownership.
0: Yes, sir.
17: I mean, that's straightforward.
5: Yeah.
17: That is powerful.
5: It's a step.
17: And it does something that I think it makes me smile when I think about it, taking someone that's stranded, and I'm going to just say it that way, because a lot of times people that are homeless are not wanting to be there. In other words, as you've talked about this, Zach, this could be a paycheck, one more paycheck, and they wouldn't have been. That didn't happen. They end up homeless.
0: That's right.
17: And so now we're lifting them up, and that's the blessing that our hometown part is all about, is we're pulling them up out of that homeless state into actually home ownership.
0: That's right. We're looking to create a permanent solution. We're not looking for a temporary solution.
17: You know, you've got to see, give me an example of that, because I think everybody wants to see, okay, what is this? Is this a person that should we, you know, some people say, well, I don't know if I want to help this person. Is it really there? So tell me a couple of stories about some of the people that you've actually met.
0: I'd love to. Yeah. So in 2022, I met Tracy Logan at Room in the Inns Recuperative Care Center. At the time, Tracy was fighting stage 3 breast cancer. She had lived in a tent for 3 years. And today, Tracy is cancer-free. She's living in our second tiny home. She's working toward home ownership. She's manager at Sprouts. She lives with her service dog, Marley. And she will own her home free and outright in less than 7 years. And no, this is just one of
17: that's
0: many incredible stories.
17: That's really a game changer.
5: Where do you, you know, you say homelessness to tiny homes. Do these people come to you, or do you seek them out? I mean, I'm curious, because you can drive on any afternoon down Summer Avenue and you see people walking in the street that are clearly homeless.
0: Absolutely.
5: And I'm not just picking on Summer Avenue.
17: No, no,
5: but
17: no.
5: That is a hotbed for it. So
0: it's a great question. Yeah, so we're relying on our partners to help vet individuals that are experiencing homelessness.
5: Who come to them and say, I need help.
0: That's right. Okay. So these are folks that are coming to resources that are available in Memphis.
5: Gotcha.
0: Folks that have been working with the demographic, serving this demographic for years.
5: Mm-hmm. Right.
17: So this is home. Let's see, what is it called? Room in the Inn.
0: Room in the Inn.
17: And that's kind of, tell us a little bit about that, because that's one of your partners.
0: Yeah, sure. So we started working with Room in the Inn back in 2021. We met our first resident who had been living under a bridge, a United States veteran, for almost a decade. And I met our first resident at Room in the Inn was gracious enough to introduce us to this gentleman. And basically, you know, he came to Room in the Inn out of their recuperative care center, needing resources for experiencing homelessness and also coming out of the hospital.
5: Okay. How did you get involved in this?
0: Yeah. Well, I grew up in Memphis, born and raised. This all began for me from a longtime friend of mine, Lee Brown. Many Memphians knew Lee as Lee Dog. Lee experienced homelessness in Memphis for 20 years, and I watched in his last 15 with a community of support from Joe Birch to Neil Hines to Eric Vernon Barbecue Shop. I watched, you know, Lee get into sustainable housing and have a community of support in the last 15 years. So I knew there was a lot that we could learn from Lee's story. My original background is actually film. So I was filming a small documentary about Memphis and homelessness and Lee's story. And that evolved into tiny homes.
5: It's much more than a solution. I just want to say, Jim, the process, I've never been part of it in the, like you, Zach, in the depth that you were in it. But the process of transforming somebody from a life of homelessness, who especially, like the veteran you said, is 10 years under a bridge, that's the life they know.
0: Sure.
5: Getting somebody from that to now life in a home, which we all are like, well, yeah, who would want to live in a home?
17: That's the American dream, own a home.
5: But it actually, there is a real process to get trust, to get so many factors in these people's lives.
0: Absolutely.
3: And it can be a tough transition too. You know, Zach is really hands on. You know, it's not just we put him in a home and then you never hear from him. No, I mean, Zach literally works 70, 80 hours a week. He's the only staff member and he's checking in on every single resident every single day. I mean, he's taking them to doctor's appointments. I mean, we're there through the transition.
0: That's right.
3: Guys, Zach's really good at that.
17: This is critical, Chris. I mean, what we're talking. Everybody says, well, here's what's bad. Here's all the stuff that's broken in Memphis and stuff. This is absolutely a hometown blessing.
5: No
17: simply
5: question.
17: Because it is taking people and giving them a chance to experience the American dream, right. Owning a home. And as you said with, I think it was Lucy, or is that right? Or what was her name? Lacey?
0: Tracy.
17: Tracy.
0: That's
17: Tracy.
0: Right. That's right.
17: I mean, that's a great story.
0: Yeah.
17: I mean, here goes from breast cancer to being, you know, cancer free, now having a job, paying a home, paying the mortgage, and going to own it in 7 years.
0: That's right.
17: I mean, you can't get any better than that, guys. That is what it's all about. And that's what makes this city great.
5: It is.
0: That's right.
17: That we have people like that. Who would have thought that it was a place out here, someplace building tiny homes for the homeless? But I tell you, Daniel, you mentioned it. You're on the board. And, you know, as soon as you said it to me, you know, I said, we got to have Zach on the program. Yeah. That's definitely a hometown blessing.
3: Yeah. And he does great work. And again, you know, it's not a one size fits all, right? Homelessness. There are so many different reasons for homelessness and not every solution fits every person. So that's why, you know, what Zach is doing in Memphis is very unique. And again, you know, there's a lot of money and a lot of dollars for temporary solutions, but this is a permanent solution. So, unique thing.
17: When you talk about this too, now, you know, I guess, Zach, you're not getting volunteers to build this home.
0: We're not.
17: Actually a well-built, solid, tiny home.
0: That's right.
17: And not something just thrown together.
3: From a certified builder.
17: Yeah,
3: right?
0: That's right.
17: Yeah.
0: All the traditional building products in a traditional sized home, just much smaller. That's right.
5: Tracy asked a question. What if? Okay, she's talking about the lady at Sprouts that's working at Sprouts. She says when she grows out of the tiny home, then what? Meaning, what if she wants to move out of it? Can she sell it?
0: Absolutely.
17: It's her home. Yeah.
3: It's her
17: home.
3: Free and clear.
0: That's right. We want
17: to
0: give
17: no attachments.
0: That's right. Our program gives one of the biggest benefits of home ownership, which is owning the home outright and being able to sell it.
3: She would keep her equity.
5: Yeah.
17: You know, guys, think about this now. You go from being homeless, you know, under the bridge, the veteran you're talking about, given the opportunity, they help him get a job, they help with health, all the reasons that you're talking about, from that being the Room in the Inn, being that part, that's not your part. You're there just to focus on the home. We've got a collaboration going on because of great communication amongst this group of people that are here to help, and you're just a part of that. It's like a 3-4-legged stool. Everybody's working to hold it up, and that's, Zach, you're doing that finish part. They've got them up to this point. Now you're saying, let's give them the opportunity to have a home.
0: That's right. So, you know, one of the main things that I hear from all of these organizations that are serving people experiencing homelessness is that they come into their organization, they set goals for themselves, they achieve these goals, they turn their life around, they graduate out of their program, they leave their program, and there's just not enough sustainable, affordable housing at the end of the road. So we are the last piece of that puzzle.
5: Got it.
17: You know, I just read something from the Fed that talked about Memphis and San Antonio and I believe it's New Orleans.
5: Yeah,
17: they're the lowest three as far as the economics needed to sustain, you know, for comfortable
5: meaning
17: living.
5: We're the top three, best economics.
17: When I say lowest, I'm talking about we're the lowest cost. And we're at the top three in the nation. And yet you're saying that there still have a void here for that affordable house for someone who moves in. And, you know, guys, that is so important. Zach, if you wanted to make sure everybody got something about this, what we're talking about, what would be the thing you want to tell them about what's happening right now in the city of Memphis?
0: Yeah, well, I want to let everybody know that, you know, we are focusing on a permanent solution, not a temporary solution, not an emergency solution. We are focusing,
5: not a Band-Aid.
0: That's right. We're focusing on a way to help people create generational wealth, move above the poverty line, and own a modest asset and get out of this situation.
17: Man, that's powerful. That is, you cannot stop thinking what that does to an individual who's lived under a bridge, now living in his or her home, building an equity, sustaining it, and getting a job. I mean, it's just a game changer. We take that for granted, guys.
5: I have so many questions, though, from a regulatory aspect of it. The tiny homes. Is there specific zoning for tiny homes?
0: I would love to talk about this. So tiny homes are not illegal in Memphis. A lot of folks think that the square footage is illegal, and it's actually not. What's illegal without a variance and without the proper zoning is manufactured housing, right?
5: Okay.
0: A house that's built elsewhere and brought to the site and attached. So as long as your building sticks site from the ground up, you can actually build as small as about 170, 180 square feet.
17: Wow.
0: So as long as your bedrooms are 7 by 7 feet.
17: Think about it, guys. Yeah. No, here you go from under a bridge in all the weather and stuff that's under a bridge to a home with
5: all the comforts of a home. Yeah. I mean, it is a home.
3: And the houses are nice. You saw pictures on the website.
17: I mean,
3: you know, they're very nice houses.
17: How do we find out information about you, Zach?
0: Yeah, homesforhearts.org, and that is plural on both homes and hearts. Check us out. You know, read about the mission, read about some of our success stories. We have a few featured blogs with a big one coming out next month.
5: Where do you get your funding from? Is it
0: great
5: donations?
0: Question. So thus far, we have secured all of this funding with public and private donations.
5: Okay.
0: We've accepted zero government dollars thus far.
5: Okay.
17: How can someone reach out in the best way they can to support the mission, what you're doing?
0: Sure, yeah. Reach out to me, zw@homesforhearts.org. Reach out. I would love to, you know, have a meeting, sit down, talk.
17: Can I give him your phone number?
0: Absolutely. You want me to tell? 901-290-6174.
17: I didn't even think about asking that. That's right. Sometimes, give you know, me a call. You know, like, some people say, well, no, let's go to the website. But no, 901-290-6174.
0: That's right.
17: If you want to get engaged in something that is absolutely changing our city. And that is so important. It's a hometown blessing. And I tell you, I just can't ask. Thank you so much, Zach.
0: Yeah,
17: spending time.
0: You.
17: And Daniel, thank you for introducing this guy.
3: Yeah, and again, I'd encourage everybody, go look at one of these houses and see for yourself what they look like. They're really nice, and they're a great thing.
5: They can find it on the website. And,
3: yes,
17: see
3: absolutely.
17: The pictures?
3: Yeah, pictures and everything.
0: If you go to the tiny tab at the top of the website, there's about 20 or more photos of an incredible house.
5: Because there's people on the text line who want to buy one of your tiny homes.
0: Absolutely.
5: They're asking, can I, you know, Joe says, I'd like to get out of my house. Can I buy one of their tiny homes?
0: Well, I'll tell you right now, we are on the forefront of helping Memphis create the first 300 square foot mortgage product. And it's a game changer for the city.
5: I'm glad you brought that up because I meant to ask that earlier about the mortgage stuff.
0: Right.
5: If there's specific mortgages for a tiny home.
0: There are. So we're working with mission-driven lenders and takeout mortgage providers that basically help us create this tiny of a mortgage product.
5: That's amazing.
17: I can't say it, guys, one more time. This is a hometown blessing.
5: Yeah.
17: And we need to focus on that. Spend more time thinking about what's going great in our city.
3: Yeah.
17: And instead of all the negative stuff, this is one of the great parts of our city. And I am just blessed to meet you, Zach, and Daniel, for you to come along for the ride, man. As always, we'll see you next week.
3: Yes, sir.
0: Thanks so much, Jim.
5: Hey, thank you, Zach. Appreciate it, man. Absolutely. Doing great stuff.
1: Saturday morning at 8.
17: Yes, sir. Looking forward to it.
5: Sunday morning at 9. It's called Talk Money here on News Talk 98.9. Thanks, guys.
2: Good morning. Crash in our construction here. 40 westbound in Watkins. Left lane is blocked. Three vehicles involved. You're backed up past Warford right now, so you're going to need that extra time and patience to make your way through here. Word that the traffic light's malfunctioning at Highway 64 in Davies Plantation. We're waiting on a crash to clear at Shelby and Crumpler. I'm waiting with your total traffic.
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1: 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No surprise, Fauci is pleading the fifth with everything, every question, every comment. He's a coward. And the other point that I want to make is I watch on the video wall here, almost all of the seats that are normally occupied by Democrats are empty. It is so typical in the Democrats' attempt to ignore what we continue to learn about the public.

0: Things are heating up. Slim Chicken spiced up their tender Mac Bowl, and things got real, real fast.
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0: Don't worry, it's just a little kick. Bring your taste buds till 11 p.m. The new spicy tender Mac Bowl at Slim Chickens.
2: Terry says that if you're not able to travel, read a book about life in other countries. She says, or he says, most of these respondents are responding out of complete ignorance. There's no cure for stupid. And that's true. That's true. And it goes to a lot of these young, college educated, just out of college, never lived a day on their own dime in their life. It's always been mom and dad's life. It's always been public money. However, these socialists now who have this dream that we do away with borders, with prisons, and with so many other things. As the DNC, might as well be the DNC, the Democrat Socialists of America told Shannon Bream.
3: Just give me sort of a true or false on these. Abolish the Senate.
4: True.
3: Okay. Replace the presidency and Supreme Court as we now know them.
4: Yep.
3: Abolish ICE.
4: Absolutely.
3: Abolish borders and give amnesty to anyone currently in the U.S. illegally.
4: As a long-term plan, yep.
3: Defund the Pentagon.
4: Absolutely.
3: Abolish prisons, at least in large part.
4: Yeah, again, that as part of a long-term program. Yeah.
2: What does this woman think this country's going to be with no borders, no prison, no funded military? She's ignorant. About as ignorant as they come.
5: Fox News, I'm Therese Crowley. Fox News exclusive with President Trump over Iran's surprise missile attack on U.S. forces in Jordan. Intercepted. Fox's Trey Yanks.
6: President Trump tells Fox News about Iran, we are going to beat the effing S out of them. He went on to say, we'll be hitting them hard. They're going to get a beating. So clearly the United States is going to respond to what the president described as a surprise attack. He says U.S. forces had just minutes to shoot down these incoming Iranian ballistic missiles. The president says he has reviewed video of the shootdown and it was U.S. forces conducting this operation to defend that area.
5: Dr. Anthony Fauci under subpoena on the Senate Homeland Security Committee over his diary entry showing he knew the COVID guidance he gave the public was untrue. Fauci takes the fifth.
7: Under the advice of my attorney.
5: Over with Senator Rand Paul, America's listening to Fox News.
8: From the Mitch Wright Plumbing, Heating, and Air News Desk, here's Tommy Rowe Jr. with the headlines you'll be talking about today.
9: The Memphis-Shelby County School Board held its final meeting on Tuesday before the 2026-2027 school year begins on Monday. District leaders addressed the nearly $1.8 billion budget, remaining teacher vacancies, and ongoing concerns about a possible state takeover. Memphis-Shelby County Schools will present its final amended final budget to the Shelby County Commission on August the 10th. Arkansas State Police are investigating an inmate death that occurred on Sunday in West Memphis. On Sunday, officers were called to the Crittenden Baptist Hospital after receiving reports that a man was attempting to break into an ambulance. After fleeing the scene and being caught, Tony Sanders, age 40, became unresponsive as he was being transported to the Crittenden County Sheriff's Department. Sanders was taken back to the Crittenden Baptist Hospital where he was pronounced dead. And Memphis ranks dead last in a recent study by Smart Asset on safest cities in the United States. Smart Asset limited its review to cities with a population of 250,000 or more and then scored each city based on its rate of violent crime, property crimes, and auto fatalities. At the bottom of the list was Memphis, Tennessee, largely driven by its high crime and auto death rates, which were worst across the list. Fellow Tennessee city Nashville also ranked in the bottom 10. Those are your headlines, and I'm Tommy Rowe.
10: Got a crash cleared out of the interstate and over to the shoulder on 40 westbound just before you get to the 101 connector. Traffic is still super heavy because of the road work in general, but at least we've got the both lanes open and moving through here. So still going to be slow. Don't worry about moving over. There's not enough shoulder or anything like that that you can really do anything in, and you're still going to obey the law as long as you pass slowly. Highway 78 westbound and Cochran Road and Olive Branch in the left lane. I'm with you with your total traffic.
11: Here's the midweek forecast from News Channel 3. Partly sunny, continued hot. Highs nearing 90, a heat index of about 100. North winds bringing the humidity down, making it feel a little more comfortable. I'm News Channel 3 weather expert Todd Demers.
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3: Staying active every day will go a long way towards helping you live a happy, healthy, and pain-free life. And there is perhaps no movement more fundamental than walking. It reinforces the alignment, stability, and coordinated muscle activation that supports how your body moves, whether you're doing strenuous exercise or simply going about your daily life. This is according to Dana Santis, a strength and conditioning specialist. Even though you walk every day, Dana does say you can make small adjustments to immediately improve your walking mechanics. So, keep your rib cage stacked over your pelvis. Avoid leaning over or arching your lower back. Allow your arms to swing naturally in coordination with your legs. Keep your gaze forward, your jaw relaxed, and then just breathe in through your nose and out through your mouth. I'm Dr. Sanjay Gupta, helping you live a better life.
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8: How about it? Let's get back to the conversation this morning on Memphis Morning News, 901-683-0989. Comment on the message board says, I bet when you ask young people about socialism, they probably think it's more of a social media thing. And that's probably true. I don't know that a lot of these young people, well, we do know that most of the young people who are buying into this socialism stuff, they have no clue on the history of it. No clue. They think that because they're part of it, that somehow what we know in history about socialism, somehow now it's going to be different because Zoran Mamdani is doing it. AOC is part of it. We bring into the conversation our good friend Hans von Spakovsky. Hans, how are you this morning, sir?
9: I'm doing just great, thanks.
8: We've been talking about a lot of things here this morning on Memphis Morning News, socialism, Fauci. Are you surprised Fauci's pled the fifth?
9: I'm not, because his private diaries, which fortunately have been revealed through Senate investigation, show that he's a liar and a charlatan. I mean, as you know, yeah, at the very same time that publicly he was claiming that he had nothing to do with the shutdowns, it turns out, according to his diary, that he privately was on the phone with the governor of California, the governor of New York, all these people telling him, you've got to shut down.
8: Yep, yep. Schools, businesses. But yet publicly, he goes on these media outlets and has been saying in interviews very recently, I never told anybody to shut down. Right. And that just, it. Here's the thing about it. I look at what he's writing in his personal diaries, because think about it, Hans. That's your most intimate, honest moment with yourself.
9: Right.
8: And that's where the truth lies. It doesn't lie in what he said on CNN or MSNBC with Morning Joe or any of those people who were fawning over him during all of this COVID stuff. And I'll play this one more time, and the audience has heard it many times today, but it's worth, again, just to remind people of how bad some of these media outlets were in love with him.
10: Dr. Anthony Fauci, American hero,
11: the man who's become known as America's doctor.
12: Who better to give us answers that we can trust than Dr. Anthony Fauci?
13: The great news is you're sticking around in the Biden administration. We are so grateful to you, Dr. Fauci.
8: Wolf Blitzer, just kissing his feet, man. Just, it was disgusting. And if I'm one of those people and I look back at that, I would say, whew, what was I thinking?
9: Yeah, well, look, the other thing that's very clear from those diaries is that, look, I've been in Washington for two decades, and I can tell you, and as you very well know, this town is filled with folks with big egos who get into government positions, and it feeds their ego. I've never seen anything as bad as what is revealed about him. And, you know, here he was, the head of the National Institute for allergies and infectious diseases. His chief concern was not the health of Americans, but his biggest concern was getting himself out into the press, into the media, making himself the most famous person in the world. That the fact that someone like that was in such a responsible position in the government is just outrageous.
8: Yeah, it's disgusting. It really is. And the trust and the broken trust that Americans now have because of his actions and the actions that he participated in and the decisions that he participated in, whether he wants to admit it or not publicly. But the broken trust now, because, you know, we had Jennifer Ghilardi on yesterday, and she had a great point. She said that, you know, at some point in American history, Americans are going to have to trust their government again on some things. And the health aspect is certainly one of them.
9: Yeah, that's very true. And he single-handedly has destroyed the reputation of public health agencies, the CDC, to the point where a majority of Americans don't trust them anymore.
8: Yeah.
9: And that's because of Fauci.
8: Hans, the main reason I wanted to chat with you today, and we've spent some time on Fauci because that is the news of the morning. But the other thing is, we're 2 weeks into early voting here in Memphis and Shelby County in this election cycle.
9: Right.
8: And talk about trust. We always see low turnout in the last four cycles for this particular election in Shelby County, Tennessee. We've never broken 30% of registered voters at the poll. And every time you bring this up, you say, why aren't you voting? People just don't feel like it makes a difference or that they can trust the system. So let's talk about election integrity. And where does Tennessee stand as a whole compared to other states?
9: Well, Tennessee is actually a lot better than other states, but as you know, there's a report out about the fact that while blue states are resisting cooperating with the federal government, and in particular, the alien database maintained by the Department of Homeland Security, other states have been cooperating. So far, 25 states have cross-checked their voter registration records on the DHS system. It's called the SAFE system. And they have found 28,000 aliens and 400,000 dead people registered to vote. Now, in Tennessee, they found about 1,000 aliens registered to vote, and they found close to 40,000 dead people still on the voter list. Now,
8: in
9: what
8: Tennessee,
9: we don't know,
8: 40,000. Wow.
9: Yeah. Now, what we don't know is, look, these are people who are registered. How many of these aliens or these dead people cast ballots in elections? We don't know that. For folks who say, oh, this is no big deal, I would point out that I actually checked just 2 years ago in Scott County and in Hickman County, you had two school board elections that were decided by a tie. So if If any of these aliens voted, if somebody took advantage of these dead voters still being registered to cast, for example, absentee ballots in their name, in any close election in the state, could it have made a difference?
8: Yeah, it
9: matters.
8: And the left is going to want, and Democrats in the blue states, part of their argument is just what you just said. Oh, well, it's only 1,000 illegal aliens, or it's you know, we don't have any record that any of those illegal aliens actually voted. So we're just not worried about it. And that argument doesn't wash. You've got to get these things cleaned up. And the states that you said that have actually gone through and done some audits, they're sharing this with the federal government. Is that right?
9: Yeah, that's exactly right. On the other hand, states like New Jersey refused to do that. And remember, New Jersey is a state where just a week ago, the Democrat governor admitted that because of what she called a glitch in their DMV system, which she blamed on the vendor, and the vendor says, nope, wasn't us, it's the state, they found 6,600 aliens registered to vote, about 400 of whom had cast ballots. And keep in mind, we know that's just the tip of the iceberg because those 6,600 aliens were actually honest.
8: Yeah.
9: When they applied for a driver's license, they told the DMV, I am not a U.S. citizen, and the state of New Jersey registered them anyway. So how many aliens are registered who actually lied and said, oh, yeah, I'm a U.S. citizen? We don't know.
8: And the idea that, well, an illegal alien is not going to vote, even though they may be registered because they don't want to get caught. None of that washes with me. You've got to clean this stuff up. Why is it, Hans, that dead people aren't getting taken off when they die?
9: Because the states are just bad about getting that done. Their maintenance of their voter registration records are not good. And by the way, when it comes to driver's licenses, keep in mind, the problem isn't just aliens who are here illegally, it's aliens who are here legally. Because in every single state, if you're an alien here legally, you've got a legal visa, you can get a driver's license.
8: Yeah, that's a good point.
9: And it's those aliens, I think, who are getting registered to vote, probably even more so than aliens who are here illegally. And why would an illegal alien register to vote? Because if you look carefully at the I-9 form, that's the form you have to fill out. Your employer has to fill out. When you get a new job, you know, you have to prove you're a citizen. Oh, you have to prove your ID. One of the things they allow to prove your ID is, guess what? A voter registration card.
8: Oh, how sneaky. How convenient. all right, Hans. It's great catching up with you, and thanks for setting us straight on some of this stuff. 40,000 dead people on the rolls in Tennessee. Wow. That's an interesting number. We'll keep tabs on it, and we'll catch up with you again. Thank you, Hans.
9: Sure thing. All right. Bye-bye.
14: Good morning. I got this crash still going on here at the 101 connector in the construction 40 westbound. Now, they did have fire department come back to the scene. THP's here, too, so they're sticking back out in that right lane, putting you back down to one lane to get through here. That's 40 westbound of the 101 connector. Delays mainly because of the construction more than anything. Shelby and Crumpler, an earlier injury crash still going on down south. I'm with you with your total traffic.
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2: a better life with Dr. Sanjay Gupta.
3: How often do you stop to wonder whether you should share something that's revealing, maybe even embarrassing, with a partner, a friend, or even your boss? In her new book called Revealing, The Underrated Power of Oversharing, behavioral scientist Leslie John says doing just that can help you deepen relationships that are vital to your life. We need people to trust us in order to get things like love, friendship, and career success. That's what she told us. When you make yourself vulnerable by revealing something sensitive, it does make other people trust you. In turn, when you ask someone to reveal something about themselves, showing that interest will generally lead someone to like you more. Why? Because people like to be asked about themselves, she says. It also signals that they are discriminating and choosy, but in a good way. I'm Dr. Sanjay Gupta. helping you live a better life.
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0: it's one of the things that it makes you scratch your head somewhat. But when you look at just how debilitating COVID was in this country, and some people have moved on, but there's a lot of people that can't
1: Well,
0: move on. I mean, you look at everything that costs double today what it cost in 2020. The reason why it costs double, it shot up, and it's gone up and down and up and down. But the reason why it doubled was because of COVID.
1: yeah, a lot of it all started as COVID, yeah. And our kids and a generation of kids at school.
0: Saying goodbye to your dying parents through Zoom or from the other side of a glass window, the loss of life, the small business closures, the school closures, the social isolation, being berated in a Walmart store because you might have half a nostril showing, and it was a wild time.
1: Yeah, the masks, the 6 feet apart, all that nonsense. I remember standing outside of a Whole Foods, and everyone had, they had a mark on the sidewalk. Every mark was 6 feet from the other mark, and you had to wait till someone came out of the store, and your mask had to be completely. All of these just nonsensical things at the time. I remember telling myself, I just thought so many times, this is silly. How does this? But people did it, and you know what, Jeff? Today, to this day, you still see people with masks on, and it's almost like a pacifier for some people, I guess. And it's strange to me when I see young people wearing masks, and I just want to stop and say, what are you wearing that for? What is that? You know?
0: Yeah.
1: All right, Jeff Manasso. Last words, you today. We appreciate it on Memphis Morning News. We'll catch up with you again, brother. Thanks.
0: Thanks, buddy.
1: 8:56, Tommy, you're going to head to Olive Branch at noon today, right?
2: Yeah, come see us at the Blue Wave Aqua Pools. We'll be there around noon. Be there till about 1 o'clock, promoting the traveling flag box down there. Bring your retired American flag down there and enter for a chance to win a new one.
1: Blue Wave Pool Supply there in Olive Branch. Tommy Rowe will be there at high noon. Brian Kilmeade's coming up next. I'm sure lots more on what we've talked about this morning with Fauci.
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4: 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But every night when you go to get some Z's, how often do you really think about the temperature in your bedroom? 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Most experts will recommend a room temperature of 60 to 67 degrees Fahrenheit. 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
16: This is a Fox News alert. Dr. Fauci refuses to talk. I'm Dave Anthony.
17: On the advice of counsel, I respectfully decline to answer based upon my rights under the Fifth Amendment of the Constitution.
16: And Dr. Anthony Fauci has said that over and over this morning at a hearing into COVID and the pandemic response, refusing to answer questions, saying the committee chair, Republican Senator Rand Paul, is out to get him.
17: Get me to say something, anything that could vindicate his repeated public pledges that I end up, in his words, quote, behind bars.
16: This is after Senator Paul opened the hearing, accusing Fauci of doing
18: one thing in public and another in private,
16: citing the doctor's private diaries, entries about the virus origins and the response to the pandemic, blaming Fauci's role as a COVID presidential advisor for what happened.
18: Workers were ordered to accept a medical procedure or lose their jobs. Worship assembly, employment, education, and travel were restricted in the name of science.
16: Senator Paul also told Fauci he could be in trouble.
18: It's against the law to obstruct an investigation of Congress. There will be repercussions.
16: And the senator got angry when one of the doctor's lawyers tried to speak over and over.
18: I said, sit quietly, you are not recognized. Another word and you're gone.
16: And he spoke again, so Paul had security remove him, as Dr. Fauci keeps taking the Fifth as other senators keep trying to ask him questions. A new warning this morning to Iran.
19: President Trump telling Fox News, we are going to beat the effing S out of them, and that U.S. strikes will take place against Iran in response to the surprise attack overnight against U.S. forces in Jordan.
16: That Fox's Trey Yingst in Tel Aviv talked to President Trump after the Iran attack that was thwarted when the missiles were shot down. Separately, U.S. and Saudi fighter jets went on the attack in Iraq, hitting Iran-backed militia sites with airstrikes in that country. And as the fighting resumes, oil prices surge. They're up almost 7% this morning. 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
4: There are lots of things you can measure to get an idea of how healthy you are at any given moment. Temperature, heart rate, blood pressure, just to name a few. But how about how healthy you will be and how long you're likely to live? According to a new study out of the University of Buffalo, two simple strength tests are pretty accurate at predicting longevity in older women. One is hand grip strength, and the other is how quickly people can stand up from a seated position without using their arms. By the way, I remember interviewing former President Jimmy Carter when he was quite old and being really impressed how he just popped out of the chair without using his arms. Not a lot of older people can actually do that. But I think the message here is that maintaining strength as you age is going to help you perform everyday activities, but also help you avoid injury and stay independent. I'm Dr. Sanjay Gupta, helping you live a better life.
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1: All right, from 48th and 6th in Midtown Manhattan, heard around the country, around the world, Brian Kilmeade Show coming your way. This hour, we're going to be joined by Chairman Jim Jordan. He's going to talk about the Oversight Committee and the stunning news as Anthony Fauci takes the Fifth Amendment rather than, I guess, get himself in even more trouble. Michael Goodwin, the New York Post, talks about the what the mayor's objective seems to be, and that is to destroy New York City. And he is not somebody who's a flamethrower. He's a deep-thinking columnist with a lot of experience. That is the cover of the New York Post today. And with me in studio is Scott Monroe, president of the Detective Endowment Association, years in law enforcement. And before we get to Scott and all the other things that are happening today, and there's a lot going on, let's get to the big three.
2: Number three.
3: I don't think a majority of Democrats agree with those statements. These are views that are, I think, represented by a very small amount of individuals that are not represented of the Democratic Party at large.
1: Well, that is a Biden official talking about the Dems coming apart. The DNC is under the spotlight now as associations has all the momentum the socialists do, while the GOP-led Senate is being pushed by the president to stay in town and not go on vacation and get something done.
2: Number two.
4: President Biden issued you a sweeping pardon extending back to 2014, the same pardon he gave to his son Hunter. A pardon may protect a person from criminal prosecution, doesn't rewrite history. It does not erase documents. It does not convert a misleading statement into a truthful one. And it does not prevent Congress from establishing what happened.
1: But he did take the fifth, the Fauci follies. After years of being forced to deal with Anthony Fauci, his incompetence and his ego, it's all exposed in front of the world. But the Senate Oversight Committee frustrated because he will not talk.
2: Number one.
5: President Trump reacting to that Iranian attack on U.S. forces overnight in Jordan. President Trump tells Fox News about Iran, "We are going to beat the effing S out of them. We'll be hitting them hard. They're going to get a beating."
1: That is Trey Yinks talking to the president an hour ago. Back on the attack, the U.S. forces targeted by the IRGC, and we're joined by Saudi Arabia as we return fire, and it's going to be ramping it up shortly after about 4 days of not shooting. With me right now in studio is Scott Monroe, president of the Detective Endowment Association. Scott, how many years in law enforcement?
6: I have 34 years in law enforcement.
1: 34, we're mostly here in New York?
6: Yes, all in New York.
1: So, first off, when you see something like this happening in Iran, just like when we had the Iraq war and the Afghanistan war, how does that change what happens here in terms of threat assessment?
6: Oh, we're always on alert here. We have Joint Terrorist Task Force, counterterrorism. You know, we're on alert here every day. We have the best trained detectives that are out there and the intel. We have detectives all over the world, you know, that report back here.
1: But when you have them saying outright, we're going to kill the president, 2 days ago, they put Melania and their son, Barron, on their target list. What does that tell you?
6: It's very disappointing. It's a little scary, to tell you the truth. You know, we don't need this here. You know, he's the president of the United States. He's our leader, and we have to support. We have to support the president of the United States.
1: So now you have the General Assembly coming here in September. Always a challenge for you guys.
6: Yes.
1: Benjamin Netanyahu made it clear he is coming anyway, even though it looks like the mayor does not want him here. And now the mayor's turned around and said, "I'm calling on people to protest when the prime minister comes here." Have you ever heard of a mayor calling on people to protest?
6: No. Protest? We don't need any more protests. We have all our people are out there. All our energy is out there between between the soccer, between the Knicks,
1: World Cup.
6: Everything that was going on here in New York, we had detectives being bit, choked, assaulted. On a daily basis here, you want that to go on here? We don't need that anymore. That's ridiculous.
1: So how's this mayor doing?
6: I don't think he's doing good at all. What's he got, 8 months in? I've never had a conversation with him. It's hello, goodbye, at certain
1: Is that functions. Unusual?
6: That's very unusual. I could call Eric Adams right now if I want. I mean, the last mayor, Eric Adams, was pro-law enforcement. Whatever I needed from Eric Adams, he was a phone call away.
1: And about de Blasio?
6: I wasn't here for de Blasio, but I don't think so.
1: Right, but he has no really interest in law enforcement, does he?
6: No, he has no interest. He did not sit down, you know, when one of the second largest unions in the country, he did not sit down with us at all. I'd love to sit down. You know, when I took this post over 2 years ago as the president, I said I wasn't going to beat up politicians. I wanted to work with them. You know, we don't work against the right or the left or the far left. You know, we should all be working together when it comes to law enforcement. You know, we don't work for a certain party.
1: But now I'm looking at these socialists saying that we want to eliminate prisons and eliminate the border. What would this country be like without prisons?
6: It would be terrible. We would have a huge problem. Law enforcement would be, listen, the health with our detectives that are out there. You know, the last 2 years we've been working on retaining detectives to stay on the job and our experience, because we're losing major experience every day, okay? Because they're going to other states, they're going to other municipalities to go work. Because you know what? New York City, they don't want to back the New York City Police Department. I really believe in one way, I think they want us to fail. That's what I really believe.
1: Why?
6: I don't think they want it. They don't believe in law enforcement. This far left is terrible. They don't. They want this to fail. I think they want Jessica Tisch to fail. I don't think she's going to fail. She's done a great job so far. So and her support team is right there too. But how much longer are we going to be able to do this? How much longer are these detectives, these police officers, able to go out there and work hard and do what they're supposed to do? They took an oath and they do that oath every single day.
1: So Scott Marino, our guest, Scott. The mayor keeps saying, look at crime. Crime has gone down. We have record low numbers of crime, but murders are up and assaults are up. But what do you say to people who say things aren't that bad in the city right now?
6: I think our men and women are doing a great job out there. They're doing it. I don't know how much longer they're going to be able to do it like this.
1: Because he's cutting back overtime, isn't he?
6: He cuts back everything. Listen, I think he wants it to see it fail. I hate to say it. I'd love to sit down and have a conversation with him, like I said. But that's not there yet. The bottom line is they can't sustain these men and women working the hours that they're doing every day. They can't do it. How much longer do you think they're going to? And then you're going to call on a protest on top of that? That's terrible. So the bottom line is we're going to try to make sure our people stay healthy. That's my job. I'm going to make sure my detectives stay healthy. I have a mobile van that's going to go to for every borough, and they're going to check them out, their hearts, their blood pressure, everything going on. They give them a physical. I'm concerned about the well-being of the New York City police officers right now.
1: Because they're not being backed, but the numbers say everything's going good. What are you complaining about? But they did cancel an academy class. What does that tell you? Because aren't we down numbers here in New York?
6: I think the police commissioner brought, I think, 2,000 more cops in, but we're still down. You know, we had 7,000 detectives at one time. We're down to like 5,000. That's terrible. We need more. And I've had conversations with the police commissioner. She wants to give us more detectives. But the bottom line is these numbers, they have to fix what's going on out the street, emotionally disturbed people, because a lot of these shootings and stuff are happening are those people. We need to help them. They need to be helped somewhere. We need to do something about that too, because that can happen anywhere.
1: So what about the academy class? Did any promise even in 2027?
6: No, I don't think there's any problems. As of right now, no. I think he's wrong. I think he's going to have to go back on that. I think he's going to see a lot of people leave this job, and he's going to have to go back on that. He's going to have to fix that.
1: What makes Jessica Tisch work?
6: You know, she's fair across the board at every rank. Like everybody across the board, whether you're a cop, a detective, a chief. You know, she's there for you. She really believes in law enforcement, and she surrounded herself by some great people. And that's the difference here. And I like to see that outside sometime, that outside look that's out there. And, you know, that's important. And listen, she's been very fair with New York City detectives. Actually, we honored her last October.
1: I watched Rahm Emanuel come out and say, what is going on with the whole defund ICE, abolish ICE, and now get rid of the border and let illegals stay, become citizens. And on top of that, let's gradually abolish prisons. He's saying we lost the 2024 election because people looked at us as the party that wanted to reimagine police work and abolish the police, defund the police. Why is that mantra back again? And how much damage did that do to the people who do your job?
6: Oh, it's damaged. We had people go to Florida. We had people leave this job to go, like I said, to go to work at other organizations. Listen, my feeling is, I think he said this. He doesn't want the 600 officers. I think what he should do is go see Donald Trump, get some federal funding, and let's get some more police officers out on the street. You know what? Let's keep the people of the city of New York safe.
1: I don't know if Trump can hire cops in New York City, though.
6: He can give him federal funding for hiring.
1: Federal funding, but to give the mayor federal funding?
6: Yeah, well, he's a nice guy. They get along, a smile, takes a picture with him. Let's go. Go ask the president of the United States for some federal funding, and we'll hire some cops.
1: But we have plenty of money here. This guy's choosing just not to spend it on you guys. Scott Munro, president of the Detectives Endowment Association, fighting for the men and women in blue on a daily basis. Scott, great to see you.
6: Thank you. Thanks for having me.
1: And great suits.
6: Thanks. Thank you very much.
1: All right. Back in a moment. We come back, Chairman Jim Jordan.
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5: 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And there's perhaps no movement more fundamental than walking. It reinforces the alignment, stability, and coordinated muscle activation that supports how your body moves, whether you're doing strenuous exercise or simply going about your daily life. This is according to Dana Santis, a strength and conditioning specialist. Even though you walk every day, Dana does say you can make small adjustments to immediately improve your walking mechanics. So, keep your rib cage stacked over your pelvis. 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Allow your arms to swing naturally in coordination with your legs. 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I'm Dr. Sanjay Gupta, helping you live a better life.
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13: The American people would want to know, how could you approve this dangerous research in China, say that you trusted the Chinese scientists, and then in the end, you had to admit that you'd never been there, and none of your inspectors had ever been there. Dr. Fauci, had any of the labs where this dangerous research was occurring, were any American lab oversight or lab investigators, did they ever appear in these labs to make sure that they were safe labs?
14: On the advice of counsel, I respectfully decline to answer based upon my rights under the Fifth Amendment to the Constitution.
15: So that is what we've been seeing. We've been seeing Republicans tee off. Democrats say the Elon Musk cut funding for various medical programs. And that's what's been going back and forth. We're watching Anthony Fauci take the Fifth. Why would you do that? Chairman Jim Jordan joins us now, Chairman of the House Judiciary Committee. Chairman, I'm watching the Senate extremely frustrated. What's your takeaway? And are you surprised he took the Fifth?
16: No, not at all. If you had lied as much as Fauci had lied, I think anyone would take the Fifth in a situation. So that doesn't really surprise me. Remember, everything he told us turned out to be false. Everything. They told us it wasn't your tax dollars used in the lab in China. Yes, it was. They told us it wasn't gain-of-function research done in the lab in China. Yes, it was. Senator Paul was just talking about. They told us it didn't come from the lab. Yes, it did. They told us the vaccinated couldn't get it. Yes, they could. They told us the vaccinated couldn't transmit it. Yes, they could. They said mask work. No, they don't. They said 6 feet social distancing was based on science. No, it wasn't. And they said first virus where there's no natural immunity. So they were 0 for 8. And now it's all coming. And we all sort of saw this coming. But no, Fauci had to be the smartest man on the planet and tell us things that we knew were true, weren't true, when in fact they were. I mean, it's just like this guy, you know, the key question is, were you lying to the country or were you lying to your diary? I mean, that's the key question. And obviously we know he was lying to the country.
15: Does it astound you? Does it astound you that he kept a detailed diary like this?
16: Yeah, it does. I mean, we knew he was arrogant, but I guess when you look back at it and you see the level of arrogance this guy displayed throughout this whole thing, it probably shouldn't surprise us. But yeah, this guy was such a joke. And, you know, what he made the country go through, couldn't go to church, couldn't go to work, couldn't go to school. Meanwhile, he can show up and attempt to throw a first pitch, sit in the stands, hang out with all the stars and be, you know, pounding his chest like he's the smartest man on the planet. It was just obnoxious and it was so wrong. So I'm glad he's having to sit there and at least exercise his Fifth Amendment rights when he's being asked these questions.
15: Let's go down memory lane. Here's Anthony Fauci, cut 10.
17: The idea that you can get up here and talk about what you know, what the evidence, what the science is, and know that's it. Let the science speak. It is somewhat of a liberating feeling.
18: Well, when you're dealing with science, one person's word is not as good as another. The science determines what is the correct answer to a particular question.
19: A lot of what you're seeing as attacks on me, quite frankly, are attacks on science.
18: But they're really criticizing science because I represent science. That's dangerous.
15: He's science. Is it? Tell me a bit. He thinks we're dangerous questioning him.
16: Yeah, and he was the one telling us that the vaccinated couldn't transmit the virus when he already knew they could. He already had evidence that that was not the case, and he's yet telling the country, "Oh no, no, you get the vaccine, you're fine." Like, okay, this so many things made no sense. I mean, remember, it didn't come from the lab. It was a bat to a pangolin to a hippopotamus to Joe Rogan, then Brian Kilmeade, and then the whole world gets it. It's like, what kind of stupid crap was that? But that is how bad this guy was. And yet he pretended to be, again, the smartest man in the universe.
15: So listen to this, cut 14.
20: People should not be walking around with masks.
21: Let me just state for the record that masks are not theater.
20: Wearing a mask might make people feel a little bit better.
21: And masks are protective.
20: But it's not providing the perfect protection that people think that it is.
22: Good that you're vaccinated, but in a situation where you have people indoors, particularly crowded, you should wear a mask.
21: You are vaccinated, fully vaccinated, you are protected, and you do not need to wear a mask outdoors or indoors.
15: Okay, that's the frustration. I mean, do I need to say any more?
16: No, you don't. I mean, he's contradicting himself there, and yet, I don't know. It was such a frustrating time, and I still remember a statement from a former attorney general. He said the Constitution is not suspended during a crisis. And in fact, I would argue that's when the Constitution is most important. That's when the First Amendment, Fourth Amendment, all our rights that we enjoy as Americans, it are most important. It's most valuable during a tough situation like the pandemic. But you have to have government that's willing to tell you the truth. We're all big boys and girls. It's a government of we the people. Tell us the truth. I still remember we had Dr. Birx in a hearing while this was going on sometime during the Biden administration. And I remember I asked her a question. I said, when the government told us, when the Biden administration told the American people that the vaccinated could not get the virus, were they guessing or lying? Because it had to be one of those two, because it wasn't true. We know it wasn't true. They know it wasn't true based on Fauci's diary. So when they told us that, were they hoping, were they guessing, or were they just flat out lying to the very people who pay their salary? That is why it's so disgusting what Fauci and these guys did throughout the whole Biden administration.
15: Jim Jordan, our guest. Congressman, what's your sense in Ohio? That's going to be the pulse of the people once again in that Senate race. Brown, Husted are going at it. If you lose that, you got to feel as though you might even lose the Senate, too. I'm watching the redistricting go your direction, and I'm watching socialism tear up the Democratic Party. Could that buck history and maybe give you guys a shot at holding the House? What's your gut tell you?
16: You know, I think we can. I think we can hold the House. I think we will hold the House. Number one, we got good candidates. Number two, as you point out, Brian, redistricting definitely helped us around the country in the House. Number three, we are.

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2: I think that you could make history. 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Chairman Jim Jordan, thanks so much.
3: You bet, Brian. 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
2: News. I'm CJ Papa. Dr. Anthony Fauci appears before a Senate committee. Its chair, Kentucky Senator Rand Paul, started with this question.
3: Given another chance, say, well, gosh, circumstances now, as I know, maybe it wasn't a wise thing. Can you explain to the committee why you chose to fund this dangerous research in China?
2: Dr. Fauci answered.
4: Under the advice of my attorneys, I will invoke my right under the Fifth Amendment of the Constitution to refrain from answering your questions.
2: In his opening, the 85-year-old doctor targeted Senator Paul.
4: Any reasonable person who has followed his unhinged obsession with me would readily come to the same conclusion.
2: President Trump rails against Iran for ending the pause with a surprise attack that the U.S. defended in Jordan. 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
5: July 29th, NASA was officially created in 1958 in response to the launch of the Soviet satellite Sputnik 1. Prince Charles married Lady Diana Spencer in 1981, with nearly 1 billion TV viewers tuning in to witness the event. Cadillac was bought out by General Motors for $4.5 million in 1909, the former of which was and remains one of the country's leading luxury automakers. Walter Hunt was born in Martinsburg, New York in 1796. It would become known as the inventor of the safety pin. I'm Maximilian. Make this
6: a better life with Dr. Sanjay Gupta.
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0: If you're interested in it, Brian's talking about it. You're with Brian Kilmeade.
1: And meanwhile, you know, unlike the DNC, the progressive movement, we aren't $2 million in debt. We are winning, and we're building a real shakeup to the establishment that voters are craving, where they want fighters who are not just offering them lip service and different lipstick to put on the same pig and tell voters that we've, you know, changed when we really haven't.
2: Now, that is David Hogg, who was deputy DNC director. Now watching the DNC implode, you hear about the story about Ken Martin throwing a phone at a woman. Now he's an HR complaint. And then you realize he's $2 million in debt, not really good at raising money, but he did inherit a organization that had to refinance their building in order to finance some of the special elections. And look, to their credit, they had some success, but a lot in the Democratic Party are wondering, why are they wasting so much money in primaries, handpicking their traditional candidates? And now the socialists seem to have the most money and momentum. Joining us now is Michael Goodwin, who is noticed and writing about what a tragic tenure so far this current mayor is, trying to wreck the city intentionally. Michael Goodwin of the New York Post, welcome back.
3: Thank you, Brian.
2: First off, can you believe the DNC and the trouble they're having? I don't remember. I know after Mitt Romney left, Michael Steele was there. It was disastrous.
3: Right.
2: And they were buried in debt when Reince Priebus took over. But, man, he reversed things quick. Ken Martin seems to be making things worse.
3: Yeah, you know, Brian, I think it goes back to the failure to sort of figure out what happened in 2024. Remember, they did a report that they didn't release and that was incomplete. There were whole sections said we didn't have time to get to this. And so I think that the failure to reckon with that defeat is the seed that's leading to this situation, because I think if you're a donor, especially, you say, well, what's going to be different this time? And they haven't, by failing to clean up the past and own it, they have not given, I think, people any reason to believe it's going to be different. And then, as you mentioned, the socialist candidates have the energy. So the party is really lost at sea right now.
2: Here's the DSA national co-chair, Megan Romer, Cut 21.
4: So should Van Jones and Rahm Emanuel and James Carville and all of the establishment Democrats be worried about DSA plans from within their tent?
5: The establishment Democrats should be worried about the voters and about what the voters think and about what the constituency thinks. And right now, they have not been delivering, and our candidates are and have been, and it's resonating with voters.
2: Right. And she's abolished prisons. She abolished the border, abolished the Pentagon, abolished the Senate, abolished the Supreme Court, and reconfigured the presidency, abolished ICE, of course. So that's what they have in mind. I mean, it's comical. If I wrote a paper about an organization that I wanted, or a platform, and to become a candidate in America and be successful, they go, no, listen, be smart about it. There's not one of these policies that the American people would go for, but they are gaining members.
3: And yet, Brian, I think part of the reason for that is that the so-called mainstream Democrats have not taken on this fight. I mean, that's one of Fetterman's positions, right? That the mainstream Democrats will not push back against the socialists and say this is nuts. And so the energy is with those who want the change, the big change, and those who want to kind of go move along. They have no energy. They have no real argument to secure the voters' passion. That's why Fetterman, I think, is the most astute member of the Democratic Party.
2: All right, so here we go. Let's talk about New York City. This idiot mayor thinks it's a great idea to tax the most successful, who happen to have second homes in New York City. So they put a massive rollout and inform people via snail mail that they are going to be, you're talking about tens of thousands of people, taxed more. Unless you can prove this is your primary residence, you're going to be subject to the pied-à-terre surcharge. So for people in homes worth $5 million or more, some residents reportedly receive projected bills exceeding $40,000. And the city published a property rollout containing more than 960,000 names, the owners and their residences. Do you know what a security breach that is? And the governor says it's no big deal. Michael Goodwin of the New York Post, what do you think?
3: Oh, I think the governor is terrified of Mamdani and his mob. She is counting on his votes to win her own election this November. And so she has never dared to criticize anything he has said or done. She made this possible. The assembly, and she signed it, the assembly laid out this program of pied-à-terre taxes. And now they're on a fishing expedition to get as many people as possible. And I wrote about it today. A friend got one of those letters.
2: Yeah.
3: And he sent it to me. And it really is a fishing expedition. In his case, he has lived in the same house for 40 years. He pays city income taxes, meaning he is a city resident. He says the city has my income tax filings. They know I'm a city resident. So why have they included me in this? He said, I believe they think a lot of people are going to be scared by this, or they can't get the paperwork together and they'll get the surcharge.
2: Yeah, I mean, they got to go prove it. Now I got to go take my time off to go into somebody, some office somewhere, some IRS office, and prove I live there. What do I have to see? Birthday parties, my picture on it? You know, it's unbelievable what they're doing. So, and they're also charging businesses too.
3: Until you prove yourself innocent.
2: Michael Goodwin, your column is noteworthy. You say MAMS, meaning the mayor, fixing to break New York City. You think he hates this city. Why?
3: Well, this is one example, Brian. He doesn't like the status quo in any sense of the word. So if there's success, we have to turn it into failure with individuals, right? People who are rich, we have to target them. He hates Israel. He hates Netanyahu. I mean, it goes on and on. He hates success. He hates Wall Street. He hates all the things that make New York, New York. It is a capitalist city. It is the largest Jewish population in the world in one city. And yet he hates everything about all of the things that make New York different.
2: And listen to this. The cops are going crazy on this. So you know he's trying to arrest Benjamin Netanyahu. You know he has no authority, and he knew it. So he falls flat on his face, embarrasses himself. Here's what the prime minister said yesterday.
6: I'm definitely going there. I'm going to speak the truth in front of this. You know, this just hate-spewing elected official who's pitting one group of New Yorkers against the others. He's turning them against New York Jews. I mean, what are we, in the 1930s? What is this, you know? Mm. So much hate, so many lies.
2: And he says he's coming to the General Assembly next month. He also, the 9/11 families got together. They say, please don't show up. You do not condemn globalize the invitata. All you do is talk about how bad Israel is. You hang out with people that think of the 9/11, we deserve 9/11, like Hassan Piker and others who he wanted to go on his podcast with. So please don't show up. You point that as more evidence.
3: Yes, I think that's another example of sort of the mayor being the enemy of New York. I mean, it's unique, Brian. In New York history, he has made himself an outsider, and he has made himself an opponent of so many sectors of the city. And this is a big moment. I think we have, of course, about 6 weeks until the 25th anniversary of that awful day. And the families are signing petitions. We'll see what happens. I mean, that would be an amazing situation if the mayor were disinvited from the 25th anniversary. I'm sure the president will be there. So it is something to watch over as it develops.
2: Yeah, and by the way, Governor Hochul, there's one poll out now that Bruce Blakeman's within 4 points of her, and he's barely gotten started. This is July. So, and she is not popular. So here is the mayor talking about, since he can't arrest Netanyahu, listen to what he wants to do. Does he understand he's the mayor and that when you call for protests, it hurts the law enforcement? Listen.
7: I think one of the bedrocks of our city is protest. It is something that has been a part of what makes our city so special, that New Yorkers can express themselves, whether they are in support or in opposition, no matter on whatever topic. We are talking about someone who has been charged with crimes against humanity, someone who has visited the city on many an occasion and who has been welcomed by previous mayors. And I want to make it very clear that that welcome ends with me.
2: Really? Do you believe this?
3: It's really outrageous. I mean, that's the kind of crux of what I'm writing about today, Brian. It's this sense of pitting himself against sections of the city because he doesn't personally agree with him. That's not the job of the mayor. You're not here to create New York as an island apart from the world unless you agree with the world. It's really a misreading of the mandate as a mayor.
2: I hear you. And, you know, the thing is, I don't think he wants the job. I think he wants the power. I think he's just going to go for Chuck Schumer's seat as soon as it becomes clear that AOC is running for president. Because this job, he doesn't do the job. This job is not a political job. It's an operative job. It's an execution job. You know, it's not a messaging job. So, you know, this is get to roll your sleeves up, and you should make people wonder, is he a Republican or Democrat? Instead, all he talks about really is, and now his actions, he's using his power to get extremists into action while primarying established Democrats in New York City.
3: Yes, and he doesn't do the job. The homeless encampments, for example, it won't touch them. Right? That kind of thing. He doesn't do what mayors have traditionally done, whether you Democrat, Republican, Independent. He has decided this is a permanent campaign. Everything he says is aimed at his most fervent supporters on the far, far left. So when he talks about arresting Netanyahu, that's not a campaign. That's not a governing issue. That's a campaign issue for his followers. He's the Pied Piper of the socialist movement. I wish he would just take them all and lead them out of the city. We were better off before he got here.
2: No kidding. And I can't wait for him to leave. You know, it's interesting. It was just brought up to me by a high-ranking law enforcement official that Jessica Tisch would be the perfect antidote for him. So if she ever runs, she's got name recognition. She's certainly got the family, the famous Tisch family, and she's got the resonance with the law, men and women in uniform. So, and you know, I don't know if she's Democrat. I'm sure she'll run as a Democrat, but that might be somebody that could take him on. I know we got 3 more years to suck it up, but I would love to see a formidable opponent, and she would be one, somebody to keep in mind. Thanks so much, Michael.
3: My pleasure.
2: You got it. All right, so we continue to watch Anthony Fauci take the fifth, but take a verbal pummeling from Republicans. I'll give you some, bring some of that back. Also, take some of your calls, 1-866-408-7669.
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6: How often do you stop to wonder whether you should share something that's revealing? Maybe even embarrassing, with a partner, a friend, or even your boss. In her new book called Revealing, The Underrated Power of Oversharing, behavioral scientist Leslie John says doing just that can help you deepen relationships that are vital to your life. We need people to trust us in order to get things like love, friendship, and career success. That's what she told us. When you make yourself vulnerable by revealing something sensitive, it does make other people trust you. In turn, when you ask someone to reveal something about themselves, showing that interest will generally lead someone to like you more. Why? Because people like to be asked about themselves, she says. It also signals that they are discriminating and choosy, but in a good way. I'm Dr. Sanjay Gupta, helping you live a better life.
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6: Good evening. 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
7: Brad Pitt is one of my favorite actors, and I think he did a great job.
8: Do you believe this? I mean, this is the guy that destroyed our country for 2 years and now is taking the Fifth in real time. We're the only one covering it in real time because his 1,100 pages diary, which I already knew this guy was corrupt to begin with and an egomaniac, but not like this, where it contradicted almost everything he said publicly. And it seems to me, and I asked this from Dr. Redfield this morning, he said, you know, this came from a lab when he worked with the Trump administration and this first saw it happen. He goes, oh, I don't think so. This came from a wet market. He goes, no, it came from a lab. So they stopped putting Redfield, who's director of the CDC, on the phone calls, and he wasn't allowed to do any interviews. And they tried to defame and say that this guy was not doing a good job when he was telling the truth. The other thing is he was covering up for his gain of function research, which a lot of the money that he had might even funded the Wuhan lab directly. So in public in 2022, I don't remember locking anything down. In private, this diary says he advised de Blasio and Governor Cuomo to lock everything down. Fauci could argue that he gave scientific advice, but lack legal authority. But you can't say you didn't urge people to lock everything down. It shows you're a liar. When it comes to business in public, Fauci said he distanced himself from responsibility for shutdown decisions, identifying the CDC as the main culprit. In private, he wrote that he told de Blasio to close New York City, all the bars and all the restaurants, and the mayor would act on his recommendation. In contrast, he said he didn't. Extending the national mitigation measures. In public, Fauci often objected to descriptions of himself as the official who personally shut down the country. In private, on March 29, 2020, meeting with President Trump, Fauci wrote, quote, we convinced him to extend federal mitigation guidance from 15 to 30 days because ending it early would be disastrous. See what's going on here? Everything that we detected, we knew something was wrong. Right now, Senator Paul, Ron Johnson, Senator Langford, Rick Scott, Josh Hawley, Ashley Moody is now finishing up her testimony. This whole thing will finish up shortly. Gary Peters, Maggie Hassan, Mubenthal all decided to use their time. I didn't even think praise Fauci. I didn't see much praise, but they just said how the CDC has been cut and how bad RFK Jr. is doing. Who, by the way, wrote a book on what a disaster and what a corrupt individual Fauci was. And as Joe Rogan said when he did the interview with Bobby Kennedy, he said, look, if you're not telling the truth, you're going to be faced with the biggest lawsuit from Anthony Fauci because you couldn't have torn anyone more apart. And he never got that lawsuit. You know why? Because everything he said and wrote about was accurate. And guess who had to dive in and spend weeks digging out these diaries in 11 separate locations, who were deleted and they wrapped out what was sadly and thankfully were recovered with those diary entries. Crazy. Incredible. So that's just one of the stories. But here's the other story. The media is not covering it. All these things and this love of Julia Roberts is interviewing me. Barbara Streisand, Campolica is talking to me. And Brad Pitt is playing me. And I'm on the cover of all these magazines. I'm the number one personality in the country. All these things don't even interest any other network except for CBS played 1 minute or 90 seconds of it on their nightly news. This is very similar to the Hunter laptop story, very similar to the Russia hoax, very similar to Joe Biden's cognitive decline. At one point, they got to be forced to do it. But keep in mind that Jake Tapper wrote a book about the decline of Joe Biden's ability to speak and work and function right after the election. Evidently, he's working on an Anthony Fauci book. During the pandemic, they're having dinner together. During the pandemic, Dana Bash is hearing that Republicans are being aggressive with her. He got notes of support. During the pandemic, he's calling Chris Cuomo, while he had the virus to make sure after his show that he was doing okay and give him personal medical advice on how to handle the symptoms of COVID-19. We were badly misled, and some of the kids in schools and colleges who lost those years will never be made up for. 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
15: Dr. Anthony Fauci invokes his right to remain silent. I'm Dave Anthony, Fox News.
16: Now the cat's got your tongue.
15: Senator Josh Hawley calling Dr. Fauci a liar who tried to cash in on his COVID fame.
16: You called yourself the most famous scientist in the world. You've done more to harm science than anybody in my lifetime.
15: And other Republicans have piled on. Senator Rick Scott told Dr. Fauci.
17: To many Americans who lost family members, who lost trust in our federal government, you're not a hero. Unfortunately, you're a villain.
15: As they accuse the ex-COVID presidential advisor of contradictions in what Dr. Fauci said publicly about the virus origins and pandemic response to what he wrote in a diary privately. Over and over and over, though, for more than 2 hours, Fauci's only reply has been,
18: on the advice of counsel, I respectfully decline to answer. Based upon my rights under the Fifth Amendment of the Constitution.
15: Before taking the Fifth, Dr. Fauci said this is why he's refusing to answer questions.
18: Senator Paul's obvious obsession with calling for my prosecution, his repeated slanderous comments about me.
15: A short time later, when one of Fauci's lawyers tried to speak at the hearing, Rand Paul, the Republican chair of the committee holding the hearing, told him to be quiet. But the attorney kept talking, and so...
19: Security, please remove him from the room.
15: But as Republicans cheered, Democrats have been sympathetic to Fauci, critical of the hearing. Senator Gary Peters said,
20: this is only going to, unfortunately, deter other scientific experts from public service.
15: President Trump's warning Iran. The U.S. will retaliate for Iran's latest attack targeting American troops.
21: Using a string of expletives, President Trump says Iran will get a beating a day after U.S. forces intercepted a ballistic missile attack in Jordan. In a phone interview with Fox's Trey Yinks, the president said American troops had only minutes to respond to the surprise attack overnight and successfully shot down incoming missiles before they reached their targets.
15: This is Fox's Jared Halpern at the White House. 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
2: July 29th, NASA was officially created in 1958 in response to the launch of the Soviet satellite Sputnik 1. Prince Charles married Lady Diana Spencer in 1981, with nearly 1 billion TV viewers tuning in to witness the event. Cadillac was bought out by General Motors for $4.5 million in 1909, the former of which was and remains one of the country's leading luxury automakers. Walter Hunt was born in Martinsburg, New York, in 1796. It would become known as the inventor of the safety pin. I'm Maximilian. Make this
11: a better life with Dr. Sanjay Gupta.
3: I don't know about you, but my social media feeds are flooded with lotions and potions and gadgets, all promising to unlock different components of longevity. But if you log off, take a step back from all the hype, you'll find that the actual keys to a longer, healthier life are hiding in plain sight. There are four of them. Number one, nutrition. The Mediterranean diet really is the gold standard. Number two, exercise. You should be getting 150 minutes of moderate intensity exercise or 75 minutes of vigorous intensity exercise every week, plus strength training and stretching. Number three, sleep. Sleep is when your body and your brain repair themselves. You should be getting 7 to 9 hours a night. And finally, number four often gets forgotten, socialization. It's not a bonus. It's a necessity for a healthy life, finding a sense of community, purpose, and belonging. I'm Dr. Sanjay Gupta, helping you live a better life.
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0: 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It's Brian Kilmeade.
1: Hi, everyone. So glad you're there. The Brian Kilmeade Show coming your way. 1-866-408-7669. Pierre DeBoss will be with us at 11:35. Why? Because in New York City, they are starting to add taxes for people who have an apartment, a condo, a dwelling that is their second home. Pierre de Terre tax. But they just blanket it with hundreds of thousands of addresses and names, and they put it in the public. Even if it's their primary residence, you're getting taxed unless you can prove that it's your primary residence. So it's up to you to take a day off from work and go find the New York State tax office and prove that you live there in your primary residence. That's how out of control this mayor is. This hour, we're going to be talking about the sad news that's coming out of the Fauci hearings. He's taken the fifth, which to me shows how guilty he is after they exposed his hypocrisy from his diaries. Before we get to our first guest, let's get to the big three.
2: Number three.
3: I don't think a majority of Democrats agree with those statements. These are views that are, I think, represented by a very small amount of individuals that are not represented of the Democratic Party at large.
1: That is true. That is the Dems coming apart. The DNC is under the spotlight now as the it looks like socialism has all the momentum, while the GOP-led Senate is being pushed to stay in town until they can get something done.
2: Number two.
4: President Biden issued you a sweeping pardon extending back to 2014, the same pardon he gave to his son, Hunter. A pardon may protect a person from criminal prosecution, doesn't rewrite history. It does not erase documents. It does not convert a misleading statement into a truthful one. And it does not prevent Congress from establishing what happened.
1: That is Senator Rand Paul experiencing some frustration. The Fauci follies, after years of being forced to deal with Anthony Fauci, his incompetence and his ego, it's all exposed in front of the Senate Oversight Committee as they hear the questions and hear his taking the fifth, which says a lot. Too bad Democrats aren't as outraged as Republicans because it affected them and their cities and their people and their voters, too.
2: Number one.
5: President Trump reacting to that Iranian attack on U.S. forces overnight in Jordan. President Trump tells Fox News about Iran, "We are going to beat the effing S out of them. We'll be hitting them hard. They're going to get a beating."
1: Yes, something about Trey saying that clinically is hysterical, but so real. Back on track, the U.S. forces targeted by the IRGC, and we're now joined by the Saudis as we return fire. Can we stop pretending talks will produce anything? Let's bring in my next guest and see how he feels. Ayla Hulata is a senior international fellow at the Foundation for Defense of Democracies. Ayla, welcome.
6: Hello, how are you, Brian? Good to be on your show.
1: Same here. First off, for our audience, I was able to watch you on another channel, on a Middle Eastern channel. Could you give everyone an idea of your background, your military background?
6: Yeah, sure. So I served in the Israeli intelligence community for 23 years in senior roles. And my last position in government was national security advisor to the previous Israeli government, led by former Prime Minister Naftali Bennett and Yair Lapid. That was about four years ago. And then I joined FDD.
1: So right now, as we see this current conflict in Iran, the president says, we're ready to take action after 5 days of letting talks take root. Where do you think this is heading if we were to look a week or two ahead, a week or two from now?
6: Well, I think from a Middle Eastern perspective, it's very clear that President Trump is looking for a negotiated solution to this. This will come as no surprise, I think, to everybody, except the Iranians are not playing that game either. It doesn't seem like they're willing to give him the negotiated win that he's looking for. And they're like stretching the rubber band to see will it tear on which side first. If I need to guess, 2 weeks from now, we might have another round of punches between the United States and Iran. Maybe Israel will be dragged in. If the Iranians fire a single missile at Israel, will be dragged in for sure and pound them heavily. But if I need to guess, I think in 2 weeks from now, we'll still be in an attempt to find a negotiated solution, because this seems to be President Trump's number one priority and strategy.
1: Iran executed last year 2,159 people. They just got executed and hung two more protesters in public. They're still worried about their population. Some say they're more worried about their treasury than they are their own people or from us. How bad is that economy?
6: the economy is in a very bad situation. It's been so for years. This is due to, I think, an effective pressure campaign that amounted and was strengthened once President Trump came into power. And we saw the outcome of that in January of 26, just a few weeks before the war started, when the Iranian people fled to the streets in protest, and they were massacred, as you say, in dozens of thousands of them, in streets and hospitals. That was I think a symbol not only to the level of frustration of the people, but to true resentment to the regime. This regime of Iran, the revolutionary regime in Iran, doesn't enjoy a lot of support from its own population. Maybe less than 20% of the people support this regime. The rest want a new regime. They want something more open. They want their rights. They want, I don't know if they are capable of a true democracy in that sense, but they definitely don't want to live under an oppressive regime that is depriving their rights. And as you mentioned, that is very, very true. This regime doesn't care about the people. They don't care about their well-being. They don't care about whether or not they have electricity and flowing water in their faucets. All they care about is the survival of the regime, and unfortunately they've been effective in this. The supreme leader was taken out on the first day of the war on February 28th, and many of their commanders and their air force and their navy and their air defenses, but the regime still survives. They still control the people and very strongly, and they're able to hold their position with the against President Trump in the negotiations, trying to pretend this as if they're actually winning this war. It sounds preposterous and ridiculous, but from their viewpoint, this is the case.
1: Here's Prime Minister Netanyahu yesterday, cut six.
7: Look at this regime today. It's attacking everybody in sight. It's attacking Saudi Arabia. It's attacking Kuwait, it's attacking Bahrain, it's attacking the UAE and others. It's attacking everything in sight, and it murdered and maimed tens of thousands of its own citizens. This is what this regime in Iran does today when it doesn't have nuclear weapons. Now imagine what they will do to the world if they had nuclear weapons. And that's what we have to make sure that we prevent.
1: So do you think that we have, number one, we have to take out pickaxe and just finish off and further bury their nuclear facilities, or send in special forces to go get with the buried uranium out? Do you see either? What do you see likely to happen?
6: Well, first, let's talk about the priorities. Prime Minister Netanyahu is absolutely right, and there is no debate among the political spectrum in Israel about this. The nuclear program, the Iranian nuclear program, is the number one threat, not only to Israel. For Israel, it can be existential. This is the number one threat for the region, for all the countries in the Gulf, and I think it's also a threat that could extend to the United States, Europe, and other places, because this will create a nuclear arms race when it is known and made public that a country like Iran can defy the international community for decades and at the end succeed in gaining a nuclear weapon. This must be prevented from an Israeli perspective at all costs and by all means. When Israel embarked on the attack in June of 25, we did this alone. The United States, of course, joined, and President Trump was very, vigorously coming in on Midnight Hammer at the end of that war. But Israel would have ended it alone if we had to, because we cannot allow Iran to go nuclear. Now, is there a solution to Pickaxe Mountain? I don't want to get into the details of this. Is there an aerial solution or there needs to be commando? What I do know is, and from an Israeli perspective, this is certain, we cannot allow the Iranians to operate Pickaxe Mountain and to dash to a bomb in such a secure facility. Just for the audience to understand, we're talking about a facility that is dug under a mountain, very fortified, where the massive ordnance penetrators, the big bunker busters the U.S. used in previous rounds in Iran, might not be sufficient to penetrate into those tunnels and those halls. But that doesn't mean that there isn't a solution. And Israel is definitely working on a solution. I wish the Americans would take care of it. But if they don't, for some reason, Israel cannot allow Iran to get nuclear.
1: So do you think we could do much more damage from the air, or do we have to get on the ground? Because I don't see him putting troops in, but I know there's a plan in place to do a lot more damage than we have been doing over the last 14 days.
6: Right. And, you know, I'll be very careful from suggesting what the U.S. should do, and definitely to suggest what to do with the military. As an Israeli, you know, I'm not an American. This is not me sending our soldiers in. I can speak about what Israel should do. But definitely, it's quite clear the Americans can do many things if they put their mind to it. The most resourceful military in the world, the most resourceful country in the world. And what is clear, as I said, is that we cannot allow the Iranians to get away with Peacock Mountain without surrendering the enriched uranium stockpile that they have and the ability to operate that facility in Dodashtir.
1: So what do you expect to see happen? Because Donald Trump just made those statements. He's going to hit them hard now.
6: Well, you know, first, those statements have been made recurrently. Peacock Mountain is still there. It wasn't attacked during the 40-day war of March and April of this year. So it's hard for me to know what exactly will happen. I'm sure that the military's, the collaboration between Israel and the U.S. is serious, and there is intel sharing and planning and everything else that is needed. The real question is, will Donald Trump use this leverage? Will President Trump use this leverage to coerce the Iranians to just give it in without an attack, or will there need to be another round? And I cannot speculate on this. My crystal ball is broken. I'm sorry. I don't know how this will play out. I just want to hope that the president has been committed so far to this, not to let this go away. And I want to hope, and I'm actually sure that he will remain committed to this.
1: So do you think the Russians and the Chinese now are helping the Iranians rearm?
6: Well, we see evidence of this, I think, all the time. We've seen the Chinese pass materials to the Iranians to help them rebuild some of their industrial base, of creation of missiles. We've seen reporting that the Russians have given the Iranians intelligence on American targets, on presence of bases, satellite imagery, and others. I'd be surprised if China and Russia are not giving the Iranians some support. We also have seen a rift between Iran and Ukraine recently. It seems like maybe Russia has asked the Iranians to participate in the war against Ukraine directly. We've seen reportings on this. This is very surprising, but nonetheless seems to be true. So, you know, there's definitely an axis between the Chinese and the Russians and the Iranians. And, you know, it's very clear who's on the other side of that axis, and that is Israel and the United States.
1: Eyal Hulata is with us. Reuters says a contract with the Chinese has been done. It covers 300 to 400 man pads are being delivered. The reported deal is valued at about $60 million to $70 million. The weapons are shoulder-fired infrared-guided missiles designed to target aircraft, helicopters, and drones. Unlike the large fixed air defense batteries, man pads can be dispersed, move quickly, obviously. So Reuters reporting that, even though President Xi has assured President Trump he's not doing that.
6: Yeah. And we all know how this is being paid for, right? By Iranian oil that is smuggled out through the Straits of Hormuz under the nose of this closure or besiege, because the Iranians, they're doing whatever they want in this regard. They've got some waivers, but their ability to export oil right now and to use this as a mechanism of paying for arms, this is something that worries us in Israel quite a lot.
1: All right, so do you believe that it would be to our benefit, and do you expect more coaction with Gulf states, with the Saudis working with us? Could the UAE has used their air force and hit some sites, as did Kuwait. Do you think that that's where we're heading?
6: So we've seen, I think, a growing collaboration between the Gulf countries and CENTCOM, the American military, also with Israel. We've had a very strong and tight relationship with the Emiratis throughout this time. Whether or not they're willing to actually stick their neck out and act overtly, this is something that, you know, I think they're doing more than they want us to know, and they're keeping it in the hiding, in fear of Iranian response. This is true on Iran. This is also true on Yemen, with the Houthis that are closing the Bab al-Mandab, the straits that lead to the Suez Canal, to the Red Sea, and the Saudis are becoming more active there, also together with the United States. it's very clear throughout this time that the Gulf is in a better understanding that Iran is a threat, not only to Israel and not only threatening the United States. They have been hit very, very hard. Iran has hit directly, fired missiles and drones and other means to them directly in huge numbers, way more than they ever anticipated that they will be hit. And if it wasn't for U.S. support and Israel assistance in air defense, the damage was very severe. And I think they get that. I think they get that in this dynamics, they have to play with the Americans. They have to play with Israel on this team so they can push back against Iranian aggression. Otherwise, this will happen again. And they are also committed to this understanding that Iran should not get a nuclear weapon, that Iran should not be able to use the force even more. As Prime Minister Netanyahu said before, just imagine how the region would look like if Iran is not only the aggressor they are today, but also owning the nuclear weapon.
1: And ballistic missile production, as well as funding their proxies.
6: Right.
1: That would be a trifecta. Al Hulata, thanks so much.
6: You're welcome. Thank you for having me.
1: Senior International Fellow at the Foundation for Defense of Democracies. Back in a moment.
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5: A better life with Dr. Sanjay Gupta.
6: They say consistency is key, but sometimes you just gotta switch it up. A new study out of Harvard School of Public Health found that varying your exercise routine could add years to your life. What exercise someone did didn't matter much. What did matter was that all the exercises together worked all the muscle groups in their body. Now, an added benefit to changing things up is it can help you push through the plateau effect. That's when your body gets so efficient at doing something that you actually stop getting better at it. And we know from previous research that specializing in any one sport at a young age can make someone actually more prone to injury. And as experts we talk to point out, even elite athletes switch up things with their workouts, making sure to target strength, cardio, flexibility, balance, and doing that every single week. I'm Dr. Sanjay Gupta, helping you live a better life.
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20: I want to start by thanking you for more than 50 years of service to this country at the National Institutes of Health. And it is unfortunate that you have been put in the position that you are in today.
21: Republicans are eager to rebrand you as a villain in order to distract from their own failure to protect Americans from soaring health care costs.
22: These attacks upon Dr. Fauci, it's not just about him. It's sending signals to others. Others who are thinking about serving our country, our scientists, our doctors, our healthcare professionals.
7: That's sickening. That's what Democrats did with their time, defended a guy who absolutely destroyed this country, was reveled in his fame that they gave him. And now they're worried if they, in my view, they're worried if they defame him and start ripping him apart and pointing out all the discrepancies with what he wrote in his diary and what his policies were, the denials of things he said publicly, and then backtracked on without acknowledging it, never apologizing, and having the worst track record. You're in charge, right? Joe Biden put you in charge. You were the first one to step up. And then finally Donald Trump goes, this guy's a problem, and pushed him back. But then Joe Biden made you in charge. Per capita, we did worse than any other country. That's on your record. But no, it's not your fault. And now Democrats say, if I say, you know, you're a mess,

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2: I'm Therese Crowley. Dr. Fauci takes the fifth over and over, even when asked what color is the carpet during Senate Homeland Security hearings about its newly released diaries, showing he didn't believe the truth of the COVID guidance he gave the public. Fauci made one exception, claiming Senator Rand Paul was obsessed with him.
3: Any reasonable person who has followed his unhinged obsession with me would readily come to the same conclusion.
2: Senator Paul says secrecy and refusal to admit error destroy trust. President Trump tells Fox we're going to hit Iran hard over its surprise missile attack on U.S. forces in Jordan, intercepted, telling Fox's Trey Yingst we're going to beat the blanking blank out of them. Oil prices back up to $85 a barrel, but markets are betting the Fed will not hike interest rates today. 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
5: July 29th, NASA was officially created in 1958 in response to the launch of the Soviet satellite Sputnik 1. Prince Charles married Lady Diana Spencer in 1981, with nearly 1 billion TV viewers tuning in to witness the event. Cadillac was bought out by General Motors for $4.5 million in 1909, the former of which was and remains one of the country's leading luxury automakers. Walter Hunt was born in Martinsburg, New York in 1796. It would become known as the inventor of the safety pin. I'm Maximilian. Make this
6: a better life with Dr. Sanjay Gupta.
7: Staying active every day will go a long way towards helping you live a happy, healthy, and pain-free life. And there's perhaps no movement more fundamental than walking. It reinforces the alignment, stability, and coordinated muscle activation that supports how your body moves, whether you're doing strenuous exercise or simply going about your daily life. This is according to Dana Santis, a strength and conditioning specialist. Even though you walk every day, Dana does say you can make small adjustments to immediately improve your walking mechanics. So, keep your rib cage stacked over your pelvis. Avoid leaning over or arching your lower back. Allow your arms to swing naturally in coordination with your legs. Keep your gaze forward, your jaw relaxed, and then just breathe in through your nose and out through your mouth. I'm Dr. Sanjay Gupta, helping you live a better life.
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0: The talk show that's getting you talking. You're with Brian Kilmeade.
1: I don't know how else to describe a tax on secondary homes of non-resident New Yorkers worth more than $5 million than as a tax on the rich. And I think, as you make clear in the question, wealth is measured in many different ways, in income, in profit, also in property. And this is a tax that is on the very kind of properties that developers have told local legislators they will not even oftentimes be filled with anyone in them, that they will not have an impact on city services, to quote those developers.
2: So that is Mayor Mondani explaining why he's taxing people more if this is your second residence. And Pierre Duterte tax. So this goes out yesterday. 960,000 names were listed in publicly, and the addresses, of saying, you guys are going to be taxed unless you prove to me this is your primary residence. Pierre DeBoss joins us now, managing partner of Romer DeBoss, big real estate guy here. And this is your company. Pierre, first off, were you shocked to see these names and addresses public yesterday?
3: Yeah, absolutely, Brian. You know, like, as a real estate attorney, I represent a number of these buyers. And one of the biggest concerns is anonymity, preserving your identity from the internet. In New York City, we have a recording system where everybody's address and names are recorded with the city and made public, but you have to look it up. You have to know how to use the city's database. This is disastrous in the sense that it really provides a huge security concern for these people, right? Because now there's this list with the negative sentiment of, you know, wealth and affluency is bad. And these people are now are subject to God knows what kind of, you know, security risk that can come out of this.
2: So what they say, for one thing, I like, if I'm a mayor and you want to go buy a second home in my city, I'm happy with that. What's wrong with that? When you come into town, you're eating at a restaurant, you're still paying taxes on that.
3: And
2: you have to decorate it.
3: You're putting no burden on the city's infrastructure.
2: Right. I have to have someone watch over it or do certain things in it. So the city estimates that if these taxes come to fruition, they could raise $500 million annually.
3: Right.
2: The comptroller says it's more like $350 to $380 million. Right. So is this a city that's broke looking for more money? Is this a moneymaker for the city?
3: No. You know, our deficit was $5 billion, right? And they balanced the budget through Hochul giving the city a bailout. This isn't a money play. This is more so a political play of I got to tax the rich. Because where this really stems from is that when Mamdani ran for mayor, he said, I'm going to increase taxes on the top 1%. I'm going to increase corporate taxes. He ran on this platform. Hochul luckily had some common sense and would not approve any income tax or corporate tax increase for fear of people fleeing, which we saw during the pandemic, which is a real, real concern. Luckily, that didn't pass. Where they did settle is this pied a terre tax, which quite honestly is low hanging fruit. It's to go say on TikTok and on social media, I got to tax the rich. We're taxing the rich today. What's $380 million going to do with a city with a deficit of $5 billion? And then on top of that, what's the negative, right? Like, I was speaking to one of the most successful real estate developers in New York City a couple weeks ago, and they did a study that for every dollar that this tax raises, it'll cost the city $2. So this is not a money play. This is a purely a political play.
2: And what are they basing that on?
3: Based on people leaving, reduction of property values, right? Like, property values will certainly come down in the high-end market because of this tax. This is substantial. Like, on a $5 million apartment, the tax is roughly $40,000 a year. You know, you aggregate that over the average course of ownership of 7 years, people are going to start taking that sum and reducing their property, their offers on luxury properties. So when you take that reduction in valuation, you have to also keep in mind there's transfer tax revenue. The real estate market is accountable between 40 to 50% of the city's total revenue. So whenever the city needs money, it's an easy grab to go after real estate. So transfer tax revenue will come down. And, you know, you and I talked last time, if Ken Griffin and Citadel leave, that alone will cost the city more in income tax revenue than this is going to raise.
2: What's crazy is I never heard people even want to emphasize when they raise taxes. It's so unpopular. But remember what he did in front of Ken Griffin's apartment. Let's listen.
4: When I ran for mayor, I said I was going to tax the rich. Well, today, we're taxing the rich. I'm thrilled to announce we've secured a pied a terre tax, the first in New York's history. This is an annual fee on luxury properties worth more than $5 million, whose owners do not live full-time in the city. Like for this penthouse, which hedge fund CEO Ken Griffin bought for $238 million. This pied a terre tax is specifically designed for the richest of the rich, those who store their wealth in New York City real estate, but who don't actually live here. But even so, they're able to reap the huge financial rewards of owning property in, dare I say, the greatest city in the world.
2: What are the rewards? You get to have a property. I mean, in New York, so That was unbelievable to me. He produces the whole thing, puts music underneath it. Look at this rich guy. Look at what he owes. Not if he says this guy's not paying taxes, he refuses to pay taxes, and he's suing the city. I go, okay, he's kind of a villain, but this isn't Bernie Madoff. What does he do for the city? He crops up so many foundations and charities on top of that.
3: Mm-hmm. He's going after and attacking the affluent, and he's painting it that affluency and success is a negative. And that's the rhetoric is a disaster because, look, we're in the financial capital of the world. I never fathomed a million years this would turn into be a socialist city. I mean, God willing, it doesn't. But, like, that's deployed. Like, when he announced that people are going to be getting these notices in the mail, he literally tweeted, check your mailbox when you're back in New York City. You've got mail. In, like, a comedic manner where this isn't a joke, right? Like, these tweets and these stunts have real repercussions. And, you know, the silly antics really have to come to an end.
2: So you're saying the reason why this doesn't work is if someone says, this is going to be my second home, and they're your client, and they go up there and they go, I'm going to buy this for $5 million, but you're going to tax me now another $40,000, let alone the normal taxes I was going to pay anyway. Right. Now you're going to say, so in order not to walk away, I'm going to have to put that up for less.
3: That's right.
2: So therefore, you're going to be taxing less, and then you just have a second tax to make up for it.
3: Precisely. Case in point.
2: So the socialism thing is fascinating because you look at socialism and you think it's maybe a bunch of blue-collar workers who feel as though life hasn't been fair to them. They pay too much taxes and can't get ahead. They're paycheck to paycheck. When they look about who these socialists are, the socialists are basically overeducated, a lot of degrees, white people, on the downward trend in terms of salary. On average, they make about $60,000. Mm-hmm. They're not working class people.
3: Right.
2: They're not representing the blue collar, the disenfranchised.
3: That's right.
2: These are mostly white young people who think and feel as though something they learned in school should be practiced in life.
3: That's right. That's right. It's taking theory and thinking that, you know.
2: But it's never worked anywhere.
3: It's never worked anywhere. I know. You can look at it. I mean, take the grocery stores, for example. It's going to cost $30 million to build one. Doesn't cost $30 million to build a grocery store. It's ludicrous. Name me one business the government's ever successfully run. Take a look at the rental housing stock in New York City. Housing projects. New York City community housing. I mean, look at everything they're doing. It's all defunct.
2: So landlords are suing back now.
3: Mm-hmm.
2: Are they unifying? Is this something that the city should take note of? The landlords are saying, I'm tired of being vilified because they said landlords are forbidden to raise rents. They're going to freeze rents on buildings. And landlords, I can't exist if I can't raise rent to maybe fix a building.
3: That's right.
2: How is this playing out in the real estate world?
3: So this is fascinating right now. The Rent Guidelines Board, which is a bunch of appointees by the mayor, it's roughly 8 to 9 people. They determine every year, allegedly based on actual data, whether a rent increase is warranted, and if so, how much. Right now, you know, a good friend of mine was the landlord representative on the Rent Guidelines Board, and she resigned the day they announced a rent freeze. And she went on public saying, the data does not substantiate this decision. This decision was not made on data when insurance has skyrocketed, interest rates have skyrocketed, every expense has skyrocketed. This is not warranted. It was purely politics. The Rent Guidelines Board, which Mamdani appointed recently, 3 or 4 people, which he handpicked to put there, passed this basically based on purely politics to say, hey, we're going to freeze the rent. Freezing the rent. Now, let me tell you what this does, right? Because the financial incentive to invest in these buildings and to rehab them is completely gone. You know, the demand for these properties has plummeted. And the hypocrisy of this, like, so NYCHA, the New York City Housing Authority, NYCHA is rated every single year the worst landlord in New York City. NYCHA manages all the housing projects. They have the most amount of HPD violations on their buildings, the most amount of open job orders to fix, you know, the problems in these buildings. You think about it. The city is the worst landlord, and Mamdani's attacking private landlords. Like, where does that, the lunacy of this is beyond comprehension.
2: But he hopes you walk away so the city buys the building.
3: That's right, and that's where I'm going with this, because if you look at his, and he's been very blunt about this, when he's gone on TV talking about we're going to go holding these landlords accountable, he said, and if they don't come up and comply with what we're saying, maybe we'll take over the buildings. Maybe we'll give them to the tenants. He said that his tenant advocate, Sia Weaver, is a flat out communist. You know, she's coming out saying housing, we have to reimagine how housing is managed, and we have to do it for the betterment of the collective. They don't believe, point in cases, they don't believe in the private ownership of property. So what they're trying to do is create all this onerous regulation and create the stress so they can take over these properties and create socialized housing. And I think more word has to get out there that the city is, in fact, the worst landlord out of all landlords in New York City.
2: So do you think that are you a lawyer?
3: Yes.
2: You're a lawyer by trade. So does the landlords have a shot at this?
3: I think they have a good shot because I think they're going to have to hold the Rent Guidelines Board accountable, and they're going to have to show us your methodology of how you came up with the fact that this is economically viable for the city and for landlords. And they're not going to be able to do it because the data doesn't justify it whatsoever.
2: So in the commercial real estate in New York, I have never seen consistently so many open windows, so many open buildings, so many open stores. How long is that going to be the case? And I heard that because of this, they want to convert them to, you know, dwellings.
3: Right.
2: Is that conversion taking place?
3: You know, you saw the issue with the Pfizer building on 42nd Street a couple weeks ago. A lot of these older buildings, it's very difficult to convert them to residences. The infrastructure of the building and the light and air and the use, just it's not the easiest conversion to take place. The Pfizer building, one of the beam collapsed in the building, which really then questions, okay, you know, where should we continue pursuing this? I think people will continue pursuing it. But, you know, the good news is the office market has rebounded significantly in New York City. New York City's having one of the best years in office leasing that it's had.
2: So people are coming back to work.
3: People are coming back to work. And companies are growing and expanding.
2: What about the rates? What kind of rates are they getting? Are they paying up a high end?
3: Oh, yeah. No, rates have definitely come up significantly. It's hard to tell what the rates are because a lot of the concessions are given through tenant landlord improvements of properties and back end concessions, which we don't see. So it's really hard to like ascertain what the actual rent per square foot really is. But it's been a significant uptake, which I think is fantastic for the city.
2: So the mayor's going to take that as a victory for him?
3: Probably, right? He'll somehow claim some, you know, victory there. Well, sure.
2: Yeah, I guess we're going to see what's going to happen. But in the pier, if you are one of these people that got a letter that says you have to pay $45,000 more in taxes unless you prove it, what should they do?
3: So you have 30 days to contest it. So if you get this letter, if you are a pied-à-terre owner, there's really not much to contest. There are two exemptions on this. If you are a landlord and you rent out the unit to a tenant who occupies the unit as their primary residence, you're exempt. And if you own a property and an immediate family member of yours lives there as their primary residence, you're exempt. Those are the only two exemptions. There's no creative ownership structure you can come up with to circumvent this. There's no loopholes. It's pretty black and white. So if you do get this letter and you do fall with any of those two exemptions, you should contest within 30 days.
2: All right, Pierre DeBoss, thanks so much. You're the managing partner of Romer DeBoss. Appreciate you coming in. Crazy time in New York City.
3: Crazy time.
2: All right, back. We'll find out if you need to know more when we return. Brian Kilmeade Show.

0: 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I've been surfing here since I was a kid. Now, seeing my grandson out on the water, it means everything to me. Watching him and taking in the blue waves, the sea breeze, the blurry horizon.
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6: I don't know about you, but my social media feeds are flooded with lotions and potions and gadgets, all promising to unlock different components of longevity. But if you log off, take a step back from all the hype, you'll find that the actual keys to a longer, healthier life are hiding in plain sight. There are four of them. Number one, nutrition. The Mediterranean diet really is the gold standard. Number two, exercise. You should be getting 150 minutes of moderate intensity exercise or 75 minutes of vigorous intensity exercise every week, plus strength training and stretching. Number three, sleep. Sleep is when your body and your brain repair themselves. You should be getting 7 to 9 hours a night. And finally, number four, often gets forgotten, socialization. It's not a bonus. It's a necessity for a healthy life, finding a sense of community, purpose, and belonging. I'm Dr. Sanjay Gupta, helping you live a better life.
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1: Yeah, just a quick note. I think that Todd Blanche's nomination is in trouble as Attorney General. Senator Cornyn has called off a meeting with Todd Blanche. Man, when you go ahead and endorse Ken Paxton, Senator Cornyn's not going to forget it. So that's going to be a problem for Todd Blanche if you lose Cornyn. Let's find out if there's more to know. Donald Trump is inviting a teen lifeguard to the White House after rescuing a boy from a massive Santa Cruz wave. If you have not seen this dramatic video, you have to check it out. This 16-year-old goes into a monster wave and crazy surf and sees a young boy, 12 years old, struggling. He would not let him go, and he continued to fight these waves, would not let the kid go. You could see he was a surfer because he went up and down and up and down. But it was amazing to see over in Santa Cruz. I guess they're used to it. They tell me, the people in the lifeguard business, that you got to be good and get on that stand. And I guess he was on Facebook from the mother of the kid. He said, "I'm blown away by the love, kindness, and gratitude and respect you're sending his way. A few people have asked about GoFundMe, but honestly, he was just doing his job." That is the mom of the kid who saved the 12-year-old. So that 16-year-old lifeguard is going to be going to the White House. Congratulations to him. I always thought it was tough to be a lifeguard, not like against those pools with three feet of water, but the ones who actually save you from the ocean. I also wonder why, looking at how rough that was, why they went in. Next, singles are so burnt out, they are letting spreadsheets evaluate their dates so they can remember what was good and bad about their dates that they probably got and hooked up with online. 78% of app users are experiencing a burnout, according to Forbes, and now they're just setting up spreadsheets to do evaluation. Here's one quote from this guy, Peyton, who's got a spreadsheet after a dating. He says, "My friends do better with nicknames than government names, so they each have a nickname, their height, where we're at, status-wise, with the date in a drop-down menu. You've got to have a method of dating, your job title, the date of location, the date of a latest interaction, and how their vibes." Allison, my sense is these people are dating so much, all the men and women are blending into each other, so they want to be able to go on their phone and say, "Let me remember the height, the location, what they ordered, what I liked, how their hair was."
2: I think if they just start using their brain more instead of relying on technology, they might remember people. Like that person made me feel great, instead of being like, "Oh, I need to put all this into a spreadsheet later." Just be in the moment and what are you feeling? How about that?
1: But I mean, people should look at relationships as more transactional, because look, it's going to cost you one way or another.
2: Well, I do agree in that some of the true values that mean the most in a relationship are the least sexy things. Like, how do you both view money? How do you both view children? There's things like that matter.
1: And but you want to have a box for that.
2: You want to have it all.
1: I mean, can you imagine having a questionnaire? I mean, are we at that point? Hey, Bob, nice to see you. Look exactly like your picture. Got a few questions for you. How many kids? Do you need a house? Are you a city dweller? Are you an urban dweller? Or do you eventually want to be in the suburbs? How close is your family? Do you have to live near them? Why not have that and get out of the way?
2: That's not a bad idea.
1: Have a questionnaire?
2: Well, not a questionnaire, but it would actually be a nice thing to have questions going. Maybe not the first date, but early on, so you don't get deep into some relationship with someone.
1: Would there be a box name your weaknesses?
2: Not that's like a more box, or just it's you're bringing it up for conversation. Where do you envision yourself living one day? Do you want to have kids? Because some people get in these relationships and wait, you never want to have kids?
1: Right.
2: I've always wanted a family.
1: Right.
2: That's a big game changer.
1: All right. Good to know. Next, Sophie Cunningham is really taking over the WNBA. You know, she is the big blonde girl, young woman.
2: You mean tall?
1: Yes. What do you mean by
2: someone? She's the big blonde woman.
1: Well, she's basketball.
2: I mean, yeah, she's tall.
1: Right. She's tall. And they call her thank you, Eric, but I was thinking they call her the MAGA Barbie. That's what they call her. Even though she does, I don't know who she voted for. She's never said I'm a Donald Trump guy, but she is a Dana White guy, girl. And she is the bodyguard for Caitlin Clark. Yeah. And you see her all the time. But now she's got her own shoe, become a number one bestseller. And then she decides, and by the way, in 2022, I put on social media before I got really well known that I don't think men should be in women's sports. They certainly shouldn't be in the locker room. And then she reaffirmed that. She reaffirms it, and now Brian Urlacher, Hall of Famer with the now retired Chicago Bear says she just says what's true. She says common sense things, and she gets so much backlash. She's like, men should not be playing on women's sports. Why is that controversial? I don't get it. I don't understand it. Brian, I hear you, but that's what we're going through right now. 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
2: He pleads the fifth repeatedly on Lisa Brady, Fox News. Dr. Anthony Fauci accused by Republicans on a Senate panel of not telling the public the truth about COVID origins and the pandemic response, with contradictions between his public statements and private diary entries.
7: You did not tell the American people the full story.
2: Fauci, the former COVID presidential advisor who was preemptively pardoned by President Biden before he left office, declined to answer any questions, including ones from the panel chair, Senator Rand Paul.
8: 111 times he invoked the Fifth Amendment. And the thing that I thought was interesting during this hearing is that toward the end, you had Rand Paul, the chairman of the committee, announcing that they were going to have a committee vote next week to hold him in contempt of Congress. They're saying, look, you know, you do have a Fifth Amendment right, but you don't have a Fifth Amendment right if you have been granted a pardon.
2: Fox's Chad Pergram on Capitol Hill. Wisconsin Republican Senator Ron Johnson telling Fauci the panel plans to call former FDI officials and him to give voluntary transcribed interviews.
9: Will you comply or will I have to subpoena you?
10: On the advice of counsel, I respectfully decline to answer based upon my rights under the Fifth Amendment to the Constitution.
9: Expect a subpoena. Thank you.
2: Fauci has previously denied wrongdoing and has accused Senator Paul of having an obsession with calls for his prosecution. A new warning from President Trump to Iran after attempted attacks on U.S. forces.
11: President Trump reacting to that surprise attack launched by Iran against U.S. forces in Jordan. The president told Fox News, quote, we are going to beat the effing SS out of them. He went on to say, we'll be hitting them hard. And he finished saying they're going to get a beating. We know at least five missiles were fired by Iran, breaking the lull in attacks over the past several days.
2: Fox's Trey Yingst in Tel Aviv. 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
13: July 29th, NASA was officially created in 1958 in response to the launch of the Soviet satellite Sputnik 1. Prince Charles married Lady Diana Spencer in 1981, with nearly 1 billion TV viewers tuning in to witness the event. Cadillac was bought out by General Motors for $4.5 million in 1909, the former of which was and remains one of the country's leading luxury automakers. Walter Hunt was born in Martinsburg, New York, in 1796. It would become known as the inventor of the safety pin. I'm Maximilian. Make this
3: a better life with Dr. Sanjay Gupta.
14: I don't know about you, but my social media feeds are flooded with lotions and potions and gadgets, all promising to unlock different components of longevity. But if you log off, take a step back from all the hype, you'll find that the actual keys to a longer, healthier life are hiding in plain sight. There are four of them. Number one, nutrition. The Mediterranean diet really is the gold standard. Number two, exercise. You should be getting 150 minutes of moderate intensity exercise or 75 minutes of vigorous intensity exercise every week, plus strength training and stretching. Number three, sleep. Sleep is when your body and your brain repair themselves. You should be getting 7 to 9 hours a night. And finally, number four often gets forgotten, socialization. It's not a bonus, it's a necessity for a healthy life, finding a sense of community, purpose, and belonging. I'm Dr. Sanjay Gupta, helping you live a better life.
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0: rising from the heart of the swamp, a beacon of truth is casting its light. 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
1: All right, 844-484-3872, 844-4-THE-USA. That's the way to join us today from coast to coast, from sea to shining sea, as Rand Paul hauls Anthony Fauci back into the United States Senate today to answer for his crimes, to answer for all of the revelations found within his diary. They're calling it a diary, like we just raided his childhood bedroom and found the wood panel that we had to crack open to find his secret diary with, you know, his sketches and things. No, that's not what this was. He wrote down all of these things about his true feelings about the pandemic, all the ways in which he was lying to the public, all the ways he was trying to manipulate your understanding of COVID and the jabs, everything. He wrote it all down on a government computer. These are government files. And he's acting like we just raided his private diary. Anthony Fauci appearing before the United States Senate today. But as he does so, all he gives us is an opening statement. And then he pleads the fifth. He has pled the fifth today. He did plead the fifth today during the hearing, which is now concluded. Over 70 times, question after question, claiming that he has a Fifth Amendment right to avoid self-incrimination. Now, I'll remind you, and this came up in the hearing today, he received a pardon from the auto pen. He has an auto pen pardon. So what is he talking about? Why would any of his answers be incriminating, not possible to incriminate him for events that are covered by the auto pen pardon, at least under the theory that the auto pen pardon should stand? I've long thought that that should be tested. But still, the claim that he's making and that even many of the senators were making today is he was pardoned for that relevant information. So what do you mean Fifth Amendment? You wouldn't incriminate yourself by telling us the truth now. You can't be prosecuted for those things that were covered by the pardon. So just tell the truth. Instead, this is what we got today. Here's Anthony Fauci, his opening statement today to the United States Senate.
2: I served at the NIH for over 54 years, 38 of those as director of the National Institute of Allergy and Infectious Diseases. Over that period, I proved that I believe in and respect the value of legitimate congressional oversight. In fact, I testified before and or briefed Senate and House congressional Senate and House committees well over 200 times over those 38 years. During and after the COVID pandemic, I have appeared multiple times for hearings in the Senate and the House, usually under oath, and sat for several days-long transcribed sworn interviews answering questions about the very issues that are now the subject of this hearing.
1: I love how arrogant he is. He comes in and he's like, look, I've already come to Congress and talked. Why don't I have to do this again? You're wasting my time. That's his opening statement. His opening statement is annoyance that he's being called in to answer questions again. Now, if you pay attention to his history before Congress, it involves a series of deceit, dishonesty, and obfuscation and misleading and constantly spinning and trying to slip out of culpability for his role in all of the chaos in our country. That's what it consisted of. And Rand Paul, who has been relentless in digging into this guy and exposing him for who he truly is saying, that's not good enough. I want you back in front of the Senate now. In other words, the American people, by virtue of their representatives, have called this decades-long government employee, who was at one point the highest paid official in the whole federal government, you need to come and answer to the American people right now. And his view is, I've given you enough answers. I don't need to talk to you anymore. I don't even need to be here.
2: However, given Senator Paul's obvious obsession with calling for my prosecution, his repeated slanderous comments about me, and recently his publicly releasing my unredacted personal diary aimed at embarrassing and intimidating me, the only conclusion I can reach is that the sole reason he is calling me before this committee is to get me to say something, anything, that could vindicate his repeated public pledges that I end up, in his words, quote, behind bars, unquote. Any reasonable person who has followed his unhinged obsession with me would readily come to the same conclusion.
1: Rand Paul's obsession with Anthony Fauci is very hinged. It's very hinged. It's completely grounded in reality. You should be obsessed with pursuing Anthony Fauci. Anthony Fauci has lied about the origins of COVID. He orchestrated a cover-up of the origins of COVID. He has lied about gain-of-function research and his role in funding it using your money. Anthony Fauci lied. He even admitted as much to the New York Times. Lied about herd immunity thresholds to the American people. He would change his numbers based on public polling, not based on science of any reasonable kind. Anthony Fauci is a liar. He is a habitual liar. He just lies all the time. And then he's constantly in it for his own vanity. These diary entries demonstrate that the guy is like talking about, I'm a rock star, I was featured on the New York Times, I was featured on the Washington Post. In the midst of his death count emails, literally in the same emails where he's, or his diary entries where he's talking about death counts in the United States, he's talking about how famous he's becoming. I'm the most famous person on the planet now. He's a psycho. He's a complete psycho. And it's on display again today, even in his opening statement. And then he was whining about, oh, you got my diary. You got my diary. This is so awful. So in other words, he's the victim here. It's not the people who were killed from COVID. It's not the people who were forced into the jab. It's not the people whose lives were upended. It's not the people who couldn't see their loved ones as they were dying in a hospital. It's not anybody else. It's him. Anthony Fauci is the real victim of the COVID saga.
2: Over 200 times over those 38 years. During and after the COVID pandemic, I have appeared multiple times for hearings in the Senate and the House, usually under oath, and sat for several days-long transcribed sworn interviews answering questions about the very issues that are now the subject of this hearing. However, given Senator Paul's obvious obsession with calling for my prosecution, his repeated slanderous comments about me, and recently his publicly releasing my unredacted personal diary aimed at embarrassing and intimidating me, the only
1: my unredacted personal diary that he filled in with scented markers and stickers. I can't believe Rand Paul would share that with the people.
2: Conclusion I can reach is that the sole reason he is calling me before this committee is to get me to say something, anything, that could vindicate his repeated public pledges that I end up, in his words, quote, behind bars, unquote. Any reasonable person who has followed his unhinged obsession with me would readily come to the same conclusion.
1: Well, Fauci has a lot to say for a guy who's about to not say anything. Because he spends the rest of the hearing insisting, I am here to plead the fifth under advice of counsel.
2: Have for the legislative branch of government and my decades-long record of cooperating with Congress, under the advice of my attorneys, I will invoke my right under the Fifth Amendment of the Constitution to refrain from answering your questions. Thank you.
1: Which he did over, I said 70, it's over 100 times. Over 100 times today, refusing to answer such basic questions as, what color is your tie? What color is the carpet in front of you? Is there a folder sitting on the desk in front of you?
3: Under advice of counsel, I respectfully invoke my Fifth Amendment. On and on and on and on. Dissatisfying, to say the least. Very dissatisfying.
1: But Rand Paul insists there are consequences coming for Anthony Fauci. We've got the details on all of the questions, all of the interactions today inside of that United States Senate hearing, and the consequences Rand Paul says are on the way. All ahead on this edition of Vince.
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10: If I were to ask you what makes for a good night's sleep, you'd probably say a dark, quiet room, not too many things on your mind. But every night when you go to get some Z's, how often do you really think about the temperature in your bedroom? Temperature may be one of the most underappreciated factors in sleep. That's according to the Senior Vice President of Research and Scientific Affairs at the National Sleep Foundation. We often hear about lights and screens and stress, but even modest changes in temperature and airflow can influence both how quickly you fall asleep and how deeply you stay asleep. Most experts will recommend a room temperature of 60 to 67 degrees Fahrenheit. You might also experiment with your sheets and what you actually wear to bed. Play around a bit and see what improves your sleep. You might be delightfully surprised. I'm Dr. Sanjay Gupta, helping you live a better life.
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1: All right, Rand Paul, chairman of the committee today in the United States Senate, going after Anthony Fauci. They hauled in as a witness. He had his lawyer alongside him, who apparently was told not to sit at the table with Fauci. You can have counsel with you, but you're supposed to sit in those chairs behind the witness. And instead, this guy pulled up right to the side of the table like he had to feed Anthony Fauci his baby food or something. You know, he's like right there up against him, squeezed up against his shoulder. And this would come up later in the hearing as Rand Paul would confront the attorney. I'll get to that. But first, Rand Paul going after Anthony Fauci. I have to say, I'm very, very happy with Rand Paul's aggression on this subject. I think a lot of Americans should be grateful to all of us, should be grateful to have a senator who's really dug in on this. I've had my differences with Rand Paul, no doubt. For those of you who've been with me for a while, you know we had a big blow up last year. Not a huge one, but we disagreed with one another politely on the air about the big, beautiful bill. I was much more insistent about border security and that legislation than he was. He was more concerned at that time about accruing more money in the national debt, which I'm very concerned about. But I thought, hey, you know, Senator Paul, let's get that border up, shall we? Let's get our border secure. Let's deport all of these illegals who are in our country. So that's where I was on that issue. But boy, am I enthusiastic about what he's doing here. Here's Rand Paul confronting Anthony Fauci today.
2: Admit that the risk of this dangerous research exceeded any possible benefits. Ask forgiveness and pledge to help our government devise safeguards so a man-made epidemic never happens again. Instead of an apology, you have for years avoided responsibility. Regarding the lockdowns, you argue that you did not personally issue every lockdown order, close every school, or impose every mandate. But officials across the country invoked your authority to justify these decisions. And you presented your recommendations not as judgments open to debate, but as dictates of science itself. Your own words demonstrate that you understood the influence you exercised. On March 14th, 2020, you wrote that the task force recommendations were driven by me, yourself, Deb, and CDC. The next day you wrote that you had convinced Mayor Bill de Blasio to close the New York City schools, so you were involved. That same night, Governor Gavin Newsom's chief of staff told you that the governor had decided to close California schools, bars, and restaurants after watching you on television. Presidents, governors, mayors, school boards, corporations, and Congress all bear responsibility for the decisions they made. The COVID lockdown, however, could never have been inflicted without you aiding and abetting the crime.
1: That's right.
2: Children lost years of education. Small businesses built over a lifetime disappeared. Patients delayed cancer screenings and other medical care. Families were separated from dying relatives. Workers were ordered to accept a medical procedure or lose their jobs. Worship assembly, employment, education, and travel were restricted in the name of science. While you did not impose every restriction, you used your public authority to justify them.
1: He encouraged all of them. He was browbeating local officials, government officials into doing this. In fact, we've got, I think I shared it with you yesterday. He was furious at Ron DeSantis. Yeah, I did. I told you about this yesterday. He was furious, according to his diary, which is just a series of government records, of course. He was furious at Ron DeSantis for keeping the state of Florida open. He was really angry about that Ron DeSantis wouldn't heed his demands. And it turned out to be a wonderful decision. Florida ended up being a place of freedom. That's why we call it the free state of Florida now. Florida used to be the butt of jokes. Now it's the envy of the country for the wisdom of its leadership and the liberty that the people were able to enjoy there. Not so in every state. The states that listened to Fauci suffered misery. The children of those states suffered immense misery because of Fauci. So yeah, you're damn right we're angry at you. You're damn right we're obsessed with you, and you deserve it. And so this idea that you can just spend the whole hearing pleading the fifth, I plead the fifth, I plead the fifth, I plead the fifth. When you received a pardon, no doubt you petitioned for it. As Biden gives you a pardon, or whoever was operating the auto pen gives you a pardon, and now you're saying you can't answer any questions? I thought you had a pardon, dude. It dates back to 2014. By the way, why 2014? Why is that? Why does it go all the way back to 2014? Does anyone have an answer to that question? Ashley Moody actually raised this in the hearing today, the Florida senator. She goes, 2014, that's an interesting year. That goes right back to the first year you were funding the people who put the money into the Wuhan lab in China. Listen.
3: I'm just very interested why it was this date. Did it have anything to do with the fact that 2014 was also the year that the NIAID or NIH began funding EcoHealth Alliance's Understanding the Risk of Bat Coronavirus Emergence Grant?
4: On the advice of counsel, I respectfully decline to answer based upon my rights under the Fifth Amendment to the Constitution.
3: And this is the same grant that funded the work on bat coronaviruses at the Wuhan Institute on Virology. Millions of Americans are questioning what happened during COVID, why we were getting given misleading information, misleading advice, why you gave conflicting statements. Based on, I guess, how you were feeling that day. And Americans, rightfully, we also for a million Americans, I'm just...
1: Not many good answers. But the Senate showing some life today, going after Fauci. We got more ahead on The Vince Show.
0: Vince Colonnades.
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0: Things are heating up. Slim Chicken spiced up their tender Mac Bowl, and things got real, real fast.
1: Spicy, but so good.
0: Don't worry, it's just a little kick. Bring your taste buds till 11 p.m. The new spicy tender Mac Bowl at Slim Chickens.
2: Lab that he says the NIH under Fauci funded. Fauci has said his guidance over COVID was based on the best scientific evidence available at the time.
3: Fox's Jeff Manasso, President Trump with a new warning to Iran.
4: Using a string of expletives, President Trump says Iran will get a beating a day after U.S. forces intercepted a ballistic missile attack in Jordan. In a phone interview with Fox's Trey Yinks, the president said American troops had only minutes to respond to the surprise attack overnight and successfully shot down incoming missiles before they reached their targets.
3: Fox's Jared Halpin, America's listening to Fox News.
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9: There are lots of things you can measure to get an idea of how healthy you are at any given moment. Temperature, heart rate, blood pressure, just to name a few. But how about how healthy you will be and how long you're likely to live? According to a new study out of the University at Buffalo, two simple strength tests are pretty accurate at predicting longevity in older women. One is hand grip strength, and the other is how quickly people can stand up from a seated position without using their arms. By the way, I remember interviewing former President Jimmy Carter when he was quite old and being really impressed how he just popped out of the chair without using his arms. Not a lot of older people can actually do that. But I think the message here is that maintaining strength as you age is going to help you perform everyday activities, but also help you avoid injury and stay independent. I'm Dr. Sanjay Gupta, helping you live a better life.
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29: Grandpa doesn't care if you plead the Fifth Amendment. He's not letting you go that easily. No, you're going to sit there and you're going to take it.
30: You could not hide that your agency had funded the Wuhan research or your long history of defending gain-of-function research. The only alternative left was to argue that COVID-19 did not originate in the Wuhan lab. You were not a detached observer. You had an institutional interest in the public believing that federally funded research had nothing to do with the pandemic. It was a conflict of interest from the very beginning. The authors of the proximal origin of SARS-CoV-2 privately had

0: serious doubts about a natural origin.
1: The proximal origins paper was the cover-up. That was one of the big elements of the cover-up, because Anthony Fauci orchestrated a scientific journal to run an article declaring that this came from a wet market, came from natural origins, not from a lab, not from man-made origins. Yet the people who were involved in writing this cover-up, this lie, all knew and had all admitted privately, yeah, this thing looks like it came from a lab.
0: Within days, though, they flipped, and they all wrote in proximal origin that the virus was almost certainly not a laboratory construct. That paper was then used by the government and the media and you to discredit Americans who were asking the same questions that you and the authors were asking yourselves privately. You even cited proximal origin from the White House podium. You held it out as evidence that the virus could not have been engineered.
1: That's right.
0: But you didn't disclose your role in the discussions that preceded the writing of the paper.
1: That's circular, by the way. That's a circular reasoning. That's an attempt to manufacture the evidence that you would later wield as some sort of objective third party making the assessment. Fauci didn't disclose that. So what's really going on is behind the scenes, he's ordering a cover-up, and then as soon as the cover-up is orchestrated, he points to the cover-up as evidence that he's right, that this thing didn't come from a lab. You see how the game is played?
0: Did not disclose the author's original concerns. You did not reveal that you had been part of the paper, that you had read and offered editorial comments on the paper before it was published, before you began using it as evidence that it couldn't have originated in the lab. You did not disclose that you had immediately investigated yourself whether NIAID funding might be connected to the research. You did not tell the American people the full story. Duly released private messages indicate that the doubts with the authors and others didn't disappear after the publication. So while this was being waved at the White House to show that it couldn't come from the lab, the authors were still privately continuing to assign a meaningful probability to a laboratory origin.
1: You know, these details that you just heard from Rand Paul, they were known for a very long time. In fact, I remember talking about these years ago, that as all of these emerging details started to come out, and the left, the legacy media, worked really hard to suppress them, to continue to call them conspiracy theories, to act like there was no basis to start pointing to the Wuhan Institute of Virology and Anthony Fauci's role in covering it up. But for those of us who were paying attention, we've known for a long time. And in fact, you know, this came up today. The only Democrat who took this hearing seriously, in fact, he was basically the only Democrat who even attended the hearing, other than the ranking member, was John Fetterman of Pennsylvania. Fetterman shows up today in a suit, mind you. I think it's a sign of how serious he takes the hearing and why it matters to the American people. He's wearing a suit today rather than the hoodie. And he offered this about the origins of COVID. Take a listen. Here's John Fetterman.
2: But one that it's not about much more your regrets, but I have one. And that is early on that there was the theory that the virus could have emerged from the lab. And early on, that became like a right-wing kinds of theory, and I thought it seemed to make sense. Now, there was a really advanced lab that was close by, and then you have this unknown virus out. So, but that became a very partisan thing, and now it seems now it's more and more emerging theory that would have come from the lab. Now, you know, I think that the next time our nation's facing something like this, we are not become, you know, as I might have been, blinded by the partisan idea that maybe the truth might come from a side that's different than you are. But I think we should really be willing to pursue truth, no matter where that may have emerged, you know, after.
1: So John Fetterman may have done a little bit of soul searching here, may have looked back and said, you know what, maybe I should re-examine my priors and change my position based on new evidence, which is what decent people do. Normal people do that. It's like over time, you change your position when you get new evidence that suggests that your position needs to change. Fetterman did that. Why can't everybody else do it? And I love, I mean, his he's got kind of rose-colored glasses around this subject. I hope in the future this doesn't happen again. It'll happen again. It'll happen again. Maybe not in the form of a pandemic, but the idea that Democrats will have their eyes closed to reality because they're pursuing political power and they're trying to evade responsibility, culpability for their own actions, including criminal actions. Will that happen? Yeah, it'll happen again. It'll happen. In fact, it's happening again today. So Fetterman may be willing to say all of this out loud, but over on Ms. Now today, the left-wing cable network, they were making the case that the victim in all this is Anthony Fauci, that he's just being tortured. Listen, this is one of the guests on Ms. Now today. As the hearing is going, you don't even get to hear the hearing. The hearing's on the side screen, and then they've got their left-wing yappers just telling you that this is all one big, you know, show trial, and Anthony Fauci, that poor hero, is being burned at the stake.
3: And, you know, I've said that there were two traits to the post-World War II Republican Party, Joe McCarthy and Dwight Eisenhower. Dwight Eisenhower was governing, boring. McCarthy was conspiratorial, nutty, non-governing. What we're seeing here...
1: Actually, McCarthy was going after communists. That was what he was up to. But that's right. The way Stuart Stevens is representing this, he's saying, this is a deranged conspiracy theory. I can't believe they're torturing poor old Anthony Fauci. He's a hero.
3: It's a replay of the Joe McCarthy hearings. That didn't end up well for McCarthy. I don't think this will end up well for Rand Paul. But it's still a very sad day.
4: Do you think it's going to end up unwell for Anthony Fauci?
3: Yeah, it's so sad to see this man up there who's done so much good, has dedicated his life to him, to saving lives. Look, every day we wake up with, can they really go this low? It's sort of a constant in the Trump administration. And it's what just shows, what Rand Paul's just shows, just how unserious.
1: Oh, they're so disgusting. I can't even listen to that anymore. They're disgusting. They're disgusting little Pravda-esque defenders of the worst kinds of corruption and death and despair. Just, I mean, need I remind you about the misery that this country was served up at the hands of Anthony Fauci? And Ms. Now is still conjuring up defenses of it. You know what we need is more tyranny. That's their position. You know, this morning on the Vince podcast, I was kind of giving people a preview. We might call it a curtain raiser ahead of Anthony Fauci's non-testimony today. And I was reminded of this PBS video from a couple years back of Anthony Fauci roaming the streets of Washington, D.C. with the D.C. Mayor Muriel Bowser. They had a PBS camera crew in tow. And as they did this, they were really, the big thing was they were concerned, the left was very concerned that Black Americans were not listening to their mandate that everyone get a jab shoved into their body. They said Black Americans were too skeptical. So we need to get out on the street and we need to scold Black Americans into compliance. That's what they did in Washington, D.C. So Muriel Bowser and Anthony Fauci go door to door. And this is supposed to be, you know, this some like great campaign or something to get people to sign up. But the funny thing is, it turns out to be one of the great moments in American history. As you get a Black American telling Anthony Fauci, no, I'm not interested in this. In fact, I'm entirely skeptical of you. I'm not interested. This is crazy to me. Take a listen to this. This is the moment when a new hero was born. Listen to this.
5: The people in America are not settled with the information that's been given to us right now.
6: So I'm not going to be lining up taking a shot on a vaccination for something that wasn't clear in the first place. And then all create a shot in miraculous time. It takes years to create vaccination.
7: Well, it used to take years.
6: Okay,
7: You know how many years were invested in this approach? About 20 years of science to get us to be able to do it.
6: 20 years is not enough. And 9 months is definitely not enough for nobody to be taking no vaccination that you all came up with.
8: The only reason I'm talking to you right now, as close as we are, is that I've been vaccinated.
6: Right.
8: But if it allow thousands of people like you don't get vaccinated, you're going to let this virus continue to percolate in this country and in this world.
6: Something like the common flu then, right?
8: It's much more serious
7: than the flu.
6: Well, the flu kills a lot of people annually, too.
7: You know how many people died of the flu the last year? I mean, not this year, virtually none, but the previous year, about 20 to 30,000. You know how many people have died from COVID-19 in the United States? 600,000 Americans.
1: By the way, we would later find out after this clip was done, the prepositional distinction that the government was refusing to make with that math. This idea of dying from COVID versus with COVID. Remember that? Remember when we later find out that actually they were juicing the numbers to unbelievable rates? I'm not saying that COVID wasn't whacking people. It clearly was. But the government, led by Anthony Fauci's initiatives, was lying about the true data. They would say that somebody that got hit by a bus, later in the autopsy, they'd find out, oh, the guy also had COVID. Okay, put it down as a COVID death. You think I'm joking? I'm not joking. I'm not making that up. Not a conspiracy theory. Totally real. Died with COVID was an actual way the government was assessing the data. That doesn't make any sense from a public policy standpoint. It makes all the sense in the world from a tyranny standpoint.
6: Well, the number that you all giving that died, that's once again, that's you all's number.
8: You gonna pay us.
6: Yeah, definitely. Because when you start talking about paying people to get vaccinated, when you start talking about incentivizing things to get people vaccinated, there's something else going on with that.
8: It's something else going on with that. You're right. But I'm glad millions of people like me and most everybody here didn't get an incentive. You know what their incentive was? Protecting their health and protecting the city. But I won't keep you anymore.
6: It's okay, because my incentive, y'all, campaign is about fear. It's about inciting fear in people. You all attack people with fear. That's what this pandemic is. It's a fear. It's fear, this pandemic. That's all it is.
1: I love this man. Where is that hero? He's probably out there just absolutely crushing it still. As he confronts, and I love Muriel Bowser thinks she can sweet talk him into it. She's going to finesse him into getting something that he doesn't want. He's like, no, I'm not doing that. You're just trying to inspire fear in people. And in fact, the end of that clip, you should know, both Muriel Bowser and Anthony Fauci are walking away from him. They've stepped down off the stoop and they're now trying to walk away from him. But they realize that the cameras are rolling. The PBS cameras are rolling. So they don't really quite know how to get away. As he just lights into them. It's so great. But there was another element to that video that doesn't get quite as much attention as that great moment. And it's this. It's when Anthony Fauci announces to Muriel Bowser, as they've just knocked on another door in Washington, D.C., and they're waiting for the person that lives there to answer. He says, you know what the real problem is right now? Republicans. Anthony Fauci declared Republicans are the problem. They don't like to be told what to do. And we've got to break that. Listen.
9: What are we going to do about those other states?
7: Oh, my God. They're going to keep the outbreak smoldering in the country. It's so crazy. I mean, they're not doing it because they say they don't want to do it. They're Republicans. They don't like to be told what to do. And we got to break that, you know, unpack that.
1: We've got to break that. We got to break those Republicans. Is the public record not clear on this guy? Is there any confusion still about who he is and what he intended to do and how he did it? Crystal clear to me. He wanted to break you. And now we want justice. It's very simple. We want justice. More ahead on the consequences coming for Anthony Fauci. Rand Paul lays out that he's not out of the woods yet. More ahead on The Vince Show.
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14: How often do you stop to wonder whether you should share something that's revealing, maybe even embarrassing, with a partner, a friend, or even your boss? In her new book called Revealing, The Underrated Power of Oversharing, behavioral scientist Leslie John says doing just that can help you deepen relationships that are vital to your life. We need people to trust us in order to get things like love, friendship, and career success. That's what she told us. When you make yourself vulnerable by revealing something sensitive, it does make other people trust you. In turn, when you ask someone to reveal something about themselves, showing that interest will generally lead someone to like you more. Why? Because people like to be asked about themselves, she says. It also signals that they are discriminating and choosy, but in a good way. I'm Dr. Sanjay Gupta, helping you live a better life.
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20: 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Breaking things down so clearly, even liberals will understand. Vince Colonnaise.
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15: Vince Colonnaise.

0: Yeah, Rand Paul telling Anthony Fauci today, you know, you don't even have a basis to take the fifth. In fact, you're cruising towards contempt, son.
1: On the advice of counsel, I respectfully decline to answer based upon my rights under the Fifth Amendment of the Constitution.
2: In the red folder on your table is a copy of Section 192 of Title II of the U.S. Code. Your counsel has been provided a copy as well. That section makes it a crime for a witness appearing under subpoena to refuse to answer any questions pertinent to the question under inquiry. Do you have that in front of you?
1: On the advice of counsel, I respectfully decline to answer based upon my rights under the Fifth Amendment of the Constitution.
2: Let the record record that the witness has refused to answer whether there's a folder in front of him based on his Fifth Amendment right.
0: Yeah, people laughing, but man, crazy that that's the way this went down today. Rand Paul did say that there are going to be consequences here for his obstruction of this investigation. Remember, he can't incriminate himself if he's got a pardon. He's got a presidential pardon. There's no way he could incriminate himself for answering questions relevant to the period of the pardon.
2: The chairman has denied your assertion of privilege and directed you to answer, but you nonetheless refuse and stand on privilege despite the existence of the pardon. The committee will have to consider, after this hearing, what appropriate action should be taken against you for the failure to testify after being directed to do so. It's against the law to obstruct an investigation of Congress. There will be repercussions to your refusal to testify today.
0: Yeah, and he says that there's going to be a contempt vote now held next week. We're expecting a contempt vote next week from the Congressional Committee here on holding Anthony Fauci in contempt of Congress. Now, of course, given how novel all of this is, it'll be interesting how it goes. And in fact, Rand Paul's even admitted, yeah, I think this is going to have to be tested in court because, you know, reporters were asking, well, isn't it the case? He does have Fifth Amendment rights against self-incrimination. That's true. You do have Fifth Amendment rights against self-incrimination. But again, if you've got a pardon that liberates you from any criminal culpability for the relevant time period, the only thing you're doing at this point is obstructing Congress from getting the truth. You're not preventing a criminal prosecution by giving these evasive answers, invoking privilege. You're doing nothing but obstructing. That's how Rand Paul feels about it. That's how the United States feels about it. The normal people of our country feel about it. Let's see how the courts feel about it. Let's get this thing moving. Got a lot more to get to, including Rand Paul.
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4: If I were to ask you what makes for a good night's sleep, you'd probably say a dark, quiet room, not too many things on your mind. But every night when you go to get some Z's, how often do you really think about the temperature in your bedroom? Temperature may be one of the most underappreciated factors in sleep. That's according to the Senior Vice President of Research and Scientific Affairs at the National Sleep Foundation. We often hear about lights and screens and stress, but even modest changes in temperature and airflow can influence both how quickly you fall asleep and how deeply you stay asleep. Most experts will recommend a room temperature of 60 to 67 degrees Fahrenheit. 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Play around a bit and see what improves your sleep. You might be delightfully surprised. I'm Dr. Sanjay Gupta, helping you live a better life.
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12: A surprise attack leads to a new warning. On Lisa Brady, Fox News. President Trump says Iran will get a beating after attempted attacks on U.S. forces in Jordan, where ballistic missiles were intercepted overnight. The president saying U.S. troops had just minutes to respond.
13: Now, the United States has not yet responded to that attack, but overnight, U.S. and Saudi planes conducted a series of airstrikes against Iran-backed Shia militias in Iraq, who were responsible for 30 drone attacks over the past 3 days. President Trump told Fox News those strikes were coordinated with the Iraqi government, and he called these militia groups a cancer on the world.
12: Fox's Trey Yingst in Tel Aviv. The attacks come after reports suggesting Iran has rejected an Omani proposal to reopen the Strait of Hormuz. A Senate panel plans to vote on holding Dr. Anthony Fauci in contempt after the former COVID presidential advisor said this more than 100 times.
1: On the advice of counsel, I respectfully decline to answer based upon my rights under the Fifth Amendment to the Constitution.
12: During a hearing on contradictions in what he said publicly and privately about the origins of COVID and the pandemic response, Democratic Senator Richard Blumenthal says any scientific questions should be addressed, but not in what he calls a show trial.
14: It is an insult to the memory of more than 1 million Americans who died from COVID-19.
12: He read a statement from Fauci's lawyer noting his previous testimony at multiple hearings and accusing the panel chair, Republican Rand Paul, of a personal crusade against Fauci. Paul telling reporters,
15: I heard very few questions today that I would say were unhinged or politically motivated. I don't think any of the questions that I put forward, they were on destroying records and whether or not the research in Wuhan was dangerous.
12: He also questions Fauci invoking the Fifth after being preemptively pardoned by President Biden. An hour from now, we get the Fed's latest take on the economy. The Dow is down more than 700 points. 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
17: July 29th, NASA was officially created in 1958 in response to the launch of the Soviet satellite Sputnik 1. Prince Charles married Lady Diana Spencer in 1981, with nearly 1 billion TV viewers tuning in to witness the event. Cadillac was bought out by General Motors for $4.5 million in 1909, the former of which was and remains one of the country's leading luxury automakers. Walter Hunt was born in Martinsburg, New York, in 1796. It would become known as the inventor of the safety pin. I'm Maximilian. Make this day one for the records.
16: That's your Daily Record, as we remember it.
18: 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I'll be here until 1 o'clock, and while you are here, be sure to scan the QR code that's located on the front of the box to win a brand new Made in America American flag. 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And we want to thank Scout Troop 27, who will properly retire all of the flags dropped off. 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
23: 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You don't see it rolling through Florida or Alabama or Nebraska or Iowa or something like that. You see the craziness. Now, here's one thing that I think has fundamentally changed. When Nancy Pelosi kind of came out of favor and out of power, she controlled the purse strings. And what's happened is the DSA has now taken control of those purse strings, is getting the money. That gives them some sort of the power. And what you don't see are the traditional Democrats, the politically dead man walking of Chuck Schumer and Nancy Pelosi and even Hakeem Jeffries, who seem to be out of favor. They don't have the control of the financial apparatus like they used to. And consequently, these people are rudderless. They don't have a leader. They don't have a bench that they can lean towards.
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0: rising from the heart of the swamp, a beacon of truth is casting its light. From sea to shining sea, The Vince Show. Here's Vince Colonnaise.
1: All right, 844-484-3872, 844-4-THE-USA. That's the way to join us today, from coast to coast. From sea to shining sea, get in here on the program. Appreciate you always. Best audience anywhere. You know, Josh Hawley today, with some mighty fine questioning of Anthony Fauci. I was thinking, actually, Jim, I swear to you, I had this thought. I didn't convey it to any Senate staffs or anything. They just intuited it from the air. They must have thought, for some reason, I feel like asking questions like this. I thought the second Anthony Fauci started saying that under advice of counsel, I plead the fifth. And as he kept doing this over and over, over 100 times, I immediately thought, you know what, then? Turn him into a cartoon character. Embarrass him. Ask him the most obvious, unrelated, completely tangential questions imaginable. Just start asking him basic stuff. Like, what direction am I pointing? How many fingers am I holding up? What's your first name? Just ask him questions that he should have answers to. No way he could incriminate himself. He just answers them. And he'll plead the fifth, and he'll look preposterous, and you get the clip. Well, sure enough, Josh Hawley, he intuited what I desired, and he produced the clip.
2: Well, nothing says honesty like taking the fifth, huh, Doc? Let's try something. What day of the week is it today?
3: On the advice of counsel, I respectfully decline to answer based upon my rights under the Fifth Amendment to the Constitution.
2: What color tie are you wearing?
3: On the advice of counsel, I respectfully decline to answer based upon my rights under the Fifth Amendment to the Constitution.
2: What color is the carpet in front of you?
3: Mm-hmm. On the advice of counsel, I respectfully decline to answer based upon my rights under the Fifth Amendment to the Constitution.
2: Let's just get one thing straight. You don't have any rights under the Fifth Amendment because you've been pardoned, as you very well know. As the Supreme Court has been clear for a century and more, Brown versus Walker, 1896, when he has been pardoned, he may not stand upon his privilege. You know that. Your lawyer is sitting behind you now, shifting nervously in their chairs. They know it. This isn't about the Constitution. This isn't about the law. This is about contempt. Contempt for this body and contempt for the American people. But I think I know why you're doing it. It's because you don't want to answer questions. It's because you did all kinds of terrible things. It's because during the pandemic, you got rich, didn't you? You got rich while people were dying, hundreds of thousands of Americans, over a million in the end, and you were getting rich. And not only were you doing that, you were using federal employees with taxpayer money to apply for and solicit cash prizes for you personally. Cash prizes totaling over $1 million. You did all of that during the pandemic, didn't you? That's a question.
3: On the advice of counsel, I respectfully decline to answer based upon my rights under the Fifth Amendment to the Constitution.
1: Okay, so Josh Hawley did it a very effective job here at laying out the facts and proving how absurd all of this is, as Anthony Fauci refuses to answer the questions and now is destined for being held in contempt of Congress as of next week. Which, to be clear, is a crime. Contempt of Congress is a crime. You're obstructing a congressional proceeding. It's a crime. As soon as that congressional vote comes through, that's a criminal referral to the Justice Department, and the United States Department of Justice should act on it immediately. Immediately. Put it before the courts, and let's get this test going for a million different reasons. Test the auto pen pardon, test the theory that he can plead the fifth and for a time period that it's not possible for him to incriminate himself. Test all of it. Put it before the courts. Let's get it rolling. It's the least he deserves. But did you hear that point that Hawley just made about the money? He had eight government employees, eight of them, all working on behalf of Anthony Fauci to earn him cash awards for his disastrous time in government, cash awards, totaling over $1 million in cash prizes that he received personally. Not only was he profiting directly from your paycheck in the form of the biggest salary in the entire federal government, he also was collecting over $1 million in cash prizes as a government official. Now, for those of you who have spent any time in government service, federal government service, let's say the military, would it have ever been acceptable for you to trade on your government position for $1 million in cash? No. In fact, I'm pretty certain that, too, would be a crime. Here's Josh Hawley today, laying out the ways in which, and this is all inside of his emails and diaries and everything, Anthony Fauci was using his staff in order to raise $1 million in outside cash for himself.
2: What were these individuals doing in the depth of the pandemic in November of 2020 when millions of Americans were suffering from COVID? What were they doing? I tell you what they're doing. Folkers was on your behalf soliciting and gathering information for a cash award. Let's look at it. We've got his email right here, right over my shoulder. Folker says, I'm working on this nomination for the Dan David Award for Fauci. We need to beef up the COVID part. Do you have language in the can that you could share that delineates how we responded in new ways to COVID? He sends this to multiple federal employees. What was the Dan David Award? Do you remember, Doc?
1: Under advice of counsel.
3: Under advice of counsel, I respectfully decline to answer based upon my rights under the Fifth Amendment to the Constitution.
2: It was a $900,000 cash award.
1: Holy cow.
2: $900,000 cash award.
1: Not bad.
2: And he got it.
1: That's a lot of money.
2: Because he used federal employees to get it. And this wasn't the only award, was it, Dr. Fauci? In fact, you applied for and received at least 8 other federal cash prizes on federal time using federal employees and federal resources. Here they are over my shoulder. Besides the Dan David Award, you've got the Partnership for Public Service. You've got the Adelson Prize. You've got the Smithsonian Award. You've got the National Academy of Medicine's Award. You've got the CDC Foundation. In fact, you turn your staff into a full-time application machine. You actually wrote to people and said, do you think maybe I'd qualify? And you got cash for all of this. And it wasn't just one or two employees, was it? In fact, you used 8 separate federal employees on federal time using federal resources to solicit cash awards. Isn't that true?
3: On the advice of counsel, I respectfully decline to answer based upon my rights under the Fifth Amendment to the Constitution.
2: Here they are right over my shoulder. Here's all of them. The people that you use, federal employees, so that you could go and get cash money. And the most hilarious part is that you weren't content to even dragoon them into applying for all of these cash awards. You then had them go out to the ethics agencies and ethics watchdogs and demand that you be able to get the money. That's right. We've got it in your emails. Your staff and employees on federal time using federal resources being paid with federal dollars are soliciting cash for you. And then they're turning around and saying to the agency, we don't want just an answer. We want to get to yes.
1: Made me think of something else about the Fauci saga. Do you know who was the head? The chief of the Department of Bioethics at Anthony Fauci's parent agency, the National Institute of Health. Do you know who was the top person in charge of ethics at that agency? His wife. Christine Grady. His wife was the top ethicist at his parent agency. And he's running around applying for cash prizes everywhere. How about it? That's an amazing thing, isn't it? It's just amazing. It's Josh Hawley just listing out. He's like, wait a second. We've got all the details. We got all the evidence in the world. On the advice of counsel, I plead the Fifth. He was pardoned for the relevant time period. He was pardoned for all of these actions. Why can't he answer the question? Why can't he just tell the truth? Yes, it's true. We were burning through government cash just to enrich me. He wouldn't incriminate himself. Joe Biden pardoned him. Well, at least the auto pen did. Remember that?
2: Because Fauci wants the money. He wants it. We want to get to yes, and yes takes time. This is your chief of staff again, using federal email to pressure the agency's own ethics people so that you could get money, so that you could get rich. And it violated the law, didn't it, Dr. Fauci? Didn't it? It violated the law, didn't it? It is a question. You can answer. Go ahead.
3: On the advice of counsel, I respectfully decline to answer based upon...
1: Yeah, anyway, the point is he's got him dead to rights. In fact, the media, it was after the hearing today, they were like, was there anything actually incriminating in any of this? And Rand Paul is like, are you kidding me? Did you hear this? Did you hear what he talked about with Josh Hawley? Josh Hawley's laying out the elements of a crime. He's using federal resources to enrich himself. He's using all these federal employees, federal time, federal salaries to enrich himself. That was actually happening. We got all the evidence for it, and here he is pleading the fifth in a world where he was granted a pardon by an auto pen. Does anybody else think this is crazy? Rand Paul's like, you're saying I'm obsessed with the guy? Why aren't you obsessed with the guy? Even to this very day, the Palace Guard continues to lift its shields up and stand around Anthony Fauci to protect him from the kind of scrutiny he so richly deserves. Let me take a call here. I got Donna calling in, listening in on the mighty WMAL in the nation's capital. Hello, Donna. You're on the Vince Show.
4: Well, hello there. Thank you so much for explaining the pardon via the auto pen, which equals obstruction and contempt of Congress. I think that's interesting. And I will say this, you know, criminals will be criminals. And President Trump said, we caught them all, which brings me to last week when he said at the White House Correspondents' Dinner, don't believe the fake news. I believe today he would say, don't believe the fake Fauci.
1: Yeah, yeah. You shouldn't. You shouldn't. And the president, we played some audio from him yesterday, I think, Donna, just like saying that Anthony Fauci was out of control. The president really trying to distance himself from this guy because he's a complete disaster, clearly, Anthony Fauci. And I'm glad to see him before Congress. But the reality is, of course, it's one thing to lay out the record, which a lot of these Republican senators, to their credit, did well today. It's another to achieve what both Donna and I desperately want, which is real consequences for the people who did damage to this country. And I know, Donna, you share this sentiment with me. It's long past time for handcuffs for Anthony Fauci. I love that he's like sitting up there going, I can't believe I'm being slandered here by a guy who thinks I should be behind bars. He's not the only one. And they're not slandering you. They're telling the truth. Try it sometime. More ahead on The Vince Show.
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6: A better life with Dr. Sanjay Gupta.
7: They say consistency is key, but sometimes you just got to switch it up. A new study out of Harvard School of Public Health found that varying your exercise routine could add years to your life. What exercise someone did didn't matter much. What did matter was that all the exercises together worked all the muscle groups in their body. Now, an added benefit to changing things up is it can help you push through the plateau effect. That's when your body gets so efficient at doing something that you actually stop getting better at it. And we know from previous research that specializing in any one sport at a young age can make someone actually more prone to injury. And as experts we talk to point out, even elite athletes switch up things with their workouts, making sure to target strength, cardio, flexibility, balance, and doing that every single week. I'm Dr. Sanjay Gupta, helping you live a better life.
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0: Turn it up so all the liberals around you finally hear some common sense. The Vince Show.
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0: Vince Colonnais.

0: Rand Paul did give Anthony Fauci's attorney the heave-ho in the middle of the hearing. Apparently, ahead of the hearing, the lawyer was like, hey, I'm going to sit at the table next to Fauci. And Rand Paul said, no, you're not. That's for the witness. You want to sit anywhere, you can sit behind them. You can give them advice, but you sit behind them. You don't sit at the table. That's for the witness. You're not the witness. The guy sat at the table anyway, annoying Rand Paul, who I think is kind of easily annoyed, actually, by reputation. And then the guy starts running his suck in the middle of the hearing. And Rand Paul goes, I didn't call on you. You're not recognized. You're not a witness here. How about this? Security, get that guy out of the room. Listen.
1: Not recognized by the committee or the chair. If he speaks again, he will be removed from the room. This testimony is from Anthony Fauci. This is not a game with his lawyers. He can advise. His lawyers can give him advice. He's got a half dozen here. They're all allowed to talk to him.
2: Yes.
1: All right?
2: Yes.
1: But the attorneys are not recognized. In fact, the attorney was told not to sit at the table, and he's not obeying that recommendation. There's a row behind you, sir. That's where you were told to sit, and you're not. And now you're disrupting the proceedings. And so, look, this is the way Anthony Fauci wants to be remembered, for a lawyer not listening to the rules. That's the way you want to be remembered, and that's what you're going to do. You are not recognized, sir. Security, please remove him from the room.
0: They got rid of that guy, which is great. But, you know, you didn't need your lawyer to just keep repeating the script that was in front of you. Anthony Fauci kept doing that, and now Rand Paul says they're going to hold him in contempt of Congress. That's great. That's really good. Now, what else can be done here? It's interesting. We're, you know, the pardon, insofar as it's real, again, that should be tested, is at the federal level. What about in every state in our union? You ever think about that? Can Fauci be prosecuted for crimes at the state level, the local level? Can each of these states go after the guy? Well, let's test that, too. And you ready for an update on that story? The Attorney General of the Free State of Florida, James Uthmeyer, today, has reviewed Fauci's testimony, saw it happen live, and he said this: Fauci's lack of candor to Congress is unbelievable. My office is launching an investigation into Dr. Fauci. It's past time we get the truth of what happened during COVID. Patriot. So James Uthmeyer, the Florida Attorney General, said, okay, fine, we'll take it from here. We'll do it then. And he shouldn't be alone. Every attorney general in the United States has people who were affected by Anthony Fauci's villainy. Every single one of these states, they should all be launching investigations. In fact, these investigations should have started a long time ago. But Florida's launching one, says the attorney general. Good. Good. It's not too late. Let's get it done. So more as it comes, you know, we'll keep assessing, but Fauci today, a complete disaster. Bernie Moreno really read this guy the riot act. Do I have time for Bernie? Not right now. I could play some Bernie Moreno coming up on the program. He cursed today. He cursed at Anthony Fauci on C-SPAN. That's right. Curse words on C-SPAN. It was a spicy day. And the United States Senate, as he's going, speaking for all of us, candidly. Thank you, Senator Moreno, for doing that. We've got that. And also, I want to move also into election integrity with you today, because the state of New Jersey, well, the Democrats who run it, they're playing games right now. And this United States Department of Justice is not interested in playing games. And they're letting the New Jersey governor, Mikey Sherrill, know it. I've got the details on that and so much more all ahead on The Vince Show.
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3: July 29th, NASA was officially created in 1958 in response to the launch of the Soviet satellite Sputnik 1. Prince Charles married Lady Diana Spencer in 1981, with nearly 1 billion TV viewers tuning in to witness the event. Cadillac was bought out by General Motors for $4.5 million in 1909, the former of which was and remains one of the country's leading luxury automakers. Walter Hunt was born in Martinsburg, New York in 1796. It would become known as the inventor of the safety pin. I'm Maximilian. Make this
4: a better life with Dr. Sanjay Gupta.
5: They say consistency is key, but sometimes you just gotta switch it up. A new study out of Harvard School of Public Health found that varying your exercise routine could add years to your life. What exercise someone did didn't matter much. What did matter was that all the exercises together worked all the muscle groups in their body. Now, an added benefit to changing things up is it can help you push through the plateau effect. That's when your body gets so efficient at doing something that you actually stop getting better at it. And we know from previous research that specializing in any one sport at a young age can make someone actually more prone to injury. And as experts we talk to point out, even elite athletes switch up things with their workouts, making sure to target strength, cardio, flexibility, balance, and doing that every single week. I'm Dr. Sanjay Gupta, helping you live a better life.
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1: You know, COVID is only one of the biggest stories of our entire lives. It's only the government tyranny bearing down on everybody and wrecking everything, especially for the kids. It's really awful what they did to the kids, isn't it? Entire generations of children that can't read. It's just devastated by this generational setback at the hands of a guy who was trying to figure out ways to earn cash prizes off of his villainy. Bernie Moreno from Ohio laced into Anthony Fauci today on behalf of the rest of us, saying, who the

Vince is having a couple of technical difficulties right now. We're trying to work through that. Are we okay, Vince? Nope. Still trying to work through. He's got 1 minute. 1 minute. He's got to sign up. But he is talking about everything that's going on with this hearing today. And I can tell you from a personal standpoint that it really made me angry for sure, this whole hearing, and listening back and thinking back on everything that we went through. It was just absolutely terrible.

0: It was insane. I'm back with you now. I'm sorry, brother. I had a technical mishap. Did you hear that sensor beep going crazy? Is that what happened?
1: Yes.
0: Okay, good. I'm just making sure I heard the same thing you heard. Sorry about that. Anyway, here's Bernie Moreno today. We did censor him, and I promise you that beep isn't going to be like that. Listen.
2: There was a mom in Ohio during the depth of the coronavirus pandemic, decided to go to her high school football game for her son. They hadn't been out much. The kids had been learning at school, and then the school got shut down. They hadn't really gotten much out of that education, as any parent knew. That remote learning was no learning at all. But it was a Friday night. Her son wanted to go watch her buddy go play football. So they went to the stadium. They sat alone, far from everybody else, just a mom, a dad, a few kids. They didn't feel they needed to wear masks because it was stupid, because they were outside. They all live together. They're not near anybody. Dr. Fauci, do you know what happened to that mom and that family? That's a question.
3: On the advice of counsel, I respectfully decline to answer based upon my rights under the Fifth Amendment to the Constitution.
2: They were dragged out of that stadium and arrested. Those policies were put in place because you had moronic politicians that listened to the words of a megalomaniac.
0: Yes.
2: Who was more interested in having met a Kardashian than the suffering of the American people. And that is you. Your advice to communities like that, to idiotic politicians who enforce those rules, arrested that mom for watching a football game with her own family outside. When that story broke, I said to myself, I cannot stand idly on the side and watch this happen. It was about 6 years ago today that I decided I'm going to give up my businesses, sell them all, run for office, run for the United States Senate. Here I am sitting in front of you 6 years later saying, who the f*** do you think you were for doing that? It is a total disgrace what you did to this country. And if my Democrat colleagues are standing there defending you, I hope the voters of the United States of America watch the clips of every one of you doting on a guy who was more interested in being a celebrity than saving American people. I will make it my mission to make certain that every single one of those Democrats who did that will see that clip over and over and over again. Because there is no defense of what you did.
0: It was a nightmare. Remember California? Remember what they did in California? They were arresting people paddleboarding by themselves in the middle of the Pacific Ocean. You remember this? Remember how crazy that was? Kids wanted to go to a skate park. They filled the skate park with sand. The bowl was filled with sand so they couldn't skate. Fauci thought this was good. It's for public health. It wasn't for public health. It just created misery. It was tyranny. Pushed along by, he's right, a megalomaniac. Bernie Moreno had finished this way. This is another great clip from Bernie Moreno, who was great today. This is cathartic. I got to be honest. I like these clips. I get it. I know that you get these hearings, and there's a lot of, you know, just back and forth, and you want action. Me too. That's what I want. But it is cathartic to have these guys read the riot act to this guy. And the reality is, you know, Bernie Moreno brings up the Democrats. Most of them didn't even show up to summon a defense. Most of them skipped it. A couple of them showed up. Not many. They decided, you know what, not going to show up. It's basically indefensible, so I'm not going to show up. You know, he's really on my team, so I'm not going to, but I don't want to be there in the same room to defend him.
2: All right, let me tell you who David Shertler is for the audience, because he was ejected by the chairman. He's a high-profile criminal attorney. He's represented some really great people, like Senator Bob Menendez. Maybe that's somebody who my Democrat colleagues may remember.
0: Gold bar Bob.
2: Took gold bars as bribes from the Egyptians. And there's an article here in the Washington Free Beacon that talks about why you would hire a guy like Dervish Shertler. And the comment is, if you're in deep, that's who you call. Do you feel like you're in deep?
3: On the advice of counsel, I respectfully decline to answer based upon my rights under the Fifth Amendment to the Constitution.
0: Yeah. When you're in deep kimchi, you call the guy who just got thrown out of the hearing by Rand Paul. That's the move. So cathartic day as these guys go after Anthony Fauci. But it's not enough. It's not enough. I'm not going to be fully made whole. In fact, none of us will. But it'll be better if some prosecutions come his way, if consequences come his way. Wouldn't that be great? That would be wonderful. That's what we're asking for. The very least we're asking for are prosecutions for the criminals. That's it. We just want to restore order to the country. Let me get to election integrity with you now for a moment. We'll go back to some Anthony Fauci stuff. I was hoping to have David Asher join us. Perhaps he'll join us soon. He's a great, great guy. He was investigating the origins of COVID back in the first Trump administration, working in the State Department. He's an expert on the subject, so we'll see if we can't get him to stop by. He has had a busy day today as well. But I want to talk to you about New Jersey now. Because last week, we got a big update on New Jersey that the governor claims that just 6,600 non-citizens have been on the voting rolls. And whoops, we found them. There they are. Now they're leaving. It was an accident. You see, as they were registering for driver's licenses, we accidentally registered to vote, despite the fact that they had disclosed that they were not citizens of the United States of America. They claimed it was a software error in New Jersey. The software company turned around and said, no, it's a Democrat error. The Democrats are the ones who did this. We didn't do it. The people who run the state did that. We're just a software company. We're just processing the data as it comes through. It was the decision by the state government to register them to vote that led to this. And then 400 of those non-citizens under that particular category voted, according to the New Jersey governor, Mikey Sherrill. Now, all of this was disclosed at the same moment that President Trump was speaking to the nation about the vulnerabilities in our election, the theft by the Chinese Communist Party of all this important American voter data, and the fact that we've got at least somewhere in the vicinity of 250,000 non-citizens across four states in our country on the voting rolls, which the president, of course, described as a massive, massive problem and a real predicate for why we need the Save America Act. Yes, we do. We absolutely do. So about this, about New Jersey, what's going on in New Jersey? Well, yesterday, Mikey Sherrill was asked about the non-citizens on the voting rolls because Harmeet Dhillon at the United States Department of Justice was seeking more information about these non-citizens. She said, tell me more, please. Tell me more about the 6,000-plus non-citizens. I want to know their names. I want to know the addresses. I want to know just details about the ballots that were cast. Just give me everything here because as the head of the Civil Rights Division, it's my job to enforce election law at the federal level. So now that you've disclosed that there are these massive vulnerabilities in New Jersey's elections, perhaps we should work together to get to the bottom of this. Wouldn't that be good? It would be good. That's what Harmeet asked for. Is New Jersey providing it? Well, take a listen to the governor. Here she is yesterday, asked about this.
1: The Trump administration is seeking, I believe by today, the list of non-citizens who are registered to vote and the approximately 400 that did vote. To what extent will your administration comply with the Trump administration's request in that regard?
4: As I have said, I am not in the habit of turning over private identifying administration information of the citizens of New Jersey.
0: Hold on a second. These are not the citizens of New Jersey. The people we're talking about are non-citizens by your own admission. I'm not in the business of turning over the information about the citizens of New Jersey, says Governor Mikey Sherrill. Not the citizens of your state. Now, having said that, you should turn over the voting rolls in New Jersey to protect the citizens of New Jersey. It's not disclosing private information. It's disclosing their relationship as voters with their government. That would be giving it to their federal government so that they can ensure that no one is stealing their votes. No one is watering down the value of any New Jerseyan's vote. You want to protect the people of New Jersey? Protect the people of New Jersey, Mikey Sherrill. But she's not interested in that. She loves rigged elections. She loves them. So she's protecting them.
4: Identifying administration information of the citizens of New Jersey. This federal government is weaponizing the government against individuals that disagree with them.
0: What?
4: They weaponized my private data against me in my election, and so I am working to protect people and their private data here in New Jersey.
0: Not private data. It's a matter of public record. The federal government is seeking it. It's about non-citizens of the United States. It's not about citizens of New Jersey. Everything this woman said was a lie. And by the way, she's saying it from a church pulpit. Did you notice that? In this clip, that you don't see it, obviously. I'm telling you about it, but I'm asking Jim and anybody else who saw the video clip. In the clip I'm playing, Mikey Sherrill is standing at a church pulpit alongside a reverend with a little sign that says empowering New Jersey voters. Meanwhile, she's disempowering New Jersey voters, telling lies from a church pulpit, and getting enthusiastic cheers from credulous Democrats who think that she just owned that reporter by declaring that she wouldn't work to protect the people of New Jersey. You got all that? That's the state of play. So Harmeet Dillon asked a really simple and obvious question. Can you please provide the evidence that you just started talking about? Would you please provide that to me? And the answer is, I refuse. I'm never going to do it, and I'm going to lie about the predicate for that. Mikey Sherrill posted, after this clip went up yesterday, after this exchange with this reporter, she wrote, today I informed Attorney General Dillon, Assistant Attorney General Dillon, that New Jersey will not provide the personal information of thousands of New Jersey residents. She means non-citizens. That's what she's talking about. Isn't it interesting? A second ago, she was acting like she was Madam Transparency. Oh, I'm just sharing this information with you. It's because we would never allow a crime to be committed. So we're just going to do everything we can to be proactive. And yet, here she is now protecting 6,000 non-citizens who are registered to vote in New Jersey and the 400 non-citizens who cast ballots. She's protecting them. Why? Who did they vote for? Who are they casting those ballots for? New Jersey has a, here she goes. The request had no legal basis. Also a lie. And I will always protect New Jerseyans' personally identifiable information. She's a big fat liar, this Democrat governor of New Jersey. Now, Harmeet Dillon has responded, and she said she's getting these documents anyway. One way or the other, she's getting them. Governor Sherrill's refusal to cooperate with federal law enforcement does nothing to protect the law-abiding New Jersey voters, says Harmeet. New Jersey has a legal duty to keep ineligible voters off its rolls, and our request is grounded in that legal authority. DOJ will get this information through all legal means. Now, Harmeet Dillon is already locking horns with the state of New Jersey in federal court. This is already playing out because Harmeet has learned the lesson. She asked last year, she politely asked New Jersey to turn over voter data last year in order to clean up the voter rolls, and New Jersey refused at that point. That was early in 2025. So what did she do? She sued them. And there's an ongoing court case, and the evidence is piling up on behalf of the people of the United States that New Jersey has an obligation to play ball with the federal government. Harmeet has made it her mission to get that information on behalf of the people of the country, and in this case specifically, on behalf of American citizens in the Garden State. Godspeed, Harmeet. More ahead on The Vince Show.
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0: All right. 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
7: Vince Colonnaise.

0: So in addition to the tens of thousands of non-citizens who are clearly on the voting rolls in the state of New Jersey, did you know that there are also some 75,000 non-citizens who've been summoned for jury duty in New Jersey? 75,000 non-citizens. These are not juries of your peers. These are juries of foreigners who are not supposed to be on jury duty, rendering judgments about people in New Jersey. Reports have surfaced, according to Fox, that roughly 75,000 non-citizens have been summoned for jury duty through state databases, according to multiple reports, broadening the controversy beyond the voter registration nonsense at the Motor Vehicle Commission and prompting additional Republican calls for a wider investigation. Now, it shouldn't just be Republicans. Everybody should be demanding answers here. Because what do we want? A fair system. When do we want it? Now. That's all we want, is a fair and functioning system for American citizens. 75,000 non-citizens have been summoned for jury duty. Now, I get it. I don't love jury duty either. I'm not a big fan of it. I'd almost rather non-citizens take it. I was like, hey, no, I don't want to do that. But functionally, it's supposed to be for an American citizen. That's the point. That's what that really is. New Jersey is a dumpster fire, unfortunately. And this needs to be addressed. And this is just one Democrat-run state. We've got a lot of them. How big are these problems? How big are these problems? How widespread is this issue? It's all over the place. You know that. I know that. This is why we want the Save America Act. This is why. You know, we're up to 13 Republicans. I think it's 13 now. 12. It was 12 as of this morning. I think we picked up another one in the last few hours. 13 who are now saying, you know, we should stay in Washington, skip our vacation, and get the Save America Act passed. But there are 53 Republican senators. Why do I only have 13 on my side right now?
1: A Better Life with Dr. Sanjay Gupta.
2: How often do you stop to wonder whether you should share something that's revealing, maybe even embarrassing, with a partner, a friend, or even your boss? In her new book called Revealing, The Underrated Power of Oversharing, behavioral scientist Leslie John says doing just that can help you deepen relationships that are vital to your life. We need people to trust us in order to get things like love, friendship, and career success. That's what she told us. When you make yourself vulnerable by revealing something sensitive, it does make other people trust you. In turn, when you ask someone to reveal something about themselves, showing that interest will generally lead someone to like you more. Why? Because people like to be asked about themselves, she says. It also signals that they are discriminating and choosy, but in a good way. I'm Dr. Sanjay Gupta, helping you live a better life.
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8: President's promising a strong response. I'm Lisa Brady, Fox News. After an attempted attack by Iran on U.S. forces in the region.
9: Using a string of expletives, President Trump says Iran will get a beating a day after U.S. forces intercepted a ballistic missile attack in Jordan. In a phone interview with Fox's Trey Yinks, the president said American troops had only minutes to respond to the surprise attack overnight and successfully shot down incoming missiles before they reached their targets.
8: Fox's Jared Halpern at the White House. This is the U.S. and Saudi Arabia launched strikes on Iran-backed militias in Iraq, accused of firing drones at oil facilities for several days. Two Iraqi militia officials telling the Associated Press at least 20 fighters and six Iranian advisors were killed in those strikes. The final journey for Lindsey Graham. The late senator's second funeral held in his home state, South Carolina, before a private burial.
10: Lindsey Graham always, according to Proverbs 31:8, stand up for those who can't stand for themselves. Lindsay embodied the spirit of that verse, and he did it every single day.
8: Senator Tim Scott also commending Graham's sister Darlene for serving out his term. She's now one of 9 Republicans on the ballot for a special election next month to choose a new GOP nominee for November. Former presidential COVID advisor Dr. Anthony Fauci invoking his right to remain silent during a Senate hearing led by Kentucky Republican Rand Paul, who wants to hold him in contempt.
11: Now, the full Senate must vote on contempt, but it takes 60 yeas to clear a filibuster. That's followed by a second vote to refer Fauci to the DOJ for prosecution. The Senate has not held anyone in contempt of Congress since 1971.
8: Fox's Chad Pergram on the Hill. A Fox News alert from the Fed just leaving interest rates alone again, the 5th pause in a row. 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
7: From the Mitch Wright Plumbing, Heating and Air News Desk, the news you need now. Here's Josh Rivera.
12: FedEx is planning to expand its Memphis hub by an additional 500,000 square feet. According to the company, the facility would have a total area of more than 500,000 square feet and will be a freight canopy instead of a traditional building. FedEx is reporting the increase will boost the handling of international volume and improve operational efficiency. The construction is set to be finished by the summer of 2028. And for the second time in 7 months, Shelby County is borrowing $125 million to cover payroll expenses. The estimated cost to Shelby County taxpayers of this $125 million loan is between $2 million and $3 million. This occurs just months after a motion to borrow $43 million from the debt service fund for the same expense was approved by
1: A Better Life with Dr. Sanjay Gupta.
2: There are lots of things you can measure to get an idea of how healthy you are at any given moment. Temperature, heart rate, blood pressure, just to name a few. But how about how healthy you will be and how long you're likely to live? According to a new study out of the University at Buffalo, 2 simple strength tests are pretty accurate at predicting longevity in older women. One is hand grip strength, and the other is how quickly people can stand up from a seated position without using their arms. By the way, I remember interviewing former President Jimmy Carter when he was quite old and being really impressed how he just popped out of the chair without using his arms. Not a lot of older people can actually do that. But I think the message here is that maintaining strength as you age is going to help you perform everyday activities, but also help you avoid injury and stay independent. I'm Dr. Sanjay Gupta, helping you live a better life.
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7: Now, another America 250 fact in history.
14: Our nation has been deeply scarred by many deadly battles, with the bloodiest single day of combat occurring during the Civil War at the Battle of Antietam in 1862, which would see the loss of over 3,600 American lives. And of course, who could forget the Battle of Normandy during World War II, which would see the combined loss of over 16,000 Americans from June to July in 1944. And finally, the deadliest battle in American history occurred during the tail end of World War I at the 47-day Meuse-Argonne Offensive in 1918, which resulted in over 26,000 American deaths. This is Maximilian with another chapter of America 250.
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0: rising from the heart of the swamp, a beacon of truth is casting its light. From sea to shining sea, The Vince Show. Here's Vince Colonnaise.
1: All right, 844-484-3872, 844-4-THE-USA. That's the way to join us today. From coast to coast, from sea to shining sea, join us on the program, especially if you'd like to see your senator join the cause for passing, that's right, the SAVE Act. We need the SAVE America Act as quickly as possible in the United States of America. And, of course, the United States Senate is moving as slowly as possible when it comes to this issue. John Thune keeps telling us there's just no way to do it. We can't pass it at all. I don't have the votes. No evidence he's actually fighting to get them. But something interesting is developing. We have now 13 Republican senators who have all indicated either a willingness to stay in Washington instead of going on vacation in August, or have outright said they will deny unanimous consent for that recess to begin. It's a combination of all these guys. But among the 13, see if your senator's among them. Now, if you're in the state of Florida or in the state of Tennessee, you're going to be very happy, or the state of Alabama, for that matter, because both of your senators in each of those states are on board here. But Mike Lee, Rick Scott, Ashley Moody, Jim Banks, we have Tommy Tuberville, Darlene Graham, Bill Hagerty of Tennessee, Marsha Blackburn of Tennessee, Katie Britt, John Kennedy of Louisiana is for. Now, Kennedy's an interesting one. He's on the list, but Kennedy, I feel like he's sort of got one foot in the list, one foot out. The reason we have him on the list is because he told Fox earlier this weekend that he'd be for staying a few extra days to get the Save America Act passed, and he thinks John Thune's handling things the incorrect way. So for now, we'll put him on the in category, but we'll keep an eye on him. And then Todd Young, Eric Schmidt, and Dave McCormick all make the list. So 13 so far. Daniel Baldwin is who I'm quoting from here. He's from One America. He's got a list of the 13 right now. Who are all on board with skipping recess. No recess. No vacation. And instead working to pass the Save America Act for the United States of America. That would be wonderful. And I love the pressure. You know why these guys are announcing these things and why it's taking a little bit of time for each of them to do it? It's because they're getting unbelievable amounts of pressure from the American people. Dave McCormick today of Pennsylvania finally just posting to his social media account that he's for staying under immense pressure from the Commonwealth of Pennsylvania, under immense pressure right now from his voters. Good. That's keep it up. Please keep the pressure up. Let's get some more people on this list. Stick around. Do your jobs. Ashley Moody, here she is from Florida, talking about her position on the recess and the Save America Act. She was talking to Fox.
2: Well, I have continued those conversations, and I'm so excited that since I made that statement that we should stay in Washington, so many of my colleagues have stood up and said they will not agree or consent to a recess unless...
1: Not so many. Some. A baker's dozen.
2: We get the Save America Act back to the floor. I mean, the American people want a vote. I can't tell you how many people in Florida, no matter where I go, want the Senate to vote on this. And so, you know, we're not going to agree to a recess. We're going to push forward. I will continue to have discussions with leadership on why this is so important. Again, like I told you when we started this conversation this morning, Maria, my goal here in the Senate is to restore trust by the people in their government, that their government is working with them, for them, with their best interests in mind every day. And we've got to get this vote going.
3: Who's against? Who can you tell us is actually against having citizenship proof to vote? What's the problem with showing that you're a citizen?
2: I think there's no problem. I don't think there should be a debate. I stood on the floor on Monday night and tried to pass it by unanimous consent. And a Democrat showed up and objected. I dared them to, and they did. But here it is. To know who is objecting, we need the vote. The American people are owed that.
1: Yes, indeed. You know, I was talking to my buddy Sean Farish this morning over on, he's filling in for Dan Bongino's podcast. Dan's out this week. And Sean was asking me about this, about the Save America Act, and to kind of give him the 30,000-foot view of, first of all, why I'm so obsessed with it and why it matters so much to the country. But we got into one of these, like, ridiculous straw man arguments that the Democrats have been putting forward to justify why they won't have election integrity in the United States. And they'll say stuff like, oh, well, what about married women? married women have maiden names. And then they'd have to go, and they, when they register to vote, and they'd have to provide all this documentation to register to vote. Well, hold on a second. First of all, everybody needs to provide documentation when they register to vote. And when you change your name with the government, you actually have documentation that goes into that process. There's documentary evidence of all of it. The left takes a very patronizing view towards married women when they make this argument that they're too incompetent and too disorganized to be able to actually register to vote. Have you noticed it? Is the utter contempt that's built into the argument. It's the same contempt that the left wields towards black voters when they say that they won't be able to produce ID because they're too poor and too stupid in order to produce ID, right? That's the implication. Well, this will impact black voters. What do you mean it'll impact black voters? How would it impact black voters to expect people to show ID? Please speak slowly so I can understand. What do you mean by that? What do you mean? And of course, it is bigotry. It's bigotry. Black voters are less capable and less likely to have ID is the false claim that they're making. Now, I'll remind you, in states with photo ID, there's no impediment to black voters whatsoever. Black voters are voting at record numbers, showing ID, casting ballots. There's no evidence for any of this garbage. No real American citizen voter would have their vote upended by these types of checks. They'd only have their votes protected. In fact, black voters would be enfranchised by these kinds of protections and not have their votes stolen by illegal aliens. So spare us these lectures. But one thing I said to Sean, just to remind people about how fraudulent these arguments are, Democrats are not mounting any sort of principled argument on behalf of married women. Oh, think of the married women. Okay, here's the pop quiz. Who do married women vote for traditionally? And in the modern time, who do married women vote for? Is it Republicans or Democrats? The answer is Republicans. Married women as a demographic, not every married woman, I'm talking married woman, I'm talking as a matter of statistics, overwhelmingly vote for Republicans. So are you serious right now? Democrats are fighting really hard to protect a dominant Republican voting bloc. That'd be like Democrats saying, think of the gun owners. Oh, no. What if gun owners aren't able to have their voices heard in our election? Come on. It's so absurd. It's nonsense. It's just complete nonsense. They're not trying to protect you at all. They're trying to protect rigged elections. That's what they're trying to protect. And they're getting some assists from lazy Republicans, establishment guys who do take a patronizing view of the voters. You know, guys like Jim's senator, and he hates when I say that because he doesn't like this guy, but Jim's senator, John Cornyn in Texas, has utter contempt for the voters. Now, not hard to see why. He takes everything personally. He just got fired by the voters. So maybe in that situation, you would take it. You'd have contempt for the voters, too. I hate you. I hate you for what you did to me. But John Cornyn has no interest whatsoever in standing on his own 2 feet and waging a mighty battle for election integrity because he has a personal animus towards the voters. And Cornyn, you can tell, just like a lot of these establishment senators, actually thinks your concerns about election integrity are nonsensical, that you are engaged in conspiracy thinking. There is no real widespread election concern. The fact that you're worked up about this is a sign of your low IQ. And this is silly nonsense. And why don't you let the adults in the United States Senate handle business? We'll take it from here. That's the attitude. Let's be honest about what we're seeing. That is the attitude. And so John Cornyn yesterday was asked by reporters about the idea that his vacation might be upended, that whatever vacation he had planned to, you know, bury his face in some tropical drink and to drink away his sorrows over the fact that you just canned him. John Cornyn was telling the press yesterday, you know, This whole thing is so stupid. I don't even understand the rationale for why we would skip vacation. Listen.
4: I don't understand the rationale. I think it's basically we're over-promising and we're not going to be able to deliver on that promise because we don't have the votes to pass it no matter how long we stay, and we're not going to change the filibuster. So, but somehow the president's convinced that if he presses hard enough that we will come around, but I just don't think that's likely to happen.
5: Is he putting Thune in an impossible position here?
4: Well, I think, I wouldn't say impossible. They'll figure it out, but it's a very difficult position.
1: Hold on. Wait a second. Let me go back in time for a second here with Cornyn. Jim, you were following this race closely.
6: Very.
1: Didn't John Cornyn call for getting rid of the filibuster? John Cornyn wrote an entire op-ed in March of this year calling for the end of the filibuster to pass. You ready? The Save America Act. There's a headline in the New York Post. Senator Cornyn, colon. Why the Save Act matters more than the filibuster. The same guy you just heard it from. Look, if a man takes a swing at you and barely misses, that doesn't make him a pacifist. It just means he has bad aim. Standing still and giving him a second free swing wouldn't be wise or honorable. It would be foolish. In 2022, Chuck Schumer and 47 other Senate Democrats tried to change the rules of the U.S. Senate and nuke the filibuster to ram through a left-wing takeover of election laws. They were just barely stopped by two Democrat holdouts who were promptly driven out of their party and into retirement. In 2024, Schumer confirmed to reporters the Democrats mean to finish the job and kill the filibuster's 60-vote threshold the next time they take the majority. For many years, I believed that if the U.S. Senate scrapped the filibuster, Texas and our nation would stand to lose more than we would gain. My fellow conservatives and I have proudly used the 60-vote threshold to protect the country from all sorts of bad ideas and dangerous policies. But when the reality on the ground changes, leaders must take stock and adapt. Today, Democrats are weaponizing the Senate's rules to block the Save America Act, defund the Department of Homeland Security, and hurt the American people, all to spite President Trump. But they say openly that if these same rules ever get in Democrats' way, they won't hesitate to rip them up. A rule is only a rule if both sides follow it. If both sides follow it. He says it's time to get rid of the filibuster. After careful consideration, I support whatever changes to Senate rules that may prove necessary for us to get the Save America Act and Homeland Security funding past the Democrats' obstruction through the Senate and on the president's desk for his signature. This could be a talking filibuster that removes the obstructionist free pass and makes them defend their indefensible views on the Senate floor, or it could be a different reform. Process matters, but outcomes matter more. This was, okay, but remember, when he's saying all of this, or whoever wrote this for him, when Cornyn's campaign is saying this in the New York Post, of all places, by the way, not to Texas voters, but instead in a New York publication in order to earn President Trump's endorsement that he didn't get in the end. When he's saying all of this, he's campaigning. He was campaigning for Senate. It was an act of deceit. He was pulling the wool over, he was trying to anyway, over the eyes of Texas voters. And now he's whining about the fact that the Senate might even attempt to undertake the very thing that he prescribed, which is fight for something by any means necessary, pass this thing. And now he's upset that he won't get that margarita. More ahead on The Vince Show.
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11: I don't know about you, but my social media feeds are flooded with lotions and potions and gadgets, all promising to unlock different components of longevity. But if you log off, take a step back from all the hype, you'll find that the actual keys to a longer, healthier life are hiding in plain sight. There are four of them. Number one, nutrition. The Mediterranean diet really is the gold standard. Number two, exercise. You should be getting 150 minutes of moderate intensity exercise or 75 minutes of vigorous intensity exercise every week, plus strength training and stretching. Number three, sleep. Sleep is when your body and your brain repair themselves. You should be getting 7 to 9 hours a night. And finally, number four, often gets forgotten, socialization. It's not a bonus, it's a necessity for a healthy life, finding a sense of community, purpose, and belonging. I'm Dr. Sanjay Gupta, helping you live a better life.
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0: You know, John Cornyn is being a real pain in the tookus, to you to borrow that word. I like that word, tookus is fun. John Cornyn's being a pain this week for a number of reasons. One, he's mocking those of us who would like to see the Save America Act passed, and for those of you who are in the Senate to not go on vacation to do it. The other thing that he's in the way on right now is Todd Blanche. Todd Blanche is the acting attorney general. The president has nominated him to become the full-time attorney general, and boy, has he earned that job. He's done a great job. He should be the full-time attorney general. John Cornyn today telling the press, yeah, I don't know. I don't know if I'm going to vote to confirm this guy. In fact, there was a meeting he was supposed to have with him, and then it got canceled. What happened? What's going on here? You have audio from that today, Jim? Here's John Cornyn talking to the press. Listen.
1: So are you a no? Are you a no tomorrow if this comes to a vote?
2: Well, Senator Grassley tells me that we need to know by 4 o'clock this afternoon whether the markup is still on. So we still got a little time, and hopefully they now recognize the seriousness of this and will be responsible.
1: But if it stands as it is now, right now, would you vote no?
2: I'm not prepared to vote yes. Let me put it that
3: way. Would you recommend to Chairman Grassley that tomorrow's vote is postponed to allow for more time for discussions?
2: We've still got about another 5 or 6 hours. That's plenty of time to resolve this.
0: What is the this he's referencing? Well, the answer to that is Cornyn, like Thom Tillis in North Carolina, is demanding that the Trump Justice Department modify a settlement agreement involving the IRS's lawbreaking. The IRS stole President Trump's tax returns, disseminated them. They had them. They disseminated them, leaked them out to the New York Times and ProPublica. And as a result, President Trump sued the IRS and in a settlement said, why don't we just set up a fund to take care of American citizens who've also been tyrannized by the government and no dollars will go to the Trump family. That was the arrangement. Well, since then, because these establishment senators threw a fit over that fund, Todd Blanche said, okay, fine, we won't do the fund. But apparently that's not good enough for Cornyn or for Thumbelina. They're now demanding, I want it in writing. I want to make sure that no American is ever taken care of on your watch. That's their demand. It's so crazy. I'm a senator. I can do this. I can get in the way. Hey, you can get in the way. Why don't you do the right thing before you leave? Maybe, here's an idea. Before you leave the United States Senate, do something good for the American people. Like, confirm Todd Blanche. Why are we wasting all this time? More ahead on the Vince Show.
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1: A little update for you on the craziness with Iran. Iran's what a psychotic regime. You know, it's like you get a couple days of quiet. You get the president trying a little bit of diplomacy, trying to see if we can't get things back to business. And then we get a headline like this from Axios yesterday. Iran launches missiles at the United States at U.S. base for first time since Trump paused strikes. What a bunch of dummies. Iran launched multiple ballistic missiles towards a U.S. military base in Jordan Tuesday. And what U.S. Central Command described as an attempted surprise attack wasn't much of a surprise because we intercepted everything. All of the missiles were intercepted, CENTCOM said in a statement. This marks Iran's first ballistic missile attack against a U.S. base in the region since President Trump paused strikes against Iran on Friday to give diplomacy another chance. The attack threatens to unravel the fragile pause and could force Trump to decide whether to resume military action. Well, then what ensued is the United States military, in a joint operation with the Saudis, are now attacking IRGC targets. Look what's happened, Jim. The Iranians have figured out a way to create joint military operations between America and Saudi Arabia. U.S. Central Command and the Saudi Arabian Armed Forces conducted precision strikes in Iraq yesterday, overnight, against Iran-aligned terrorists that the Islamic Revolutionary Guard Corps had directed to attack U.S. forces and Saudi energy infrastructure. U.S. and Saudi fighter aircraft struck multiple terrorist logistics and weapon sites across eastern Iraq in a strong response to over 30 IRGC-directed aerial drone attacks in the last 72 hours. The unwarranted attacks against U.S. forces, not successful. So now the Saudis are taking to the air with us. We're bombing a bunch of these Iranian terror targets, including inside of Iraq.

0: And the president of the United States, apparently he talked to the Fox News Channel this morning, to Trey Yingst. And listen to how Trey Yingst describes. He quotes the president of the United States here about Iran launching a surprise attack against American forces and how the president's going to respond. Listen to this.
1: Yeah, guys, good morning. President Trump reacting to that Iranian attack on U.S. forces overnight in Jordan. President Trump tells Fox News about Iran, "We are going to beat the effing S out of them." He went on to say, "We'll be hitting them hard. They're going to get a beating." So clearly the United States is going to respond to what the president described as a surprise attack. He says U.S. forces had just minutes to shoot down these incoming Iranian ballistic missiles. The president says he has reviewed video of the shootdown, and it was U.S. forces conducting this operation to defend that area. He said it was real time. They were calling out coordinates and ensuring that none of this incoming Iranian fire got through. I also asked,
0: by the way, God bless our military. God bless our military. God bless the training that they undertake to be prepared for moments like this. Constantly vigilant, keeping their eyes to the skies, protecting the men and the women around them. Just perfect precision to shoot this stuff down. God bless them for that, to have the wherewithal and the capability. It's amazing. It's amazing stuff.
1: The president about those U.S. and Saudi airstrikes against Iran-backed Iraqi Shia militias overnight. He says those strikes were coordinated with the Iraqi government. He called these Iran-backed militias a cancer on the world and says he is considering additional warnings against Iranian proxies and their link to the Iranian regime. The president also talked about his meeting yesterday with Israeli Prime Minister Benjamin Netanyahu in the Oval Office. He says it was a great meeting, adding, "He understands now. It appears that the relationship between President Trump and the Israeli Prime Minister is strengthening." And again, the president called that meeting in the Oval great. In terms of possible...
0: That's interesting phrasing. I find that very fascinating. "He understands now." Meaning the president, to the extent that he's had any disagreements with Benjamin Netanyahu about prosecuting the war, has brought Netanyahu to heel. That he's gotten him on the same page. Which is good news. You know, Benjamin Netanyahu left the Oval Office yesterday and was speaking to the media and saying it's a great meeting, and saying that the two are of one mind, and really trying to emphasize the unity that he has with the president of the United States. But I find it fascinating, the president just going out of his way to tell Trey Yingst. He's like, I think he understands now. He understands that I'm here to represent the American interest. That's my goal. I'm the president of the United States. That's my primary goal. Does it mean strategically we're always going to be on the same page with Israel? No, it doesn't. It doesn't. But in terms of the end state, we're on the same page. The end state is getting rid of a nuclear Iran, no nuclear threat from Iran, a wide open Strait of Hormuz, an end to the terrorism in the Middle East by the Iranian regime. The mission is the same. How we get there might be different. But the president successfully using his influence and his relationship with Netanyahu to square him away and to get him on the same page with him, he tells Trey. Now, that meeting, part of the reason that meeting even took place is because yesterday they had this funeral for Lindsey Graham. It brought a whole bunch of people from certainly all across Washington, but around the planet into Washington, D.C. to join the ranks of the people who were at the National Cathedral for that funeral yesterday. And that included the Israeli Prime Minister, Benjamin Netanyahu, as well as Volodymyr Zelensky, the Ukrainian leader. Both men were there, present at the funeral yesterday to see off Lindsey Graham. Now, they also both had meetings at the White House yesterday, which were apparently productive. President Trump had a very, according to all reports, including from the White House, kind and productive meetings. They were very, you know, polite, professional, productive meetings. With each of these guys, he's had a tough relationship with both of them to varying extents. But, you know, not crazy tough. It's not as adversaries or enemies by any means. Just like the kind of relationship that Netanyahu has described this for before as like a family relationship. We occasionally get into arguments, but it's a family fight. President Trump, according to Axios, and Israeli Prime Minister Benjamin Netanyahu did meet for 90 minutes yesterday, discussing the Iran war. It was free of any public sign of any tension that may have marked their relationship over the past several weeks. Axios says the meeting could have gone the other way, given Trump's frustration with the Israeli leader over the war, which he had even alluded to publicly shortly before Netanyahu arrived at the White House. The fact that both sides described it as positive is a win for Bibi. writes Axios. An account provided by the Israeli government stressed that the two leaders are in close coordination on the war. There's no daylight between them. Netanyahu's communications director saying, quote, there's no truth in the claim that Israel is pushing the U.S. in a certain direction on the Iran issue. The prime minister is not telling the U.S. president what to do and not pushing him in any direction. Both sides want to prevent Iran from having nuclear weapons. There are many ways to achieve this goal. Well, he's saying what I'm saying. A little bit more spin on the unity direction. But the point is that they both believe in the same end state. Stop Iran from getting a nuke. Stop Iran from being a terror threat. Stop them from attacking Israel all the time. Stop them from disrupting traffic and disrupting the global economy. Stop them. They're on the same page on that. And now how to achieve it? Well, we can keep bombing the hell out of them. There's that. Or as the president said to Trey Yinks this morning, beat the bleeping bleep out of them. We could keep doing that. But the Trump administration believes that economic sanctions may be even more effective. Mark Caputo reporting this week on this, that President Trump's economic assault on Iran has drawn a fraction of the attention devoted to the bombing campaign, even as senior U.S. officials believe that it may ultimately be doing more damage to the regime in Tehran. Now, this is a detail that you would be familiar with. If you've been with me for a while, you know very well that the economic pressure that President Trump has placed on Iran has actually been some of the most productive action we've taken in terms of producing results, creating pressure, and getting them even to the negotiating table for the memorandum of understanding in the first place. I told you early on that Trump administration officials were reporting to me that the economic squeeze was the biggest reason Iran has been desperate to make a deal. Now, remember, Iran also has these competing factions within it, people who are interested in making a deal. They're interested in diplomacy of the IRGC, specifically terroristic lunatics who are trying to upend any deal making. So you're navigating a bunch of different factions and forces within the regime. And that's not me saying that. That's the Trump administration saying that. That's Marco Rubio saying that. Saying that, yeah, we've got to deal with the IRGC. We've got to deal with these crazy people who are trying to stop any kind of deal. But what they're saying inside the administration is, the Iranians want to stop being bombed and they want money, a senior administration official said to Mark Caputo. But that's almost in reverse order. They really want the money first. The money first. So what do we have? Well, we've got a blockade going on. That's a military thing, but it's also an economic thing. We've got a blockade of their ports going on. We've got sanctions strangling them right now. And in terms of the military goals, this is not one of those situations where, even in the media this weekend, I don't remember the specific Sunday show, Jim, but I remember seeing one of the Sunday shows. It may have been Margaret Brennan. It was like, can't you admit that this has all been a big failure? I mean, at what point do you admit this has been a disaster? That was kind of the tenor of the question. I kept thinking, are you paying any attention whatsoever? The answer to that is probably no. It's not. It's just guided entirely by, Democrat partisan talking points. How can we use this for the midterms to hurt Trump? But if you're paying any attention whatsoever, what has been achieved militarily? Well, I would say sinking the Navy is a pretty big deal, wouldn't you? I would say destroying their entire air force is a massive deal, wouldn't you? I would say destroying all but their entire industrial capacity for the development of ballistic missiles is a massive deal. Wouldn't you say that? I would say burying their entire nuclear program, a skyscraper underground, is a kind of a gigantic deal. Wiping out all of these various intelligence and drone and ballistic missile sites, massive deal. Does it mean we've taken out everything? No, it doesn't. But does it mean we've set them back decades? Yes, it does. You know, a lot has been said about Iran's nuclear development for years, that they were weeks away from a nuclear weapon. And that detail is often either explained or misunderstood in the broader media environment. You know what that weeks away thing meant? It meant their breakout time. It meant from the moment they decided to pull the trigger, they were weeks away from getting to the enrichment levels that they needed for a nuclear bomb. That's what it meant. It didn't mean merely that, hey, 2 weeks from now, they're going to have a nuclear weapon. That's not what that data meant. It was always breakout time. That's what it meant, breakout time. They had already enriched this uranium to ludicrous capacities, ludicrous levels, levels well beyond for the use of any sort of domestic energy supply. And then meanwhile, they were building up a ballistic missile shield designed to protect that breakout time when they decided to initiate it. That's what was really happening. Marco Rubio said this just a few months ago. He said the whole reason that we've had to undertake these strikes now is because of the ballistic missile program developing at such a catastrophic pace. That's what's going on. And so now the president's putting the squeeze on them. Again, this is an all-of-the-above approach. Is it military strikes? Is it economic sanctions? Is it diplomacy? It's everything. The president is going to try everything. Because Washington has failed in this endeavor for a very long time. President Trump is trying to be the first president that succeeds. More ahead on The Vince Show.
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4: A better life with Dr. Sanjay Gupta.
5: There are lots of things you can measure to get an idea of how healthy you are at any given moment. Temperature, heart rate, blood pressure, just to name a few. But how about how healthy you will be and how long you're likely to live? According to a new study out of the University of Buffalo, two simple strength tests are pretty accurate at predicting longevity in older women. One is hand grip strength, and the other is how quickly people can stand up from a seated position without using their arms. By the way, I remember interviewing former President Jimmy Carter when he was quite old and being really impressed how he just popped out of the chair without using his arms. Not a lot of older people can actually do that. But I think the message here is that maintaining strength as you age is going to help you perform everyday activities, but also help you avoid injury and stay independent. I'm Dr. Sanjay Gupta, helping you live a better life.
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0: You know, it's funny, the excuses the media are cooking up already for Anthony Fauci. They're saying stuff like, oh, he did nothing wrong. Fauci, that diary, he was just struggling on behalf of the American people. Here's CBS and their coverage this morning. Listen to this.
1: In Natalie's introduction, she mentioned that the diary entries sometimes indicate that Dr. Fauci's reveling in his fame. There is an awareness in reading the public diaries that he is very aware of his own public profile. So one of the risks, as you know, of celebrity in politics is people start making decisions with an eye towards the camera. Does that happen in medicine when a public health leader is being lauded on cameras almost on a daily basis? Does that influence the way perhaps a public health official or a doctor makes decisions and recommendations?
2: So I want to say I've actually read all of the pages of the diary.
1: Okay.
2: So there's two releases, 1,100 and then some almost 500.
3: Right.
0: Yeah, right.
2: Most of his comments are actually about the pressure it was creating and the harassment and death threats and what that led to in terms of security. So that's actually most of his comments about the fame.
0: Oh, he was just talking about what a tough job it is and how he's overwhelmed by it. He's not trying to be famous. He's just trying to save lives. Are you serious right now? That's the CBS medical contributor lying to you about the fact that she just ran through 1,600 pages of Anthony Fauci's diary. And to be clear, that diary, people, conservatives who I know and trust and like, who I'm following on social media, they've been reading it over the course of the past several days and sharing all of the headlines they keep getting out of it as they read through it. She read 1,600 pages in preparation for CBS's morning show, so she can tell you that Anthony Fauci is actually the hero of this story. Come on. I read all of it. You know, if I'm at best, I bet you this is what she did. At best, I bet she ran it through ChatGPT and then told ChatGPT to give her the single most charitable spin possible. That's probably what she did. AI, read everything in these diaries and then give me a great way to defend Anthony Fauci on CBS. And the AI couldn't even summon a great defense. It was just like, well, I don't know. Make it seem like he was beleaguered by how much fame and fortune he was deriving from all of this. All right, I'll go with that. You know, the legacy media can't disappear soon enough. It's like, it's so crazy to me that this continues to be. They really do mislead people, don't they? Like, there are people to this day who probably still own Anthony Fauci prayer candles who still believe that they have healing power. Do you remember? You think I'm joking. Do you remember the Anthony Fauci prayer candles? Those existed. Like, you know, like prayer candles. You go to some Walmarts. I think they sell them at Walmart. You know, you go there, you see, like, there'll be prayer candles. Various saints and Jesus Christ, and you can light a candle. They put Anthony Fauci's freaking face on a prayer candle. James Talafrico, who is supposed to be like, wasn't he like a Presbyterian minister or something? Allegedly. James Talafrico in Texas, back in 2021, was tweeting pictures of his Anthony Fauci dolls. He has Fauci dolls, and he's proud of them. He was playing dress up with Anthony Fauci dolls back in 2021. And now he wants to be in the United States Senate. And I keep thinking, you're a grown man. You have dolls? You play dress up with dolls? You got Anthony Fauci dolls? Oh, he can strap his mask on his face. Why don't you strap a mask on your face, shut the hell up, and get out of the public conversation? Like, Talafrico should not be anywhere near the Senate. These are the people who want power in this country. The people who have already wielded power to drive the rest of us crazy. How about no? How about no more of that? Go back to playing with your dolls. Stay away from the Senate. We got enough problems in the Senate right now. We don't need to bring in another one. You know what'll make you feel better?
4: A better life with Dr. Sanjay Gupta.
5: They say consistency is key, but sometimes you just got to switch it up. A new study out of Harvard School of Public Health found that varying your exercise routine could add years to your life. What exercise someone did didn't matter much. What did matter was that all the exercises together worked all the muscle groups in their body. Now, an added benefit to changing things up is it can help you push through the plateau effect. That's when your body gets so efficient at doing something that you actually stop getting better at it. And we know from previous research that specializing in any one sport at a young age can make someone actually more prone to injury. And as experts we talk to point out, even elite athletes switch up things with their workouts, making sure to target strength, cardio, flexibility, balance, and doing that every single week. I'm Dr. Sanjay Gupta, helping you live a better life.
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14: Words from the White House. Lisa Brady, Fox News. President Trump says Iran will get a beating after missiles were fired at U.S. forces overnight.
15: Relative calm for the past 5 nights was interrupted by an Iranian ballistic missile attack. Those ballistic missiles headed for U.S. military positions inside of Jordan. U.S. Central Command saying all of those missiles fired from Iran were successfully intercepted. The president vowing to hit back hard.
14: Fox's Steve Harrigan in Tel Aviv. Meantime, U.S. and Saudi fighter jets targeting Iran-backed militias in Iraq after days of drone attacks toward Saudi Arabia. President Trump describing those Iran-backed militias as a cancer. Uncertainty about Iran driving oil prices back up and sending stocks plunging today. But the Fed is leaving interest rates alone, the fifth pause in a row.
16: The economy is showing impressive resilience. Even with recent shocks, the trends are positive and reveal solid growth.
14: Fed Chair Kevin Warsh also insisting the Fed's 2% target for inflation is the only target, even though it's been higher for more than 5 years now. And today's vote was not unanimous. 9-3.
16: There was a lot more interaction between and among my colleagues. It was a real family fight. My view, which you've long heard, is that's the better way to get policy right.
14: An hour to the close on Wall Street, the Dow's down 566 points, but that's a rebound from a drop of more than 900 earlier. Dr. Anthony Fauci, the former presidential COVID advisor, pleading the fifth more than 100 times during a Senate hearing on the pandemic response and contradictions between his public and private positions.
17: Because you refuse to answer, citing a privilege that is unsupported because of your pardon, and after being denied to do so, this committee has scheduled a vote next week on a resolution certifying your contempt.
14: The panel chair, Kentucky Republican Rand Paul. 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
19: July 29th, NASA was officially created in 1958 in response to the launch of the Soviet satellite Sputnik 1. Prince Charles married Lady Diana Spencer in 1981, with nearly 1 billion TV viewers tuning in to witness the event. Cadillac was bought out by General Motors for $4.5 million in 1909, the former of which was and remains one of the country's leading luxury automakers. Walter Hunt was born in Martinsburg, New York, in 1796. It would become known as the inventor of the safety pin. I'm Maximilian. Make
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0: everybody, to Will Kane Country. I am a guest host. Some of you may know me, some of you may not know me. My name is Danny Paulstruck. I'm a comedian, podcaster here in New York City, and we have a hot hour in store for all of you. Shout out to everybody watching over on YouTube, over on Facebook. We see you. You are valid. We got a lot to talk about today. We have some guests joining us off the top of the show. We have Cody Tucker. Has Cody Tucker been on the show before? I'm not the regular host, so I don't know this kind of stuff. And we got Dan and Patrick, of course. How's it going, guys?
1: Doing great. How are you?
0: I'm very well. How's Florida? You're not at a Publix?
1: No, I'm in the Senate chambers right now.
0: You're in the Senate chambers. Oh, okay. Yes. Your green screens are topical. And then we have Cody Tucker. How's it going, Cody? We've never actually formally met.
2: No, we haven't, but it is a pleasure meeting you.
0: Yeah, okay, so we have lots to get to today. So, Cody, you're a comedian, author of Now You Know, Mind-Blowing Stories from History and Pop Culture, as well as host of The Cody Tucker Show. Cody, you have one of my favorite, your voice. I love your, like, have you ever considered doing, like, guided meditations?
2: Oh, maybe. Like, I've never considered it, maybe. But I might have to give it a shot. I'm not very motivating.
0: Well, it's not about motivating. It's just, it's so soothing.
3: I'd fall asleep to it.
1: Relaxing.
0: Yeah, it's like relaxing.
3: I've done that before myself.
0: Yeah.
3: I've done the voiceover work.
0: Yeah. Like, dude, you should maybe like some, because you're like into conspiracies a little bit, right? So it's like maybe like some conspiracy oriented, you know, mindfulness.
3: Here's why we didn't land on the moon.
0: Yes, exactly, right? Because look, I mean, a lot of people in this country, and you know what? We're gonna get right into this because this is probably the topic of the day, and this is obviously the conspiracy people are chalking up a huge win today, a big dub, Pat. Big dub, or is this nothing?
1: Oh, this is a big deal. This is a
0: big deal. So, Dr. Anthony Fauci, he's on Capitol Hill today. Not a lot happening. So they brought him in. This is kind of what I thought would happen, because obviously he received a pardon from Biden on Biden's way out of office, and it's a blanket pardon. What year does it go back to?
3: What is that, Patrick?
0: Do we know?
1: Yeah, it goes back. I think it's indefinite.
0: It's retroactive his whole life.
1: I think so.
3: Yeah.
0: That's pretty sweet.
3: Yeah. So is President
1: Biden's
0: good. That's pretty sweet. Did he get it?
2: That would be nice.
0: Yeah, that would be nice. Yeah. Sure. Just like, hey, every dumb thing you ever did, just absolved by the federal government.
3: My juvie record.
0: Yeah, just all of it. Just, hey, man, total clean slate. So he's on Capitol Hill today. He's getting grilled. Let's get the highlights, can we? Can we get the highlights?
3: Yeah.
4: Do so because of the respect I have for the legislative branch of government and my decades-long record of cooperating with Congress. Under the advice of my attorneys, I will invoke my right under the Fifth Amendment of the Constitution to refrain from answering your questions. Thank you.
0: Okay. And do we have any other answers?
3: We do.
0: Okay, let's get another one.
3: He refuses to answer, actually.
5: Fauci. Were you ever made aware of gain-of-function research on monkeypox being conducted at the National Biodefense Analysis and Countermeasure Center and back at Fort Detrick?
4: On the advice of counsel, I respectfully decline to answer based upon my rights under the Fifth Amendment of the Constitution.
0: Okay, there we go. Now, I was telling, before the show started, Dan, I was telling you, Patrick, you ever see those First Amendment auditors?
2: Oh, yes. Yes.
0: So for people who don't know, it's the worst, but it's the best.
3: Yeah. Right? I hate it, but I understand it.
0: Yeah. So like basically, and you know, I'm Canadian, so we don't have such a thing. We don't have a First Amendment, right? So you can't do this kind of hijinks in Canada. But here, there's these basically content creators. I think they figured out, they basically gamed like YouTube. So essentially what they do is they'll go set up on a public sidewalk. And for people who don't know, in this country, you are allowed to film anything that your eyes can see, right? So as long as your eyes can see it, you can film it. In this country, it is completely legal. It is covered by the First Amendment.
6: Most people have no idea about this.
3: They don't know that because you see in the video, they're like, you can't film me.
6: Yeah, you can't film me. Yeah. It's they're just like, you can't film me. And, you know, they get a little aggressive sometimes. Like, they'll, you know, you'll see ones where they'll set up like literally outside of a jewelry store. Right. And they'll just be like, we're filming in like just your jewelry store all day. And, you know, normally the person who owns a jewelry store is like, hey, what's going on? Like, this is, seems like, you know, I'm concerned. And they're like, who are you? And she's like, none of your business. It's none of your business. They always say, they go, what's your name? He goes, Bill. Bill what? Bill of Rights. That's their big.
3: Nice, man.
6: That's their big one. And then it goes one of two ways. So maybe three ways. One way is that the person tries to fight the First Amendment auditor. And then the First Amendment auditor pepper sprays them. Sometimes, like, pepper spraying an 80-year-old man outside of, like, a Home Depot or something. Like, he's just there to get some, like, lumber. Pepper sprays an old man. The police get called is option number two. And the police know what they're doing. And they're like, hey, sorry. Like, he's allowed to do this. Or sometimes the police are actually not so aware. And then that's a whole thing. But then, you know, these get tons of views. And, basically, you know, they get tons of views and they make tons of money. And so they have, it's a little cottage industry. I actually saw, I think it was on maybe CBS or CNN or something. They actually covered this for the first time. Like, it's going, First Amendment auditing is going mainstream.
2: It's insane. They're some of the worst human beings on the planet.
6: Absolutely.
2: Yeah.
6: I mean,
2: I know you have the right to do it, which is fine and all, but, you know, being a complete jerk is, I guess it's a lane, you know, for some people.
6: I like the First Amendment auditors. I like the sovereign citizens. I'm a big fan of the sovereign citizens. Do you know those, Dan?
3: I don't.
2: Great.
6: Oh, my
3: God. What are the sovereign citizens?
6: You don't know the sovereign
3: citizens? I need to be more chronically online.
6: Honestly, this is an indictment of how much time I spend on TikTok Live. And we're going to have another one of my favorite things recently is, and we're going to have Big Herc, Marcus Simmons. He's coming on later. He has a big YouTube channel called Fresh Out. He was basically the pioneer. If you ever see like all these prison where they interview people like ex-convicts or something, this guy is like the pioneer of that. He started this, I think, 12 or 13 years ago. He has a pretty big YouTube channel. But now everybody in prison has a phone.
3: Yeah.
6: And they all just live stream all day.
3: And like, go on dating apps.
6: They go on dating apps. Yeah. They commit fraud.
3: Yeah.
6: But they just live. Like, you know those NPC. And I don't know if like the, you know, the audience who's watching this is maybe a little too online for them.
3: Yeah.
6: But like, you ever see those NPC streams?
3: No.
6: Where the people they just don't move, and then you can like give them money on TikTok, and it'll put like these funny like overlays on their face.
3: That's insane.
6: So basically, these dudes are in prison. They're just sitting there smoking dope. They have knives sometimes. Like,
3: prisons change from what I saw in movies.
6: Big Herc was on my show on Monday, and I was talking about this because I was like, you know, I watch these Big Herc interviews, and the way he makes it out is like, prison is the worst place on earth. Right. It's dangerous. I'm it's sure violent. It is. Yeah. It's horrible. And then you watch these live streamers and you're like, this doesn't seem that bad.
2: Seems all right to me. It's like a summer camp.
6: It's like a, it's like the worst part is like the food. Involuntary. Worst part's the food, which is also like summer camp.
2: Yeah.
6: And like, just like summer camp, you have a commissary that you go to kind of supplement your diet. It's very much, but it's okay.
1: I would love the break. I would love the break in time. You just go 3 months, get away from things, be able to meditate a little bit.
6: You know what?
3: Because you have seven kids.
6: Do you have seven kids? How many kids do you have? Seven?
1: Yeah, seven.
6: You have seven?
3: Eight on the way.
6: How old are you?
1: About to have eight. Yeah. 39.
6: Yeah. Oh, okay. That's about right. So you got started pretty early.
1: Not super old.
6: Not super old.
3: Yeah. 39 with eight children.
6: Congratulations, man. That's great. Yeah, I'm kind of friendly with Martin Shkreli, and he served a little time over at Fort Dix.
1: Yes.
6: And he was like, it wasn't that bad. he's like, it wasn't that bad. I mean, famously, when Sam Bankman-Fried got, you know,
3: his white collar prison, though.
6: Yeah.
3: Yeah. They play tennis. And,
6: well, you know what? But it's still a medium security. Like, I think that's where Diddy is right now as well. He's at Fort Dix, which is a funny name prison to put him at. But D-I-X. And but he's just like, you just get to read books all day and just, you know, he's like, you don't really have a lot of responsibility. There's no
3: bills.
6: Do
3: they have their like amendment rights in prison, like with First Amendment? And
6: No,
3: say something, you know,
6: I mean, that's the thing is I don't know if this is like an indictment of the prison system in the United States right now, because I know Georgia prisons are like severely understaffed right now. And, you know, you hear that and like they don't pay them very much. Like, I don't know if that's the solution is like, hey, we need to give them more money to because they don't care. And like some of these correction officers, they're the ones smuggling in these phones. A phone is like $5,000 to $10,000.
3: That's crazy.
6: Inside of prison. I'm Danny Polischuk and I'm filling in for Will Kane over on Will Kane Country. And we will be right back.
7: News, sports and talk. Will Kane Country.
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6: Welcome back to Will Cain Country. I'm Danny Polischuk in for Will Cain. Okay, so I want to talk about this Fauci stuff. Obviously, can we play, by the way, the greatest contribution that Anthony Fauci provided to the culture? Specifically the song. I don't know if people have seen this.
3: The Sandman one?
6: Yeah, please. Okay. Let's play that.
23: Dude,

0: Wow.
1: What do you think? A banger or what?
2: Smash it.
1: Smash it.
0: I've never seen that.
3: There are so many good ones. There's so many good ones. The Barbie girl one.
1: Yeah.
0: Wait, but let me ask you, is that a real, like, likes Fauci?
1: He loves Fauci. Yes. But that was when Fauci had hypnotized the nation.
3: Yes.
1: Right? That was 2020. Yeah. Like, the nation was just hypnotized. Well,
0: we saw his diaries. He felt that way, too.
1: Right? He felt that way. I mean, the guy was, I mean, like, I feel like a jerk because I got a tattoo of him. I'm just like, what am I supposed to do with that now?
0: Yeah.
1: I guess maybe add a little plead the fifth underneath. It's my whole back. Yeah. It's a nice little back piece. But I will say, by the way, that kid's having a tough day today, huh?
0: Yeah.
1: Not,
0: I mean, he's probably, what, 15, 14 there?
1: Yeah.
0: He's probably, you know, 20.
1: That kid, if I had to guess, maybe is potentially over the last 5 years the most severely bullied child in America.
0: Yeah, unfortunately. I mean, he put himself out there, you know?
1: Cody, thoughts?
2: Yeah, I just think it's hilarious that old Tony has a diary, and it's like a 15-year-old girl's diary.
1: Yes.
2: It's like, I'm so popular. Chad said hello to me today. Like, I'm just surprised he didn't end each entry with XOXO.
1: Yeah. Right,
0: Again,
1: like, you know what? Maybe people are starting to learn their lesson about stuff, but, like, if you're committing, you know, like the Epstein stuff, like, if you're committing crimes or, you know, doing stuff a little, you know, like, questionable, do not log, like, details of this in diaries and emails. Like, have any of these people heard of, like, Signal?
0: Yeah. Like, well, that doesn't work out great.
1: Well, that probably is not as good, too. But you're, like, still, like, I don't know, like, a paper-based diary?
0: I don't think people realize they could be subpoenaed. Like, anything you write down or text, it counts.
1: Right.
0: Because you're writing it seems, you know, old school, then they're not going to care.
1: Yeah.
0: Like, hey, I have a journal.
1: Yeah, and I think with Fauci, he was just like, I'm untouchable. Yeah. Like, why would they ever come after me? Mm-hmm. Everybody loves me. He had the worst, maybe, first pitch. Next, maybe 50 Cent. Who had a worse first pitch?
0: Ooh, that's a tough call.
2: 50 Cent had the worst one.
1: Yeah. I mean, the thing is...
0: Have you ever seen him baseball before?
1: Yeah, like, Fauci's an old man, so you at least are like, that's an old man. Like, I don't expect him. Although, George Bush, man. Maybe the best first pitch.
0: Oh, dude.
2: Without a doubt, the greatest first pitch of all time.
0: I saw that video again. It gave me, like, chills.
1: Yeah.
0: Like, strike.
1: I have a 2001 World Series baseball autographed by Rudy Giuliani.
0: That's wild.
1: Yeah. My friend had a baseball card store that she her father passed away, so she had to run it. It sounds like a really crappy TV show. And we went into the store, and I was just like, how much is this? She was like, I don't know, $30. Yeah. I'm like, it'd probably be worth more if it wasn't signed by Giuliani, to be honest, because it was a good ball. It's like a 2001 World Series, like, with branded ball. No, it didn't age well, but it's a nice little collector's piece.
3: Would have been great in 2008.
1: Yeah. Oh, yeah. You know what? She sold it right at the bottom. Actually, I probably bought it. And it's probably worth even less than what I paid for it now. But I do have a question about what you guys think about the Fauci thing. So I personally, you know, you guys are both a little conspiracy minded, myself as well. I think that the conspiracy stuff is getting a little poisoned recently. But I do think that the damage that Fauci has done in terms of, like, the trust in public health, like, we will see for legitimately the next 30 or 40 years. Like, in terms of people who are like, hey, you have cancer, and you're like, yeah, I'm not taking like the medication that the doctor tells me to. Like, they lied to me in 2020, and I was right about that at the time. So now everybody's like, well, if I was right about that, I'm probably right about, you know what I mean? Mm-hmm. So it's like actual, like, you know, as much as, like, the COVID part, which was, you know, obviously a nightmare, like, I'm like, this is actually, like, kind of dangerous for some people.
2: Yeah, well, and the distrust with vaccines in general, that's gone. I mean, that trust is completely gone. You know, it used to be a very hippie mindset to say, I'm not giving my kids vaccines. Now, that's becoming a heck of a lot more popular.
1: Yeah.
2: And that's because I am.
1: Well, so, Cody, like, I've seen a lot of your videos, and, like, you'll cover stuff on, like, the Grateful Dead. And, like, are you into jam bands and stuff?
2: I love the Grateful Dead.
1: You love the Dead. Not a big, like, current jam band iteration, but
2: no, not really.
0: No Fish.
2: I do like Fish.
1: Fish. Trey's the man. But so I don't know if you've seen this, and I'm like, I've seen this firsthand, because in 2020 there was a bit of a schism in the, like, that scene, essentially, where all those people were granola hippies, right? And they're one of their big things where they're like, we care what we put in our bodies. Like, that was a big part of you know, their whole, like, worldview. Is they're like, yeah, I care what I put in my body. They were like, you have to take this vaccine. They're like, I'm not. And like, well, you're MAGA now. And they're like, okay. So there's all these, like, right-wing granola hippies now, which is, if you told me that 7 years ago, I'd be like, what are you talking? That's impossible.
2: Yeah. No, that is 100% true. There's so much of that. Now, I mean, the Grateful Dead has always had kind of a bipartisan following. I believe some of the members of the Grateful Dead, at least back in the day, were pretty conservative, which, you know, you may be surprised to know that. But, yeah, but that has become a thing of... Well, I guess I'm in that group now.
1: Yeah, it's it's bizarre. They're like, I guess this one vaccine issue, and I'm just like...
0: But some people think they're being microchipped still. It's not just
1: they
0: the vaccine.
1: They are being microchipped.
0: Sorry, I mean, you are being microchipped. Sorry,
1: what are you talking about?
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9: Fox News, I'm Tom Graham. Dr. Anthony Fauci refusing to answer questions during today's Senate hearing. Instead, he repeatedly cited the Constitution more than 100 times.
10: I will invoke my right under the Fifth Amendment of the Constitution to refrain from answering your questions.
9: Republican Senator Rand Paul subpoenaed Fauci, accusing him of lying about the origins of COVID, among other accusations. Dr. Fauci was a key pandemic advisor during the first Trump administration. He accused Senator Paul of being unhinged. Federal Reserve left its key interest rate unchanged despite persistently high inflation.
11: Our committee decided to vote by a 9-3 vote to maintain the target range for the federal funds rate at 3.5% to 3.75%.
9: Fed Chair Kevin Warsh wrapping up 2 days of meetings about interest rates. 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
1: Staying active every day will go a long way towards helping you live a happy, healthy, and pain-free life. And there is perhaps no movement more fundamental than walking. It reinforces the alignment, stability, and coordinated muscle activation that supports how your body moves, whether you're doing strenuous exercise or simply going about your daily life. This is according to Dana Santis, a strength and conditioning specialist. Even though you walk every day, Dana does say you can make small adjustments to immediately improve your walking mechanics. 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Allow your arms to swing naturally in coordination with your legs. 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I'm Dr. Sanjay Gupta, helping you live a better life.
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0: Welcome back to Will Kane Country. I'm Danny Polischuk in for Will Kane. Cody, I saw this. You did this Timothy O'Leary clip. And yeah. This is a question. It was related to like MK Ultra, and maybe Patrick, you have something to say about this. Do you think they're still doing MK Ultra in a different form? And if so, what? I have an opinion, but I'm curious what you guys think.
1: Patrick, you want to?
2: Yeah, it's true. I think there are levels to it. I do think that they're doing something still. I just don't know if it's MK Ultra. There's too much with the mind and consciousness that is beneficial for them.
0: Yeah.
2: It might tie into aliens too. I don't know.
1: Yeah, I don't think it's the same type of MK Ultra business going on back in like the 50s and 60s.
0: No, so they're not
1: just sitting them in a chair
0: people.
1: And sitting them in a chair and brainwashing them. But there's got to be some type of psychological manipulation.
0: I feel it's being done via social media.
3: Yeah, so my guy Connor over here, he's younger, he just said TikTok, he thinks.
0: That's what I think.
1: 100%.
0: That's what I think it is. I think it's being done, like even Herc, who will be joining us shortly, which I had never heard this conspiracy, but he's like, he honestly was like, all these TikTok lives is with the prisoners, is like they're making it so that prison doesn't seem so bad.
3: Yeah.
0: So that people will like not care about going to prison.
3: Yeah.
1: Yeah.
0: And then they're just going to like, you know, the private prisons stand to benefit.
3: Yeah. I mean, well, go ahead, Zoe.
1: Well, it also makes fringe ideas seem more prevalent because you're just being exposed to, you know, all these videos of people having, you know, certain ideas. And so in your, you know, 15-year-old brain, you go, oh, well, I guess that's what everybody thinks.
0: Right.
1: And even though it is in no way the majority thought.
3: It also divides us a lot.
0: Sure.
3: So like your political ideology can get spread very, very fast to a large audience if you're just a guy, right?
0: Yeah.
3: And so then you find your niches and within other people in those communities. And then you're like, well, that has to be what everyone is thinking. So that's what our country is. And everyone thinks our country is just this divided thing. And divided, you fall easier. So
0: That's true. As someone who's not from this country, but I'm sure like this country ebbs and flows between periods of division and cohesion. And
3: It's been a while since cohesion.
0: I, well, I mean, you know,

0: I'm not the first to say this, but the greatest thing that could, you know, unite this country would be like an alien invasion.
1: Yeah. But do you think people would even care or believe it?
0: I don't know. That's the thing.
1: If it literally was on the news and they were coming down.
2: I would not.
1: Like Patrick would
2: I'm
1: not.
2: Out.
0: Yeah.
2: No, I'm out on aliens.
0: Yeah.
2: Out on it. There's too much,
1: they muck that
2: you
1: up.
2: Know, hocus pocus business of, oh, look, here's 15 videos of aliens. Then you look and it's, some little blip on a radar.
0: Right.
2: I'm done.
0: Yeah.
2: And cry wolf.
0: Like, you would have to see it with your own eyes.
2: Yeah, and I still don't know. I don't know if I trust my own eyes, really.
0: Well, that's what they want, Cody. Yeah. That's exactly, you've just bought into their whole thing. That's what they want.
3: What's the other one? Operation Blue Beam or Blu-ray?
1: Yeah,
3: or
1: Blue Beam.
3: Blue Beam. Yeah.
1: That makes more sense than aliens, actual aliens. You know what I'm saying? Like, the government trying to do something like that makes more sense than us finding aliens or aliens being here.
0: That must be so sick where you're like, you know, you're out of college and you get recruited to be in the CIA and you're like, what am I going to do? Like, am I going to be a spy? And they're like, no, you're just going to like melt everybody's brains with every like, you know,
1: convince
0: crazy
1: the masses
0: scheme
1: that,
0: you can think of. It's like, do you know how to use a ring light? You're going to need to. Yeah. Let's get him on here. We got Big Herc, everybody. You know Big Herc, Cody?
2: No.
0: You don't know Big Herc? Big Herc! Marcus Simmons, hey. What's up, man? Long time
4: How
0: no see.
4: Doing, man?
0: Welcome to Will Cain Country. I'm sure you're like, what the hell is Danny doing here? But for people who don't know, Marcus Big Herc, he's the co-creator of Fresh Out. We were actually just talking about some of your conspiracy theory that one of my more favorite recent conspiracy theories that he told me, which is that the prisoners on TikTok Live is actually meant to make it seem like prison's not so bad.
4: Yeah, prison commercial.
0: It's like a prison commercial.
4: Prison commercial. You can't really pay to advertise like through traditional means. So why not let the criminals do it for you to invite their friends to come join them?
0: What do we think about that? Honestly, you told that to me the other day. I was like, holy
4: Well, I mean, it's pretty ingenious. When you think about guys you grew up with and you hear stories about prison, and then you realize that it's not as bad because the shit you're doing in the apartment complex or projects is the same you're doing in prison, you know, why not just go in there and hang out for a couple of years, you know?
0: Sure. Make some spreads.
4: Yeah.
0: Watch some TV.
1: It's like an old mob movie. Drugs. They're making pasta and
2: slicing the garlic with a razor blade.
5: A better life with Dr. Sanjay Gupta.
6: 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And there's perhaps no movement more fundamental than walking. It reinforces the alignment, stability, and coordinated muscle activation that supports how your body moves, whether you're doing strenuous exercise or simply going about your daily life. This is according to Dana Santis, a strength and conditioning specialist. Even though you walk every day, Dana does say you can make small adjustments to immediately improve your walking mechanics. 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I'm Dr. Sanjay Gupta, helping you live a better life.
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2: So Herc, you're the co-creator of Fresh Out channel on YouTube, creator of Big Herc 916. 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So you were like the pioneer. Was anybody doing the interviews of the ex-cons before you? I think you're like the first.
3: I think I was the first, and then there was another channel that came right after us. But we were like the first to kind of put a different twist, to kind of add more of a positive twist on it rather than, you know, glorifying it, because I feel I got duped.
2: Yeah.
3: You know, I got duped, bro. I bought into the whole, you know, the hip hop when it changed and, you know, the culture and the mentality. And what happens is you kind of age out of that and you realize a lot of what you believe was kind of there by design. You know, the behavior patterns, the way you look at life, the judgment of people, it's almost like a psychological psyop.
2: Yeah. And do you guys subscribe to the whole, I've seen people saying this, I don't necessarily subscribe to it, but the USAID got shut down and all of a sudden hip hop's not popular anymore?
3: Well, you know what, when you think about that transition, and I don't mean to cut you off, but you remember when AC/DC, Metallica, like the old school, all of y'all remember, they said it was promoting satanic music?
2: Yeah.
3: You play it backwards and, oh my God, it's saying this and that. Well, think about like that right there, right? That turning point with rock and the concerts and kind of influence on the young people. And then you think about like hip hop and its conception and the breakdancing, nonviolent. You had Public Enemy, you know what I mean? They were pretty much fighting power. Everybody was sticking together. Then we're like, you know, gangster rap.
2: Yeah.
3: The violence, you know, amplifying what's going on, you know, let's spread out, you know, go on tour, take the Raiders culture all over the country. It changed, man. Dudes weren't, before you go to a party, somebody might dance against you, have a dance off.
2: Yeah.
3: It wasn't nobody shooting, man. I mean, it wasn't, you could have 1,000 black people in the place and nobody got hurt. Now, not happening.
2: Cody?
4: Yeah, I mean, do you think that is directly related to gangster rap? Do you think gangster rap was just, you know, this group of artists happened to be exposed to this type of lifestyle? Well, I'm going to write what I know, and this is what I know, versus some people who grew up, you know, they're not exposed to that, so they're just writing songs about dance, about breakdancing or whatever.
2: Yeah, because remember, rap used to be like, it's like, I'm rapping, like, yeah. It's kind of like that.
4: Like Sugar Hill Gang.
2: Yeah, exactly. And you're like, yeah. This is like the most G-rated stuff.
3: I think they amplified it. Like, you don't necessarily, you got to remember, like, you don't have to actually create the genre, it would create itself, but then you just promote the subculture. You know what I mean? It's like skateboarding. Yeah. I used to be a big time skater back in the day, Santa Cruz, Tony Hawk, you know, Pal Peralta, Search for Animal Chin. And it wasn't that big. It was like a rebellious movement. I used to listen to Suicidal Tendencies, Agent Orange, all these punk bands as a black guy, you know? So I grew up kind of different. And I've seen, like, when you look at the different music genres and you look at like the rebellious nature, no different than, let's say The Doors. His dad was CIA. Remember to experiment with a lot of the psychedelics. And then you come to find out like Charlie Manson was involved in a lot of that hate street experimental stuff. So they think, they see like, wow, well, we've experimented with this. And think about it. We add a little guns, make guns more accessible, little liquor, little drugs. You know, you got the colors.
2: Crap.
3: I remember going to a liquor store and the only two colors they sold were blue and red rags. Why?
4: Yeah.
2: Patrick, thoughts?
5: Yeah, Cody, what color is that? Black?
4: What color is
2: your head? Who are you affiliated
4: with? Oh, this is black. This
2: who
4: is black.
2: Who are you affiliated with?
4: No affiliation.
2: Who are you affiliated with?
4: Yeah. Yeah.
5: No, I mean, that's fascinating. Yeah, I that's really interesting.
2: I'm like a free market guy. So it there's a real like conspiracy chicken and egg here thing. Because like obviously rap music sucks now. Like, you know, that's my opinion. I'm not a huge like rap guy. I was, you know, when I was in high school, though, it was it. Like, that was the thing. But it's the real question is like, was this, you know, how organic was it, I guess?
3: Well,
2: yeah, go ahead, Herc.
3: Well, I don't mean to cut, but you remember, like you said, in high school, right? Now, You remember rappers were kind of intelligent. They had guys like, I forgot one of the guys, they called him Spell something. He was spelled out. You're like, you got to get a dictionary.
2: Yeah.
3: These guys were intelligent. You talk about intelligent black guys, very articulate, with no mumble rap. Dude, think about it now.
6: Trey,
3: how
6: man.
3: Dumbed down.
2: Yeah.
3: Dude, they dumbed down the black culture, and then they're saying that math and science and reading is racial.
2: Mm-hmm.
4: Yeah.
3: Come on, man. You know what I mean? It's like that trickles down into the hood. Back in the day when I was growing up, if you got a bad grade in school, they would clown you. I mean, I went to a school that was in the hood in Frisco, but it was very academic, no sports. And it was, to be smart was to be kind of gangster, straight A student. You know, you might have had like the, you know, the hip hop club, but you were smart. You weren't proud to be dumb.
2: Right. Yeah.
5: It is really interesting, Danny, like the way things are promoted, like Lizzo, for example, she's kind of went in the tank ever since they stopped promoting her.
2: Well,
5: like,
2: no, she turned her back on all her fat fans by getting skinny. Yeah. I think she was.
5: But she was like a radio phenomenon.
2: Yeah, but back to a free market thing is just, you know, her audience was all these body positivity fats. And, you know, they were like, hey, we had a deal. Like, you stay fat, we support you. And then she's just like, I'm not being fat anymore. Like, Adele got skinny, but that wasn't her thing. Right. Lizzo's thing was like, hey, I'm a big tub of lard. And then, you know, everybody's like, yo, you turned your back on us.
4: Yeah. It's a betrayal.
2: It's a betrayal.
4: Like when that show Felicity, when Carrie Russell cut her curly hair off.
6: That's a great show. Example.
2: Deep cut, Cody.
3: What do you guys think about Sexy Red?
2: Sexy Red. I know she's not for me.
3: Okay, do you know what she was promoting in her makeup line?
2: No.
3: She has lipstick called gonorrhea. Dude, no, you tell me that's not by design. Gonorrhea?
2: Do we know how well it's sold?
3: But it doesn't matter. Look at the
6: what color was selling shop.
2: Yeah. Yeah. Can you pull up Sephora.com and let me know if gonorrhea is sold out?
6: I don't think I could look that up on the Fox computer. But.
2: Yeah, the Fox is, we're about to be all just escorted out of here after this, I think.
7: Thought-provoking interviews. Will Kane Country.
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9: A better life with Dr. Sanjay Gupta.
10: There are lots of things you can measure to get an idea of how healthy you are at any given moment. Temperature, heart rate, blood pressure, just to name a few. But how about how healthy you will be and how long you're likely to live? According to a new study out of the University of Buffalo, two simple strength tests are pretty accurate at predicting longevity in older women. One is hand grip strength, and the other is how quickly people can stand up from a seated position without using their arms. By the way, I remember interviewing former President Jimmy Carter when he was quite old and being really impressed how he just popped out of the chair without using his arms. Not a lot of older people can actually do that. But I think the message here is that maintaining strength as you age is going to help you perform everyday activities, but also help you avoid injury and stay independent. I'm Dr. Sanjay Gupta, helping you live a better life.
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0: Welcome back to Will Kane Country. I'm Danny Paulschuk in for Will Kane. All right, let's get to some of these articles. I feel like we haven't really got to them. So, New York lawyer caught by a TikToker making out with a colleague in Central Park is placed on leave. So this is kind of like a Coldplay, you know, scenario, similarly. So this is in New York City. The man
1: married.
0: Okay, so so this is some morality angle?
2: But he doesn't, this guy doesn't know that.
0: He doesn't know.
2: So this guy's just randomly going up to a couple that is making out in Central Park being like, hey, there's kids around.
0: Which is public.
2: Stop making out. And they're, it's not like hands under shirt type stuff.
0: Yeah,
2: they're just kissing.
0: It's pretty, it's pretty like G-rated.
2: Yeah, it's Central Park. There's way worse stuff going on.
0: I mean, like of all the things, the infractions in New York City you could make a TikTok out of.
2: Yeah.
0: Like you're going to do these people kissing. But so this blew up into this whole thing. Was this guy fired? Is this, I don't even get this. Like, what is the
2: Patrick
0: crime here?
2: Info.
3: So he is on leave right now, and I don't know why exactly, except for maybe the fact that it is
2: morality
3: a colleague.
2: Clause.
3: Maybe he didn't. They didn't like.
0: Oh, so this is more like
3: it.
0: This is more like in the Me Too kind of territory.
3: Right.
0: Post Me Too world. There's like
3: I think
0: a legal
3: what happened,
0: liability.
3: Exactly. So it's like I don't think it's an issue with him being married or anything. But
0: I mean, I'm sure it's an issue with his wife.
3: Well, sure. But, but you know how the internet works. The internet, you know, dove all over this and figured out where they worked and, you know.
0: See, again,
4: I think they got a whole website now, though, that they do this. Like, women will DM dudes who are married and then tell their wife that, hey, you know, your husband is a cheater or he was trying to hook up with me. So there's a whole thing, like, movement underground where women are doing this.
0: Yeah.
4: Those guys out.
0: But
4: so
0: yeah,
4: you be
0: like,
4: careful.
0: Like, cheaters.
4: Like, hey, but yeah, you want to see pictures of me or you like, and then as soon as you send a picture, she copies everything. Hey, your husband asked for naked pictures of me and the whole time she was baiting you in there, but that's their game. Or maybe she tried to get some from me. So you got to be careful.
0: Yeah, it seems like entrapment.
5: It's entrapment. It's 100%
3: entrapment. The law's on my side, babe. The law's on my side.
5: Guys got to be a little bit smarter than that. If some lady's just outright asking and going that straightforward, I'd be so suspicious.
4: Yeah. But you know, the guy's ego.
0: Yeah.
4: You got guys who are so like, you know, I'm hot. I know a guy, you know, guys, you know, oh man, two chicks. Oh, dude, this is, and it's all a setup.
0: Yeah.
5: You know
2: too good
5: mean?
2: To be true, buddy.
0: I mean, I will say for any gentleman watching this right now, if you ever get a message like this from just some random woman who just, you know, is interested in you.
2: Or your girl's friend.
0: Or anything, go take an incredibly long, honest look in the mirror.
2: Mm-hmm.
0: First,
5: and
0: just
5: a
0: make
5: freezing
0: sure.
5: Freezing cold shower.
0: Yeah, just make sure this makes sense. Because this stuff doesn't really happen to the extent that you think it
2: like
0: does.
2: You may be
4: you got guys who pride themselves on like having the perfect family, kids, wife, and people will go after those guys. Like people who are jealous, who are miserable, dude, they'll figure out a way whether they get a hot chick to come after you to destroy your image because everything's based on your image.
0: Yeah.
4: You know, you got a guy, his whole foundation was, I'm this, you know, righteous guy, you know, great family.
2: So right.
4: And, you know, he's a cheater. And then the guy, you know, he offs himself.
0: I mean, if you live in some third world country, like, you're like, this is probably a pretty good way to extort people and make some money.
2: Yeah.
0: Right? You're just catfishing men and then you have this dirt on them and you're like, hey, I'll blow up your whole life or you can send me $2,000 in Bitcoin.
2: Yeah, but then these people do crazy things where they send so much money. I would rather just blow up my life direct like that way and not have to like go into like violence or giving up tens of thousands of dollars.
0: Sure.
2: Like I'm like, all right,
3: like
2: I got caught. I'm a cheater. I'm not doing this other crap.
0: Yeah, but you know what? For married guys, like they do the math and they go, this is going to cost me way more money.
2: Yeah.
0: Than what this person's asking.
2: Well, there's those like
3: just
2: murder
3: like
2: documentaries.
3: Me. You don't make money. Just don't make money.
0: Yeah,
3: they can't extort you.
0: Have eight kids.
2: Yeah. Be poor.
3: Yes.
5: You can't divide by zero.
0: You can't. Yeah. So why did this video even go viral? That's my question. What specifically?
2: Yeah.
0: About
2: which
0: this?
2: Part is it?
0: Yeah, you're like this is
2: affair part, or is it the guy coming?
0: But
2: up
0: they don't know. But they don't know it's an affair. It's not like I see that video. I go in my mind. I go, this isn't a video that should be viral.
5: Well, it blew up because the people got caught. Afterwards, like the video probably didn't blow up necessarily at the beginning because it's just some weird guy yelling at people for making out. But then once people found out, oh, this is a lawyer and this is his colleague, he's married, then it becomes an issue and then a thing that starts getting attention, if I had to guess.
0: Probably. Yeah. Look, I'm not a fan of these. I'm both a fan and not a fan of these First Amendment auditor types. I mean, obviously, First Amendment, good thing. It feels like a loophole of the First Amendment. Like you're kind of taking advantage of this great First Amendment to enrich yourself, which I don't necessarily like, but I guess this is the world in which we live. All right, we got to wrap this up. I gotta get out of here. But Herc and Cody, where can people find you?
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0: Highly recommend. Yes. Cody?
5: Yeah, and people find me on Instagram at TheCodyTucker, at YouTube. Just look up Cody Tucker. I have a movie podcast, relatively new podcast. Heck yeah. Me and a couple buddies break down my favorite movies called Rewind and Repeat. It is anywhere you get podcasts.
0: Also highly recommend. Pat, Dan, thank you very much.
2: Thanks, guys.
0: For having me on. 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
0: Almost. All right, later, everybody.
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7: The president doubles down on Lisa Brady, Fox News. After pausing U.S. strikes on Iran for several days, President Trump is signaling there will be a response to an attempted attack overnight on U.S. forces in Jordan.
8: We're going to be hitting them very hard, because it's our turn to hit them. They know it's coming. They're asking us not to do it.
7: Just telling reporters in the Oval Office.
8: We had five rockets shot going 8,500 miles an hour, and all five rockets were knocked down to the ground. But they nevertheless took a shot, so it's our turn.
7: Though also saying a deal is still possible at some point, the U.S. and Saudi Arabia launching strikes earlier in Iraq, targeting Iran-backed militias. President Trump also says he's been briefed on an incident in Egypt where a British maritime security firm says drone strikes sparked fires on two natural gas vessels at an Egyptian port. A contentious hearing for the man who helped lead the nation's COVID response.
9: Dr. Anthony Fauci not answering questions.
10: Based upon my rights under the Fifth Amendment.
9: Over what Homeland Security Committee Chair Republican Rand Paul says was a man-made COVID-19 epidemic from a lab in China that he says NIH, through Dr. Fauci, funded.
10: To many Americans who lost family members, who lost trust in our federal government, you're not a hero. Unfortunately, you're a villain.
9: Florida Senator Republican Rick Scott, as Democrats, including Connecticut Senator Richard Blumenthal, call the hearing.
11: The campaign to vilify you, Dr. Fauci, is just one part of this larger campaign against science.
9: Fauci's attorney also removed from the hearing after repeatedly attempting to intervene.
7: Fox's Jeff Benasso, the committee is planning a vote on holding Fauci in contempt, questioning his Fifth Amendment rights after a preemptive pardon from President Biden. A sell-off on Wall Street, the Dow down 1,152 points at the bell, hitting session lows after briefly paring losses earlier as the Fed meeting wrapped up. 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
6: From the Mitch Wright Plumbing, Heating, and Air News Desk, the news you need now. Here's Josh Rivera.
12: FedEx is planning to expand its Memphis hub by an additional 500,000 square feet. According to the company, the facility would have a total area of more than 500,000 square feet and will be a freight canopy instead of a traditional building. FedEx is reporting the increase will boost the handling of international volume and improve operational efficiency. The construction is set to be finished by the summer of 2028. And for the second time in 7 months, Shelby County is borrowing $125 million to cover payroll expenses. The estimated cost to Shelby County taxpayers of this $125 million loan is between $2 million and $3 million. This occurs just months after a motion to borrow $43 million from the debt service fund for the same expense was approved by...
13: Life with Dr. Sanjay Gupta.
14: Should you still work out when you're injured, or should you take it easy? 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
20: 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July 29th, this time around. Year of our Lord 2026. Sunny with a high of 93 degrees. Still warm, but the extreme heat has subsided for now. Don't worry, it's going to be back. People forget. You know, you figure you got back to school. August starts up. Oh, yeah, fall is on the way, but then you gotta figure in August, man. In fact, a few weeks from now, we will be live from the TPC at Southwind for the FedEx St. Jude Championship, and it could very well be hotter than blazes when we get out there. Could be another heat wave coming, but for now, we're looking at low 90s for the foreseeable future. The 10-day forecast has us in the low 90s, which is, again, still pretty warm, but it's not the 115 we've been dealing with. And I love it when the heat waves come, you know, the extreme heat warnings. I know that the local news has to attack it from every angle, but I saw an angle today where I'm like, come on, was this really worth writing? Come on, guys. I'll share that with you coming up in a few minutes. But today on the program, the big story of the day, Fauci pleads the fifth. That's all he did today. Dr. Anthony Fauci, COVID advisor, that's what they call him. He was a COVID advisor. He's been in the federal government for 50 years, drawing the highest salary of anyone, and he was just COVID advisor. It's like, that's really it? He's a consultant? I find that insulting. He pleaded the fifth today. That's all he did. He made an opening statement, and then he pleaded the fifth, which I thought it's pretty advantageous. I mean, if you are a Republican looking to question a guy and you know he's not going to answer, then you could get really creative with your questioning, because the guy sat there and 111 times he pleaded the fifth during that Senate hearing, essentially saying, not in a legal sense, I'm guilty, but in the court of public opinion, and that's what the Fifth Amendment is. It's your right against self-incrimination. So he mostly just sat there like a whipped dog, just sitting there having to take it. At one point, though, he's looking over at his attorney. He's going, can I please do that? Nope. Fifth Amendment. You have to sit there and pretty much everything that these senators on this panel asserted, you were essentially going to say, yes, I'm guilty of that. However, I'm not going to say I'm guilty of that. So you had a lot of opportunity. And some senators took advantage of their opportunities. But I would like to know from you, at 683-0989, what would you have asked Dr. Fauci, knowing that he was going to answer by invoking the Fifth Amendment? We'll get some highlights going here in a few minutes, but I do want to know from you, what would you ask him? 683-0989. Also, school starts back next week, at least for Memphis Shelby County schools. I don't know what the municipal schools are doing. Maybe they go back a little later, but still, back to school is upon us. A couple of things here. We've got the tax-free weekend coming up Friday, you know, for all the back-to-school shoppers. You don't have to be a back-to-school shopper to take advantage of a tax-free weekend, so we'll go into the rules of Tennessee's tax-free weekend. Also this with back-to-school. I realized my daughters have been sitting around all summer, kind of like a self-directed summer. They've had a little bit of fun, but not a whole lot of fun. So I'm going to take off Friday, and I'm just going to take them out for a fun day. Just because I feel like they're getting older. My kids are 14 and 12. I mean, how many more of these summers am I going to have where they actually need me to cart them around? And so I was feeling kind of bad about it earlier this week because I'm dad solo and I'm working and I'm all over the place. So I'm going to take off on Friday and we're just going to do whatever they want for a day. So going into the school year, they can at least think I'm a cool guy for a day. So no show on Friday, just letting you know that.
16: I'm happy for him, man. Those would be the best days. I mean, growing up, those are the best days.
20: Well, they'll remember it. You know, that's, you know, like you remember it. And, you know, everybody remembers that, you know, that day my dad took off work and he wasn't serious for a day.
16: I could do whatever I wanted. It's awesome.
20: Right. We had so much fun that day. And then, you know, maybe we'll do that a couple more years from now. Yeah. So we'll see. We'll have some fun. I'll let you know about it on Monday how it went. But as far as today goes, we've got some local headlines, including, the chickening of Memphis continues. Yeah. As I talk to you from the Slim Chicken Studio, we've got a big chicken joint opening up in a huge location. I mean, I don't think they've ever tried chicken at this location. It's mostly been records. So we'll get into that coming up, as well as the X-Files. We'll see what's trending online, and we'll play some name drop. Malco movie passes. If you want to see Spider-Man, like Josh Rivera is seeing Spider-Man tonight, you need these Malco movie passes. We'll do that with name drop coming up at 5:05. All right, so the heat, the extreme heat is over for now. With our luck, it'll be back just in time for the golf tournament. I hope not. I hope we get a reprieve around the 13th and 14th of August. That said, history, it is not in our favor. Let's just put it that way. Usually we get hotboxed in there at the broadcast location. It's been okay the last couple years, but they used to put me right by the window, and then the old greenhouse effect would take over, and I would just burn. All right. That said, this amused me a little bit, and I get it. You know, the news, when the heat is the number one story, they're going to find every angle on the heat. I wonder, and I don't know if you got a football player, if you know anybody who plays football, are they doing like the two-a-days? Do they do that anymore with the heat? It seems like each year we read about a kid who got overheated. But last year, there was a kid who got overheated and died. Was it Bolton High School, I believe? So maybe they have said, hey, we'll just do one a day. Or if we do two a days, we'll do super early. And then in the evening, we won't go out and do full pads at the hottest part of the day. Because you do read about people having to go to the emergency room. But this here is what got me. Shelby County heat-related ER visits surge as dangerous temperatures persist. Okay, fair enough. Dangerous heat is sending more people to the emergency room across Shelby County as another stretch of extreme temperatures grip the Mid-South. New data from the Shelby County Health Department shows heat-related emergency room visits have climbed steadily each month this summer, with July already recording the highest number of cases. All right, so I'm to believe that as the heat increases throughout the summer, there are more heat-related ER visits. Is that supposed to blow my mind? Or does that just make sense? Isn't that just logical? Isn't that the logical progression? As it gets hotter, more people are affected by the heat. According to the health department, there were 16 heat-related emergency room visits in April. Now, I don't remember how hot it was or wasn't in April, but if you were going to the emergency room in the month of April, then you might have a heat sensitivity, because I don't recall it getting into the 90s during the month of April. I thought we had a pretty mild April. Maybe we have to consult the Farmer's Almanac. Does this include like heat if you're in a kitchen, or heat if you get burned on a stove? Let's see. In May, there were 42 heat-related emergency room visits. That seems high for May. May was pretty mild. And then 176 in June and 304 through July 27th. Yes, I totally believe that. Like, what in the world is this? It makes perfect sense. The more hot days you have and the hotter those days are, you will yield more heat-related emergencies. I just thought this whole concept pretty unnecessary. I mean, maybe you're interested. I mean, how about this? How about year over year probably makes more sense here, doesn't it? I mean, year over year, I say, wow, listen, this July compared to last July, but comparing July to May, of course there will be more. And then we get into all the things you can do to beat the heat. Emergency physician Dr. Anna Yang says heat-related illnesses can quickly become life-threatening if warning signs are ignored. The more you ignore these symptoms and signs, the more you persist in not taking care of your body, the more likely heat stroke is to happen. For Dontario Brown, working outside is part of the job. Brown works for a moving company where he and his coworkers spend long hours unloading trucks and moving heavy furniture in the summer sun. He says staying hydrated and finding ways to cool down are essential. So essentially, this is a beat the heat story. Because somebody somewhere in a newsroom said, all right, it's hot. Everybody's talking about how hot it is. So we need an angle, every angle we can get on the heat. And so here you have it. Let's see. There were some other things that were... One of the biggest mistakes people make is trying to push through the heat instead of recognizing early symptoms. Yeah. And they said that you should watch out for the symptoms. It could be changes in sweating. If you sweat too much or if you don't sweat enough, all right, what is the optimal amount of sweat I should have? Just, you know, if you know if you're feeling sick. I just don't remember all this emphasis put on the heat back in the day. You know, because now it's all about hydrating. We've talked about carrying the water bottle around. We've talked about, you know, heat stroke and heat exhaustion. I mean, they existed. They were a thing. But it's not something that we worried about. It's not something that I remember ever having to consider as a kid. But now we are, you know, more sensitive to these kinds of things. But, yeah, I just thought it was amusing that somebody felt it was newsworthy to point out as it gets hotter, and as the heat of the days increase and the number of the days with the extreme heat increase, that you're going to have an increased number of ER visits. It's like, okay. All right. Appreciate it. There you have it. 683-0989. And this also brings me to another point. It's going to be hot all throughout August, yet they start school way too early. Is this because, and I know we got some school people out there, some people who either work for the district or a district, back in the day, and before me, I mean, I went to school, let's see, we started usually about mid-August each year.
16: Same for me, about mid-August, almost September.
20: Mid-August, right. We never started in September. As long as I can remember, we were always starting school back in mid-August, August 14th or thereabouts, wherever that Monday fell. Now it's, as soon as the calendar turns to August, kids are going back to school. And that 2 weeks could make a big difference because, mind you, the schools, Memphis-Shelby County schools especially, they're not in great shape. You talk about all the AC problems they've got over at 201 Poplar. Well, a lot of the same people who run the 201 Poplar building are also the same kind of people who are in charge of all the school buildings. So how many of these chillers are going to have trouble keeping up when these kids go back to school in early August? It should be. And I don't know why it isn't. You get out of school around Memorial Day, end of May, to Labor Day, and then you go back. You go back September 1. When did they stop with the 3-month, the 100 days of summer vacation? They cut it down to like 60 days. Because kids are barely out in May. They're out all of June and all of July back in August. Summer used to be a 3-month deal. Is it because you got more days out off during the year? Is that what they're doing now? Because all you're going to do is send kids back to school on August 3rd, and it's going to be too hot at some point, and they're going to have to let them out because of the chillers or the AC's not keeping up. But when did that start? When did the early August report date for school start? Because I remember mid-August, and then people older than me, when I talked to my old man about it, he's like, we never went back before September 1st. It was Labor Day weekend, was the last hurrah before we go back to school. So I don't know, are you of that generation when you just went from, let's see, you went to school until Memorial Day and then went back on Labor Day? Because I never experienced that in my life. It was always mid-August, and yeah, it was still hot. All right, 683-0989. We got some more back-to-school stuff. We got the tax-free weekend coming up. We'll get into these Dr. Fauci highlights. I thought that Moreno and Hawley out of Missouri, Rand Paul, I think they did a pretty good job of putting it to Dr. Fauci. Although I have some other questions I would ask him. What would you have asked Dr. Fauci knowing he was going to plead the...
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22: There are lots of things you can measure to get an idea of how healthy you are at any given moment. Temperature, heart rate, blood pressure, just to name a few. But how about how healthy you will be and how long you're likely to live? According to a new study out of the University at Buffalo, two simple strength tests are pretty accurate at predicting longevity in older women. One is hand grip strength, and the other is how quickly people can stand up from a seated position without using their arms. By the way, I remember interviewing former President Jimmy Carter when he was quite old and being really impressed how he just popped out of the chair without using his arms. Not a lot of older people can actually do that. But I think the message here is that maintaining strength as you age is going to help you perform everyday activities, but also help you avoid injury and stay independent. I'm Dr. Sanjay Gupta, helping you live a better life.
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20: All right, I got some highlights of this Anthony Fauci hearing today. He was before a Senate panel led by Rand Paul. I thought they did a pretty good job, especially at the point where Dr. Fauci told them he would be pleading the Fifth Amendment, which is your right not to incriminate yourself, which, if you think about the implication of that, you have the right not to incriminate yourself. So people can take whatever they want from that decision. Legally, you can't infer guilt from it. But in the court of public opinion, it sure makes you look guilty when you say you are not going to answer the question and invoke your Fifth Amendment right not to incriminate oneself. I mean, does it not? So we'll get into some of the highlights of it. And listen, I think I'm good at everything, and I think I can do a better job than a lot of these senators. So I'll unveil to you what my approach would have been as soon as I realized, oh, this is how it's going to be. Dr. Fauci's just going to sit here and have to take it. Then I'll give you the list of questions I would ask him. We'll do that here in a couple of minutes. But we were talking about back to school. Back to school to prove to daddy that I'm not a fool. It's happening next week. I don't know when the municipal schools go back, maybe midweek, but Memphis Shelby County schools, they're all going back on August 3rd. Let's see. We've got Steve from Bartlett. He says, added fall break and extended Thanksgiving break. I guess they borrowed the days from the summer. Well, maybe they did that, because I always remember, or it's always like in movies, summer is 3 months. What's that? Hey, you watched Phineas and Ferb growing up, didn't you, Rivera?
16: Yeah, all the time.
20: Yeah, yeah. You remember the theme song to Phineas and Ferb?
16: Yeah, it's 104 days of summer vacation, and yeah. School comes along just to end it. Yeah.
20: Yeah. And then giving a monkey a shower, that whole thing.
16: Yeah.
20: 104 days of summer vacation, and school comes around just to end it. I know that because my daughters watch Phineas and Ferb. And I remember hearing that going, 104 days? What school gives you 104 days of summer vacation? And, you know, I'm an old man now, but I think back to summer, and, man, I could not wait. I loved summer vacation. It was the best. Because we'd get out, we'd play ball, we'd play guitar, we'd get into trouble. We just had mostly unsupervised time to go do whatever we wanted. I lived out in Germantown. I would find a way to get over to my buddy's house. And then from there, it was just like wide open. We would do whatever. And then when I heard 104 days, I thought to myself, who gets 104 days of summer vacation? All right. But some of my questions are being answered here. Let's see. Patty says she remembers always going back in September, which, okay, a lot of people do. I don't remember that. I'm also being told by Chuck that TSSAA is in a dead period, so they're not doing the two-a-days yet. But they will. The football players will be doing the two-a-day practices. And so for that, you got to be careful with all this heat. I mean, especially with liability, with, you know, doctors going on and telling you, you know, you can't be out in the heat too long. I know they'll schedule it. There's got to be some rules as to how hot it can get before they have to call it off. That's why I guess these guys are getting up at 6 a.m. and doing their first practice, and then they'll wait until late in the day to do the second practice. But, yeah, those rules they're pretty strict about, you know, hey, what does it read on the mercury? Are you going no pads, full pads, or just no practice at all? Let's see. I'm being told by Texter 6278, the school chillers are in pretty good shape. We've been busting out some work on them. This is a contractor that takes care of most of the HVAC at the schools, I suppose. So that's good. Got to get those good to go. Melanie says she's in DeSoto County. They start on Monday with the private schools starting 1 week later. So schools that start after Labor Day do not finish their school year until mid-June. Let's see, we get out in mid-May. Got it. Yeah, I know, but that's my point, is that the summer vacation, which was at minimum 90 days, is now down to 60 days. And Phineas and Ferb always sang about 104 days, which I'm not sure where they got that from. So, yeah, I don't know. I kind of take it personally. I'm fine. Well, that's the kid side of me, man. The dad side of me can't wait for these kids to get back in school. Because they've been around my house all day long eating all the food.
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22: If I were to ask you what makes for a good night's sleep, you'd probably say a dark, quiet room, not too many things on your mind. But every night when you go to get some Z's, how often do you really think about the temperature in your bedroom? Temperature may be one of the most underappreciated factors in sleep. That's according to the Senior Vice President of Research and Scientific Affairs at the National Sleep Foundation. We often hear about lights and screens and stress, but even modest changes in temperature and airflow can influence both how quickly you fall asleep and how deeply you stay asleep. Most experts will recommend a room temperature of 60 to 67 degrees Fahrenheit. You might also experiment with your sheets and what you actually wear to bed. Play around a bit and see what improves your sleep. You might be delightfully surprised. I'm Dr. Sanjay Gupta, helping you live a better life.
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8: Fox News, I'm John Saucier. We just heard from President Trump, who is calling on the Senate to cancel an August recess to work on passing the Save America Act. It would require Americans show proof of citizenship at voter registration and voter ID at the ballot box. He claims Senate Majority Leader is wrong when he says Republicans don't have the votes to pass this.
9: That's too bad for him. I mean, that's too bad for him and too bad for the Republican Party.
10: Do you believe that?
9: He's got the votes. He should get it done.
8: Well, the Federal Reserve just wrapped up its two-day meeting about interest rates. Chairman Kevin Warsh announcing the Fed's rate decision.
11: Our committee decided to vote by a 9-3 vote to maintain the target range for the federal funds rate at 3.5% to 3.75%.
8: So rates remain unchanged. What did change? The stock market. Worst trading day of the year for the Dow Jones Industrial Average, down over 1,100 points. The NASDAQ shed 434. The S&P 500 was down over 112. 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
5: Yes, have some.
6: Nation of Jake, News Talk 98.9, the Roar of Memphis. Coming up in about half an hour, we are going to get into some local headlines, including but not limited to the chickening of Memphis. The chickening! That's right, another chicken joint opening up as we come to you from the Slim Chicken Studio. This one is more interesting because of the location, not so much as the type of chicken or the brand name of chicken, but the location, I think, is pretty interesting. That's coming up here in just a little bit. Also, we have a heartwarming tale about a three-legged dog saved from certain doom. So keep it right here. We got the X-Files coming up. We'll play some name drop a little bit later. But everybody's talking about Dr. Anthony Fauci. He was on Capitol Hill today in a Senate oversight hearing led by Senator Rand Paul. This is what Fauci said in his opening statement, and this is about all he said, because he pleaded the Fifth Amendment 111 times. But before he did that, this is what he had to say.
7: During and after the COVID pandemic, I have appeared multiple times for hearings in the Senate and the House, usually under oath, and sat for several days-long transcribed sworn interviews answering questions about the very issues that are now the subject of this hearing.
6: All right, so what's the problem? Then why not do it again? You've done this hundreds of times. You've spent countless hours. So what's different about today?
7: However, given Senator Paul's obvious obsession with calling for my prosecution, his repeated slanderous comments about me, and recently his publicly releasing my unredacted personal diary aimed at embarrassing and intimidating me, the only conclusion I can reach is that the sole reason he is calling me before this committee is to get me to say something, anything, that could vindicate his repeated public pledges that I end up, in his words, quote, behind bars.
6: All right. I'd like to hang out here for a second, kind of break down what he says. All right. Dr. Fauci first starts with the whole defense of Dr. Rand Paul is obsessed with me.
7: Given Senator Paul's obvious obsession with calling for my prosecution.
6: Yeah, obsessed.
7: His repeated slanderous comments.
6: Stop. He's obsessed with me. He's unhinged, and he's obsessed with me. That's exactly what somebody who keeps a diary would say in their own defense. Not defending, you know, the inconsistencies with what you testified to, with what you wrote in your diary.

0: He's just obsessed with me. You know who else is calling the playing the obsession card? Rosie O'Donnell. She's saying that Donald Trump is obsessed with me. And Rosie's the unhinged one, you see. That's what people do, this defense mechanism. Well, you're obviously obsessed with me. No, he's not. He just thinks that you're a liar. He wants to hold you to account. And it's very uncomfortable for you. Now, and then he goes on to say that he's being slandered. Well, okay. I mean, listen, if Rand Paul is slandering Dr. Fauci, then sue him. Dr. Fauci should sue Rand Paul for slander. Slander is very specific. Because he's saying all this stuff that Rand Paul is saying about me is untrue. He is slandering me. Okay. Then sue him. Sue him for slander. You're not going to do that. You're not going to do that because then you would have to prove the things he's saying about you are untrue, and you can't do that. And then thirdly, he looks to embarrass him by releasing his private diary. Yeah, your private diary that you wrote on government computers? People have been asking the past couple of days, how did Rand Paul get the diary? It's a very good question. And RFK Jr. handed it over. Yeah, RFK Jr. got a hold of the diary because even though he tried to delete it, Dr. Fauci, he left whatever artifact is left behind when you, the digital imprint. These guys, these IT guys can find stuff. Here you go.
1: You asked about the diaries, and we produced these. You know, it took us about 8 months to dig these out of 11 separate servers where they had been sequestered and secreted, and we handed them over this week to Rand Paul and Ron Johnson because they already have ongoing investigations and should see this.
0: Yeah, exactly. So he calls them his private diaries. No, sir. If you log that stuff on a government computer, those are property of the people of the United States. So given that his opening statement was just a bunch of hogwash, Rand Paul's obviously obsessed with me, and he's unhinged, and he's trying to slander me, and he's trying to embarrass me. Well, yeah, I mean, those are happy byproducts of Rand Paul doing his job and trying to hold you to account. You're the highest paid federal employee. You are the top COVID advisor, and you lied to people about the origin of COVID, the efficacy of the vaccine, and you seemed really focused on your fame and fortune. All right, so he says he's not going to answer any questions. Nope, not going
2: to
0: do it.
2: Although it pains me to do so, because of the respect I have for the legislative branch of government and my decades-long record of cooperating with Congress, under the advice of my attorneys, I will invoke my right under the Fifth Amendment of the Constitution to refrain from answering your questions. Thank you.
0: Yeah, see, that's not really quite what the Fifth Amendment is for. It's not to refrain from answering the questions. It's against self-incrimination. And while, let's say, in a criminal proceeding, you can't infer guilt from somebody invoking the Fifth Amendment, a court of public opinion can. You absolutely can. Maybe even in a civil matter, you can. So he invoked the Fifth Amendment a total of 111 times. And he had to. I guess once you do it, you've decided you're going to, you couldn't just pick and choose. You couldn't just say, I'm going to not answer this question, but I will answer that one. So Rand Paul, he essentially, you know, knowing that it's going to be a Fifth Amendment answer, Rand Paul just outlines, you know, it's on the gain of function research, which is really at the core of all this, is that Dr. Fauci didn't want to be implicated in funding gain of function research. And that's why it was so important for this to be naturally occurring. This jumped from a bat at a wet market. Wet markets have been around for centuries. And all of a sudden, this COVID-19 mutates and jumps from a bat to a person. Meanwhile, there's a Wuhan lab of virology where they're doing gain-of-function research, and Dr. Fauci knew about it. Here's Rand Paul.
3: On May 11th, 2021, you told the Senate the NIH has never, ever, and does not now fund gain-of-function research in Wuhan, in the Wuhan Institute of Virology. When I gave you the opportunity to correct the record, to reconsider the statement, you responded that you had never before lied to Congress. We were then told that only the government's narrowest regulation of definition counted here, that you could define gain of function in one way in which this wasn't gain of function, in which all of the common sense of the world would be thrown out, all of the idea that the mice were dying and the virus was more transmissible didn't matter because you had a technical definition that allowed you to fund it. But the real question is, was it dangerous? Was it a wise decision to fund this? And you haven't deviated from that. You've never admitted that it could have been a mistake funding this research in China. The American people weren't asking for a semantics debate over what is gain of function. They were asking, does common sense say this research was dangerous in Wuhan? They wanted to know whether their money-funded experiments in Wuhan that made bat coronaviruses better able to infect humans. The answer is yes. They wanted to know whether NIAID adequately supervised their work. The answer is no.
0: Yeah, I mean, you know, he's saying, look, you said time and time again that you had nothing to do with the gain-of-function research, and then you wanted to change the definition of gain-of-function and make it a semantics argument to kind of wiggle out of these uncomfortable questions. And the way he wiggled out of the uncomfortable questions today is just not answer them, because he had a pardon from anything that he did from 2014 until the end of Joe Biden's term. But it gets a little sticky, because if he answered the questions today, he would either have to admit that he was lying then, or he'd have to lie that day. He would have been better off just admitting he lied then, because he did so under his blanket pardon. So, I mean, he looks bad regardless. Now, it's easy to sit there and go through all the Republicans, you know, Bernie Moreno, and we'll get into that, and Josh Hawley and others, who essentially, they took advantage of the situation just to rip him, all right? They ripped him. But how about a Democrat? How about the only Democrat to be critical even a little bit of Dr. Fauci? You want to guess who it is? He put a suit on for this hearing.
4: It's not about much more your regrets, but I have one. And that is early on that there was the theory that the virus could have emerged from the lab. And early on, that became like a right-wing kinds of theory. And I thought it seemed to make sense. Now, there was a really advanced lab that was close by, and then you have this unknown virus out. So,
0: yeah, I mean, it's the Jon Stewart on Colbert essentially saying, why is it a conspiracy to say that this COVID-19 virus may have escaped from the Wuhan virology lab where they do this kind of stuff? It was probably Jon Stewart's finest moment. And I'm gonna pull out that clip in a little bit, because I thought it was stellar. You know, I'm not a huge Jon Stewart fan, because Jon Stewart, he uses "I'm just a comedian" kind of as a shield. He'll assert very serious things, and then when somebody follows up on it, he'll say, "I'm just a comedian," kind of like Bill Burr does. You know, he'll say, "Free Luigi." They go, "What do you mean? I'm just a comedian. Don't hold me to account for the things I say." But I'll say this about Jon Stewart. On that day, when he was on Colbert's show, and he made an absolute mockery of the idea that you're crazy for thinking it came from a lab. Instead, it came from a bat, because people were eating bat soup and drinking their three penis wine at the wet markets in China. That, what sounds more likely? All right, so we got more from Fetterman here, who, again, he put on a suit for this.
4: But that became a very partisan thing. And now it seems now it's more and more emerging theory that would have come from the lab. Now, you know, I think that the next time our nation's facing something like this, we are not become, you know, as I might have been, blinded by the partisan idea that maybe the truth might come from a side that's different than you are. But I think we should really be willing to pursue truth, no matter where that may have emerged.
0: Now, the other thing that Fetterman gets at here that he didn't really say is that, you know, I not only hope that people will consider all, you know, manners of theory, or really the most reasonable theory, regardless of partisan leanings, I hope people can once again trust these institutions, because the COVID, between the CDC and the NIH, Dr. Fauci and Rochelle Walensky and all the rest, they really have eroded the trust that we've got in said institutions. I mean, look, the reason you've got a guy like RFK Jr. in the position he's in, there was a time where RFK Jr. was thought of as a crackpot sociopath, anti-vaxxer, fringe lunatic. But because of all of this, the lies, the obfuscation, the inconsistencies from guys like Fauci and Walensky and Dr. Peter, what's that, Hotez, that dude, those guys absolutely have destroyed any trust we might have. So, look, and there were, again, there were a lot of highlights from Republicans. But mainly, it was Fauci pleading the fifth. That's all he did. Here we go. We got...
2: Although it pains me to do...
0: We already heard that one. We've got... This is Rand Paul asking questions. And Fauci just pleading the fifth.
3: Were you ever made aware of gain-of-function research on monkeypox being conducted at the National Biodefense Analysis and Countermeasure Center and back at Fort Detrick?
2: On the advice of counsel, I respectfully decline to answer based upon my rights under the Fifth Amendment of the Constitution.
0: All right, that times 111. I've actually got some questions I would have asked. I would have taken a different approach. And maybe they didn't get to huddle beforehand. But I think there should have been at least one senator with a line of questioning to expose all the stuff that was in the diary. Because remember, NBC, ABC, and CNN, they didn't do any reporting on the diary. So you've got a venue, like a Senate hearing, that everybody is covering today to expose what Dr. Fauci wrote in the diary. There wasn't a lot of that.
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6: I don't know about you, but my social media feeds are flooded with lotions and potions and gadgets, all promising to unlock different components of longevity. But if you log off, take a step back from all the hype, you'll find that the actual keys to a longer, healthier life are hiding in plain sight. There are four of them. Number one, nutrition. The Mediterranean diet really is the gold standard. Number two, exercise. You should be getting 150 minutes of moderate intensity exercise or 75 minutes of vigorous intensity exercise every week, plus strength training and stretching. Number three, sleep. Sleep is when your body and your brain repair themselves. You should be getting 7 to 9 hours a night. And finally, number four often gets forgotten, socialization. It's not a bonus. It's a necessity for a healthy life, finding a sense of community, purpose, and belonging. I'm Dr. Sanjay Gupta, helping you live a better life.
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0: All right, welcome back to the Nation of Jake. News Talk 98.9, the Roar of Memphis. All right, so today, the Fauci hearings. You know, it was really an opportunity for these Republicans just to rip the guy, embarrass him, which is well-deserved, don't get me wrong. I'm totally fine with that. For once, Dr. Fauci didn't have an answer for anything because he chose not to answer. He just had to sit there and take it. And if you want to look at his face, somebody has taken just the shot of Fauci while, like, Josh Hawley and Bernie Moreno are ripping him. He just looks like a dog that just got in trouble for getting in the trash. That's what he looks like. He just looks like he looked pitiful. Pitiful, which was, I thought was great. So I liked that part of it. What I didn't like was the fact that you have now this platform to expose all the stuff that was in the diary. Mind you, a lot of people don't even know about the diary because it wasn't covered to the degree that the hearing is. So it would have been great if somebody had asked Dr. Fauci the following questions. Here we go. Dr. Fauci, how many photos of yourself do you have displayed in your office?
2: On the advice of counsel, I respectfully decline to answer based upon my rights under the Fifth Amendment of the Constitution.
0: All right. Dr. Fauci, how often do you have dinner with CNN's Jake Tapper?
2: On the advice of counsel, I respectfully decline to answer based upon my rights under the Fifth Amendment of the Constitution.
0: How often, Dr. Fauci, do you exchange text messages with CNN's Dana Bash?
2: On the advice of counsel, I respectfully decline to answer based upon my rights under the Fifth Amendment of the Constitution.
0: Dr. Fauci, do you have Wolf Blitzer from CNN on speed dial?
2: On the advice of counsel, I respectfully decline to answer based upon my rights under the Fifth Amendment of the Constitution.
0: Dr. Fauci, what is your favorite Julia Roberts movie? Is it Pretty Woman?
2: On the advice of counsel, I respectfully decline to answer based upon my rights under the Fifth Amendment of the Constitution.
0: All right, I'm sure that Ms. Roberts will be disappointed to hear that. I know that you're a huge fan, as in your diary, you made it very clear that you loved that Julia Roberts was a fan of yours. So, let's see. Dr. Fauci, have you always thrown a baseball like a little girl?
2: On the advice of counsel, I respectfully decline to answer based upon my rights under the Fifth Amendment of the Constitution.
0: Well, I was just wondering, because when you threw out the first pitch of that Washington Nationals game, when nobody else was allowed to attend baseball games because baseball was shut down on your advice, you threw that first pitch, and it wasn't very impressive. Dr. Fauci, do you worship your own prayer candle?
2: On the advice of counsel, I respectfully decline to answer based upon my rights under the Fifth Amendment of the Constitution.
0: All right, thank you, Dr. Fauci. And for my final question, then I'll yield my time. Do you enjoy molesting little boys?
2: On the advice of counsel, I respectfully decline to answer based upon my rights under the Fifth Amendment of the Constitution.
0: Now, that line of questioning would do a few things here. Because, listen, if you ask a guy, do you enjoy molesting little boys, and they take the Fifth? What? Why wouldn't he answer no? Why would he say no? No! Also, with regards to the media, if you can bring in Jake Tapper and Wolf Blitzer and Dana Bash, then when Wolf Blitzer and Jake Tapper and Dana Bash go to defend Dr. Fauci, you're saying, wait, why would they ask him about Jake Tapper and the dinners and Dana Bash and the text messages and Wolf Blitzer? Ah, they should have had me up there.
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6: If I were to ask you what makes for a good night's sleep, you'd probably say a dark, quiet room, not too many things on your mind. But every night when you go to get some Z's, how often do you really think about the temperature in your bedroom? Temperature may be one of the most underappreciated factors in sleep. That's according to the Senior Vice President of Research and Scientific Affairs at the National Sleep Foundation. We often hear about lights and screens and stress, but even modest changes in temperature and airflow can influence both how quickly you fall asleep and how deeply you stay asleep. Most experts will recommend a room temperature of 60 to 67 degrees Fahrenheit. You might also experiment with your sheets and what you actually wear to bed. Play around a bit and see what improves your sleep. You might be delightfully surprised. I'm Dr. Sanjay Gupta, helping you live a better life.
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22: It's our turn. I'm Lisa Brady, Fox News. That warning from President Trump, who says Iran knows it's coming after missiles were fired at U.S. forces in Jordan overnight, all of them intercepted. This followed a pause in U.S. strikes on Iran for several days, allowing time for talks.
23: And we'll see if we get there with an agreement at some point, but we're going to hit them very hard.
22: This after the U.S. and Saudi Arabia targeted Iran-backed militias in Iraq over drones fired towards Saudi oil facilities.
24: But so far, U.S. officials are not saying if another drone attack today in Egypt on a U.S.-owned LNG tanker is Iran-related or indicates the war is expanding. The president said he's been briefed and it's a little more of the same and it's going to be straightened out before revisiting his plans to hit Iran.
22: Fox's Jackie Heinrich at the White House. The president also telling reporters it would be surprising if China was sending rocket launchers to Iran after reassurances from China's president about not helping Iran.
23: He told me very strongly he wouldn't partake. But he knows I'd be quite disappointed. Yeah,
25: please.
23: And he's coming here, I think, on September 24th.
22: There's a report the rocket launchers are going from China to Iran through Pakistan, which has been one of the mediators in talks between the U.S. and Iran. A man already convicted on state charges in an attack on author Salman Rushdie has just been convicted again in a federal terrorism case. A federal jury in New York State finding Hadi Mattar guilty on all counts. Rushdie was stabbed on stage during an event in 2022, slashed 15 times and gravely wounded. He lost sight in his right eye. Mattar did not testify. Reassurance from Fed Chair Kevin Warsh as the central bank leaves interest rates alone again, despite persistent inflation above their 2% target.
26: This Fed will not waver. Our credibility rests on performing our duties and delivering on our responsibilities.
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1: Now, here's Josh Rivera.
3: Nike could be moving out of Memphis and closing its locations on Lamar Avenue and Shelby Drive, but those changes would not take effect until the end of next year. According to a recent memo from Nike, as part of a multi-phase operation, work could be transferred from Shelby County to a new distribution center in Atlanta, Georgia. While Nike's memo makes no mention of their site in Raleigh being affected, it was tragically reported earlier this year that 600 layoffs occurred at both the Raleigh and Shelby Drive locations. The reason for the potential move is to, quote, strengthen and streamline our operations through supply chain rebalancing and consolidation, end quote. And Dave's Hot Chicken is coming to Memphis. They'll be opening their second Tennessee location in the Poplar Plaza Shopping Center. Construction has already begun and is expected to be completed by the end of the year, with such transformations to the area including revamping the plaza's iconic tower where Spin Street once stood.
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25: Has some streetlight painting that will be happening downtown Monroe Avenue between 2nd Street and Front Street. Now, they are going to have some areas blocked, some lanes blocked because of this. So you'll be able to get through, but just be aware on Monroe, there may be some stoppages. Michael Higgins, your total traffic.
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0: Welcome back.
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0: Nation Jake, News Talk 98.9, the Roar of Memphis. Online, newstalk989.com. Welcome to hour number two. The chickening of Memphis continues. Hey, we are not immune from the chickening. Bringing this show to you live from the Slim Chicken Studio. Buddy, we've been chickened. I'm happy to be part of the chickening. There's more chickening to come. This time in a prominent location in East Memphis. You could say this is like Chicken Central. We'll talk about that coming up as we document the chickening of Memphis here in the Nation of Jake. Also coming up, we've got the X-Files, something we do every day. We see what is trending online. And unfortunately for former Cowboys quarterback Tony Romo, the body cam and dash cam footage of his DUI arrest, or should I say OWI arrest, up in Wisconsin has been released. And I don't know. I mean, I'm looking at it thinking to myself, there's nobody to be mad at here. I mean, other than if he is guilty of OWI-ing or OWI, then yeah, he shouldn't have done that. But I'm not so sure it's going to stick. The field sobriety test. What do we think about the field sobriety test? I've been told don't do anything. If you get pulled over on suspicion for DUI or OWI, whatever they call it, wherever you are, that you're not supposed to do anything. You don't take a field sobriety test. You don't do the breathalyzer. You don't submit to any kind of chemical test. You don't do anything. I mean, you obviously get arrested if you choose not to do anything. That said, the field sobriety test, they can be tricky even if you're sober. And depending on your level of coordination, listen, I'm not the most coordinated guy. You know, I got flat feet. I got bow legs. You know, you could be confused. It could be late. You could be out on the side of the road. It could be hard to hear. You just don't do it. So I guess maybe if Tony Romo were clear thinking and sober, he wouldn't have done it. But he did it. And there's video. We will examine the video coming up in a little bit. But there's a lot of people saying that Tony Romo's going to be let off because this officer acted inappropriately. I don't see any of that at all. I think this is an officer doing her job, and Tony Romo maybe had a couple of beers. We'll get into that coming up in a little bit. Also, we got the Wheel of Weird. We'll spin that bad boy this hour. All the bizarre and unusual stories from the week. We'll put it on the old Wheel of Weird, and we'll share one with you. 683-0989 is my number. 683-0989, as summer is quickly coming to a close. I was thinking about this last night after yelling at my daughters for messing up the house. I thought, oh man, I feel guilty. I mean, it feels like yesterday these little girls are just little tiny little munchkins. And now they're 14 and 12. I got one starting high school. And she goes back to high school. She goes to high school next week. And I'm like, oh no, my kids are getting old. They're not going to care about me at all soon. So I need to take off Friday and I need to spoil them. So that's what I'm doing on Friday. We're gonna hit up Spider-Man. I don't know what else we're gonna do, but we're gonna go have a big time on Friday. So I say all that to say this: no show Friday. I'm taking the day off. We'll do some Ferris Bueller stuff. All right, 683-0989. Whatever you got, send it along right now. We got local headlines courtesy of the Nation of Jake News Network. All right, let's see. U.S. House committee member is demanding a tour of space XAI data centers. Do you have to demand? You could probably just request one, yeah? I mean, they give some local people tours of that place. I know that Shelby County commissioners have gone out there. I know that dignitaries with Memphis City government have been out there. I'm sure the Greater Memphis Chamber has been out there. You could probably just request it. You don't have to demand it. Here we go. Elon Musk's Space XAI is drawing a call for more accountability from a member of the U.S. House of Representatives Committee on Energy and Commerce. On July 28th, the House Committee's ranking member, Frank Pallone Jr., a Democrat from New Jersey, demanded documentation and a tour of Space XAI's Colossus and Colossus II data centers in Memphis. The demands came via a letter from Pallone, directly addressing SpaceX founder and CEO Elon Musk. The letter was also sent following a recent meeting with SpaceX AI leadership and the House Committee on Energy and Commerce. XAI is a subsidiary of SpaceX. Let's see, we need to be putting real substantial federal guardrails in place to restrict their impacts on monthly power bills, the power grid, and our air and water. If Congress does not act to put sufficient guardrails in place, we may need a moratorium on data centers, the letter stated. In the letter, Pallone is requesting a list of all natural gas turbines at Colossus and Colossus II, and along with number of additional turbines planned at the sites until 2028. Then we've got all this. They're sending letters. And look, Elon Musk is the kind of guy where if you ask him nicely, he'll probably just say, come on. Come on out. Come on out and take a look. Here's all our paperwork. Here you go. But if you start making demands, he's probably going to do everything he can to obstruct you. That's all I'm saying. Now, this comes just a couple weeks after Alexandria Ocasio-Cortez and Ayanna Pressley and Summer Lee, the members of the squad, came down to stump for Justin J. Pearson. So we'll see if anything comes of that. Let's see. We've also got, big ups to MPD. You know, doing some good work out there. They get a lot of scrutiny, so they also deserve the credit here. Memphis police released video showing officers rescuing a man from a fast-moving creek over the weekend. It happened Saturday around 6:45 a.m. or p.m. That might be helpful. Thank you. According to body cam timestamps, police said it was in Cypress Creek near Chelsea Avenue and North Watkins Street. MPD says a man was hanging onto a tree branch in the creek, screaming for help, with current moving at dangerous speeds. Officers could hear the man, but could not see him at first. Let's see, I think that we've got some audio from the ordeal.
2: Oh, Can you hear me, man? Is that what?
5: We can hear him, but we can't see him.
6: Check 5-4 right behind.
0: Did they put
2: Try to hold on to this.
0: Hold on. Did they put dramatic heartbeat under there?
10: No, that just follows the police around.
0: What, the dramatic heartbeat?
10: Yeah. It's, I'm just kidding. Yeah.
0: Or, no, what was that? Is that the heartbeat of the officer? Very steady.
10: No. That has to be edited.
2: Help me. Help me. Come on.
5: Got it.
2: Give me a hand. So before we got the subject.
0: Oh, there we go.
6: 6474.
0: Yeah, they put a dramatic soundtrack under there. Yeah, so they could hear the guy. They couldn't see him. Then they find him. And then a quick-thinking officer grabs a big branch. Says, grab onto this. It's like out of a movie. And especially with the dramatic building music. Yeah, they deserve that. You know, if I were an officer and I did something heroic, I would absolutely make like a short action adventure film out of it. I'd do that in a heartbeat. Make my own sizzle reel. I ain't do it for football players. Why not for cops? Let's see. We've got a 24-year-old woman was arrested at Le Bonheur Children's Hospital after being accused of child abuse involving her 6-month-old baby. Kayla Antoinette Wells is charged with child neglect, 8 years of age or less. In April, wait, hold a second. Do you get charged more heavily if you beat up on your less than 8-year-old? What if the kid's 9? Still child abuse, yeah? I guess maybe it's just a crime of a different order. In April, Memphis police say they responded to a possible child abuse complaint at Le Bonheur. When they arrived at the hospital, a social worker told them that a 6-month-old boy was brought in by his mother, who was identified as Kayla Wells, for congestion and a possible arm injury. After running tests, hospital staff determined that Wells' child had multiple unexplained fractures that were suspected to be caused by non-accidental trauma. Mm-hmm. Officers said additional testing later revealed that her child had a bone disorder, which may have caused multiple fractures. Okay. Hospital staff said Wells was informed about her son's diagnosis and about a care plan to treat his condition. The staff allegedly told police that Wells never showed up for any appointments that were scheduled for her son. Okay, so this kid had bone fractures due to a disorder, so it's not like this mom was, you know, abusing the kid physically necessarily, but she didn't do any follow-up on that. That sounds like the disorder that Samuel L. Jackson had in the movie Unbreakable, doesn't it? Like he has, you know, brittle bones. That's a sad situation all the way around. Let's see. I mean, maybe she felt like, those doctors are wrong. It's probably Dr. Fauci trying to make money. Yeah, a bit distrustful of the medical institutions. She's been held on a $10,000 bond. Hey, we got a follow-up here. Remember that lady who was claiming that she was a combat Marine veteran and that she was raising money off that? A stolen valor case? Well, there's been a sentencing in that. Let's see. A Tennessee woman who was convicted of falsely claiming to be a Marine combat veteran for financial gain was sentenced on Tuesday. Amanda Bass was sentenced to 16 months in prison with 3 years of supervised release she'll be 3 years supervised release afterward for wire fraud and stolen valor. According to the U.S. Attorney's Office, Bass falsely claimed she was a U.S. Marine Corps combat veteran who had seen multiple deployments and survived an ambush that left her with severe injuries. She then used that story for financial gain. The special conditions for the supervised release include drug testing and treatment, mental health treatment and counseling, and she is prohibited from opening new lines of credit without prior approval. So that's good. She's getting what she deserves. Stolen valor, that's terrible, but also the wire fraud, not great either. FedEx is expanding the international freight facility at the Memphis hub. $18 million investment there. Expansion. Let's see. It'll be to an existing freight canopy and is planned at the International Priority Freight Shipment Facility on Sprankle Avenue. The company says the total square footage will be over 500,000 square feet. It is the freight canopy rather than a building. So that's good news for FedEx. I've been hearing a lot about layoffs, like at FedEx stations in St. Louis. And I know they've been doing a lot of transitioning from the business model over the FedEx Ground is something. I don't know. There's a lot of movement over at FedEx with regards to their corporate structure and structure. And then finally, we've got this. Three-legged dog rescued from a 20-foot sinkhole in South Haven, south of the border. A three-legged dog named Gimper, which is on the nose.
1: Gimper? I mean, look, that's Gimper. Perfect.
0: Gimper the three-legged dog. I mean, come on. I guess if you're easy enough going person to adopt a three-legged dog, you got a sense of humor. Gimper was on the run for 3 days in South Haven, back home now after was rescued from a 20-foot sinkhole on Airways and Industrial Drive. The dog's owner says Gimper escaped from her backyard around 7 p.m. on Saturday. Carla Chadwick has no idea how long her dog was stuck in that hole, but says he was rescued after a city worker spotted him while checking the sinkhole's size. The worker contacted the South Haven Animal Shelter, and longtime animal control officer was able to get Gimper and hoist him out of the hole. Gimper was muddy, but now is doing fine. He was found about 2 blocks from his house. Yeah, look, a three-legged dog, depending on the breed of the dog, probably not going to get that far. But Gimper found himself in that sinkhole. I'm glad that Gimper was saved, only because you think about, man, what are the odds somebody's be measuring the sinkhole at the exact time that Gimper, the three-legged dog, is in there? I remember vividly, I'm not sure why I remember this, I was in second grade, and this was around the Challenger time, all right, when the Challenger exploded. There was also there was an eclipse around that time, and I remember the fire department in the town where I lived in Georgia, they had a three-legged Dalmatian, and I will never forget for the rest of my life, because mind you, it's been 40 years, 40 plus, since I was in second grade, I remember seeing that three-legged Dalmatian. I remember it like it was yesterday, so thank you, Gimper, for bringing back that memory. All right, 683-0989. I'm glad the three-legged dog's okay. 683-0989 is my number. We got the X-Files coming up. We got more from the Fauci hearings. Dr. Anthony Fauci, he pled the Fifth Amendment 111 times. All right, but in between those 111 pleas, he got ripped. He got ripped by Bernie Moreno, Josh Hawley. In fact, there were some F-bombs dropped in that Senate hearing. We'll get into that. But coming up next,
11: A Better Life with Dr. Sanjay Gupta.
12: How often do you stop to wonder whether you should share something that's revealing, maybe even embarrassing, with a partner, a friend, or even your boss? In her new book called Revealing, The Underrated Power of Oversharing, behavioral scientist Leslie John says doing just that can help you deepen relationships that are vital to your life. We need people to trust us in order to get things like love, friendship, and career success. That's what she told us. When you make yourself vulnerable by revealing something sensitive, it does make other people trust you. In turn, when you ask someone to reveal something about themselves, showing that interest will generally lead someone to like you more. Why? Because people like to be asked about themselves, she says. It also signals that they are discriminating and choosy, but in a good way. I'm Dr. Sanjay Gupta, helping you live a better life.
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0: News Talk 98.9, the Roar of Memphis. We will get into our trending topics and viral videos. The X-Files coming up in about 10 minutes or so. And then we'll spin the wheel of weird, and then we'll play name drop. All right, that's the plan. That's the plan, and that'll take us to about 5:05. And after that, we have no idea. After that, it's wide open. We'll figure it out from there, but I can get us to about name drop until I'm out of stuff. But then I'm sure something will happen. That's just kind of how I run the show. It's like I plan about two-thirds of it up until about name drop, and then I kind of let the rest of the show come to me. And I appreciate you bearing with me here. Also, I want to take a listen to the John Stewart Wuhan lab leak rant. I still think that was John Stewart's, underrated bit from John Stewart. Kind of late model John Stewart. People aren't paying as much attention to him as they did back when he was doing The Daily Show. He was on Stephen Colbert, and he just launched into this brilliant lab leak theory rant, and you could tell Stephen Colbert was very uncomfortable with it all. You got to wonder, why was Stephen Colbert so uncomfortable with, I don't know, comedy? There was an outbreak of common sense there at the Late Show, and Steve Colbert couldn't have it. All right, that said, we've been documenting the chickening of Memphis. Here's the latest. Looks like we've got Dave's Hot Chicken is coming to Memphis. I know very little about Dave's Hot Chicken. Where are they from? They're from Nashville. They're known for the hot chicken, yeah? I don't know. Do you know anything about Dave's Hot Chicken?
10: I know that it's very, very popular in places like Nashville, Texas. Okay. I've never been to it, but I've always wanted to try it.
0: What do we know about Dave?
10: What do you mean?
0: What do we know about him? He's got a hot chicken. He's out of Chattanooga. But who is Dave? Is he a real guy, or is he just like a name?
10: So Dave's from Dave's Hot Chicken is Dave Kapushian, the co-founder.
0: Kapushian.
10: Yeah. So he started the brand in 2017, which makes sense because that's around 2018, 19 when it started blowing up for real. Like that's
0: what
10: when
0: is
10: I started
0: he, is he a Hungarian?
10: It.
0: What is Kapushian?
10: I don't know.
0: Not a monkey? A little Kapushian?
10: Kapushian? I don't know. Could be Albanian, could be Turkish because that name does sound like that, but I don't know for
0: All
10: sure.
0: All right. All right. Well, I guess it's a very popular hot chicken joint. It's going to be at Poplar Plaza. It's going to be at the old Turtles Music. And I've not known that place to be anything other than a music store in the past 30 years.
10: Yeah. Oh, he's Armenian. That makes sense.
0: Armenian. Okay.
10: Armenian-American. Right.
0: Got it. And they do hot chicken there?
10: No, I think he was just a really big fan of hot chicken and wanted to do it.
0: Got it. All right. Well, apparently it's one of the nation's fastest growing restaurant brands is Dave's Hot Chicken. But I'm more interested in the location because that Poplar Plaza, Poplar and Highland, as long as I can remember, it was Blockbuster Music at one point. I don't know if that was before or after it was Turtles Music. I don't know why I say Gerbils Music. They had Turtles Music, which was a music brand, and then Blockbuster Music, and then Spin Street Records. which I have no idea where Spin Street was. It's nowhere near Poplar and Highlands, but it's Spin Street Records. Big Dan O'Brien used to work there at Spin Street. And I guess somebody's wised up because it really hasn't worked out as a record store. You've had three different record stores come through there, and they've all, you know, to different degrees had some success before shutting down. Maybe that's just record stores. But yeah, I guess if you're at a loss as to what to do for a place, the Memphis way is to put a chicken in it. Put chicken in it. That's what the city administration should do.
10: When in doubt, chicken it out.
0: Right, right. When in doubt, chicken out. Let's go. We got to do something with Mud Island. Has anybody thought about Chicken Island? Has anybody thought of that? Put a chicken in it. Yeah, just that could just be it. That's your panacea. Instead of you know what it is? It's Flex Tape. But it's chicken. You know how, you know, Flex Tape, you got a big leak, you slap some Flex Tape on there. Just put a chicken in it. Boom! That's it. Now, apparently, Dave's Hot Chicken, it's one of these places with chicken so hot, they have a disclaimer to eat at your own risk. Okay, so what do they use, the Ghost Reaper? What do they have? Do you have to sign a waiver? See, I don't care. If you've got an eat-at-your-own-risk disclaimer, whatever. Anybody can do that. But if you've got a legal team and you're making me sign a waiver, then I might reconsider trying your Hot Reaper chicken. But I'm going to float that to some of the city planners.
10: You do have to sign a waiver.
0: You have to sign a waiver?
10: Yeah, I just looked it up.
11: A Better Life with Dr. Sanjay Gupta.
12: There are lots of things you can measure to get an idea of how healthy you are at any given moment. Temperature, heart rate, blood pressure, just to name a few. But how about how healthy you will be and how long you're likely to live? According to a new study out of the University at Buffalo, two simple strength tests are pretty accurate at predicting longevity in older women. One is hand grip strength, and the other is how quickly people can stand up from a seated position without using their arms. By the way, I remember interviewing former President Jimmy Carter when he was quite old and being really impressed how he just popped out of the chair without using his arms. Not a lot of older people can actually do that. But I think the message here is that maintaining strength as you age is going to help you perform everyday activities, but also help you avoid injury and stay independent. I'm Dr. Sanjay Gupta, helping you live a better life.
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21: Fox News, I'm Tom Graham. President Trump says a big hit is coming. The Pentagon expected to respond further after Iran fired several missiles toward U.S. troops in the region.
22: They've already apologized. But, you know, we got to smack them a little bit.
21: Now, last night, U.S. time, the U.S. partnered with Saudi Arabia to strike Iranian-backed militias in neighboring Iraq, killing at least 20 fighters. A sell-off on Wall Street, the Dow suffering its worst day of the year. Fox's Hillary Barsky.
23: The Dow winners, Salesforce, Chevron, and Visa. The Dow decliners, Goldman Sachs, J.P. Morgan Chase, and Caterpillar. The Dow down 1,153 points. The Nasdaq lower by 434. S&P 500 down 113.
21: The sell-off came as the Federal Reserve announced today it's leaving its key interest rate unchanged. 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
1: And TV viewers tuning in to witness the events. Cadillac was bought out by General Motors for $4.5 million in 1909, the former of which was and remains one of the country's leading luxury automakers. Walter Hunt was born in Martinsburg, New York in 1796. It would become known as the inventor of the safety pin. I'm Maximilian. Make this day one for the records.
2: 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Now, here's your traffic report.
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4: Good afternoon, Whitehaven area. Shelby Drive at Airways Boulevard working a crash right now. In the Berkeley area, there is a stall, Sam Cooper Boulevard westbound before Graham Street, giving some slowing right now. I'm Michael Higgins with your total traffic.
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0: the news is telling me it's 91 degrees. There's no extreme heat warning, okay? Just because it's 115 on your dashboard doesn't change that. If it's 115 on your dashboard, woo! You might need not park in the direct sunlight, is all I'm saying. Yeah, because I'm getting some 115s on the dashboard, and so I'm not trying to deny your reality here, but I have it on good authority from the National Weather Service and every meteorologist in town, it's 91 degrees, and that's about the high today. I think maybe the high was 93. There's no extreme heat warning, but that said, I mean, if it says on your thermostat there 115 degrees, then you need to treat it as such. You need to hydrate. Oh, yeah. Got to hydrate. Carry that water bottle around. But don't get one of those camelbacks. Don't walk around with a camelback. Rivera, you ever use one of those camelbacks?
1: Isn't it like the backpack water things?
0: Yeah, yeah. It's like a big bladder you wear on your back.
1: I did. I actually did.
0: What?
1: And you did. And you actually
0: were you running or cycling?
1: Neither.
0: You're walking around with a camelback?
1: What did I have it for? I forgot what it was I needed it for. It was several years ago. But, I remember when. It's when I worked at Target. They bought me one because I used to push carts at Target. That was my job.
0: Oh, wow.
1: And in the summer heat, yeah, the summer was ridiculously hot. I mean, every summer is. And so they bought me the camelback so that I could use it as I'm working and pushing carts. I remember that.
0: Man, I would have filled it up with Coca-Cola or Hawaiian Punch.
1: I did, actually, sometimes.
0: You did?
1: Sometimes I did.
0: Hawaiian Punch?
1: Not Hawaiian Punch specifically, but I filled it up with, like, some Kool-Aid one time.
0: Kool-Aid?
1: Yeah, Kool-Aid.
0: What kind of Kool-Aid?
1: Gatorade. Kool-Aid? The red kind, I don't know, fruit punch.
0: Just the red kind of Kool-Aid?
1: Yeah, red.
0: I'm a grape Kool-Aid guy.
1: Ugh, no.
0: Here's the thing. Hold on. They used to have a Kool-Aid flavor when I was a kid called Purplesaurus Rex. It was a grape lemonade. And, oh, man, that was back in the day. You get your Purplesaurus Rex in the Kool-Aid packet. Or, if you were rich, you would get the Ecto Cooler Hi-C boxes.
2: Wow, you must be rich.
0: That's right. Those were the... And then maybe Capri Suns sometimes. And I was like, when I was a little kid. That said, yeah, just stay hydrated, my
1: friend. It was cool. I wish I still had it. I don't know where it is now.
0: Camelbacks aren't... They're not cheap. They usually have those at like the outdoors or REI and stuff like that. The cyclists have them. I think the only problem with those things is they're hard to clean, especially if you're silly and you put like Kool-Aid in it.
1: then your water just has that little hint of Kool-Aid for the next month.
0: I'm fine with that. I kind of like that kind of stuff. I like having residual flavors in my water. All right. And people pay for that sometimes, man. That like LaCroix? All LaCroix tastes like... Let's say you get, like, key lime LaCroix.

0: all that, I call it burp water because it only tastes like somebody burped key lime in your water.
1: It's nasty, but you're,
0: that's what
1: you're
0: it
1: so
0: is.
1: Right, though.
0: It's just like a little hint of the flavor, but people pay big bucks for that stuff. All right, we're getting into the Wheel of Weird in a little bit. 683-0989 is the number. Anything you got for me, send it along. We'll play Name Drop at 5:05. Right now, let's get into the X-Files, baby. Yeah. Trending topics, viral videos, breaking news, all happens on social media, whether it is Facebook, Instagram, or X. You can follow Nation of Jake. That's at Nation of Jake. Follow this radio station at News Talk 989. And Josh Rivera, he of the Camelback, at Josh J. Rivera 12. He's going to see Spider-Man tonight as well. What time are you seeing Spider-Man?
1: I think it's like 7:05, a little after 7. I can't wait. All right. Yes.
0: All right. I know you're a big Spider-Man fan. I want a spoiler-free review tomorrow.
1: Heck yeah.
0: I'm going to go see that with my kids on Friday. They love Spider-Man. They'll watch Spider-Man over and over. I think they like Tom Holland a lot.
1: So they're like the Tom Holland people?
0: Yeah, well, they like the Tobey Maguire Spider-Man too. And they like the Andrew Garfield. They think he's okay. But the only reason they know those guys is because of what was it, No Way Home? When they crossed over. So they like all the Spider-Man stuff. They just dig Spider-Man. They're into it. He's a popular guy. He's a popular dude, old Spidey. All right, let's see. Let's start here. We've got more from the Fauci hearings. That is probably your number one story nationally, is that Dr. Anthony Fauci, old Tony Fauci, you know, he's testified hundreds of times in front of the Senate and the House, and he's answered every question, and he's got nothing to hide until he does. Today, he pled the Fifth Amendment against self-incrimination 111 times. It was amusing, I thought. Here's Bernie Moreno. He's a senator from Ohio. He had some harsh words for Tony Fauci.
2: Your advice to communities like that, to idiotic politicians who enforce those rules, arrested that mom for watching a football game with her own family outside.
0: He's obviously referring to a lot of the lockdowns. You know, you had people in California who were being arrested for windsurfing by themselves on the beach. These draconian lockdowns. It was all done at the behest of Dr. Fauci. You know, his advice. And when the top virologist, COVID advisor, highest paid government employee suggests something, he's really not suggesting it. He's giving all these governors, who are also in some states tyrants themselves, the green light to essentially lock down their states and infringe on people's freedoms. And it wasn't rooted in the science.
2: When that story broke, I said to myself, I cannot stand idly on the side and watch this happen. It was about 6 years ago today that I decided I'm going to give up my businesses, sell them all, run for office, run for the United States Senate. Here I am sitting in front of you 6 years later saying, who the f*** do you think you were for doing that?
0: Whoa!
2: It is a total disgrace what you did to this country. And if my Democrat colleagues are standing there defending you, I hope the voters of the United States of America watch the clips of every one of you doting on a guy who was more interested in being a celebrity than saving American people.
0: Woo, man. Yeah, that was the fire from Bernie Moreno. He also asked him if he thought he was in deep you-know-what. So, it's not often you get senators dropping F-bombs there. And I don't know if it's appropriate to do, but, you know, he picked his moment. There's that. There's more stuff. Josh Hawley went in hard on Dr. Fauci. Rand Paul, obviously, he's the one who is the head of that committee. And he's not letting Anthony Fauci off the hook. In fact, I think I read that they are going to look into charging Dr. Fauci with obstruction or contempt. There's a lot of questions as to whether or not he has the right to invoke the Fifth Amendment, given his blanket pardon situation from President Biden. More on that in a little bit. Rivera, what is trending in your timeline, sir?
1: I got a clip here from one of my, what used to be one of my favorite comedians, George Lopez. I know, You hear George Lopez and you think of the old days when he was one of the biggest guys in television, one of the biggest comics.
0: The Lowrider. I can just hear the Lowrider. That became his theme song.
1: Yeah, of course. I grew up watching that show. And I liked his comedy. I thought he was a pretty decent stand-up comic. Yeah. It's been a huge fall from grace since then. I don't know what it is, but he's looked worse and worse every year or so. And he actually resurfaced for this very viral clip where he explains why he just can't stand the Lakers or the Dodgers anymore. And guess what? It's not sports related.
3: To tell you honestly that I don't follow the Lakers anymore because Mark Walter owns detention centers, runs them for profit. So as soon as I found, he also owns the Dodgers. So as soon as I found that out, I disassociated myself from the Dodgers and the Lakers, unfortunately. I lost two teams in 1 week. I lost two ants in 1 week. It didn't hurt as much as losing the Lakers and the Dodgers.
1: So, yeah, that it's political reasons. That's the main reason, which is one of the reasons that George Lopez has kind of fallen off because he's a very, very annoying person when it comes to politics. And it's like, okay, that's what he is now.
0: So this guy runs for-profit detention centers or prisons?
1: Well, that's what he says. Mark Walter, who is the billionaire owner of the Dodgers and the Lakers. By the way, I
0: think he's under investigation for something.
1: Yeah, he's actually the subject of a federal fraud investigation. So,
0: okay, well, listen, I hate the Dodgers and the Lakers. So this is one of the few times where I'm going to agree with George Lopez. I guess for me, the problem with a comedian like George Lopez is every punchline was the same. It was basically, because I'm Mexican, get it? That was it. He is Mexican, right?
1: He is Mexican.
0: Right, so that was the whole thing. Like, his whole persona was, I'm a Mexican comedian, and all the punchlines were, because I'm Mexican, or some variation of, because you're not Mexican.
1: That is true.
0: That's all it was. It was like, hey, do you have any jokes about anything else? It's kind of like the fat comedian. Not every joke can be about how fat you are.
1: Which one?
0: Right. Well, any fat comedian. Fluffy.
1: I like John Panetti. He was good.
0: Panetti was good, but all his jokes about how fat he was. Listen, you can do a few jokes about how fat you are, but then just do some like regular jokes. You know, just like every female comedian. Not every joke can be about how hard it is to go out dating.
1: Or being a
0: woman comedian. Or being a woman. It's like, just tell funny jokes. Funny jokes about anything. Anything that's funny. So, yeah, that's where I don't like George Lopez. Is because if you actually, there's an Indian woman comedian who's hilarious. Because she just talks about being a parent. Being a mom. And she just talks all kinds of things. But she's an Indian woman, but she does sometimes touch on that fact. Obviously, she's not going to run away from it, but she tells other jokes that are funny.
1: What, Zarna Garg?
0: I guess. I don't know. My wife shows me the videos.
1: Yeah,
0: and they're always
1: pretty
0: funny.
1: It sounds like it's the person you're talking about, comedian, and always talks about family, life, and marriage, and motherhood.
0: Right. But she does it in this thick Indian accent, and it's very funny. So I guess maybe that's part of it, too. Also, people with accents are funnier. Aussies are funnier.
1: Yeah.
0: They're funnier. There's a guy who pitched for the Braves. He does their like pre- and post-game show now. He's Peter Moylan. And Peter Moylan, everybody thought was hilarious. And for two reasons. Peter Moylan was hilarious for a ball player, and he spoke with an Australian accent. So he was even funnier. Because Aussies are naturally funny in a way. So he was like the funniest ball player, but he wouldn't be a funny comedian. You see what I'm saying? Like, some people get funny points just because.
1: Yeah.
0: Like, oh, he's kind of amusing, and he's a ball player, so people are like, oh, he's the funniest dude ever. You're like, okay, whatever.
1: He also looks kind of funny. Not to say
0: he looks bad.
1: Pete
0: Moylan?
1: Yeah, Pete Moylan, his eyes are very close together.
0: Pete Moylan has crazy eyes, he's got fake teeth, and this giant hair. The hair's fake, too.
1: And he wears goggles, or at least he
0: did. Yeah, he's an odd duck. Old Peter Moylan.
1: Those are the best, man.
0: He's a good guy. All right, let's see. Oh, Tony Romo. Those are likable guys. I like Tony Romo. Tony Romo seemed like a cool dude. He seems like a good hang. Well, he was stopped up in Wisconsin on an OWI, operating while intoxicated. Now, there are people who are watching the body cam video, and they're saying that the officer acted inappropriately, even though when I watch it, everybody was cordial. The cop was doing her job. Tony Romo was fine. He didn't act like... He never once, to his credit, said, "Don't you know who I am?" Or, "I played in the NFL,"
1: respect.
0: Or anything like that.
1: Yeah,
0: he
1: true.
0: Never did that, but he did have some awkward moments during his field sobriety test.
4: And he had injuries recently, any concussions?
0: He laughs.
4: Well, over the years, yes, but not recently.
5: Okay. When you turn, keep the front lead foot on the line.
4: Sorry, one second.
5: And turn by taking a series of small steps with the other foot.
4: Yep.
5: I'm going to demonstrate with three.
4: Yes, thank you. Appreciate
5: you will do nine, okay?
4: Okay, sounds good.
5: Okay.
4: Just sitting in there. Sorry, guys, two back surgeries.
5: One.
4: That's
5: all
4: right.
0: He's limbering up. He's like holding on to the front of the car, limbering up because of his back surgeries. He is kind of laying it on thick with the, yes, I've had concussions over the years and all my back surgeries. He's trying to get them to recognize, oh, this is Tony Romo. But I guess the story is he was out playing golf and he was going to pick up his kids at either his parents' house or his wife's parents' house. And here's the funny thing. There's so many losers out there. Tony Romo refers to picking up his kids from their grandparents' house. And she says, oh, so you're going to grandma and grandpa's? He's like, yeah, I'm going to grandma and grandpa's. And then somebody did some investigating, Rivera, and they said, well, according to obituaries, all Tony Romo's grandparents are dead.
1: Oh, my God. Are you for real?
0: I'm like, he wasn't talking about his own biological grandparents, do you think? Tony Romo's, what, 50 years old?
1: Yeah.
0: His grandparents probably aren't alive.
1: Yeah, people typically call their parents grandma and grandpa when they get older.
0: That's right.
1: This is how it goes.
6: A better life with Dr. Sanjay Gupta.
7: How often do you stop to wonder whether you should share something that's revealing, maybe even embarrassing, with a partner, a friend, or even your boss? In her new book called Revealing, The Underrated Power of Oversharing, behavioral scientist Leslie John says doing just that can help you deepen relationships that are vital to your life. We need people to trust us in order to get things like love, friendship, and career success. That's what she told us. When you make yourself vulnerable by revealing something sensitive, it does make other people trust you. In turn, when you ask someone to reveal something about themselves, showing that interest will generally lead someone to like you more. Why? Because people like to be asked about themselves, she says. It also signals that they are discriminating and choosy, but in a good way. I'm Dr. Sanjay Gupta, helping you live a better life.
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1: Weird! Yeah, time to spin the wheel of weird, bizarre, and unusual stories. They all cross our respective desks, mine and my studio here, the East of Memphis studio, and the Slim Chicken studio where Josh Rivera is. Hey, are they catering anytime they bring by some Slim Chickens in the Slim Chicken studio?
2: Not lately, but I'd love they to should. See some.
1: They should, buddy. They should. They do from time to time. I'm always getting emails about Slim Chickens. They got some food in the break room. Hopefully, that'll be a regular thing with the Slim Chickens studio. All right, Josh Rivera, you have the wheel. All our stories are on the wheel. We're going to have Josh spin that bad boy, but first we got to find out what's on it.
2: Here we go. We got No Shave November, Speed Dating, Few Bad Apples, White Chicks, Agent of Chaos, and Case of the Mondays.
3: Here we go.
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1: All right, what do we have today?
2: We got White Chicks.
1: White Chicks! Here we go. Woman earns Guinness World Record with 106 shark tattoos. That's a very white chick thing to do. A Maine woman's love for predatory fish led her earning a Guinness World Record for her 106 tattoos of sharks. Emily Morrison, a shark biologist and owner of a shark fossil diving tour company, was awarded the title for most sharks tattooed on the body, female, when her pieces of ink were officially counted by the record-keeping organization in May. Morrison, known as Shark Lady Emily, that's a very clever nickname, said her fascination with sharks began as fear when she saw the movie Jaws when she was 8. But she came to love the animals after her father encouraged her to do some research on real-life sharks at the library. She said, I fed tiger sharks and great hammerheads in the Bahamas, cage dove with great whites in Australia, swam with whale sharks off the coast of Mexico, and so much more. So, because she's obsessed with sharks, she decided to get 106 of them tattooed on her body. And I'm looking at the photos. Pretty good work. What you don't want to do, though, is have too many different artists involved. You got to have a certain level of artist to have that many sharks tattooed on you. Because you don't want some sharks to look photorealistic and other sharks to look like a fourth grader drew them. That said, as much as I like sharks, two things. I don't like anything enough to have it permanently put on my body. I haven't gotten there yet. Rivera, do you have any shark tattoos?
2: No.
1: Okay. What about octopus? Never shark tattoo? You have any koi fish or anything?
2: No.
1: Fish are very popular.
2: I think if I were to get anything like that, it probably would be a koi fish, but even then, nah.
1: No, okay.
2: I got dragons and tigers.
1: Second thing about tattoos, I'm not sure that should be a Guinness Book of World Records thing. Only because, you know, somebody else can go out and get 107 shark tattoos. You know, it's something that if you've got the money and the time, you can just go, you know, break a record just because.
2: I think they're running out of records.
1: I don't know. I think that records be a world's tallest woman, Stu Klytenek, or, you know, the fat motorcycle twins. What's your favorite? What's the most memorable Guinness record in your mind? The one that burned in my brain is fat motorcycle twins. I mean, forever. Everybody knows that photo. We also have to play name drop. If you want some Malco movie pass.
5: A better life with Dr. Sanjay Gupta.
6: How often do you stop to wonder whether you should share something that's revealing, maybe even embarrassing, with a partner, a friend, or even your boss? In her new book called Revealing, The Underrated Power of Oversharing, behavioral scientist Leslie John says doing just that can help you deepen relationships that are vital to your life. We need people to trust us in order to get things like love, friendship, and career success. That's what she told us. When you make yourself vulnerable by revealing something sensitive, it does make other people trust you. In turn, when you ask someone to reveal something about themselves, showing that interest will generally lead someone to like you more. Why? Because people like to be asked about themselves, she says. It also signals that they are discriminating and choosy, but in a good way. I'm Dr. Sanjay Gupta, helping you live a better life.
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17: Putting Iran on notice. I'm Lisa Lucera, Fox News. President Trump warns another big hit is coming after Tehran fired missiles toward U.S. troops in the Middle East.
18: President Trump says after five ballistic missiles were fired at U.S. troops in Jordan, it is the U.S.'s turn to hit back.
19: It was a different group than we're dealing with. They've already apologized. But, you know, we got to smack them a little bit.
18: Despite the escalating attacks between the U.S. and Iran, the president says a deal to end the war is still possible.
19: And we'll see if we get there with an agreement at some point, but we're going to hit them very hard.
18: Drone strikes have also hit two natural gas ships at a port in Egypt. It is not clear yet who is responsible. President Trump says he has been briefed.
17: Fox's Jared Halpern at the White House on a report that China was selling weapons to Iran. The president said President Xi told him he would not partake. The president with the comments during an announcement about plans to renovate Dulles Airport outside Washington. The price tag, $20 billion.
19: You'll walk right across the street and you'll have a glass bridge, a number of glass bridges that will go right into the terminal.
17: The president says the project also calls for adding gates and a new garage that'll accommodate 30,000 vehicles. A judge has ruled Wisconsin voters who have already returned their absentee ballots for the state's primary are not allowed to void them and request a new one. For the fifth straight time, the Federal Reserve decides to leave a key interest rate unchanged.
20: The economy is showing impressive resilience. Even with recent shocks, the trends are positive and reveal solid growth.
17: Fed Chair Kevin Warsh, some economists had predicted the central bank would raise rates by a quarter of a percentage point. Wall Street stocks sank after the Fed chose to not raise the rates. The Dow lost 1,163 points. The Nasdaq off 433. The S&P minus 112. 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
21: 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Here's Josh Rivera.
2: FedEx is planning to expand its Memphis hub by an additional 500,000 square feet. According to the company, the facility would have a total area of more than 500,000 square feet and will be a freight canopy instead of a traditional building. FedEx is reporting the increase will boost the handling of international volume and improve operational efficiency. The construction is set to be finished by the summer of 2028. And for the second time in 7 months, Shelby County is borrowing $125 million to cover payroll expenses. The estimated cost to Shelby County taxpayers of this $125 million loan is between $2 million and $3 million. This occurs just months after a motion to borrow $43 million from the debt service fund for the same expense was approved by the commission in November 2025.
21: More news in 30 from the Mitch Wright Plumbing, Heating, and Air News Desk. 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
27: 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Tip line providing that accident. And Shelby Drive at Airways Boulevard in the Whitehaven area, working an accident as well. Michael Higgins, your total traffic.
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33: 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So anything you missed in hours number one, number two. I mean, we talked about a lot today. A three-legged dog was saved from a sinkhole in South Haven. MPD officers, a heroic rescue of a man who was stuck in a creek amid rushing waters. We even talked about vintage Kool-Aid flavors, including Purple Saurus Rex, which I think was like a specialty flavor. It was around for just like a short time. It was a grape lemonade. Oh, it was tasty. Loved it. So we've covered a lot of ground. If you've missed any of it, you can catch up on the Nation of Jake podcast. It will be up for ready for stream or download shortly after the program concludes. You can also subscribe to it. Tell your friends to subscribe, and you'll get a notification whenever there's a new episode ready for you to check out. All right, 683-0989. That is the number. If you've got anything for me at all, we can revisit, you know, some of our topics from hours one and two. We'll be looking for any late breaking news. I was reading about these e-bikes out in Collierville. Apparently these have been a menace. All the e-bikes. Anytime there's a new technology or something that is made available to people, you gotta have ordinances, don't you? I mean, it was the bird scooters. It was back in the day, we didn't have e-bikes the way the kids have them now. But some kids, they had like the Honda Spree or the Honda Elite, which are essentially like just little like mopeds. We called them mopeds, but there were no pedals. It was just kids with motorcycles, essentially. But now, like, the e-bikes have some gray area. They got different classes of e-bikes. Have you seen these around? I mean, in the, like, neighborhoods, the suburban kids mostly have the e-bikes. And some of them have just, like, the a little motor to assist a pedaled bike. And then some of them have no pedals at all. They're just electric dirt bikes. So they're causing problems out in Collierville. And so they're dealing with it out there. And I'm sure that other municipalities are as well. We may get into that. But mostly, we're on the lookout for any news. I think that there's, let's see, a congressman who wants, is demanding a tour of XAI. I think maybe you should request one before you demand it. That's just manners, right? I mean, how about you just request a tour of XAI? I know for a fact, I was just told by somebody who works at XAI that Steve Cohen was there just a couple of months ago. I don't think he needed to make any demands. He's a Democrat congressman. He probably just fired off an email saying, hey, I'd like to go walk around and check out, you know, the Colossus machine. I'm sure they'll accommodate. But not if you start demanding stuff. Yeah, you catch more flies with honey. All right, we'll get into all that coming up, and we'll see what else is breaking here during hour number three. 683-0989 is also the number I asked you to call to play a little name drop.
1: Yes, sir.
3: What's your name, dude?
21: Nation of Jake's 5 o'clock name drop.
1: Drop!
33: Say it! Say it! All right, Malco Movie Pass is up for grabs. Now listen, with a huge movie out right now like The Odyssey, and maybe a bigger movie with Spider-Man No Way Home, Brand New Day.
2: Brand New Day.
33: No Way Home was the last one. This one is Brand New Day. It is out. Rivera's going to see it tonight. He'll give us a spoiler-free review tomorrow. It seems like it's going to be a big spectacle. I think the Hulk is in it, and the Punisher is in it, and there's all kinds of ancillary characters creeping their way in. The Scorpion, I believe, is in it. This is just all everything I'm getting from the trailers. So no spoilers, but it should make $1 billion. We'll see. But I've got these Malco movie passes for you. I believe that our first contestant today is Sherry. Sherry, what's going on?
4: Hi, just driving home from work.
33: Oh yeah,
4: I'm close to home now. I pulled over.
33: Very nice. Where are you working these days, Sherry? What do you do for a living?
4: I'm at FedEx and Global Vehicles.
33: Okay, Global Vehicles. Yeah, and you know what? What does that mean?
4: That means it's like the head of the vehicles and vehicle repair. And what I actually do is I make online courses for the technicians with the help of experts. Give me the information. I don't just think it up in my head.
33: Right. Well, yeah, there's probably protocols. And there's also, if you think about globally, if you're talking about FedEx over in Europe, they probably have different vehicles and different standards, different everything over there, yeah?
4: Yes, but at the world headquarters, they get to make the rules.
33: Oh, yeah. I know, WHQ, right out there, Winchester and Hacks Cross. That's where you guys are still, right? Yeah, WHQ.
4: Yes.
33: Yep, my dad, he was with FedEx for a long time, so I'm very familiar with the operation.
4: Oh, cool. It's a beautiful campus. It is gorgeous.
33: Oh, it's awesome out there, yeah. We'll be out that way coming up in a few weeks. You know, it's right there by TPC at Southwind, so we'll probably be parking right over there, and catching the shuttle.
4: What the crap will be like. I might want to take off that week.
33: Yeah, it's going to, at least that Thursday and Friday, traffic, it can be a bear. All right, Sherry, let's do a little name drop here. This is a very simple game we've got going on. I've got an audio clip of somebody who was in the news. I'm going to play it for you. All right, Sherry, we're going to listen to it together. And at the end of the clip, I will ask you to identify who is speaking in the clip by dropping his or her name. If you're correct, you're going to get a pair of Malco movie passes. However, Sherry, if you're incorrect, if you fail to drop a name or if you drop the wrong name, part of the game, I insult you.
4: Yep.
33: And then I send you packing. And everybody will know you're a loser. Everybody at WHQ, everybody tomorrow at work, there on the campus at World Headquarters is going to know that Sherry's a loser. So, a lot of pressure. All right, you ready to play? Are you ready?
4: Yeah, I'm ready.
33: Here we go. Listen.
3: you may have been a good public servant at one time. I don't know. But I can tell you from reading your emails now, from looking at what you did, how you used your employees, somewhere along the line, it became all about you. You became a narcissist and a megalomaniac and a liar. And you've lied to the American people, and you've lied to this body. And you've disgraced your profession by doing it. You called yourself the most famous scientist in the world. You've done more to harm science than anybody in my lifetime. And I hope you'll go home and write that in your diary.
33: Boom! Oh, that was brutal. Ooh. Sherry, it's time to drop that name.
4: I think, and I hope, it's Rand Paul.
33: All right, show me Rand Paul.
5: Wrong, sir. Wrong.
6: Loser! You're a loser!
5: You lose! Good day, sir!
33: I take no pleasure in insulting you, lady.
5: You get nothing!
6: Your mother was a hamster!
33: I was rooting for you!
7: Dumber than a bag of hammers.
6: You get nothing like
5: it! Wrong, sir. Wrong!
6: Loser! You're a loser!
33: You let me down, you let everybody down. Everybody at FedEx knows Sherry's a loser! All right. Hey,
4: I'll
33: Sherry?
4: Try again.
33: All right, yeah, try again, and be safe out there. Have some fun. We'll talk to you later.
5: Get!
33: All right, any vultures want to swoop in? I mean, we might have had somebody who was waiting in the wings. Not exactly fair to call him or her a vulture.
2: Well, not a vulture technically, but we do have David.
33: David was waiting in queue. He was, I believe you were able to hear the clip. Were you, David?
9: I was, my man.
33: All right, well, you know what, David? I want to play it again because I liked it so much.
9: All right, I like it too, man. That's a smackdown. I hadn't heard that.
33: Yeah.
3: You may have been a good public servant at one time. I don't know. But I can tell you from reading your emails now, from looking at what you did, how you used your employees, somewhere along the line, it became all about you. You became a narcissist and a megalomaniac and a liar. And you've lied to the American people, and you've lied to this body. And you've disgraced your profession by doing it. You called yourself the most famous scientist in the world. You've done more to harm science than anybody in my lifetime. And I hope you'll go home and write that in your diary.
33: Boom. Oh, man. That was a verbal pile driver. Was that a suplex or a pile driver? I think it was a pile driver, man.
9: That was a synopsis smackdown.
33: He
9: covered every little area of how and why he was wrong.
33: That was the Ooh. Rock bottom. That was the rock. Rock? Used to do the rock bottom. Everybody's waiting for it. That was a great finishing move.
9: I have goosebumps because I can't stand Fauci. And you know,
33: all right, you know what it was? That was kind of like a finishing move, like a scorpion. That was like a Mortal Kombat. It was like Mortal Kombat. Get over here! You know? Rip the spine out and hold up the skull with the spine dangling. David, real quick, drop that name.
9: Yeah. It's definitely Congressman Josh Hawley.
33: All right. I'll give it to
9: 100%.
33: You. 100%. He would be upset with that. He's Senator Josh Hawley. But yeah, I know you're
9: talking
33: about
9: both congressmen, though.
33: Well, that's true. They are. He is technically a congressman, I suppose. But, you know, he wouldn't like it. He wouldn't like it. It's kind of like if you call a Major League Baseball manager a coach.
9: But both are congressmen. One's a House of Representatives and one's a Senate. They're both Congress.
33: I get it, but yes, I'm almost certain, David, that Senator Josh Hawley would prefer that you address him as Senator. Because he doesn't want to be just cast in with the rest of the that rabble. All right, that said, you're absolutely correct. The Senator from Missouri, he probably had, I don't know if he had the strongest performance today, but he did have the most dynamic performance today, I think. Did you watch any of the Fauci hearings, David?
9: I did not because I didn't want to watch him just lie after lie after lie.
33: He didn't have the opportunity to lie after lie. He didn't answer any questions. He just invoked the Fifth Amendment 111 times.
9: I should have seen that coming as well.
33: Yeah. Pretty bad look for him though, yeah?
9: Oh, I mean, if he has a soul, I'm worried about him in the next life. Just to say that.
33: Well, there's that. I mean, if you want to get spiritual about it, you know, for me though, I was thinking about like the questions I had. I think that there was a missed opportunity there. Some of these senators could have drawn more attention to the diary entries, like all the specific stuff. Because
9: I agree with you 100%, and your little shtick with you actually doing the interrogation.
33: A shtick.
9: Spot on.
33: A shtick. No, I wouldn't go. That was. I was serious. That was a shtick. That was a strategy. That was a.
9: All right.
33: Listen, don't reduce my dude to just being radio bits here. I'm a serious political analyst. You know this.
9: Brother, I'm trying to give you love and can't even take it. Come on, man.
33: I should just accept the compliment. I appreciate it. All right, David.
9: I was saying it was perfect. I was laughing through the whole thing.
33: I'm glad. It was. Honestly, look.
9: And when you finished it, what was the final one? What was the final question that you asked?
33: Was that the question about... somebody should have asked him if he enjoyed molesting little boys.
9: Because then he would have been
33: If you plead the fifth, then it's essentially...
9: It implies guilt.
33: Right, it implies guilt in the court of public opinion, not in the court of law. Civil. But still, I can't not answer that. You know, it's kind of like, do you still beat your wife? It's like, what?
9: It was great.
33: Yeah. Anyway, it was great. Or you can say something like, Dr. Fauci, plead the Fifth Amendment if you're a total tool. You know, and then you have to plead the Fifth. I got it.
9: Well, you know he is when he has. Big picture paintings of themselves over the fireplace. It's like George Costanza in Seinfeld, a picture of himself doing it, just his boxers over.
33: Oh,
9: like
33: and on the bear rug? On the bear rug, yeah.
9: Listen, that's like Fauci.
33: If this dude had nothing to hide, he would answer the questions. But since the diary came out, he would either have to admit he was lying then, or he would have to lie now. And so the only thing he could do is plead that Fifth Amendment and just take it on the chin. Listen, he's 85 years old. He will be in another place here in a few years, and he'll just have to just kind of live with the shame. Oh, or his buddies in the media, and that's what I was saying. Like they should have brought up the Jake Tapper stuff, the Wolf Blitzer stuff, the Dana Bash stuff, because he's going to run to the media and they're going to try to cover it up for him, and they're going to make this all about. Do you like Trump or do you like Fauci? Everybody who hates Trump will like Fauci. Everybody who likes Fauci will hate Trump, and it'll just be a partisan litmus test. So, David, running out of time. Got to go. Appreciate it. Got some Malco movie passes coming your way.
0: Get!
33: And we'll talk to you next time. All right, 683-0989. I want to revisit the Jon Stewart thing. Jon Stewart's finest moment in my mind is when he actually had an outbreak of common sense on Stephen Colbert's show talking.
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13: All right, during the Fauci hearings today, which was your number one national story, I mean, the clips are everywhere. You've probably seen some. You've probably heard some. I've been playing them this afternoon. One Democrat approached this from at least somewhat of an objective position. And that Democrat is a guy who may not be a Democrat much longer because he's either going to get primaried or he's going to switch parties. John Fetterman. He put on a suit for this. So you know he was ready. He brought up a very good point.
14: It's not about much more your regrets, but I have one. And that is early on that there was the theory that the virus could have emerged from the lab. And early on, that became like a right-wing kinds of theory.
13: Yeah, why was that a right-wing theory? It was perfectly reasonable. During COVID, some very strange things happened. You could tell the political persuasion of somebody based on a few things. Did they get vaccinated? Were they wearing a mask? And did they believe in the wet market theory versus the lab leak theory? And it should not have been this political litmus test. In fact, John Stewart, who I've talked about a little bit today, he had a fantastic bit on the Colbert Show. And he's going through this, and it makes perfect sense, and it was funny the way he presented it. But the whole time, Stephen Colbert is trying to get him to shut up. He's like, let the man cook.
15: There's a chance that this was created in a lab. There's an investigation.
16: A chance?
15: Well, if there's evidence, I'd love to hear it.
16: There's
15: I just don't
16: a
15: know.
16: Novel respiratory coronavirus overtaking Wuhan, China. What do we do? Oh, you know who we could ask? The Wuhan novel respiratory coronavirus lab. The disease is the same name as the lab. That's just a little too weird, don't you think? And then they ask those scientists, they're like, how did this... So wait a minute, you work at the Wuhan respiratory coronavirus lab. How did this happen? And they're like, a pangolin kissed a turtle. And you're like, no, if you look at the name, let me see your business card. Show me your business card. Oh, I work at the coronavirus lab in Wuhan. Oh, because there's a coronavirus loose in Wuhan. How did that happen? Maybe a bat flew into the cloaca of a turkey and then it sneezed into my chili and now we all have coronavirus. Like, come on.
15: Wait a second.
16: All right.
15: John.
16: Oh, my God. There's been an outbreak of chocolatey goodness near Hershey, Pennsylvania. What do you think happened? Like, oh, I don't know. Maybe a steam shovel mated with a cocoa bean. Or it's the chocolate factory. Maybe that's it.
15: That could be.
13: That was the best bit I've ever heard John Stewart do, the best rant. And I'm sure that, you know, some people who worship Jon Stewart when he's on The Daily Show could say, that's not even top 10. Well, fine, but that was my favorite one because he spoke common sense in a venue where it was clearly, by the audience, it was appreciated, but not by Stephen Colbert because Colbert was getting his talking points from the administration at the time. It was, we want wet market theory. Wet market theory was the left-wing theory, and lab leak theory was the right-wing theory, even though the lab leak theory is the one that made the most sense, hence it being the right-wing theory. So he even addressed it like the next day, I think, a few days later on his little podcast.
17: The larger problem with all of this is the inability to discuss things that are within the realm of possibility without falling into absolutes. And litmus testing each other for our political allegiances as it arose from that. My bigger problem with that was I thought it was a pretty good bit that expressed kind of how I felt. And the two things that came out of it were, I'm racist against Asian people, and how dare I align myself with the alt-right?
13: Yeah, exactly. You know, you speak some common sense, or you at least hear the other side out and say, well, maybe there's something to this lab leak theory. For your trouble, you'll get called racist. As if race has anything to do with it. And then also, you're aligning yourself with the wrong people, John Stewart. How dare you? How dare you? And there he was. Colbert, his buddy, just trying to, no, shut this down. Shut this down. This makes too much sense. No, this is not what Chuck Schumer and what Dr. Fauci and what Joe Biden want us to say. There was a lot of that going on. A lot of that going on, unfortunately, by COVID advisor Dr. Fauci, and not just...
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10: Staying active every day will go a long way towards helping you live a happy, healthy, and pain-free life. And there's perhaps no movement more fundamental than walking. It reinforces the alignment, stability, and coordinated muscle activation that supports how your body moves, whether you're doing strenuous exercise or simply going about your daily life. This is according to Dana Santis, a strength and conditioning specialist. Even though you walk every day, Dana does say you can make small adjustments to immediately improve your walking mechanics. So, keep your rib cage stacked over your pelvis. 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I'm Dr. Sanjay Gupta, helping you live a better life.
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29: Fox News, I'm John Saucier. The Federal Reserve wrapping up its two-day meeting about interest rates today. Federal Reserve Chairman Kevin Warsh announcing the Fed's rate decision.
30: Our committee decided to vote by a 9-3 vote to maintain the target range for the federal funds rate at 3.5% to 3.75%.
29: The Dow was down over 1,100 points at the close today after the news. Ukraine's multi-billion dollar drone industry capturing the attention of the United States and NATO members. Ambassador to the NATO, Matthew Whitaker on Fox, says Ukraine's innovating on the battlefield.
31: It's not just counter unmanned systems. It's not just one-way attack drones. It's surveillance drones. It's ground drones. It is underwater and surface of water drones.
29: Ukraine has been using long-range drone to target Russian energy infrastructure deep within their borders. America's listening to Fox News.
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34: The following message is transmitted at the request of the Tennessee Bureau of Investigation. An Amber Alert has been issued on behalf of the Franklin County Sheriff's Office for Lily Hill. Lily was last seen on July 29, 2026 in Winchester, Tennessee. Lily is believed to be with her non-custodial mother, Cassie Hill. Cassie is wanted by the Franklin County Sheriff's Office for aggravated kidnapping, child endangerment, and felony evading. Lily and Cassie are believed to be traveling in a blue 2017 Kia Sportage with Tennessee tag 384BQVJ. If you have seen Lily or Cassie or have information regarding their whereabouts, please contact the Franklin County Sheriff's Office at 931-967-2331 or TBI at 1-800-TBI-FINE-RFD.
0: state Senate, Congress 8 more times, U.S. Senate twice. I voted for her, and I bet you did too. Now Marsha Blackburn wants to end her career as governor. We all owe Marsha our sincere thanks for her service, but we don't owe her the governor's office.
1: John Rose.
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4: That's right. Demon Time, hour number three, Nation of Jake. Little programming notes. We'll be on the air tomorrow. Tomorrow, we're going to get Josh Rivera's spoiler-free review of Spider-Man Brand New Day. He's got, I don't know how'd you do that. 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
6: Yes.
4: And Friday night turned to Thursday night for some reason. And because it's like Thursday at midnight, which is technically Friday, but then they said, that's dumb. 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And then now you're seeing it on a Wednesday. It makes no sense.
6: This is not a general audience screening. This is not for normal people. This is only if you are an Amazon Prime member and you got up at like the crack of dawn 2 months ago or so and waited in line to get these tickets.
4: Like waited in a digital line.
6: Like waited in a super long digital line, yes. Okay. And I got the Amazon Prime tickets.
4: We've done this before where you get to wait in your little digital waiting room, your little computer purgatory. We had to actually wait in a line, a physical line for things.
6: Yeah. I would have done the same thing. I would have waited in a real line for this.
4: Really?
6: Yeah,
4: How long would you have waited? Would you have dressed up like Spider-Man?
6: In a line? I don't think I would have dressed. I would dress up for like the movie.
4: Put on your onesie. Are you going to wear your spider onesie tonight?
6: I thought about it, but then I looked at the weather, dude. It's like 94 degrees. I think I'm going to pass
4: on that.
6: Yeah,
4: I guess also wearing the spider onesie out there, especially on the heels of the Jonesboro Spider-Man getting invited out to L.A.
6: Yeah.
4: Do we know how that went for him? Did he get to meet Tom Holland?
6: I don't know if he met Tom Holland, but I mean, as from the clips I saw, I mean, it looked like he had a great time.
4: Did he get to sniff Zendaya?
6: A little creepy.
4: I bet he could have gotten away with that as Spider-Man. You know? Did he try to do that thing where he suspends himself upside down and she kisses him like Kirsten Dunst did? I don't know. We'll ask Northeast Arkansas Spider-Man about that. Let's try to track him down, see how it went. That said, Rivera will be here with his review tomorrow. And then on Friday, you will hear the very capable Jimmy Failla with Fox Across America, because I got to take at least one day off this summer to take my kids out to go do stuff. I feel like they've been sitting around and I've been working and there hasn't been time to really do much with them, and I feel guilty. So I'm going to take off Friday, and they're going to like be like, yeah, Dad, it's vacation, Dad. They love vacation, Dad. So vacation Dad will make an appearance on Friday, but this program will have to be postponed. All right, let's see. I hesitate to make this whole third hour about Dr. Fauci, but he is the number one newsmaker. And, you know, going back to it, like with the prayer candles and the whole Fauci cult, I think about some of these people who lost their mind during COVID, and they worship this guy, and Dr. Fauci knew it. He knew it, and he was making the rules. And they were like singing songs. They were lifting them up with harp and lyre. Do you remember the Sandman Fauci kid?
6: I think so, yeah.
4: Oh, my goodness. I wonder where he is now. Let's find out where this little bastard is.
7: Dr. Fauci. Give.

0: have been quarantined. We'll wear our masks and we'll have to stay distant. We'll wash our hands and we'll be more resistant. Fauci, yes? Promise us, please. We'll have a cure that can fight off this disease. Restrictions will lift with some ease. Dr. Fauci, don't forget me.
1: And they sat around and clapped for that little maladjusted weirdo. What? No, listen, that's why I miss bullying. I miss bullying, like old school bullying. Because if we were in 1987, there's no way that that kid would have done that for fear that he would have been shoved in a locker or been pantsed or swirly.
2: He was definitely online bullied, I'm sure. But it's not the same.
1: Well, but right now, like, but then he had all those people clapping for him, right? I wonder where he is now. I don't know how old he was then.
2: He was like 17 at the time.
1: Oh, so we got a follow-up. What's he doing now?
2: Oh, I don't know what he's doing now. I looked all over, and I don't see anything about him about today. But at the time, it looks like he was 17 years old.
1: Okay, 17 years old. Now he's probably 23.
2: Yes.
1: All right, so he's probably 23 years old, and he's probably never known the touch of a woman to this day. Oh, because he's social distancing, you see.
2: Oh, yeah, that's right.
1: We've got... Let's see, Dr. Fauci, here he is, September 2022 via Maze Moore, he's pretty much Maze Moore on X, if you don't follow, at Maze Moore. This guy's like the archivist. He's the best. He has pulled this up. Listen to Dr. Fauci. He knew what his influence was. He knew that even though he could have plausible deniability, I didn't shut down a school, I didn't do this, he knew he was calling the shots here.
3: If you look at what scientists from all over the world, and the conspiracy is that I sort of have these scientists on a string and I'm telling them what to do. Did you ever try and figure out what a German or a Swedish scientist would tell me if I told them what to do? Mm-hmm. I don't think it's for public consumption what they would tell me to go. They don't listen. They are of their own independent mind. And the vast majority of those people feel that you want to keep an open mind, that it should have been anything that happened. But the evidence that they have been working on for years strongly favors a natural occurrence. Does that mean it couldn't be a lab leak? Absolutely. I have a totally open mind to that. But an open mind doesn't mean there's equal probabilities of something happening, because you've got to look at what is the evidence and what are the data for one thing versus another.
1: All right, so it just so happens that all these scientists in their open minds, it just so happens that everything that they say supports what benefits me the most. And then in his little diary, he's writing the opposite. So, this guy. And then today, this whole stunt today with pleading the fifth, if we want to revisit, you know, what he said at the top of the hearing, let's see. I got too much Fauci stuff in my editor here. Here is his opening statement. I mean, this is pathetic.
4: During and after the COVID pandemic, I have appeared multiple times for hearings in the Senate and the House, usually under oath, and sat for several days-long transcribed sworn interviews answering questions about the very issues that are now the subject of this hearing.
1: All right, so he makes it a big deal that he has sat for interviews and he's answered all these questions. Like how many? Hundreds of times, right? He makes that the point. And there's plenty of clips of him talking about that, how he's happy to sit for anybody.
5: Well, if I become a punching bag, I'm a punching bag, but I am very happy to testify before any congressional oversight committee. I have nothing to hide. I can explain and validate everything that I've done. So, you know, it's going to be inconvenient if they actually are out there essentially threatening to make my life miserable. But I'm going to do what I need to do, and that is cooperate fully, because we have nothing to hide at all.
1: I'm going to cooperate fully because we have nothing to hide, because he's done this so many times. He's done it dozens of times, if not hundreds of times. Here he is again.
6: Keep on all the right. time. The answer is, if there are oversight hearings, I absolutely will cooperate fully and testify before the Congress if asked. You may not know, but I've testified before the Congress a few hundred times, okay, over the last 40 years or so.
1: What's one more then? What's one more? What changed? You know, he opened today's hearings by saying he has testified and testified and testified. He's like, all right, what's one more? Got nothing to hide. Oh, here's what is.
4: However, given Senator Paul's obvious obsession with calling for my prosecution, his repeated slanderous comments about me, and recently his publicly releasing my unredacted personal diary aimed at embarrassing and intimidating me, the only conclusion I can reach is that the sole reason he is calling me before this committee is to get me to say something, anything, that could vindicate his repeated public pledges that I end up, in his words, quote, behind bars.
1: If you've always told the truth, if you have nothing to hide and you stand by what you have said, whether it's publicly or in your personal diary, which there's the rub, you can't have it both ways, because the things that you've said publicly and testified to under oath, they differ greatly from what you wrote in your personal private diary. And just to dive into it a little bit more, think about what he said. Obviously, it's Rand Paul is obsessed with me. At another point, he called him unhinged. He says, Rand Paul is this crazy obsessed guy. He's just obsessed with me. Now, that's what chicks say. You know? Oh my God, you're totally obsessed with me. Is to deflect from actually being held accountable. Oh my God, you're so obsessed with me. That's a Mean Girls Regina George thing. Oh my God, you're so obsessed with me. Why are you so obsessed with me? You know, make the other person, it's an ad hominem is what it is. And then he claims that the things that Rand Paul has said are slanderous. Well, if that's the case, file a lawsuit. You cannot slander people. You cannot say things about people that are untrue publicly. You can't go out and slander somebody. So if he said anything that was slanderous, file a lawsuit. What did he say that was untrue? And then have a lawsuit. Have a trial. Have a slander trial. But he won't do that. And then the third thing here is the personal diary. And I want to revisit what RFK said. RFK is the guy. He's the guy who went and dug and found these diary entries. I've had a lot of people over the past few days saying, where'd the diary come from? How did Rand Paul get a hold of Anthony Fauci's diary? Because you would think that if a guy was keeping a diary and he is the highest paid bureaucrat in Washington, D.C., and he's a COVID advisor and he had all this power, surely he wouldn't be dumb enough to keep his personal diary entries on a government computer, would he? I mean, that would be by his own hand in a moleskin or a bunch of composition books, you know, where people actually journal and write their diaries, or an actual diary with a little pink one with a lock on it. And that's what you write. Rivera, did you ever keep a diary? Did you have a lock on your diary?
2: I've never had a diary, no.
1: Right. But listen, I've got two little girls. Well, they're bigger now, but when they were younger, you might get them a little journal, and it might be pink and have like a little hinge with a clasp that was shaped like a butterfly and had a lock, and you would lock the butterfly clasp, and that was your little diary. That's what Fauci should have used, but instead, I guess he used a government computer or series of computers and saved it on a government server.
7: You asked about the diaries. And we produced these, you know, it took us about 8 months to dig these out of 11 separate servers where they had been sequestered and secreted. And we handed them over this week to Rand Paul and Ron Johnson because they already have ongoing investigations and should see this. But the I think the starkest impression that you get from reading these diaries is this massive dichotomy between what he was saying privately and what he was simultaneously saying publicly. He says in his diaries on January 30th that the Wuhan lab could not possibly be the source of the virus.
8: Oh, we know that was all false.
7: And then, well, we all know it, but yeah. Now his diary, he says he knew that, and yet for 2 years he told us that was.
8: But he was given.
1: There you go. That's how the diary was acquired by Rand Paul. As Bobby Kennedy gave it to him. Here you go. We mined this out of 11 different government servers over the course of 8 months. So nice work, RFK Jr. That guy, I guess it's worth kind of putting up with all this weirdness. Yeah, he's a weird dude. He's still the whale head and all the stories. All right, that's all we have time for on that note. Let's get into what we have learned this afternoon.
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10: I don't know about you, but my social media feeds are flooded with lotions and potions and gadgets, all promising to unlock different components of longevity. But if you log off, take a step back from all the hype, you'll find that the actual keys to a longer, healthier life are hiding in plain sight. There are four of them. Number one, nutrition. The Mediterranean diet really is the gold standard. Number two, exercise. You should be getting 150 minutes of moderate intensity exercise or 75 minutes of vigorous intensity exercise every week, plus strength training and stretching. Number three, sleep. Sleep is when your body and your brain repair themselves. You should be getting 7 to 9 hours a night. And finally, number four, often gets forgotten, socialization. It's not a bonus. It's a necessity for a healthy life, finding a sense of community, purpose, and belonging. I'm Dr. Sanjay Gupta, helping you live a better life.
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1: All right, time to go over what we have learned this afternoon. I think that we've all learned that I belong on a congressional staff of some sort. I need to be writing these questions for these hearings. I would like to write for Brandon Gill of Texas, although I'd probably have to then move to Texas or something. I don't want to do that, so I don't know. I got to find I gotta find out if there's any openings. Just like a little consulting role. I don't want to spend a lot of time in Washington, D.C. Just mostly by email. We can do stuff over Zoom. So if Representative Kustoff or Senator Hagerty, if either of those guys want to go back and listen to our number one segment four of this program, they can do that on the Nation of Jake podcast. They can hear my line of questioning from Dr. Fauci. And you can hear it too. Just go to newstalk989.com on the on-demand page. Now, Rivera, what did you learn this afternoon?
2: I learned that you have to sign a waiver for the Reaper at Dave's Hot Chicken if you want the Reaper flavor for your chicken.
1: Oh, yeah, man.
2: It's pretty intense. Reaper.
1: I get, they use a Carolina Reaper pepper in that flavor, I suppose. Is it a wing joint or is it hot? It's a hot chicken joint.
2: It's a hot chicken joint.
1: Okay, hot chicken. Usually Nashville's got the hot chicken, but Dave's Hot Chicken, as the chickening of Memphis continues, it'll be a popular in Highland. And I guess they, I guess it's not Nashville hot chicken because they're out of Chattanooga.
2: Yeah.
1: So Chattanooga hot chicken.
2: You have to be also 18 plus years to even do it.
1: Really?
2: You have to be over 18, yeah.
1: Oh, wow. So that's a good challenge. I'll get some food challenges. Well, like the Cucamonga challenge at Kooky Canuck. That's like, what, a 5-pound burger?
2: Yeah. Is it like it's amazing. A timed one, isn't it? Like under 30 minutes or something
1: yeah,
2: like that?
1: Yeah, yeah. We'll maybe get Danko over there. Sean, he's a good dude. He's the proprietor of the Kooky Canuck. Yeah, he serves like a 5-pound burger. Good Lord. But yeah, that and then the Dave's Hot Chicken of the chickening. I guess we learned, just kind of dovetail on that, Rivera, that Memphis should just, when in doubt, chicken it.
2: Yeah.
1: Like if you've got any kind of place you want to revitalize, any kind of empty building, you want to get somebody to rent it, just chicken it. Put a chicken in it.
2: AutoZone Park, just put a chicken in
1: put
2: it.
1: Put a chicken in it. Yeah, get Ted Gianulis' son or grandson, the San Diego Chicken. Is Ted Gianulis still alive? He was the San Diego Chicken, who was legendary mascot. Legendary. But yeah, put a chicken in it. Ah, maybe you change the name of the Redbirds back to the Chicks. The Chickening of Memphis. Yeah, I like it. All right, we'll be back tomorrow at 3. So long. Thanks for all the fish.
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10: Should you still work out when you're injured? 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Certified strength and conditioning coach Dana Santos told us, recovery is about choosing the right kind of movement at the right time. 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I'm Dr. Sanjay Gupta, helping you live a better life.
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18: Warning for Iran. I'm Lisa Lacera, Fox News. President Trump putting Iran on notice after Tehran targeted American troops in the Middle East last night.
23: We're going to be hitting them very hard because it's our turn to hit them. They know it's coming. They're asking us not to do it.
18: The missile attacks from Iran were intercepted. Still, the president says he's optimistic Iran will come to the negotiating table. And on the SAVE Act, the president says he would like the Senate to skip the August recess and get it passed. And he said Senate Majority Leader John Thune is wrong when he said they don't have the votes to pass it.
23: That's too bad for him. I mean, that's too bad for him and too bad for the Republican Party.
24: Do you believe that?
23: He's got the votes. He should get it done.
18: Democrats have said the ID restrictions for voting put a heavier burden on people of color and married women. It was all questions and no answers on Capitol Hill in a contentious hearing for the man who helped lead the nation's COVID response.
25: Dr. Anthony Fauci not answering questions.
26: Based upon my rights under the Fifth Amendment.
25: Over what Homeland Security Committee Chair Republican Rand Paul says was a man-made COVID-19 epidemic from a lab in China that he says NIH, through Dr. Fauci, funded.
26: To many Americans who lost family members, who lost trust in our federal government, you're not a hero. Unfortunately, you're a villain.
25: Florida Senator Republican Rick Scott, as Democrats, including Connecticut Senator Richard Blumenthal, call the hearing.
27: The campaign to vilify you, Dr. Fauci, is just one part of this larger campaign against science.
25: Fauci's attorney also removed from the hearing after repeatedly attempting to intervene.
18: Fox's Jeff Manasso, a man already serving 25 years on state attempted murder charges in the stabbing of author Salman Rushdie, is now convicted on federal terrorism charges. A jury has found Hadi Mattar guilty on all counts in the 2022 attack near Buffalo, New York. Rushdie has faced a decades-old death threat over his 1988 novel, The Satanic Verses. 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
28: 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It turns out that young people are listening, and many liberal arts schools are not only in financial trouble, they're fighting back. At Arizona State University, my alma mater, you take classes in social media content creation. Oh, brother. I won't say this is a big waste of time and money, but you don't go to college to learn something millions of teens do every single day for free. And get more tech news like this every single morning by getting my free newsletter at GetKim.com. 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

0: They thought he was pleading the fifth like Dr. Anthony Fauci, but no, ma'am, Jimmy Fallon's back in action for a big Wednesday episode of Fox Across America, where we will go through the Fauci testimony or lack thereof.
1: That was a hot mess inside a dumpster fire, inside a train wreck.
0: But long story short, anybody watching it ended the day feeling the same way they did when it started.
2: He should be behind bars.
0: It seemed like a cat had Fauci's tongue. We know it wasn't a dog because he killed all of those beagles in his experiments. The point is, the champ's in a chippy mood. Big Wednesday episode, 888-788-9910 if you want to be a part of the show. There's one rule every day. Okay, I don't want to be in charge of our democracy. I'm a grown man who plays video games. I went to community college. I majored in Nintendo. Like, if you need somebody to save a princess in Super Mario Brothers, I got you, boo. But if you need someone to save our democracy... The point is, you're all welcome. Republican, Democrat, Libertarian, Independent. The only thing we ever ask on the show is that you don't be a... Happy Wednesday. I'm in good spirits. Tickets flying. We announced a new gig in Santa Rosa, California yesterday on October the 24th. We're going to be doing that with our legendary affiliate, KSRO. Why October 24th, Jimmy? Because I needed time to sober up from the gig we just did 2 weeks ago in Napa.
3: Fat, drunk, and stupid is no way to go through life.
0: Well, fat, drunk, and stupid is exactly how we went through vacation. And I bring up alcohol because I know Fauci spent the morning pleading the fifth. But he looked like a guy who drank a fifth. He was very shaky. Obviously, he was being read his truth by the Republican questioners. The Democrats were doing the human shielding thing they always do. But the one point I want to make before we get through the sound, before you have all of your takeaways about COVID and the damage it did to learning and marriages and mental health and substance abuse, because all of that stuff is true. But what I want you to remember more than anything today is that everybody who was called a conspiracy theorist during COVID, every single one of those people was right about everything.
4: Bingo.
0: They're like, hey, who's this nutbag saying take ivermectin? Actually, a guy who turned out to be right because they now prescribe ivermectin. Who's this maniac pushing hydroxychloroquine? Actually, someone who turned out to be right because they prescribe hydroxychloroquine. Who are these truckers up in Canada who don't want a vaccine because they say it doesn't block transmission? Well, when they got done freezing their bank accounts, Justin Trudeau freezing their bank accounts.
5: That's just how white folks will do you.
0: But they did them wrong because they turned out to be right. The vaccine did not block transmission. And oh, by the way, everybody who said that COVID originated because somebody ate a bat.
6: You are so full of sh**.
0: But you were told, you were lectured to, you were talked down to, you were finger wagged for suggesting, having the audacity to even fathom the possibility that COVID could have leaked out of a lab where they made COVID. Like, come on, who's this nutbag who thinks that spaghetti sauce is from the Olive Garden? There's no way it could have leaked out of the Olive Garden. No. I mean, what are we talking about here? It was stupid. And it's been such a race to the bottom, like the whole process of COVID. This show launched during COVID. It's very personal to me because I launched at a nationally syndicated talk show at the same moment I, as a human being, realized just how hopelessly fractured our politics are, because it's so much more important to beat the other side than it is to get to the bottom of honest truth, find common cause, move the country onto a better path. Are we doing that in this America?
7: Not even close.
0: Anthony Fauci became a celebrity because Democrats wanted to contrast his handling of the pandemic against Trump's. They were propping him up to make the case that Donald Trump wasn't qualified to lead us through a pandemic. But in the process of doing that, they made a science nerd the biggest celebrity in the world.
8: This could be a problem.
0: Yo, and that is the real takeaway. Like, he's not going to jail. He's already been pardoned. Joe Biden issued a pardon.
9: I don't remember that ever happening.
0: But it did. It happened. He was pardoned with an auto pen, maybe. But the teachable moment here is you never make a science nerd a celebrity because they can't handle all of this stimulation. Like, if you read Fauci's diary, I covered it some of it last night on Laura Ingraham's show, where he's freaking out because Julia Roberts called him. Oh, my God, I met Barbara Streisand. And by the way, she has a lesion on her butt cheek.
4: What the hell did you just say?
0: He wrote that in his diary. Straight up. Okay, talked about the Katy Perrys of the world and all the celebrities who reached out to him. Why? Because he's a dork. Okay, he was a guy who was a nondescript, you know, bureaucrat, unelected, sitting in D.C. for 50 years. All of a sudden, he's on the cover of In Style magazine. He's throwing out the first pitch at a Washington Nationals game. And to his credit, Fauci made sure that no one was able to catch anything with that pitch. But the point being is, this is a guy whose last meaningful conversation with a woman was probably inflatable. And the next thing you know, we're in the middle of a pandemic and he's got Julia Roberts' digits and he didn't know how to handle himself. If you read the diary, you understand he was saying one thing in his diary and then going on TV and saying the other thing. Meaning January of 2020, he writes in his diary, we know it didn't come from a bat. That's what he wrote.
7: Correctamundo.
0: But you know what he did a week later? He went on TV. It was like, yeah, some Chinese guy got hungry and ate a bat. You know, they're low carb. You know, the Atkins diet. He went on the Batkins diet. Bat, they're keto. He's got, you know, Chinese New Year's coming. You want abs, you go down to the wet market, you eat a bat. That's what he did. And he wrote about it. But he went on TV and said the opposite. Why? Because there was a motivation in place to protect what turned out to be a massive financial boon to the pharmaceutical companies.
7: We're paying in cash.
0: I don't know if it was cash charge or whatever it was, but one of the things we've since learned from RFK is that the Operation Warp Speed and the pharmaceutical emergency use authorization that was granted could only get legal approval if there were no available treatments for COVID. So things like hydroxychloroquine, things like ivermectin that we now know are prescribed to treat, you know, COVID. We were being told at the time, no way, that'll kill people. Ivermectin, that's freaking horse paste, you maniac. Meanwhile, back at the ranch, what are they treating people with who get COVID right now? Ivermectin. So the point is, he was human shielding a lot of different agendas. And it's really hard to quantify the totality of the damage he did to trust in public health. But the reality is there was a version of Fauci who, yes, needed to make sure that emergency use authorization was granted because there were $200 billion hanging in the balance. So they shot down ivermectin. They shot down hydroxychloroquine. There was also the Fauci that was human shielding against the fact that this leaked out of a lab. Why? Because they didn't want to acknowledge that we were using taxpayer dollars to fund the very research that created the bioweapon that was ultimately used against us when it leaked out of a lab. So that's an exercise in just covering his own ass. And then there was this other version of Fauci who, like I said, was a science dork in a lab coat that was suddenly catapulted onto the late night talk show circuit and people were interested in what he had to say. Celebrities, if you remember, wrote and recorded a montage of the John Lennon song Imagine, dedicated to Fauci.
8: That was absolutely dreadful.
0: There was a little kid, okay? Do you remember the little kid who sang Mr. Sandman as Mr. Fauci? Mr. Fauci, bring me a drink.
10: Go home to mommy.
0: Oh, God.
10: Go home. Bye. Go home to mommy. Go home to mommy.
0: It was just an absolute, like, meatball, a mashup of so many conflicting causes that had everything to do with his celebrity, everything to do with his status as a safekeeper of deep state tax-funded research dollars, pharmaceutical deals, and yes, the fact that he was suddenly getting phone calls from Hollywood starlets.
11: Hubba, hubba.
0: Like, I get that portion of this. When I did the diaries last night on Ingram, I was reading this, and I was like, oh, God, this little dork never had a chance. Guys, if Cindy Crawford's calling me, I'm taking the call. Okay, and if there are things that need to be said on TV to keep that phone ringing, I got to be honest. I'm saying those things on TV.
12: I admire your honesty.
0: At least if I'm a 4'10" science nerd. Okay, whose last meaningful sexual encounter probably happened alone, if we're being honest.
13: Oh, yes, I've read about that in the Bible.
0: I don't know that you did. But the fact remains, this condition for Fauci to come in and do as much damage as was done was created by everybody furthering this mindset that Republicans are the mortal enemies of Democrats and vice versa. The perpetual fight for power is what's getting the whole country screwed in the process. There was no Democrat out there aggressively questioning Fauci on that panel today. CNN, MSNBC, they're not going to say a word about this. They're going to say it's a partisan witch hunt and Trump's trying to distract from the rising prices and his unnecessary war in Iran and blah, blah, blah, blah, blah.
4: People aren't buying it, CNN, you dumb bastard.
0: It's so tribal and stupid now. But every single person was lied to. If you were a Democrat, you were lied to. They're like, you got to get the vaccine. Okay, because it blocks transmission.
11: That is a fact check false.
0: These vaccinated people, sadly, died of COVID. Okay? They told us we had to shut down. Do you know who had the lowest mortality rate in the world? The countries that didn't shut down. Sweden never shut down. They have the lowest mortality rate in the world. We have the highest mortality rate. We spent the most money. We locked down the hardest. We denied kids 2 years of learning in school.
13: I love the poorly educated.
0: Well, there's plenty of them out there. Okay, but unfortunately, what we really learned today from listening to Fauci plead the fifth endlessly, okay, is our kids didn't lose nearly as much education as the people who believed in this jackass. Okay, here is, do you remember this from Chuck Todd? When Chuck Todd was telling people that you need to shut up. How do you spread this misinformation? I don't know how you sleep at night.
14: Instead of Roger Stone and WikiLeaks, it's Rudy Giuliani.
0: Oh, this is my laptop clip. I'm going to play the other one in a second. I'm a little slow today. But the point is, okay, every one of these yambags was saying, how dare you? How dare you spread misinformation? People are going to die, Jimmy. Questioning the origins of the COVID source. Guys, they were making COVID in a lab that had less restrictions and less safety protocols than any other country in the world. They were paying for it with your taxpayer dollars. And then when the pandemic hit, shut down the economy, crippled the Trump administration, they went out and bought all of this PPE off of China, the very people responsible for the pandemic that you paid for.
15: Money, money, money, money, money, money, money.
0: Okay. And the lecture was always, well, you got to trust the science. These people coming after Dr. Fauci. They're trusting the science. Okay. Well, I know he didn't answer questions today, so I'm going to use his own words to answer them for them. Let me give you an example of what the science was on math. And you tell me if this mask science has anything to do with something you learn in a lab or just a lot of flip-flops to keep yourself in the news because you like it when Julia Roberts' face shows up on your caller ID.
16: People should not be walking around with masks. Let me just state for the record that masks are not theater. Wearing a mask might make people feel a little bit better.
17: And masks are protective. And
16: but it's not providing the perfect protection that people think that it is.
18: There has not been any indication that putting a mask on and wearing a mask for a considerable period of time has any deleterious effects.
16: There are unintended consequences. People keep fiddling with the mask and they keep touching their face.
19: And can you get some schmutz sort of staying inside there?
16: Of course.
18: You do not need to wear a mask indoors if, in fact, you've been vaccinated. Good that you're vaccinated, but in a situation where you have people indoors, particularly crowded, you should wear a mask.
16: So even if you are vaccinated, you should wear a mask. If, in fact, you are vaccinated, fully vaccinated, you are protected, and you do not need to wear a mask outdoors or indoors.
20: When the children go out into the community, you want them to continue to wear masks.
18: You know, if you look at children outside, particularly when they're with the family, walking down the street, playing a game or what have you, don't have to wear a mask.
0: I mean, and to sum it up,
21: Fauci's just pulling stuff out of his butt.
0: Totally. Okay, but this was only able to happen on so many different fronts because the way we're doing things right now in this country. I said that yesterday, but that was the immediate takeaway today. The minute the hearing started, he's like, I plead the fifth. I plead the fifth. I'm going to plead the fifth. And all the Democrats were like, people are dying while we're having this hearing because of Elon Musk and Donald Trump and blah, blah, blah, blah, blah.
22: This is politics as usual.
0: And that's all the pandemic was. But the point of politics is not to keep science nerds on the phone with hot chicks that would never otherwise give them the time of day. It's not to find out that Barbara Walters spent a little much time in the bathhouse circuit in the late 80s and now has lesions on her butt. I get it, Babs. It's a long season. Nobody goes undefeated. The point was to hold people in power accountable so they're afraid to do us dirty. None of that happened today. So it is not a win for Democrats or a loss for Republicans. It's every single one of us getting one more needle from Dr. Fauci up all of our butts.
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22: 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Are you sure this is legal?
23: 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It's fun though, isn't it?
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30: A better life with Dr. Sanjay Gupta.
31: They say consistency is key, but sometimes you just gotta switch it up. A new study out of Harvard School of Public Health found that varying your exercise routine could add years to your life. What exercise someone did didn't matter much. What did matter was that all the exercises together worked all the muscle groups in their body. Now, an added benefit to changing things up is it can help you push through the plateau effect. That's when your body gets so efficient at doing something that you actually stop getting better at it. And we know from previous research that specializing in any one sport at a young age can make someone actually more prone to injury. And as experts we talk to point out, even elite athletes switch up things with their workouts, making sure to target strength, cardio, flexibility, balance, and doing that every single week. I'm Dr. Sanjay Gupta, helping you live a better life.
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5: 24, Lieutenant General Admiral has been the commanding officer at Fort Hood in Texas. 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

0: Boom, there it is. Fox Across America with Jimmy Fallon. Busy Wednesday episode of the show. Kennedy's going to be here. The K-Train rolling back into the station. Sean Davis, founder of The Federalist. The over-under on F-bombs is 9.5. He hates Fauci, and he has been chronicling his exploits chapter and verse going back to the days of Stephen Colbert's vaccine dance. You remember when Colbert did the vaccine dance with the needles?
1: What an idiot.
0: Yeah, those same needles were later used to euthanize Colbert's TV show. But, Mike, I mean, Colbert is to comedy as I am to women's gymnastics. Although, technically, I am eligible for women's gymnastics in the year 2026. It's a weird time to be alive. But what you ultimately learned, if you followed this hearing today, and I'm going to play some of the clips, and I'm going to give you a little bit more of Fauci's diary entries, is Fauci was a useful idiot for the Democrats, for their allies in the liberal media to make Trump look bad during the pandemic. But he wound up making himself look worse because he got really drunk on power, on relevance. He had a bobblehead doll. He was doing magazine covers. He was going on all the shows. They were singing him songs. And in a really weird way, in this perverse way, it was a lot like what they did with Robert Mueller. Do you remember when Robert Mueller, they were all saying they wanted to sleep with him because he was going to bring Trump down? Do you remember Chelsea Handler saying that? Same thing they did with Andrew Cuomo when they started talking about Cuomo-sexuals. Anybody who's a big enough Trump foe, the media gloms onto, and a lot of liberal celebrities glom onto, is they try to make them happen. They try to say they're, like, attracted to them, they're cool, I want to hang out with this guy, and they don't know anything about him. But they like to deify idiots. Michael Avenatti, weapons-grade stupid. Okay, ripped off Nike, screwed Stormy Daniels. Not the way everyone else screwed Stormy Daniels. I mean, just screwed her. Just took all the money. I mean, there's other ways to screw Stormy Daniels. I've heard all about them on the internet. Okay, that's, you know.
2: I love it when you talk dirty.
0: We'll stick around because Kennedy's coming. Sean Davis is going to be here as well. And we will get to some of your calls, texts, tweets, carrier pigeons. People are fired up about this one, and we are not letting it go.
3: You got some big testicles to pull this off, bro.

0: Fox News. I'm Carmen Roberts. The U.S. military launches fresh strikes against Iran after President Trump threatened to strike back hard after Iran attacked U.S. forces in Jordan.
1: We're going to be hitting them very hard because it's our turn to hit them. They know it's coming. They're asking us not to do it.
0: And the president told reporters at the Oval Office that deal, though, is still possible. And the U.S. and Saudi Arabia launched attacks last night on Iran-backed militias in Iraq. Mourners gathered in Senator Lindsey Graham's home state of South Carolina to pay their final respects at his funeral in Columbia, where former Congressman Trey Gowdy honored him.
2: Blessed are the peacemakers. He was on a trip, what turned out to be his last trip, trying to broker peace in a war where hundreds of thousands of people had lost their lives.
0: America's listening to Fox News.
3: Whether you're a baby boomer or a millennial, it doesn't seem to matter. 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Yep.
4: A better life with Dr. Sanjay Gupta.
5: They say consistency is key, but sometimes you just got to switch it up. A new study out of Harvard School of Public Health found that varying your exercise routine could add years to your life. What exercise someone did didn't matter much. What did matter was that all the exercises together worked all the muscle groups in their body. Now, an added benefit to changing things up is it can help you push through the plateau effect. That's when your body gets so efficient at doing something that you actually stop getting better at it. And we know from previous research that specializing in any one sport at a young age can make someone actually more prone to injury. And as experts we talk to point out, even elite athletes switch up things with their workouts, making sure to target strength, cardio, flexibility, balance, and doing that every single week. I'm Dr. Sanjay Gupta, helping you live a better life.
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1: Reacting to the fallout over the Fauci testimony today, he didn't actually say anything. He just kept saying he pled the fifth because he thought there was a personal animus from Rand Paul and they were trying to incriminate him and get him to commit a perjury. Okay, but the reality here is that he had a presidential pardon, so he might not legally have the right to plead the fifth, seeing as he already had criminal immunity. So the congressional vote is going to take place, I believe, either later today or later this week, in regards to whether or not they can hold him in contempt of Congress, if only because he pled something that he did not have in the first place. So we're going to find out about that. But the reason I'm devoting so much time to this anyway, and I'm telling you this now, it's not going anywhere. Like, he's not going to jail, guys. That's not going to happen. Every news pundit who said, you know, you couldn't get COVID if you got vaccinated, you should be fired from your job. Everybody who signed up for all of that stuff, there's no accountability coming. We don't actually have a collective consciousness anymore. Like, to give you an example, everybody who told you Trump colluded with Russia, nobody went to jail, nobody lost their license, nobody lost their job. They just said it, and when it was over, nobody admits defeat. They move on to the next, whatever the next story is. So it was Trump colluded with Russia. When that was over, it was Trump threatened to withhold aid from Ukraine. When that was over, it was Trump said there were fine people on both sides in Charlottesville. When that was over, it's the Fannie Willis stuff. It was the Stormy Daniels stuff. It was the Alvin Bragg indictment. It was all of the ridiculousness with the raid on Mar-a-Lago. They just move on to the next. Walls are closing in. This is the moment we get them moment. And when that moment doesn't occur, they just move on to the next one. In a lot of ways, because no one concedes defeat. People told you for 3 years that Joe Biden was the sharpest president we've ever had.
2: If you like Biden so much, name three of his complete sentences.
1: But I really want you to think about this. In the moments before Joe Biden glitched out of a presidential debate, okay, Joe Scarborough was on TV saying this.
3: Start your tape right now because I'm about to tell you the truth. And F you if you can't handle the truth. This version of Biden, intellectually, analytically, is the best Biden ever. Not a close second. And I've known him for years. The Brzezinskis have known him for 50 years. If it weren't the truth, I wouldn't say it.
1: I mean, it turns out you would.
4: You're either crooked or you're stupid.
1: Okay, one or the other. Because moments after he said that, Joe Biden went on stage and said this.
5: Making sure that we're able to make every single solitary person eligible for what I've been able to do with the dealing with everything we have to do with, look, if we finally beat Medicare.
6: Thank you, President Biden. President Trump.
1: I mean, good God.
7: I really don't know what he said at the end of that sentence. I don't think he knows what he said either.
1: But I bring it up because I want to highlight, and this is really the teachable moment here. There's this sanctimonious energy to all of these human shield positions, whether it was Joe Biden's cognitive well-being, start the tape right now. I'm going to tell you the truth and F you if you can't handle the truth. And when they talk down to you like that, it creates the appearance of, wow, these guys are really heavy-handed. They must really have the goods. There's no goods. There's no goods. Okay, let me give you Chuck Todd. Chuck Todd encouraging people at the end of his show to get vaccinated. And Chuck Todd says, because the only people dying are the unvaccinated. God, I'm not happy about this. I got vaccinated. I got the Johnson & Johnson. What they didn't tell me is it was Magic Johnson and Keyshawn Johnson. Not good. But the point, yeah, I can't catch COVID, but man, I can catch a pass. The point is, they talk to you in this sanctimonious way, but it's the old adage from the courtroom. When you have the facts, pound the facts. When you have nothing, pound the table. Chuck Todd is pounding the table in this soundbite. I want you to listen to this 40 seconds. This is July of 2021 when he's telling you, you have to go get vaccinated. And for those of you

0: other networks who aren't saying so. Shame on you. I don't know how you sleep at night. My God.
1: She called the Delta variant, quote, hyper-transmissible, and that its spread is being fueled by communities with low vaccination rates. Director Walensky says more than 1,000 counties have a vaccination rate lower than 30%. Folks, nearly 10,000 people died in the month of June. They were needless deaths. Please get vaccinated. If you know someone who's not vaccinated, find a way to convince them to get vaccinated. Literally, the only people dying are the unvaccinated. And for those of you spreading misinformation, shame on you. Shame on you. People are needlessly dying because of your misinformation. Think about it. I don't know how some of you sleep at night who are doing this for a living on television.
2: He is so full of shit, this guy.
0: Now, remember that energy, okay, because he was lying. Vaccinated people sadly died of COVID, hundreds of thousands of them. But this is the same Chuck Todd energy when he was telling you about the Hunter Biden laptop, and he was saying it was Russian disinformation, and I don't know how you people sleep at night.
1: Instead of Roger Stone and WikiLeaks, it's Rudy Giuliani and some computer guy in Delaware. So this didn't work, so he'll try another planted story or another, you know, Russian, use some other, you know, discredited Russian propaganda. And for those of you spreading misinformation, shame on you. Shame on you. I don't know how some of you sleep at night who are doing this for a living on television.
0: Whoa, he busted out the old, I don't know how you sleep at night. It's like his closer. You know, in comedy, you have a joke you tell at the end of the show. He closed both of those same bits. And in both instances, what did they have in common? He was lying.
3: Bingo, man. Bingo.
0: Let me read you some funny stats about this, because things we're now finding out from Fauci's own diary. As he was going on TV telling us it had a 2 to 3% mortality rate, but it turned out to be 0.02 to 0.03. Yeah, a lot of people died during the COVID era. Do you know what they died from? They died from the flu, okay?
4: He knows what he's talking about.
0: Let me read you the CDC's own data, okay? From the year 2016 to 2017, 29 million Americans died from the flu. From 2017 to 2018, 41 million Americans died from the flu. From 2018 to 2019, 29 million Americans died from the flu. 2019 to 2020, 34 million people died from the flu. 2020 to 2021, they have no data available to the public on how many people died of the flu.
5: What in the wide, wide world of sports is going on here?
0: 2021 to 2022, 11 million people died from the flu. 2022 to 2023, 29 million people died from the flu. 2023 to 2024, 37 million people died from the flu. 2024 to 2025, 51 million people died from the flu. Okay, we're the fattest country in the world. The flu has adverse effects on morbidly obese people and sadly the elderly, which is why they predominantly are the largest recipients of the flu shot. Okay, but the reality is all of the COVID deaths, I'm not saying every one of them was not affected by COVID in one way or another, but they were hopping up the fear and hysteria because your fear equated to their power. Okay, if you're scared, okay, the news networks get higher ratings. Okay, if you are pistol-whipped into believing you're a murderer for being unvaccinated, even though Fauci, in his own words, says natural immunity is the greatest asset and defense we have against a global pandemic, okay, that fear becomes power. It becomes portability. Okay, that fear allows them to close schools so teachers can drink rosé all day, wine in their pajamas, and shoot flash mob videos like a lot of those nurses were doing. The point is, okay, there's a lot of control that comes from this. And the biggest control in this instance was how it allowed them to upend the way we vote. Prior to 2020, mail-in voting was heavily restricted and we were still counting the votes in one day. Because of COVID and the summer of George Floyd and all the riots, which, by the way, you were allowed to go protest. You weren't allowed to go to a restaurant because you could catch COVID and die. You weren't allowed to go to a funeral. They had to just be buried on their own because people could catch COVID and die. You couldn't visit people in the hospital because they'd catch COVID and die. You couldn't go to a classroom and learn because people would catch COVID and die. But if 200,000 people wanted to gather and loot a Macy's in Midtown Manhattan, they were allowed to do that with no regard to COVID restrictions.
6: This is total crap.
0: Totally. Okay, but they get away with this by giving you that same sanctimonious talking to. You just heard Chuck Todd on multiple fronts. The laptop, for those of you at other networks, I don't know how you sleep at night. which is the same thing he said about the vaccine. And oh, by the way, they were wrong about everything. And I bring this up because there are a lot of people over the course of the last 4 or 5 years that have developed like a dangerous mistrust of our institutions. But it's not dangerous for you. It's not dangerous for me. It is dangerous for our institutions. Because what Fauci did today further undermined confidence in anything we ever hear out of a government official. Okay, anything. I mean, you think about masks. So they were wrong about masks. They've admitted the social distancing guidelines were arbitrary. We now know that the vaccine didn't block transmission. Guys, at one point, he was telling us they would never mandate the vaccine. Do you remember that?
3: Another question from another student. Would you support a nationwide mandate of the COVID vaccine once it comes out?
7: No, definitely not. You don't want to mandate and try and force anyone to take a vaccine. We've never done that.
0: I mean, we've never done it.
7: We don't want to be mandating from the federal government to the general population. It would be unenforceable and not appropriate.
0: I mean, that's Fauci. We'll never do it. What did he do? He did it. Do you remember Biden and Harris saying they wouldn't even take the vaccine if Trump made a vaccine?
8: Let's just say there's a vaccine that is approved and even distributed before the election. Would you get it?
9: Well, I think that's going to be an issue for all of us.
10: If and when the vaccine comes, it's not likely to go through all the tests that needs to be and the trials that are needed to be done.
11: When we finally do, God willing, get a vaccine, who's going to take the shot? Who's going to take the shot? You can be the first one to say, put me, sign me up. They now say it's okay.
12: And the question of whether it's real when it's there, that requires enormous transparency. You got to make all of it available to other experts across the nation so they can look and see. So there's consensus this is a safe vaccine.
11: If the president announced tomorrow we have a vaccine, would you take it? Only if it was completely transparent that other experts in the country could look at it. Only if we knew all of what went into it.
12: If Donald Trump can't give answers and the administration can't give answers to these three questions, the American people should not have confidence.
9: But if Donald Trump tells us that we should take it, I'm not taking it.
0: Oh, God.
13: Kamala's awful with her weird laugh.
9: Ha ha!
0: So stupid. But you understand, people don't trust public health right now. And people on the left don't trust anything coming out of RFK's mouth. Like, we're in a really dangerous spot. And we're in that spot because of politics. Nothing more, nothing less than politics. I want you to wrap your head around this. Donald Trump produced Operation Warp Speed. That was something he engineered. Okay, Joe Biden and Kamala Harris were running for the presidency, telling you they didn't think it was going to go through all the safety protocols and they were not going to be the first ones to take it. Okay, but when they got into office, the first thing Joe Biden did on live TV was take the vaccine. When he was the president-elect, Joe Biden got vaccinated, which means they were openly slandering the very vaccine they ended up taking just because they didn't want Donald Trump to get the political credit for bringing that vaccine to market. Okay, meaning they were not concerned about your public health. They were not bargaining with you in good faith. If somebody is telling you the and then the first thing they do after they get elected is put it in their arm, that means they were lying to you. Okay, they were lying about an issue that affected your health. And I want you to understand this. If Donald Trump won the 2020 election, let's say the water mains never break in Georgia, you have to count the votes in under 5 days like the good old days. They don't have 24-hour drop boxes. They don't have ballot harvesting. They don't have expanded mail-in voting the way they did. They used COVID ultimately to upend the way we voted in the 2020 election, and it became a political weapon to get Trump out of office. Okay, hurt the economy. They propped up the Faucis of the world, the Andrew Cuomos of the world, all of those guys. Okay, but understand, if Trump overcame that and somehow wound up winning the election, and Donald Trump got on TV after winning the election and said every single person has to take the vaccine or they are fired from their job. Guys, every single Democrat in America would be screaming that's violent fascism. They would be protesting in the streets. They would be lighting stuff on fire, okay?
13: He's a lousy dad, but he's right.
0: And when you know that's the truth, you know that's the truth. Are you going to tell me right now all of those people going to the No Kings rallies that look like they were alive the last time we had a king? All of those celebrities throwing hissy fits, singing songs, dressing up as frogs on the National Mall. Are you going to tell me those people would take a mandatory vaccine that was engineered by President Trump if, in fact, that's how the 2020 election ended? The answer is flat out no. So understand that we're living in a moment right now where people are letting politics make them so emotional that it's distorting their values. It's distorting their perceptions. It's distorting their ability to think clearly. Again, Joe Biden and Kamala Harris ran for office by saying, I'm not taking this. Are you out of your mind? And the people who voted for them wound up not only taking it, but shaming you for refusing to take the thing they had been bashing a week before the freaking election. Really think of the insanity of what we're talking about here. And then you realize what a broken place we happen to be in. So when you ask me, Jimmy, why do you do a radio show that sounds like you get paid in Tide Pods and cheap tequila? Partly because I do, but mostly because I'm trying to take the edge off so people actually think clearly. Because if you've learned anything from this Fauci testimony, it's that nobody has been.
14: What can I tell you, kid? You're right. When you're right, you're right. You're right.
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19: Sell them all. Run for office. Run for the United States Senate. Here I am sitting in front of you 6 years later saying, who the f*** do you think you were for doing that?
20: Oh, God. Can I jump in there, Josh, for 1 second? Now, let me give you some of Josh Hawley, too, because they're just beating him down. Clip 5.
21: Well, nothing says honesty like taking the 5th, huh, Doc? Let's try something. What day of the week is it today?
22: On the advice of counsel, I respectfully decline to answer based upon my rights under the 5th Amendment to the Constitution.
21: What color tie are you wearing?
22: On the advice of counsel, I respectfully decline to answer based upon my rights under the 5th Amendment to the Constitution.
21: What color is the carpet in front of you?
22: On the advice of counsel, I respectfully decline to answer based upon my rights under the 5th Amendment to the Constitution.
20: So let me jump in there. This goes on for another 3 hours and 15 minutes. The punchline is, on the advice of counsel, I respectfully decline to answer based upon my rights under the 5th Amendment to the Constitution. Nobody pleading the 5th in the next hour with Kennedy. We're doing it for real.
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7: A better life with Dr. Sanjay Gupta.
25: They say consistency is key, but sometimes you just got to switch it up. 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Now, an added benefit to changing things up is it can help you push through the plateau effect. 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